0: County. The proclamation allows the California Office of Emergency Services and other state agencies to send additional resources to support firefighting and recovery efforts. The hot temperatures and low humidity are increasing the fire danger, and the blaze is threatening homes and power lines that serve much of northern Calaveras County. The Gann fire started Monday evening near Valley Springs, and in addition to leaving one person dead, has burned down multiple homes now. More news with KFPK's Joe Michaels.
1: Kitty, elsewhere, a Yolo County judge has mandated supervised release and mental health treatment of an arson suspect, overriding prosecution concerns regarding public safety. KFBK's Matt Pacini has that story.
2: A Yolo County Superior Court judge ordered an accused arson suspect released under supervised own recognizance Wednesday and mandated mental health treatment, overriding the prosecution's objections regarding public safety and flight risk. Deputy DA Carolyn Palumbo argued against release, citing the defendant's mental health instability, a prior failure to appear, and the danger of arson recurrence during hot summer weather. Deputy Public Defender Katie Deonda secured the release, claiming that incarceration often fails to address the root cause of mental health-related recidivism. The prosecution formally requested that their opposition to the release be entered into the record. Matt Pacini, KFBK, Sacramento's News Radio.
1: If you haven't noticed, it's hot. Northern California experiencing a dangerous heat wave, temperatures hitting over 100 degrees in many inland and valley areas, and they will continue to do so through Sunday if the forecast is correct. A heat advisory is in effect for the valley and foothills. Nights staying warm too, some areas not even getting down below the 70 degree mark. Some people will be at a higher risk for heat-related illness. Fire danger is also high, especially in the northern Sacramento Valley and Sierra foothills. And while dry, hot weather is the order of this month, a strong El Nino could make this winter one of the wettest ever in California. We get that story from KFBK's Dina Kodiak.
3: The weather event could set a record, as it may be one of the strongest since 1950. Forecasters say there's a 70 to 100% chance of above-average rain from December to February. According to the European Center for Medium-Range Weather Forecasts, there's a chance wet weather could also come before December. Some forecasts predict above-average rain as early as October, making for a wetter fall than usual. Dina Kodiak, KFBK, Sacramento's News Radio.
1: California state scientists are protesting after California state scientists are protesting after promised raises were left out of the state budget. The contract called for 3 to 5% raises starting July 1st, but the governor's office said the raises depended on lawmakers approving the money. The raises are worth in total about $25 million. They were expected the same day a new rule required many state workers to return to the office 4 days a week. Union members say personal costs to return to work, like commuting, make the lack of raises even more challenging. Some union members are also watching AB 1729, a legislative bill that would make it easier for state employees to work remotely. And California has approved the nation's first self-serve kiosk for buying cannabis products. Perfect Union Northside, a cannabis dispensary in Sacramento, has launched California's first regulator-approved self-checkout system for cannabis products. The RFID-based technology will allow customers to purchase multiple tagged cannabis items. The system was approved by the California Department of Cannabis Control after ensuring compatibility with payment platforms and the state's metric inventory tracking system. Its launch marks a shift toward a more advanced mainstream retail practice in the cannabis industry as usage continues to grow nationwide. It's 5:06, and I'm Joe Michaels on the KFBK Afternoon News with Kitty O'Neill.
0: Thanks, Joe. A fourth grader behind a new law that addresses heat illness concerns in public schools. KFBK's Delaney Joyce has details.
4: The valley heat takes its toll on everyone, including middle schoolers, some of whom experience dizziness and nausea while eating lunch outside. It caught the attention of 13-year-old Natalie Rubio, who approached the Sacramento City Unified School District Board about a lack of heat illness awareness in schools. She later spoke alongside public health officials, firefighters, and school teachers at the Capitol, where a legislative bill has now been signed into law requiring the Instructional Quality Commission to consider adding heat illness guidelines to the health framework for California public schools. Revisions could take a few years, but Rubio is hoping to expand the legislation across the country. Delaney Joyce, KFBK, Sacramento's News Radio.
0: Okay, we're going to check in again here on this poll question that we have, and it is pretty interesting about the FCC here. And they have kind of repealed what's been a really longstanding rule for national TV ownership that prohibits a single company from owning local broadcast stations that reach more than 39% of households. So, you know, to keep the reach kind of more fair. But the agency says, no, we're going to get rid of that rule. It's going to be case by case. TV, they say, TV broadcasters should be able to scale up and compete with streaming and digital platforms. Other people say, well, that's not good. That'll make massive media consolidation the thing. Too much power in the hands of a few major people. Are you concerned about too much of a majority with ownership TV? And of course, here in Sacramento, you know, we've been looking at the merger of Fox 40 and ABC 10 under one umbrella. So, what do you think? Have a thought on it. #250 on your smartphone. Keyword open mic. 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
5: From ABC News, I'm Stephanie Officer. A New Mexico judge says Meta, which owns Instagram and Facebook, helped fuel the state's child mental health crisis, and that Meta needs to pay up to fund mental health programs. Meta is now on the hook for $567 million on top of a previous multi-million dollar verdict from a jury. New Mexico's top law enforcement officer weighing in.
6: New Mexico Attorney General Raul Torres says his state's massive victory against Meta is proof the narrative about social media and children is changing around the world.
7: Yesterday's decision was, by all accounts, a historic moment.
6: He says New Mexico relied on a 56-year-old outdated statute written long before social media and smartphones. He's calling on his state and others to update laws to be in line with current technology. Meta says it will appeal the verdict. Alex Stone, ABC News.
5: Dangerous heat conditions on both coasts. ABC's Leslie Lopez.
8: Washington, D.C., 102 degrees, and it looks like Boston will stay into the 90s all the way through the weekend. Now, off towards the west, we do have fire weather concerns. It's strong, gusty winds. We're also looking at the potential for very dry conditions. That could mean rapid fire spread. We have air quality alerts in those same areas, anywhere from, it looks like, Oregon to Washington, out towards Montana, Wyoming, and then we do have some smoke moving into areas of Colorado and Utah today. So with that, we're going to keep the air quality alerts going. Try to stay indoors if you have any respiratory concerns.
5: Labor analysts predicting a gain of 83,000 jobs across the economy last month have badly missed their mark. ABC's Jim Ryan.
9: The Labor Department says 50,000 jobs were lost in the education sector, 19,000 in retail trade. The healthcare industry continued to be a job generator in June, adding 22,000 positions. Still, that wasn't enough to counter the declines. In all, 23,000 jobs went away last month.
5: Reality star Taylor Franker, Frankie Paul's three-year-long probation is up after a court hearing today. You're listening to ABC News.
0: 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Dana Hess in the KFBK Traffic Center.
10: Did you hear that one thing? 103 in D.C.
0: Yeah, that's... I know D.C., and as you do, too. The humidity.
10: Oh.
0: Woo.
10: Oh, man.
0: Yeah, that's not like our 103.
10: You're making your own stew. Okay. Oh, brought to you by Staples in downtown of the Split, 14 minutes northbound Cap City. Split in Roseville is 10 minutes on eastbound 80. You go into Elk Grove, about 11 minutes, I-5, and about 12 minutes on 99. Actually, I think maybe if a lot of people are on vacation. Downtown of Folsom, 18 minutes, eastbound 50. No delays out there. Coming in might be a little as you get close to downtown. Going to Woodland is 23 minutes. And, again, just kind of a steady stream of traffic all the way up to Del Paso, and then it's all behind you. Coming in, it's going to be a little slow southbound there at Airport Boulevard. And out to Davis, 15 minutes. That's westbound 80. Of course, eastbound, yeah, a lot heavier. And that begins just after Richards Boulevard, off and on until you get across the causeway there at Childs. All right, it's officially the most wonderful time of the year at Staples. They've got back-to-school supplies as low as 25 cents, up to 40% off select tech, 20% off for teachers, and more. 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Staples, that was easy. Traffic on the 10s every 10 minutes, mornings and afternoons. 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
0: Thanks, Dana, and the weekend forecast.
11: Clear to partly cloudy. Tonight's low 60 to 64. Sunshine for tomorrow, high 98 to 102. Remaining hot on Sunday, high 100 to 104. Monday's high 94 to 98. I'm AccuWeather's Andy Robb on KFBK, Sacramento's News Radio.
0: It's 102 in Carmichael, and El Grove a little cooler with 97 degrees. So we've got the FCC chair who's repealing this ownership cap that before a local broadcast station couldn't reach more than 39% of U.S. households, but now they're changing it, kind of opening it up. Is that good or not? What do you think?
12: Yeah, Kitty, you were talking about case-by-case review that only authorizes deals that satisfy the agency public interest review standards. Any idea what that is, Kitty? What's the definition of the deals that satisfy the agency's public interest review standards?
0: That's interesting, and I'll have to look that up, because the case has been made that it's to let the local TV broadcasters compete more effectively with streaming and digital platforms. I don't know if that serves the public, you know, as much as it serves the station. So we'll look into that. #250 on your smartphone. Keyword is open mic, and we'll get to more of your calls ahead. And on KPK News Radio, live everywhere, iHeartRadio app.
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0: Well, it's Friday, so we're going to take a look at a couple new movies with Lana Wilson Combs from IntoEntertainment.net. 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
23: Finding love is hard enough. Try doing it on the one night a year single people were legally allowed to have sex. I hate this night. Mom, I'm just going to stay in.
24: No, you should go out.
0: Okay, this kind of confused me, the whole premise, but Lana, welcome, and tell us about One Night Only.
25: Yeah, Kitty, One Night Only is set in futuristic New York and features a wild premise where the government bans sex between unmarried people except for one legally sanctioned night each year. And when two strangers, Callum Turner and Monica Barbaro, cross paths, they discover that making a genuine connection, well, is easier said than done. Their search for a casual encounter turns into something much more expected. Turner and Barbaro have nice chemistry, but their best moments come when the movie slows down and lets them simply connect. Unfortunately, the comedy often pushes too hard, relying on exaggerated situations and jokes that miss more than they hit. While there are a few funny moments, the film struggles to balance its raunchy humor with a heartfelt romance. One Night Only has flashes of charm, but they disappear almost as quickly as a one-night stand. So I just wasn't sold on this one, and I'm giving it only 2 out of 4 stars.
0: Yeah, okay. One Night Only. There you go. One viewing only for that, for Lana. Okay. Here's Ice Cream Man.
26: What happened?
27: Someone hurt my mommy.
26: Who?
27: Me.
0: Okay, Lana, gotta say, I could hardly, in fact, I did not get through watching the trailer. This was so bloody, so gory, and with children, you could, no amount of money, I don't think you could pay me to see this film. But please, tell us what you thought.
25: You know, Kitty, for many kids, the sound of an ice cream truck rolling through the neighborhood usually means summer fun, sweet treats, and great memories. But in the slasher movie Ice Cream Man, that familiar jingle becomes a chilling warning. Ice Cream Man follows Jared, a young boy played by Charlie Zelter, who senses something is wrong with the creepy-looking new ice cream man portrayed by Ari Melin. He's delivering far more than sugar rushes and brain freezes to the children of this sleepy small town. As the kids fall under the ice cream man's terrifying spell, Jared, saved by his lactose intolerance, teams up with his sister, Sarah Abbott, and her boyfriend to escape from these murderous kids and unravel a dark mystery that's causing it and is tied to a priest and his own grandfather. Ice Cream Man is a bloody, nutty double scoop of entertainment made for true slasher movie fans. And you know, Kitty, that would be me. I'm guilty. I enjoyed it. And so I'm giving this one 3 out of 4 stars.
0: Okay. You'd get 0 from me, but viva la difference. Okay. What's your website, Lana?
25: It's IntoEntertainment.net. That's in as in Nancy, the number 2, entertainment.net.
0: Oh, you made me laugh. All right. Lana, have a super weekend.
25: Thank you, Kitty.
0: Okay, 520, traffic and weather together.
10: You'd never guess.
0: What?
10: Knowing Lana.
0: That she liked that stuff. Oh, my gosh. Dana, it was, I don't see why those movies are even made, to be honest with you. It was really horrible. And to have children in with that kind of thing, I found it very offensive, I have to say. Oh. But there you go.
10: Yeah. I was going to make some scoop comment, but she already did. So I'm moving along here.
0: Okay.
10: 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And right now, traffic on the 10s and downtown of the Split is going to be 14 minutes. Heavy Midtown and spotty, especially around the Marconi Curve. Split to Roseville, about 10 minutes, maybe 11. Downtown Elk Grove and I-5 is 11, actually. That gets you down to Elk Grove Boulevard, 12 minutes on 99. So, again, things are pretty light on our roadways right now. Going to Folsom, 18, maybe 19 minutes. It is a little heavy as you hit the 99 and Cap City Exchange there. Downtown of Woodland, 23 minutes northbound I-5. And again, slow traffic, but not all that glacial until you get all the way up to about Del Paso. After that, you are free and clear. Downtown of Davis is 15 minutes heavy, where the 50 and 80 merge together, and you go toward the causeway. Also, a little slow coming in through Davis at this time, Richards Boulevard to Mace. And tired of overpriced blinds? 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
11: For the rest of your Friday, clear to partly cloudy, low 60 to 64. Sunshine, hot for tomorrow, high Saturday, 98 to 102. Sunny on Sunday, high 100 to 104. And sunny for Monday, high 94 to 98. I'm AccuWeather's Andy Robb on KFBK, Sacramento's News Radio.
0: And we have 99 in Sacramento CalExpo Area Studios, Carmichael 102, Eldorado Hills 100 as we get business and money news. It's Kelly Brothers from CapTrust. 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
1: This is a Bloomberg Money Minute. A dismal jobs report for July helped send stocks higher today, with the S&P 500 notching a fresh all-time high, capping off its best week since April. Here's what happened. U.S. employers lost 23,000 jobs in July, and the numbers for May and June were revised sharply lower by a combined 103,000 jobs. So many people gave up looking for a job, the unemployment rate fell one notch. It's now at 4.1%. But that is bolstering bets by investors that the Federal Reserve will not be raising interest rates as feared at its next meeting in September. And at the closing bell today, the Dow was up 152 points, the NASDAQ up 342, ending 1.3% higher, the S&P adding 48 to that new record high, and oil was higher too, above $78 a barrel. And the German automaker Volkswagen looking to shake up its U.S. strategy, it's now planning to build a new pickup truck. That's according to Reuters. Tom Busby, Bloomberg Radio.
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22: 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California's farm to fork capital. 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
0: Well, the 80th annual Japanese Food and Cultural Bazaar at the Buddhist Church of Sacramento is tomorrow, Saturday, from 11 a.m. to 8 p.m. Here's spokesperson Sharon Ito.
2: We're preparing the biggest Japanese Food and Cultural Bazaar in Northern California. And as you said, we're celebrating our 80th annual bazaar with the Sacramento community, and we wanted to do it in a special way. So, you know, we're bringing back traditional favorites in food and cultural activities, but we've expanded the menu. We've expanded the entertainment in ways that I think will delight folks.
0: And, of course, the food is the star.
2: Well, we've added some popular Japanese street food, such as okonomiyaki. You could describe it as a savory layered Japanese pancake with cabbage and a layer of fried yakisoba noodles and various toppings. And then we have something called takoyaki. Of course, if it's an outdoor bazaar, you've got to have something deep fried. Deep fried crispy balls with minced octopus inside. And again, a savory sauce. And then we have our traditional favorites: barbecue teriyaki chicken, beef teriyaki sandwiches, portobello teriyaki sandwiches, sushi, spicy tuna rolls. And then I love the pastries, the freshly baked mochi and anpan, the sweet red bean pastries. This year we have more than 30 items on the menu, if you can believe that.
0: Of course, cultural demonstrations and performances too. Taiko, koto, martial arts, flower arranging, Sake 101, a live dance band. It's free to go and to enjoy the entertainment, and then you just buy your food and drink as you wander through the day there. And easy access, the shuttle service from nearby parking at 8th and X Street. So it's kind of across there from the Target on Broadway. But you can get all the information at KFBK.com, the afternoon news with Kitty O'Neill, and hear more from Sharon Ito there, of course, our colleague who spent so many years in TV here in Sacramento. So check that out. That again is tomorrow. Coming up, a major animal sanctuary in Calaveras County is surviving the Gann fire. That and more. 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
0: I had heard about European Sleep Design long before I finally got a mattress there, and boy, do I love it. 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
0: It's 5:30 now at KFBK. I'm Kitty O'Neill, and stories now trending. President Trump's nominee for U.S. Attorney General appears to be on his way to approval. New restrictions on the use of artificial intelligence in mental health care. And UC Davis students learning how to make wine. Right now, traffic and weather together every 10 minutes. Dana Hess in the KFBK Traffic Center.
10: 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And heads up for you, beginning at 9 o'clock tomorrow night, both the north and southbound I-5 connector ramps to eastbound 50 are going to be closed for scheduled construction work. That's until 5 o'clock Sunday morning, so 8 hours in all. Drivers can use the connector to westbound 5080 and then take the South River Road off-ramp to access eastbound 50. So, you know, UC Davis Health, where exceptional primary

0: Northside, a cannabis dispensary in Sacramento, is launching California's first regulator-approved self-checkout system for cannabis products. The RFID-based technology allows customers to purchase multiple tagged cannabis items. The system was approved by the California Department of Cannabis Control after ensuring compatibility with payment platforms and the state's metric inventory tracking system. Its launch marks a shift toward a more advanced mainstream. Sounds like I've had
1: what word was
0: cannabis.
1: That?
0: I'm not sure.
1: Did you make something up there?
0: Anyway, there it's more advanced. It's mainstream retail practice and the usage growing, so they're going with what's happening.
1: Okay, going with the flow.
0: There you are.
1: All right. Thank you, Joe. Let's get more of your top global and national stories here on KPK News Radio and live everywhere on the iHeartRadio app.
2: ABC News, I'm Stephanie Officer. Idaho police provided an update on the deadly mass shooting that killed three people and injured 10 last weekend. There is still no known motive behind the attack, which started at a newly opened In-N-Out Burger. In a news conference today, Twin Falls Police Chief Matthew Hicks identified a Good Samaritan who confronted that gunman as former Idaho State Trooper Austin James.
3: Mr. James ran towards the sound of gunfire coming from the In-N-Out drive-thru area rather than away from danger, and his actions are courageous and commendable. After Mr. James was shot, he drew a pistol from his waistband, but did not fire his weapon.
2: Dangerous heat conditions on both coasts. ABC News meteorologist Lee Goldberg on the big concerns out west.
4: It's about the air quality and fire alerts. With gusty winds and dry conditions, that'll continue, and the unrelenting heat is not helping. Looking at triple-digit temperatures from Palm Springs all the way to Billings, Montana, there will be some heat relief in the Pacific Northwest as the weekend goes on.
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1: All right. 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
7: 640, traffic and weather together. 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
8: 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And downtown of the Split, looking pretty good. 10 minutes there, northbound Cap City. 10 minutes southbound Cap City as well. Split to Roseville, it's 8 minutes on eastbound 80. You're going on El Grove, southbound I-5, 11 minutes, 10 minutes on 99 will get you there. And it's just because it's a little bit shorter distance. Downtown of Folsom, 18 minutes. Also downtown of Woodland, 21-minute ride. And 10 minutes to Davis, westbound 80. The only slowing I'm seeing really is going to be southbound Cap City going across the American River. And also a little bit of heavy traffic for you. That's going to be on northbound I-5 up around Del Paso. Tired of overpriced blinds? Blindster makes custom blinds simple and affordable. 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Traffic on the 10s every 10 minutes, mornings and afternoons. 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
7: Thanks, Dana. Let's see what's going on with our KFBK forecast. As you know, it's going to stay pretty hot through the weekend. We do have a little bit of cooler weather coming, but it's going to be triple digits, I think, for our weekend.
9: For the rest of your Friday, clear to partly cloudy, low 60 to 64, sunshine, hot for tomorrow, high Saturday, 98 to 102, sunny on Sunday, high 100 to 104, and sunny for Monday, high 94 to 98. I'm AccuWeather's Andy Robb on KFBK, Sacramento's News Radio.
7: Granite Bay 100 and El Dorado Hills 97 degrees. So I threw out a lot of poll questions, but I finally just decided whatever you want to talk about. I think looking at the FCC ruling was maybe just too taxing for a Friday. So, okay, here we go.
10: What kind of content do young people in New Mexico share other than they toss their 100th watermelon to their partner next to them that went into a truck?
7: I guess they were talking about the New Mexico ruling against Meta and Instagram because of the social media impact on young people's health. So, okay, so there's that. 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
11: Ay, ay, what?
10: I love you.
7: Okay. So, guess we'll end on that one for a Friday. All right. Audience participation. Thanks, y'all. Coming up, we will look at some new movies. I don't think I'd go see either one, frankly, but Lana Wilson Combs will tell you about a couple so you can make your own decision. 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
7: And it is 6:46 at KFBK. We have a lot of big movies out, and Lana Wilson Combs is looking at a couple that, well, I don't know what to say about them. Anyway, we'll start with this one called One Night Only.
18: Finding love is hard enough. Try doing it on the one night a year single people were legally allowed to have sex. I hate this night. Mom, I'm just going to stay in.
19: No, you should go out.
7: Okay, this kind of confused me, the whole premise, but Lana, welcome, and tell us about One Night Only.
20: Yeah, Kitty, One Night Only is set in futuristic New York and features a wild premise where the government bans sex between unmarried people except for one legally sanctioned night each year. And when two strangers, Callum Turner and Monica Barbaro, cross paths, they discover that making a genuine connection, well, is easier said than done. Their search for a casual encounter turns into something much more expected. Turner and Barbaro have nice chemistry, but their best moments come when the movie slows down and lets them simply connect. Unfortunately, the comedy often pushes too hard, relying on exaggerated situations and jokes that miss more than they hit. Mm. While there are a few funny moments, the film struggles to balance its raunchy humor with a heartfelt romance. One night only has flashes of charm, but they disappear almost as quickly as a one night stand. So I just wasn't sold on this one, and I'm giving it only 2 out of 4 stars.
7: Yeah, okay. One night only. There you go. One viewing only for that, for Lana. Okay. Here's Ice Cream Man.
19: What happened?
21: Someone hurt my mommy.
19: Who?
21: Me.
7: Okay, Lana, gotta say, I could hardly, in fact, I did not get through watching the trailer. This was so bloody, so gory, and with children, you could, no amount of money, I don't think, you could pay me to see this film. But please, tell us what you thought.
20: You know, Kitty, for many kids, the sound of an ice cream truck rolling through the neighborhood usually means summer fun, sweet treats, and great memories. But in the slasher movie Ice Cream Man, that familiar jingle becomes a chilling warning. Ice Cream Man follows Jared, a young boy played by Charlie Zelter, who senses something is wrong with the creepy-looking new ice cream man portrayed by Ari Melin. He's delivering far more than sugar rushes and brain freezes to the children of this sleepy small town. As the kids fall under the ice cream man's terrifying spell, Jared, saved by his lactose intolerance, teams up with his sister, Sarah Abbott, and her boyfriend to escape from these murderous kids and unravel a dark mystery that's causing it and is tied to a priest and his own grandfather. Ice Cream Man is a bloody, nutty double scoop of entertainment made for true slasher movie fans. And you know, Kitty, that would be me. I'm guilty. I enjoyed it. And so I'm giving this one 3 out of 4 stars.
7: Okay. You get 0 from me, but viva la difference. Okay. What's your website, Lana?
20: It's n2entertainment.net. That's N as in Nancy, the number 2entertainment.net.
7: Oh, you make me laugh. All right. Lana, have a super weekend.
20: Thank you, Kitty.
7: Okay. 6:50 now at KFBK.
8: Yeah, I hope that last one's as good as the book.
7: Oh, Dana. The trailer. I couldn't.
8: Oh, really?
7: I couldn't even watch the trailer.
8: Well, there you go.
7: It was horrific.
8: Now I'm
7: I don't
8: curious.
7: Get it. Now everybody's going to go see
8: what's
7: it.
8: What's the name of it?
7: The Ice Cream Man.
8: Ice Cream. That's easy to remember.
7: It's. No, it's beyond the pale. It's okay. It's and things are people are impaled, you know, by the kids. I mean, it's just no.
8: Kind of a rocky road.
7: Very rocky road.
8: Okay.
7: Okay.
8: I gotta check
7: there
8: it out.
7: We go.
8: Brought to you by Blindster.com. And on the Cap City Freeway, looking really good now. About 10 minutes as you go 50 to 80. A little slow the other direction going across the river, but it's not going to last much longer. Split to Roseville is 8 minutes. Looks good both directions there. Downtown to I-5 on Elk Grove Boulevard, 11 minutes. And on 99, it's 10 minutes. If you're going to Folsom, 18 minutes, eastbound 50, westbound still a little heavy getting into the Midtown area, but it's not going to last long either. Downtown to Woodland, 19, maybe even 18 minutes at this point, and 10 minutes to Davis on westbound 80, eastbound a little slow at Mace Boulevard, and that's it. Looking good, actually, pretty much. 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
7: All right, thank you, Dana, and have a great weekend. And the weather for the weekend, well, you'll know it's going to be warm, right?
9: Clear to partly cloudy. Tonight's low 60 to 64. Sunshine for tomorrow. High 98 to 102. Remaining hot on Sunday. High 100 to 104. Monday's high 94 to 98. I'm AccuWeather's Andy Robb on KFBK. 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
22: This is a Bloomberg Money Minute. In an effort to rely less on China, President Trump met with top U.S. mining executives today to tout a new $3 billion investment in critical minerals mining, saying it would create thousands of jobs and boost our national security. U.S. employers unexpectedly lost 23,000 workers last month, and while wages rose 3.2% from a year ago, that was the slowest increase in over 5 years, and it's less than the inflation rate of 3.5%, a sign that a lot of working Americans may be struggling to stay ahead. On Wall Street, though, that weak jobs data bolstered bets that the Fed will leave interest rates unchanged when it meets in September. And at the close today, the Dow was up 152 points, the NASDAQ up 342, 1.3% higher, the S&P up 48 to a new all-time high, but oil was higher, too, above 78 bucks a barrel. And Netflix and MLB Studios developing a scripted drama series about the New York Yankees, according to Variety. Tom Busby, Bloomberg Radio.
7: All right. And President Trump hopes to boost the American mining industry with $180 billion in grants through education and trade programs. News Nation's Joe Khalil reports that the president hosted CEOs at a State Department roundtable.
0: The reason that President Trump brought all of these CEOs, some at the tops of the largest mining companies in the world, along with some of his key cabinet members, is because right now there is some urgency for the United States to cut its dependence on particularly China, but also other nations where we rely on for those critical minerals, what's known as rare earth minerals. Obviously, the war in Iran has exacerbated this a lot. The reason that is, the connection there, is that virtually everything that the U.S. military uses nowadays that is of vital importance must have those critical minerals in them, whether we're talking about missiles or air defenses or very highly complicated weapon systems or even armored vehicles. All of that, if you want to manufacture those at scale, you need these types of things. And right now, relying on other nations for them is, according to President Trump and several in his administration, a major liability. And the fact that the U.S. has depleted a lot of its weapon stock and its munition stock in Iran makes this even more important to be addressing this issue right now. As Secretary Rubio pointed out today, this is not a new issue. It certainly predates the war in Iran. It goes back decades. And this is what else he had to say here.
2: At the core of this is our industrial strength, but also our national sovereignty, that we never depend on other countries for things we need to prosper and to defend ourselves as a people. And so you'll see here today, as you've already pointed out, we have leaders not just from government, but from universities, from private industry, from students who are going to be the future of this industry.
0: He did make a point about how this goes back decades, and even just a couple years ago in the war in Ukraine, the U.S. also provided a lot of air defense, which in some sense depleted the U.S.'s own stockpiles, but those concerns clearly exacerbated significantly by the war in Iran.
7: President Trump, meanwhile, says he's still optimistic peace deal with Iran can get done, although there's a different sentiment apparently coming from Iran. Still ahead, the handoff from the afternoon news to the Pat Walsh Show. Top stories, traffic, and weather together, too. We thank Joe Michaels, executive producer at the editor's desk. Kylie Brooks, our tech producer, thank you so much. And it's off to Pat Walsh next on KFBK News Radio, live everywhere, iHeartRadio app.
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7: 7 o'clock now at KFBK, and the Gan Fire in Calaveras County has burned 10,374 acres of land, 40% contained now. The fire has killed one civilian, injured one firefighter, destroyed 18 structures. It's been burning since Monday, and more than 3,100 firefighters are battling it. Cal Fire says the cause is equipment related. The man arrested on suspicion of starting the fire says it was an accident. The activity is more minimal today. The Senate expected to vote tonight to confirm Todd Blanche as the next U.S. Attorney General. It looks like he's cleared a major hurdle and is all but assured confirmation now. And Spider-Man, Brand New Day, expected to dominate the box office once again this weekend. The fourth film in the Tom Holland-led franchise. It's looking to make about $150-160 million in its second weekend. It's made over $1.1 billion worldwide, fastest to surpass $500 million domestically ever. Traffic and weather together right now. We've got Bob Williams in our KPK Traffic Center.
26: Yeah, proving that a young man with a web thing can make you a lot of money, apparently.
7: Clearly.
26: He's doing quite well.
7: Heck yeah.
26: And, yep, almost as many Spider-Mans as there were Supermen.
7: I know. There's been a lot of
26: Spider-Wise.
7: But I don't know about James Bond or Batman.
26: There was a rule. You couldn't have more than 4 or 5 Bond movies or you're out. That's it. See you later. So long. And some guy's just one.
7: Yeah.
26: We have traffic brought to us by Blindster.com and a two-vehicle crash working northbound 65 to south of Galleria Boulevard. Nobody hurt, no help on the scene yet either. Traffic hazard, this is Madison Avenue intersection. Sunrise Boulevard on the eastbound run of Madison reports there of a disabled vehicle in the left turn lane. Altarden Expressway at Howe Avenue in the intersection, we've got a disabled vehicle there as well. And Citrus Colony Road at Carley Drive, Placer County reports of a vehicle hit a sign, and now it's in a ditch. 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Traffic on the 10s every 10 minutes, mornings and afternoons. 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
7: All right. Thank you, Bob. And yeah, warm weekend. You know, we're checking that out.
9: For the rest of your Friday, clear to partly cloudy, low 60 to 64. Sunshine, hot for tomorrow, high Saturday, 98 to 102. Sunny on Sunday, high 100 to 104. And sunny for Monday, high 94 to 98. I'm AccuWeather's Andy Robb on KFBK, Sacramento's News Radio.
7: Okay, and let's see here. We've got Sacramento now. Oh, okay, 89. There we go, getting down there. And Elk Grove at 88. And Chico, you're still at 102. Okay, very good. Time for the Pat Walsh Show.
5: Yes.
7: What's that face?
5: Because Chico always is the hottest.
7: Yeah.
5: I'm just like, okay. It's just the look of...
7: Oh, yeah.
5: Of course it is.
7: Chico is hot.
5: It's the hottest.
7: Yeah.
5: It's the way it is.
7: It's hot.
5: Okay. Should compare Chico to Red Bluff sometime.
7: Oh.
5: See if Red Bluff... Or, you know, Redding. Red Bluff gets pretty hot up there.
7: Does it?
5: How are you? Happy Friday.
7: I'm good.
5: Yeah.
7: It's Friday, you know.
5: Yeah.
7: Feels like a Friday, man. We had a kind of weird show today.
5: You had a weird show?
7: Mm-hmm.
5: What was weird about your show?
7: Well, you know, we have a poll question, and usually people call in. They just didn't want to do it today. And they were calling in on just funny things and unusual things. And
5: you were calling up about funny things?
7: No, finally I said, I don't care what you call in about. Just call in and say something, you know. What do you want to say?
5: Oh, really?
7: Yeah. I said, it's Friday. What do you want to talk about? Okay, can I?
5: Oh my gosh, I try that sometimes on my show.
7: How does that work for you?
5: Sometimes I pay the price for that one.
7: Yeah, like
5: I might do that though tonight. What the heck? I like, you know, take your lead.
7: Can I give you a sample?
14: I am from California.
15: I love you.
5: All right, let me analyze that for a moment. It okay. Didn't start off great, but the I love you part was
7: kind of
5: nice.
7: Yeah, no, we'll always take that. We'll always take a little love. Sure. So I'm just saying, don't know what you might get tonight.
5: So I just ask people, I don't care what you want to talk about, just call about whatever you want to talk about.
7: That's what I finally did.
5: I'll try it. Now, I have a fire update first, but then we'll try that.
7: And we need that fire update. Now, I don't know if you heard the story, but, you know, pause. The Performing Animal Welfare Society that has that huge area out in San Andreas with all the elephants.
5: Oh, yeah, you're right.
7: Pause. You know, we love the elephants.
5: Yes, we
7: do. They were protected, like firefighters.
5: Oh, good.
7: Yeah, because it'd be very hard to move elephants. Right.
5: Right.
7: So, yeah. So, thank goodness.
5: That is so weird you just said.
7: Wow, what? Moving elephants?
5: Yeah. Yes, I was producing the goofiest thing for my show tonight, and it was a guy moving an elephant.
7: Really?
5: I can't believe you. That is just so strange.
7: Wow.
5: That's very, very strange. Yes. So far off of what you're talking about, but all I know about, I'm glad that all the animals are okay, thanks to them, and great.
7: Yes.
5: So coming in, I heard you also talk about, what? That sounds pretty good. I didn't think about that before, and I said, you know, I agree with you. I might have to.
7: What was I talking about?
5: It was the cinnamon maple frosted flakes.
7: You know, I don't need frosted flakes, but that sounded pretty delicious.
5: Yeah, I did. I wore my cereal shirts today.
7: Where do you ever get a Cocoa Puff shirt?
5: I've had this for
7: that fits an adult.
5: Ever, I've had it forever.
7: Where'd you buy that?
5: I don't know. I have no clue. No idea. Many years ago, I got this thing, but
7: you have the most interesting array of t-shirts.
5: Thank you. Yeah. I like my cocoa.
7: I do.
5: Cuckoo for Cocoa Puffs. And then, then another thing. Then you say you couldn't even watch the trailer of that movie, The Ice Cream Man.
7: Oh, horrible! Did you look at it?
5: I've never heard of that in my life.
7: Ew! Yeah. I don't recommend it.
5: No,
7: I don't. I couldn't get through. I watched it and I went, "Are you kidding me?" No. I mean, should movies like this even be made?
5: Just the trailer alone.
7: The trailer.
5: I haven't seen it on TV.
7: No, they can't show it on TV.
5: Oh, geez, that dark,
7: It's too violent. It's sick.
5: Wow.
7: It's sick, twisted.
5: See, now they're going to do the same thing to the Ice Cream Man as they did to clowns. You know, it used to be clowns.
7: Yeah.
5: Kids liked clowns. They were just trying to make you laugh.
7: Right.
5: Then they hijacked it to make now all clowns are scary.
7: Creepy,
5: and for me,
7: yeah,
5: they're creepy. When I was a kid, if I heard this sound when I was a little kid in Elk Grove and I heard this coming up the street, Oh my God, what memories. I could not get out of the house fast enough. Me and my brothers and sisters running for the ice cream man to get some of those. Remember some of the good.
7: We had the good humor man, yeah.
5: Yeah, that's some good ice creams.
7: I know, yeah, absolutely.
5: Push up pop, right?
7: Yes.
5: Remember that?
7: Yes, and what was the orange sickle?
5: The creamsicle? The
7: creamsicle.
5: Yeah. Oh, so good.
7: Yeah.
5: Yeah.
7: See, I don't like it that they've taken the ice cream man.
5: Yeah, don't hijack don't the like ice it. Cream man.
7: Nope,
5: no,
7: don't. No,
5: we'll talk about the ice cream man. What the heck? I'm gonna do your thing. I'm gonna say, okay, just call about whatever you want.
7: Okay.
5: I don't even care. Just call.
7: Okay.
5: And then good luck. Ice cream men. We'll give away Jason Aldean tickets. Ken Dog will be here. Childhood facts that you believed for most of your life, but it was never true.
7: Uh oh.
5: I didn't have any watermelon growing out of my stomach after I ate a watermelon seed.
7: Who told you that?
5: Remember that when you were a kid?
7: No.
5: Don't eat the seeds. You'll grow watermelons out here.
7: No, I never got that one. I was like, don't go into the water until an hour after you ate.
5: Oh, yes.
7: What in the world is that about?
5: Yes, indeed. Right.
7: What difference does that make?
5: Right. That's right.
7: Dumb.
5: Or don't eat. You'll spoil your appetite. I'm an adult now. If I'm going to eat the cookies or whatever I want before, I'm going to spoil my appetite.
7: Hey,
5: if I feel like it.
7: What's the point of an appetizer then?
5: That's exactly right.
7: What's an hors d'oeuvre for? Yeah,
5: exactly the point. It's a very good thought.
7: Yeah.
5: So we'll just goof around tonight, essentially, I think, is what we're doing.
7: Okay.
5: On the Friday Night Powwow Show, 7 to 10.
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0: Welcome, my friends. Hey, happy Friday to you. It is the Pat Walsh Show. I'm so glad that it's a Friday. Tell you what, man. It's been a crazy week. It's been a crazy week. You know, I was up in for Sam Shane, doing a Shane reaction there for a couple of days, Monday and Tuesday. And then Wednesday, the AC/DC. Then back last night. We're back again tonight. We're doing it live. We're going to have a fun show tonight. Lexi says she cannot wait to hear. I'm going to follow with what Kitty said. Kitty goes, you know, I just said the heck with it. Just, I don't even care. Just call about whatever. And I kind of like that idea. I've tried that a few times. Lexi, you're excited about this, though?
1: I'm very excited.
0: What do you... So are you
1: I cannot imagine the things that are going to be brought up to me tonight.
0: Yeah, okay. So
1: keep it coming.
0: Okay, you can ask any question you want, you know, whether it's for me or Lexi or whatever. I can't guarantee I'm have an answer. Call about whatever you want.
2: Why is the world round?
0: Maybe we don't fight about politics. I don't think we should do that or nothing, but I don't know if I want to put parameters on it. But anyhow, so there you go. If you want to play along, here's what I'd like you to do. Maybe think about that, all right? I'll give you the couple of phone numbers here in a minute. I'll give them to you right now. 916-921-1530 and 800-834-1530. I will repeat those momentarily. Think about that. Let that shuffle around in your head. We'll see if we get any calls. We'll take Kitty's thing. But before we do that, Joe Michaels is in studio with us tonight. We want to start off with something that is... going on right now, Joe, and that is the Gann fire. We want to get an update.
2: Yes.
0: This is going on in Calaveras County, and we have a guest with us. And, Joe, you want to introduce our guest? We'll get an update on this.
2: Sure. First of all, let me tell you that the update is that we have gotten to 47% containment now on the 10,300-acre Gann fire, which broke out Monday evening. And we are going to go to Calaveras County to our friend Ron Dwelly.
0: Yeah, Ron Dwelly.
2: We know him here at KFBK from the annual Calaveras County Fair and Jumping Frog Jubilee.
0: Yes, indeed.
2: And Ron has been kind enough to agree to be on the radio with us tonight. So, Ron, welcome.
0: How you doing, Ron?
3: About frogs.
0: Yeah, you know, I actually went out there this year and I had the best time, Ron. It was just a fabulous experience. We'll start on that really positive note.
3: Yes, it is a wonderful weekend.
0: Yes, it sure is.
3: Everybody should have jumping a frog on their bucket list.
0: You know, what I thought, Ron, when I was out there, I thought, man, you know, if I were a kid, it seemed like you could camp out by that little lake out by the rodeo or the where they're going to have the demolition derby
3: right,
0: and all of that.
3: Right.
0: And I thought, you know, if I were a kid, this would be the single greatest place I could imagine. I couldn't wait every year for my parents to go get that campground for 3 or 4 days, you know, and you're running around meeting other kids and running around. Oh, my gosh, what a paradise on earth right there, my friend. It was beautiful.
3: It definitely is. Definitely is. And we have a great time with it. But what the other good part of the fair is it acts as a fire camp.
0: Yes, sir.
3: If we have any big fires, and over the years we've had a number of them, the Butte Fire, and a couple of others that the fairgrounds has been initiated as a fire camp. And basically what happens in that is it virtually turns into a city of firefighters. There were about 1,500 firefighters at the fairgrounds. They have barracks, basically tents that are air conditioned for them. They have facilities, bathing facilities, shower facilities. They feed them and take really, really, really good care of these guys, and they deserve every bit of that. They work their butts off when they're out in the field. And this year, this time, they have done just a phenomenal job of saving homes, and I think there was only something like 5 structures burnt in the whole thing. Now, the good news is that, the fire actually burnt to a very, very, very rural area.
0: Okay.
3: But mostly fairly large ranches, which are usually fairly well safe places to be. So the fire burns around them. But it burnt, you know, 10,000 acres, which is a lot. I drove by yesterday, and I saw it coming. They let it burn down to the shores of New Hogan Lake, right up to the lake, because there's nothing there. In this case, there's nothing there but brush, which is gone now. But the firefighters just unbelievable. It's amazing. They had aircraft, fixed wing aircraft. They had helicopters. And you know, those guys are the gutsiest guys that you could ever meet that want to fly those things. Here, because they're right down there in the flames in the hills.
0: Sure. Wow.
3: So it was harrowing when it started. When I first heard about it on Monday, it was only 300 acres. I woke up on Tuesday morning to hear 1,500 acres, and it grew from there. In the next day, up to where it's at now, which is 10,000 acres.
2: Well, it grew pretty quickly, as I understand, from the beginning. And I guess my question is, from where it started, where are things right now? What's the situation in Calaveras County with the Gann fire?
3: The situation right now is there is absolutely no smoke in the air at all.
2: Really?
3: I'm actually looking over the hills that it was behind. There doesn't seem to be any smoke coming up. I'm sure that they have a lot of mopping up to do and putting out hot spots. But I do not have a great view of it at this point. What I can see is where there was smoke yesterday and the day before, there is no smoke at all now.
0: Oh, that's, I guess that's seemingly good news, right?
2: I think so.
3: Yeah. And they say, 47%. I think it's more like 75%, and they're doing hot spots and hangover areas for the most part at this point. And I just looked at my flight radar, and I didn't see any airplanes or helicopters flying either. So,
0: okay.
3: Good sign. But those guys do, they work their butts off, and they protect us. We can't say enough good things about it.
0: You're darn right. These guys and these men and women do an incredible job. We are so grateful for them, Ron Dwelly. And according to the Calaveras County Sheriff's Office, they're asking residents returning to Gann fire-affected areas to report that damage, part of the county's ongoing assessment. They've got numbers for if you have anyone with agricultural crop or livestock losses. Contact the Agricultural Weights and Measures Department. I'll give you the phone number a couple of times. I'm sure people don't have a pen to write it down, but I just want to give it 209 is the area code, 754-6504. 209-754-6504. And we appreciate your time and letting us kind of know what's going on there to the best of your abilities, Ron Dwelly. Thank you so much for that.
3: You're welcome. The only thing that I left out of the whole thing is that the fairgrounds was also where if you were evacuating large animals, you took them, horses and cows and animals like that, there was an evacuation center at the fairgrounds where the animals were all kept and fed and loved and all of that. There was a whole group of people, like volunteers, that come in and take care of them.
0: Oh, that's fantastic. Sure. Thank you to them, too. Wow.
3: Yes, yes.
0: Good citizens.
3: So, but I can't give enough praise to our firefighters.
0: Ron, thank you for giving praise. And thank you, like I say, for the update and taking a couple of minutes with us. Joe, thank you.
2: You're welcome.
3: Have a good one.
0: All right.
2: Bye-bye. Thanks, Ron. And like you said, shout out to the firefighters and also the people at the Calaveras County Fairgrounds, because they do it upright when it's fair time, and they're doing it upright now when it's emergency time and the community needs them.
0: Yep. Thank you very much, Joe. Appreciate that. All right. Hey, you tell me what's on your mind. I dare you to call me. Give me what's... I can't wait to hear this. I cannot wait, because I want Lexi to be just... She's so excited about it. Like, all right. What is it? I love when Kitty's just did it like that. I don't even care. But I like the first call. So I'm excited about this. I'm going to even bring Joe in on this call.
2: Oh, boy.
0: All right, Mike, hang in there. 916-921-1530. 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

0: 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We'll check out the birthday board. By the way, if you're celebrating a birthday today, happy birthday to you. Jackie O'Sullivan, Bananarama. Born on this day, 1960. Great year to be born. Hope you're having a great summer, by the way. Pat's Peeps, 490 is out today. 490 coming up on a milestone. 500 podcasts I've done. Check it out on your free iHeart app, all your streaming platforms. Kitty said it. I don't care what you call about, at least for this hour, because Ken Dog's in next hour. Lexi can't wait. So what do you want to talk about? You tell me. 916-921-1530. 800-834-1530. The first call here couldn't be better. This is right up my alley. Mike joining us from Oakhurst tonight. Mike, thanks you. Thank you. How are you?
1: Happy Friday.
0: Happy Friday.
1: Hey, yeah, it is up your alley. It's the songs, 60s and the 70s, that you hated the most.
0: I mean, just do this
1: just,
0: topic the rest of the
1: you
0: night.
1: Cringe, you know. Like for me, it was "Hey Jude." And the thing, it was like 7 minutes long on the AM radio. It was an incredibly long single, and it would never stop.
2: Hey Jude. Take a sad song.
0: I have a great story about that one too.
1: So anyway, let's go on that topic. I think it's a good one. Oh, there's another one.
0: Yeah.
1: Me and you and a dog named. Oh my God! All right, I'll be listening, Pat.
0: Mike, thank you. Thanks. Me and you and a dog named Boo. That's Lobo, right? Me and you and a dog named Boo. Isn't that Lobo? Yeah, Lobo, right? Oh, that's a great top.

0: Thank you. That's great. Right, yeah, I had a guy. I know this DJ. He went to work intoxicated. He went to work drunk, man. And he goes on the air and he goes, "Hey Jude,
1: hey Jude."
0: And then
1: don't make it bad.
0: He falls asleep with the mic open. I swear to you. He falls asleep with a mic open and his head's on the desk. So this is what you hear. And it's like you said, it's like 7 minutes long.

0: And then at some point, then it goes dead because the song's over. And he wakes up and realizes, oh, God, I'm asleep. And what does he do? Hits the button then.
1: Jude.
0: Hey, Jude.
1: Hey, Jude.
0: All right, here's one that people like that I do not like. Thank you for asking. This one. I don't like this song. Sorry if you like it. I do not.

0: Yes, I get it. You're glad. I get it. I get it. I get the message. You're glad. You're glad. I'm glad. I'm so glad. He's so glad. Anyhow, yeah, he's on a Eric Clapton in there, and then he's glad. All right, more to come straight ahead, Pat Walsh Show. I'm so glad. He's so glad. He's so glad.
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2: ABC News, I'm Stephanie Officer. Senator Bill Cassidy said today he will vote yes on Todd Blanche's nomination to serve as America's top prosecutor. ABC's Jay O'Brien.
3: Cassidy stepping out onto the Senate floor saying he is a yes on Blanche, calling Blanche, quote, not perfect but better than the alternatives. And Todd Blanche, the president's former personal lawyer, is on track to be confirmed by the Senate as the next attorney general.
2: President Trump held a roundtable on American mining at the State Department today in Washington. Trump said his administration is putting miners back to work.
4: Critical minerals are the raw materials of American strength that power everything from advanced weaponry to automobiles, and we want these essential products to be mined, refined, and made right here in the USA.
2: Authorities say more than 50 decaying bodies were found improperly stored in a Chicago funeral home. Staff at the medical examiner's office working as quickly as possible to ID the bodies and notify their families. This is ABC News.
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5: I'm Joe Michaels with your top local stories on KFBK News Radio. A Superior Court judge has sided with California's Attorney General in a voter ID ballot fight. Proposition 39 would require proof of citizenship to register to vote and a government-issued ID when voting in person. Attorney General Rob Bonta rewrote the language of the proposition to include the phrase "prohibits citizens from voting" in the official ballot title. A Sacramento Superior Court judge Thursday rejecting a lawsuit challenging that new ballot title. The previous ballot language stated the measure establishes additional voter ID and citizenship verification requirements. That part of the description now says prohibits citizens from voting unless they present government-issued identification. Supporters gathered more than 1.3 million signatures to qualify Prop 39 for the November ballot. Governor Gavin Newsom is criticizing the Federal Communications Commission after the agency voted to loosen long-standing limits on television station ownership. KFBK's Dina Kodiak has more.
6: Newsom argues the move would accelerate media consolidation and threaten the independence of local news. He also says it's part of the Trump administration's move to have influence over the media. The FCC voted 2-1 to eliminate the national ownership cap, which had prevented a television station ownership group from reaching more than 39% of U.S. households. The commission also moved to allow companies to own more than two stations in a single market.

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2: Good evening, 7:35. Bob Williams from the KFBK Traffic Center. Remembering back in the days of being a little tyke and going into diners and finding cigarette machines there. So this isn't something new. It's just a new product and a machine. Remember that,
3: Pat? Yeah, sure.
2: You know, Dad would say, I need a pack of Chesterfields. And, you know,
3: yeah, right.
2: There it is.
3: My dad, sometimes he would send me with a note to the store. Please sell my son, a pack of Pall Mall Golds, you know. Mm-hmm. You know, they would sell them to you, no problem.
2: I was back in the retail business as long as we knew the people. There was a phone number on there. We'd pick up the phone once, make sure, hey, Mrs. Jones, is Billy really supposed to buy that pack of Virginia Slims?
3: And, that's right.
4: Yes, he can buy them for me, and he can also get a Snickers bar.
2: Okay, very good. We're moving right along.
3: Poor Billy's mom.
2: The more things change, the more they stay the same. Traffic hazard, 5 southbound Laguna Boulevard, just north of that, reportedly a large chunk of tire tread in the number 2 lane, and really inconsiderate creep has left a bundle of kittens on the roadway on the right shoulder, northbound 5 just south of Twin Cities Road. I'm just going to call it like it is. 7 Cedars Place at Barton Road, the intersection. This is Placer County. Reports there of an injury crash. A couple of vehicles involved. One vehicle careened off the other and ended up against a tree. Traffic hazard, Pleasant Grove Boulevard, Rio Linda Boulevard, with reports there of a disabled vehicle in the southbound lane. Traffic on the 10s every 10 minutes, mornings and afternoons. Bob Williams, KFBK News Radio, 93.1 FM, 1530 AM.
1: Now, Sacramento weather.
5: Clear to partly cloudy overnight, low 60 to 64. Bright sunshine for Saturday, high 98 to 102. Remaining hot Sunday, plenty of sun, high 100 to 104. And the high for Monday, 94 to 98. I'm AccuWeather's Andy Robb on KFBK, Sacramento's News Radio.
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0: 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For thousands of others, help came too late and they were forced to find employment. 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Every day, hundreds of socialists must abandon their slam poetry meetups for the evils of personal responsibility. 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Public transportation that they were told would be free. Tattoos and piercings they otherwise couldn't afford. 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

0: 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I like this. I like this. Call about anything on a Friday night. Who else does that? Who else does it? Nobody does it. No one. There we go. Let's go to Mike in Applegate. Mike in beautiful Applegate. Hello. How are you, Mike?
1: Hey, Pat. It is Mike from beautiful Applegate. And
0: yes,
1: I want to find out what happened to Salty and then what happened to Epiphany.
0: You know, I was just thinking about Epiphany a couple of nights ago. Like, where, what happened to Epiphany? I don't know. Epiphany, if you're out there, make America kind again. I don't know what happened to her, Mike.
1: You are awesome. America, make America kind again. So she kind of had to back off of that. She's got a lot of things going on. Her father, he's like had a bunch of heart problems, and she's taking care of herself,
0: oh,
1: but she's on her way to San Diego to visit her grandbaby and with her mother and her sister.
0: Okay.
1: And you know, this is a lady who gave her heart to the homeless people. She took me down to Lowe's and Fish's in the summertime and brought them popsicles and food and all that stuff. Mm. That lady is phenomenal.
0: She
1: but I'll
0: is.
1: Tell you what, yeah, you know your music, and I love music. As far as I'm concerned, God created music because it's the best form of communication for every person out there. Okay?
0: Yes,
1: you
0: sir.
1: You can apply it to everything that has happened in your life at one time. There is a song for you. Either it's a good song or it might be a down song or whatever.
0: Mm-hmm.
1: You know, but I want to say that, you know, you have my vote. I really love your shows in the evening, your podcasts, and your take on everything. You're very neutral, you know, middle of the road person, and you're a good person, and I haven't even met you, but I'd love to.
0: Mike, well, that's all of that is very kind of you to say, Mike, and I hope that we can meet soon. You know, Epiphany is, God bless her for doing what she's doing. I wish her the best, you know, her family. And the fact you're listening to my show and my podcast and that you love music and all of that, I mean, it's a pleasure to talk to you, Mike, and I really do appreciate that. And if you reach out to her, tell her I think about her and I hope she's great, and she is part of making America kind again. And I appreciate her for that, and I appreciate your kind comments here. And let me know, and then we'll meet up and say hi sometime. Mike, thank you. Get a little bit of feedback there behind you, so I had to kind of cut that off. But I really do appreciate the kind words, like I said. All right, call about anything. I'm liking this stuff. Hang in there. I'll get to you as quickly as I can. Lori is in Bay Point. Lori, welcome to the show.
2: Oh, hi, Patrick. I could have went to the AC/DC concert, but I had a curfew, and I could have met you there.
0: Curfew?
2: I had a curfew. Yeah, I live in a boarding care, and we only could be out for so long.
0: Ah.
2: Yeah.
0: Ah, well, heck, they should make a...
2: It was terrible.
0: They should make, you know, let you go to the AC/DC concert.
2: Too.
0: Huh?
2: Because we're, yeah, I know.
0: Yeah. Well, you got a curfew, Lori, huh? You got a curfew. Wow.
2: Curfew, yeah.
0: Well, heck, you know, that's a bummer when you're trying to go to AC/DC. You're a big AC/DC fan?
2: I like AC/DC, too. I like other groups, but my best group is Kiss. But I like AC/DC also.
0: Oh,
2: and
0: yeah.
2: Other groups. Yeah.
0: Oh, yeah, yeah. You're a rocker. Look at you, Lori. You are a rocker.
2: Yeah.
0: You are a rocker, man. Come on. Lori's a rocker. You
2: that
0: got to let...
2: A good show.
0: You got to let Lori out from curfew to go see AC/DC. If I'd have known, I'd had a big old sign saying, "We want Lori. We want Lori. We want..." Curfew sucks. Down with curfew. Here's for you, Lori. This is for you. No curfew here, baby. You listen up. This is all for you, Lori. God bless you, man. You are awesome, Lori. You're an awesome listener. Here you go. Thank you, Lori. Here you go.
3: She was standing alone over by the toolbox. Licensed
0: All right, more to come. Straight

0: Friday night. Pleasure to be hanging out with you. Ken Dog will be here. We can talk about some other stuff other than movies, though. Right now, it's Call About Anything. Kind of enjoying that. Kind of a little twist here on the show, because I got a bunch of stuff we could be talking about, but it is kind of fun sometimes to find out what's on your mind. Let's go to Scotty. Scott is, I don't know where he's calling from, but there he is. Hi, Scott.
1: You know where I'm calling from. Back calling from Rosedale on my balcony, enjoying a cigar, brother.
0: Hey, Scott. Hey, good to hear from you, man.
1: Yeah, good to hear from you, my man. Yeah, I was listening to the show last night, and you were talking about your unfortunate event with at the AC/DC concert. The concert rocked, but you lost your wallet.
0: Yeah, man. Still no good word on that. Thanks, yeah.
1: Oh, man. Yeah, I could tell you the story of how I lost my wallet right before I went to Hong Kong, but I got a better story than that. Mm. I'll tell you that one on Tuesday, but I am on my third wedding ring. It's tiny wife. My third.
0: All right, I'm okay. I want to know how you lost one, but two, wow. All right?
1: Yeah. Okay, so the first one, tiny wife goes to Hawaii 4th of July weekend some years ago to go visit her best friend. So I'm home by myself, so I decide, hey, I'm going to have a little 4th of July party. So I had the cast of Beyond the Humidor podcast, of course, which you can listen to on any podcast medium, but listen to it on iHeart. So I'm in, you know, I'm going all out. I did chicken, ribs, burn-ins, and those homemade rolls that you love so much.
0: Mm-hmm.
1: Oh, so man. I got my wedding ring on, not thinking, and I'm kneading dough. Not thinking. I press out the rolls. They're all just nice, light, and fluffy. And then I realize, I didn't take my wedding ring off. Where is my wedding ring?
0: Oh, God.
1: And I'm just like, oh, no. And I'm thinking, oh, I know where it probably went. Probably mixed up in the dough, and it does like the little kind of remainder dough that you don't use is like in the garbage. And I'm like, I looked and looked and looked. So when my tiny wife came home, I'm like, oh, baby, you don't believe what I did. And I love tiny wife. She just looked and just said, oh, honey. So then we go to Bermuda like a year later. And
0: oh, honey,
1: that rain. Yeah, so we're looking at wedding rings. So yeah. I bought another wedding ring, beautiful, black with diamonds and just lovely. So I have it all one day while I'm, you know, recycling cardboard, because that's what we do here in Roseville. They have those locations where you can empty it in this giant giant garbage can, for lack of a better word,
0: yes,
1: all over Roseville.
0: Yeah, yeah.
1: So yeah,
0: big dumpsters.
1: I'm throwing it out of the big dumpsters. So I'm throwing it out, and they have these little slots so that you can't just throw it all in. So I'm throwing it in there, and inadvertently, with my ring on, it slides off with the cardboard in the giant dumpster. Oh, I wanted to cry. So, of course, I go home, and I'm just like, you won't believe what
0: so you
1: happened.
0: Can't in the dumpster. Oh, God, Scott.
1: Oh, I call the city.
0: Oh my God. The city,
1: and I'm like, if you happen to find it, because there's no way to go in there and look, because it's just a little slot. So it's like you can't reach, you know, I kind of reached
0: no.
1: in there a little bit, tried to look.
0: No.
1: And I was just like, oh, man. So when Tidy White got for our anniversary, or shortly after our anniversary, went ahead and she was getting the ring remade, made it a little bigger. And I was looking at rings and I was like, oh, there's one. So I went ahead and got that one. But the person, the salesman, was nice enough to say, okay, well, I'll throw that in for free. But he felt so bad. So I'm wearing my third wedding ring, which I am guarding with my life.
0: Yeah, I was going to say, man, don't be, you know, yeah. I can't believe it came off while you're putting boxes in a slot in a dumpster. I mean, I could maybe see it in the dough, sure, but in the dumpster slot, that is, I mean,
1: it
0: was it fitting
1: right
0: loosely
1: off.
0: Or what? Just,
1: well, it's like, it wasn't loose, but one of the pieces of cardboard caught it, and as I slid the cardboard slid right with it. Oh, like, no.
0: Yeah.
1: And at the time, I'm still paid on it, which made it worse. I still had a year more to pay on it, so every time I made that payment, I was just like, Oh.
0: I wonder, well, I'm sure that no one ever found that. I'm sure that was dumped in a landfill. Isn't that a sickening feeling?
1: Oh, yeah. It's in a landfill somewhere. That
0: terrible, man. Oh, Scott. Ah, man, you never told me that. Well, hey, glad it all worked. Glad, don't be careful with us now. Be careful. We'll see you Tuesday night, Scott. All right, man?
1: See you Tuesday night, brother.
0: Thank you, bro. All right, man. Say hi to Wandering Earl for me, would you?
1: I will do that. I got to see where he is.
0: Thank you, brother.
1: Thanks, man.
0: More to come, Pat Walsh Show.
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23: ABC News, I'm Stephanie Officer. The number of critical U.S. air defense missiles is extremely low, including those used in Patriot missile systems, according to a government report. ABC's Rachel Scott.
24: According to one estimate, the war has used up two-thirds of America's Patriot missiles and more than a half of its long-range missile interceptors. Sources tell ABC News the president backed away from his latest major threat against Iran, in part after his top advisors warned about the potential impact a major escalation would have on the interceptor stockpile. Iran mocking the president for repeatedly abandoning his threats. The regime's top negotiator calling it theater diplomacy on loop and a failed strategy.
23: New York State police are searching for the man they believe killed his 70-year-old father in Orange County, then lit his house on fire, allegedly trying to cover it up. Officials found 70-year-old Robert Ryan Thursday evening after firefighters extinguished the blaze. Now the manhunt is on for 32-year-old Thomas David Ryan. His sister tells ABC News it's something their family feared for a long time, saying Ryan has severe mental illness and went off his medication. Authorities believe he's driving a 2016 gray Toyota Prius with New York license plate HNH7671. He's considered armed and dangerous, police urging anyone who sees him not to approach and to immediately call 911. Hot and humid weather on the East Coast, dangerous fire conditions out west.
0: For Las Vegas, Nevada, out towards the southwest, the desert southwest, ninth day in a row that they're dealing with extreme heat warnings. That includes areas of Phoenix, 112, Palm Springs, 109. Salt Lake City is under that too, 102 degrees. And the heat in the west persists all the way through the weekend. Salt Lake City, 101, 101 Saturday, 99 on your Sunday. And then Billings, 95, 101, just unusually hot.
23: Wendy's worker in Massachusetts looking forward to starting freshman year at Yale this fall, all because his employers decided to help fund his education. 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
1: I'm Joe Michaels with your top local stories on KFBK News Radio. Crews have upped containment on the 10,000-acre Gann fire in Calaveras County to 47%. The fire took the life of 70-year-old Susan Solari Tuesday night. Her neighbor, Joan Wilson, telling CBS 13, Solari was a dog breeder and she stayed behind to take care of her puppies.
2: She was screaming and yelling at me that no, she wasn't going to evacuate, and there was fire all around.
1: 65-year-old Herbert Wayne Smith has been charged with starting the fire by recklessly using machinery. He's since posted bond and insists the fire was an accident. He was sentenced for starting a different fire 8 years ago. The man accused of shooting and killing two people at the Chico Library earlier this summer is now facing additional charges.
19: Butte County District Attorney Mike Ramsey is adding attempted murder charges to the counts that 18-year-old Bradley Sayer faces.
21: It gives a jury an opportunity to know he didn't just shoot these and kill these two people. He was also shooting at these other people.
19: Prosecutors say that Sayer entered the Chico Library on June 22nd and killed two people while trying to kill others. His pretrial hearing has been set for September 29th. Mike Baca, KFBK, Sacramento's News Radio.
1: Dozens of elected officials are asking California leaders to keep the Diablo Canyon nuclear power plant open until 2045, rather than closing it in the next few years. They say shutting down the PG&E-owned and operated plant in San Luis Obispo County early would raise electricity costs and make the grid less reliable. Officials also point to an MIT study that suggests keeping the plant open could save Californians more than $1 million a year. Get news alerts at any time. Make KFBK your number one preset on the free iHeartRadio app. I'm Joe Michaels, KFBK News Radio.
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25: Good evening, 804. Bob Williams from the KFBK Traffic Center. We've got an injury crash working right now and a vehicle blocking the slow lane, 50 eastbound 16th Street on-ramp. We're seeing some slowing developing there. Already had some heavy traffic on the westbound side at the transition from both northbound Cap City Freeway, northbound 99 and the Cap City Freeway. Once you get past that, you've got a smooth ride over to I-5 getting onto the connectors. And we've got a little slow traffic coming through the Davis area now around Richards Boulevard. Just some sluggish traffic, not quite stop and go. Working also right now with reports of a crash. This is going to be northbound Cap City Freeway at Highway 50. And reports there are two vehicles involved in the collision, blocking slow lane. So look for some slowdown developing there. Animal issue on southbound 99, just north of West Stockton Boulevard. A deer ran across the road and it may have gotten itself stuck in the fence. Construction activity, El Dorado County, 50 eastbound Ponderosa Road, Also, another animal issue, northbound 5, just south of Twin Cities Road. That was where we had reported the little bundle of kittens in the roadway. Hopefully, that's been taken care of by now, though it isn't indicated it has been. Traffic on the 10s every 10 minutes, mornings and afternoons. 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
22: Now, Sacramento weather.
3: For the overnight hours, clear to partly cloudy, low 60 to 64. Saturday, bright sunshine, high 98 to 102. Hot on Sunday, plenty of sun, high 100 to 104. Monday, sunshine, high 94 to 98. I'm AccuWeather's Andy Robb on KFBK, Sacramento's News Radio.
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0: 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And my friends, I am so proud to say that I'm as far as my Pat's peeps, I just want to mention this. I'm going to get right back to your phone calls. Ken Dog will be here this hour. I've actually, today is a milestone for me. Today is my 500th. Now, I say today I released my 490th Pat's Peeps podcast, but there's actually 500 because 10 of those were like, specials, Christmas specials, comedy specials, Independence Day, and things like that. But really, the milestone is almost, it's 500 actually that I've done, but you can enjoy. You can find the other ones, but there's 490 in terms of the number. So, you know, Ken Dog will be here, like I said. We've been talking about things and whatever's on your mind kind of stuff. And it's been kind of fun. So, you guys, this was good. And we're going to give away Jason Aldean tickets tonight, all right? So be listening for your opportunity for that. All right, two more phone calls, and we get to Ken Dog as well. Here's Randy in Pioneer with apparently a something for Scott here, a solution. Hi, Randy.
1: Hey, buddy. Hey, thanks for the show, man. You're kicking the pants in the evening. I love it.
0: Thank you.
1: So, losing wedding rings, that's going to cost you green olas. I got the answer. It's called a tattoo. $100. It never falls off.
0: Sure.
1: And your girl will love it because you can't take it off.
0: Right. That's an option. You just get it tattooed right on there. I wonder if anyone's doing that. I wonder if there's a trend. Of anyone doing that, Randy? Huh?
1: I'm seeing it more and more.
0: Yeah.
1: I'm an electrician, and I'm seeing it more and more with people that work in their hands in a tough situation, particularly electricity. That's the key, but you better make sure she's a keeper.
0: Yeah, I was going to say, see, that's the only drawback about that, Randy, is, you know, it's like, if God forbid something happens to your marriage or what have you, and you have to go your separate ways, well, then who's then the next person? The next lady's going to have to deal with that tattooed ring on your finger.
1: It could be a freebie on the next marriage. Just don't put her name on your finger.
0: Right. Exactly. Like they used to have, hey, Randy, thanks for your kind words and a great call. There you go, Scott. There's your thank you. It's like the old tattoos where it's a Doris crossed out, Doreen crossed out, all the names. I knew my friend's son one time and his girlfriend, they were only 16. He said, Pat, I can't believe it, man. What? Oh, my God. My son and his girlfriend got tattoos. I said, tattoos? You have to commit to each other. I said, what? They're 16. I know. I didn't know. And they got hearts. They got a heart, each one of them with their name on it. I said, your son got a heart? That's not the worst part, I swear. That's not the worst part. What's the worst part? It's on his tuchus. He got a heart on his cheek of his dairy. Not long after that, they broke up. Oh, God. You're stuck with that bad boy. Lord. Wonder what kind of tattoo Bigfoot gets. Hey, Bigfoot, do you have any tattoos?
2: No, absolutely, I do not, and if I did have one, it would certainly not be on my butt.
0: That's a good response. Well, I'm glad to hear that, Bigfoot. I'm sorry for the wait, buddy. What's on your mind tonight? It's good to hear from you. But by the way, Bigfoot Dave, I told you I was going to do this, Bigfoot. When I was sitting in for Sam Shane on the Shane Reaction, you know what Bigfoot Dave's name was? It was Dave.
2: Yeah.
0: On the Pat Walsh Show, he's Bigfoot Dave. There's a difference between the Shane Reaction and the Pat Walsh Show. That's one difference.
2: Yep.
0: How you doing?
2: Well, I just didn't want to be ashamed of myself.
0: Ah. It was fun hearing from you, I'll tell you that.
2: Oh, well, thank you.
0: You're welcome.
2: Anyway, my subject matter is not as humorous. Linda and I, it was way back in 2003, I was getting ready to record my first comedy album, and I really needed a 12-string guitar, and I had looked all over the place, and I just was not happy. Well, we were up in Tahoe, and I went to a music store, and they had it. They had the perfect guitar, but I didn't have enough money on me. So I told the guy, well, we're going to be here for a couple days. If I can win at gambling, I'll come back and buy it. So we went to a place there on, you know, Highway 50, one of those places there, and I won a jackpot of $500. And about a minute later, Linda won a jackpot of $1,000. So we cashed out, got the guitar, got a nice case, the whole works. And so I don't want people to tell me gambling's not all bad, especially if you win.
0: Well, gambling is not all bad. Stone's Gambling Hall, by the way, I highly recommend
2: That's
0: it.
2: Right.
0: You know, I highly recommend Stone's Gambling Hall. Listen, no one's saying to go be addicted to gambling and all of that. As they say, gamble safely and all that. But look at you, my friend. You got the 12-string guitar, my friend. That is awesome. That's pretty good timing on the jackpots.
2: Well, unfortunately, I lost it on November 8th of 2018.
0: Oh, well, all good things must come to an end, I guess, Bigfoot. But for a moment there, fleeting glory there.
2: Anyway, anyone out there that's got a pipe organ, I would like to play a pipe organ at some point again. I've got one in my studio in terms of the keyboard version, which is smaller because Linda won't let me have one. And
0: you still have that 12-string guitar?
2: Oh, no, it's gone. I got a new one now. I've got I basically someone gave it to me after the fire. Well,
0: you should at some point when you hook that bad boy up and play that for us when you call up sometime. I'd like to hear you play that.
2: I will do that sometime. It's more of a strummer kind of thing.
0: That's
2: you don't do a lot of lead.
0: That's
2: like
0: cool.
2: The guy that played lead guitar for the Birds, he played a 12-string guitar, electric, just like George Harrison did.
0: Mm-hmm. Yep. Influenced Tom Petty big time. Yeah, I don't care. Play it acoustically, whatever you want to do it. We'd love to hear it. Bigfoot, great story, man. You're an awesome listener. And hey, thank you. Have a great weekend, Bigfoot. Bonnie is joining us. Bonnie in Woodland. Hi there, Bonnie.
3: Hi.
0: How are you?
3: I am so thankful that you guys were bringing up Paws and that they're safe up there at the GAN fire.
0: Yes.
3: They are such a wonderful organization.
0: They sure are.
3: They are. I started volunteering for them in 2007. There was a sham rescue called Colton Tiger Rescue, and Paws took in several. I want to say it was 30-something tigers from this fake rescue, and I learned about it through somebody at work. I said, oh, I can go help tigers? Okay, I'm in.
0: Ooh.
3: And went up there to help build fences for enclosures for them so that they could roam around and have grass between their feet. And because I'm short, I got to do the clamping on the bottom of the fences. And then I continued volunteering with them, open houses and stuff, up until the pandemic. I don't know if they're still doing them. I hope they eventually start doing them again because I would love to go back up there.
0: Mm-hmm.
3: But they are such a wonderful organization, taking care of all these animals from, you know, sham places, animals that have been really abused.
0: Yeah, they deserve a lot of credit
3: I just
0: for
3: love that you guys. Yeah, there's so much that goes into it, and they're, you know, no hands-on. They don't do the pictures, not like the roadside zoos where people can come get their pictures holding a tiger cub.
0: Oh, God.
3: And,
0: wow.
3: You know, no. I'm not going to lie. I did it when I was younger. I didn't realize then what really happened to the cubs that went through that. But I've learned, and so they're a hands-off facility, and I volunteered for 15 years with them, you know, before the pandemic. And
0: good job. And I must have been really interesting being around tigers, though. My God. Wow, that must have been an experience.
3: I love all cats.
0: Yeah, it's amazing, you know, the tiger, you know, if you see it on TV or see, you know, but then if you're standing next to it, I remember being at the Folsom Zoo one time, they had a tiger. And it just decided it would roar. And boy, when you're standing next to this thing, they roar. Oh, you realize, TV, it just doesn't depict it. It is a mighty, mighty scary sound. And it's just not trying to be aggressive. It's doing its thing. But, yeah, they're beautiful animals. Thank you for what you did with them, Bonnie.
3: And thank you for bringing them up.
0: You're welcome.
3: I encourage any listener out there that wants to look them up, look up the Performing Animal Welfare Society on the internet, and you can adopt an animal. They have a wish list on Amazon. I'm sure they really need it now with everything that's going on. Mm-hmm. And thank you so much to the first responders for, you know, standing by them. I know they do a lot of fire prevention, you know, stuff because of this very reason. But they're such a wonderful organization.
0: Yeah.
3: And I'm so thankful to hear that they're doing okay.
0: Me too. All of us are. Bonnie, that's nice of you to say that, to shout all them out, to pay attention to them, to credit them. We all echo that, and you're awesome. And Bonnie, I want to say thank you for listening to my show, and have a fabulous weekend. Performing Welfare Animal Society. Check it out. Thanks, Bonnie. All right, one more before the break. As we said, I said my friend's kid got a tattoo of a heart with his girlfriend's name, and then they broke up on his derriere, by the way. Here, ladies and gentlemen, is Christy Lou from Lodi. We always enjoy hearing from Christy Lou. Hi, Christy Lou.
4: Hey, Pat and everybody.
0: Hey there. Hey.
4: Hey. So that story totally just brought up a memory that I haven't even thought about in like 20 years. And it's like, it made me laugh out loud. I'm eating at the moment, and it made me laugh out loud.
0: Good. Yeah.
4: Such a great... My first boyfriend ever in my life, he bought a tattoo gun, and he like used his left arm because he was right-handed, and like I let him like draw a little heart on my body, and then like all my friends got like really dumb tattoos. You know, I was like learner, like mm-hmm. guinea pigs.
0: Yeah, yeah.
4: And yeah. But the heart,
0: the guinea pig for a tattoo. Oh no, no, thank you.
4: Starter skins, you know. His big toe, though, it's funny. I think about the heart of the guy that said, you know, on the tuckus. But his big toe, when we broke up, he tattooed a broken heart on his big toe. And I just think, what a dork.
0: And now you got to live with that. You might have been sad when you broke up with Christy Lou, but now you got to live with that broken heart on your big toe. Man, good luck with that. Explaining that to your friends right there.
4: Yeah, exactly.
0: Christy Lou, I just like that you got a laugh out of it. Love hearing from you, Christy Lou. Thank you.
4: Love you guys.
0: Have a great weekend. More to come, Pat Walsh Show.
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0: It is Patrick. Yeah, best audience in radio, flat out. 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

0: You know, I'm so glad that...
1: there is nothing that anyone can say to me.
0: That I got to see this gentleman, Raul Malo. Raul Malo, born in 1965. Great bassist, guitarist for the Mavericks, who we just lost this past year, right after we saw them. I say we, Darlene with a Y. I took Darlene with a Y to go see the Mavericks. They opened up for Dwight Yoakam. And, boy, these guys were fantastic, the Mavericks. Raul Malo, rest in peace. Born in 1965. Lexi, taking your phone calls tonight, 916-921-1530, 800-834-1530, because it is a Friday night. Ken Dog, of course, is here. Where's his intro?
2: He's kind of a douchebag.
0: Oh, sorry, sorry, wrong one.
3: No, I'm hit
2: the code. So does that mean I'm kind of a douchebag, or does it mean... Okay, just checking.
0: No, I don't know. I like to use it for generic...
2: generic purposes, yes.
0: Every now and then. But anyhow, buddy, how are you?
2: I'm doing good.
0: How are you, Ken?
2: Yeah.
0: How's it going, man?
2: Yeah, I have an interesting... I can relate to Scott about the wedding ring.
0: You can? Because
2: I lost two of them, too. Yeah, because at the time when I was working for the grocery store, I was a lot of hands-on freight. And because we didn't have a lot of money, a little thing called sizing the man's wedding ring didn't really come into it. And I've got my T-Rex hands going right now, you know? Can't reach the top shelf. Arr! But anyway... and I lost them both at work at one time. And I remember the first time I was just losing my mind. And my lovely wife was like, that's okay. We'll get you another one. Because my wedding ring costs the equivalent of a prize in the box of Cracker Jacks compared to hers. You know, I mean, and that's the way it usually is, right? You spend a lot on the bride, the bride-to-be or the fiancé, and we're just happy with the band.
0: Right.
2: And so... So two times in, we finally said, okay, I think we can afford to size it this time. And they got one for my left T-Rex hand, and it's still there. It doesn't go away. So, yeah, I remember that rather. The second time I lost it, we were like, eh. But the first time, I was just like, oh, my God, what am I going to do? She's going to leave me. And clearly, I overreacted just a wee bit.
0: Yeah,
2: but yeah, I can sympathize with Scott.
0: Why did you think she was going to leave? Just because it was your wedding ring?
2: The wedding ring was important.
0: Was
2: I was attaching
0: ring off to begin with.
2: Yeah, I was attaching a lot more importance to the simple steel circlet band than she did.
0: Sure.
2: So yeah.
0: Right. Wow. It all worked out.
2: I understand. It did. 28 years this year.
0: I was going to say. Seems like it worked out pretty well.
2: Sure.
0: That's good.
2: Yeah, I like it.
0: That's good. Hey, by the way, Ken Dog is here. He's got movies, of course. And we'll talk about other stuff, too. Right now, Lexi is just dying to get a phone call from you. So here's the deal. Here's the deal, see? Jason Aldean. He's going to be playing... he's on his Songs About Us tour. Man, Jason rocks. All the girls are getting pretty. Songs About Us tour. Jason Aldean. Friday, August 14th. I'd like to set you up with a pair of tickets. It's going on at the Toyota Amphitheater, 7 p.m. Go to Ticketmaster.com. 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But right now, I'll give you a pair. 916-921-1530. 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Good luck, Pat Walsh Show. Yeah, but that's the way we get
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5: ABC News, I'm Stephanie Officer. The number of critical U.S. air defense missiles is extremely low, including those used in Patriot missile systems, according to a government report. ABC News contributor and retired Army General Doug Lute said the low supply endangers U.S. troops in the Mideast.
6: U.S. facilities in the region are vulnerable. Iranian attack, especially Iranian ballistic missile attack, because it's the anti-ballistic missile interceptors that have been depleted most dramatically.
5: There is bipartisan support for a Russian sanctions bill named after the late Senator Lindsey Graham that made it through the Senate Friday. Graham's sister, who is currently filling his seat, Senator Darlene Graham, called for a House passage of the legislation that would impose more sanctions on Russia and other countries supporting its invasion of Ukraine.
7: Lindsey was committed to achieving a peaceful resolution to this war, and I'm confident that these sanctions will pave the way.
5: This is ABC News.
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8: I'm Joe Michaels with your top local stories on KFBK News Radio. Lincoln police issuing a warning today regarding a bear sighting in the Sun City Lincoln Hills area, specifically tracking its movement from Wagon Wheel and Overland Lanes to Oak Tree Lane and Highway 193. State wildlife officials were notified and authorities reported no aggressive behavior from the animal. The incident is part of a recent surge in bear sightings across Placer County. Similar warnings were issued earlier in the week in Roseville and Rockland, though it's not clear if those involve the same bear or multiple animals. Seniors living at a downtown Sacramento apartment complex say its owners aren't adequately addressing a bedbug infestation there. KFBK's Matt Passini has the story.
9: Residents at Park Place Apartments, an affordable senior housing complex in downtown Sacramento, tell KCRA3 that the bedbug infestation has not been solved despite pest control treatments. Dozens of tenants describe seeing bedbugs and suffering bites. Many residents express frustration with management, alleging that blame is being unfairly placed on tenants. Fear of retaliation has silenced some who are reluctant to speak openly about their concerns. Management, Raystone, Inc., has not responded to requests for comment regarding their pest control schedule, response strategy, or whether new tenants were informed of past infestations. Matt Passini, KFBK, Sacramento's News Radio.
8: With more people turning to chatbots for mental health advice, California lawmakers are proposing new rules for how those AI tools can be used. Senate Bill 903 says AI should help with things like paperwork and support for professionals, but it shouldn't act as a therapist. The

0: Ken Dog is here. He's got movies. We've got other things we've been talking about. His website, dogsmoviehouse.com, and his podcast and all that. And Ken Dog, a couple of things.
1: Yep.
0: First of all, the NFL opened,
1: Yeah.
0: It started last night.
1: Mm-hmm.
0: Hall of Fame game.
1: Yep.
0: Panthers and the Cardinals.
1: Cardinals, yes.
0: As I understand, it turned out to be like one of the better pre-season games.
1: Yeah, Panthers won it on a last-second
0: touchdown. Little dive by, Haynes King or something.
1: Okay, you know more about it than I do. I don't usually pay attention to preseason.
0: Haynes King, the last play, the undrafted dude out of, I think, Georgia Tech or something.
1: There you
0: runs
1: go.
0: For a touchdown in the game for the Panthers.
1: Yeah.
0: Who are now 0-0 because of the season. Hey, you know,
1: I mean,
0: football's back.
1: It's important, obviously, because they're trying to, you know, set their rosters and stuff other than their, you know, who's potential rookies or guys that are free agents or things of that nature.
0: Mm-hmm.
1: But they've always been kind of hard watches to me, especially after the first week where it's like, okay, I remember Joe Montana, he's played 2 snaps, goodbye. You know, and I understand why. It just doesn't always make for good football. So, I'll pay attention to some of the sheets and stuff like that, but I generally don't watch preseason. We wait until, because my wife's a big football fan, and we watch a lot of it Sundays and Monday nights. So we're looking forward to the new season.
0: Yeah. Well, preseason. Yeah. I mean, it's not even. I mean, I don't even think that it's. Oh gosh, let's go watch some preseason football. It's just the fact. It's just to me. It's like. I feel the same way about baseball. Baseball's opening day is great, you know, when they actually, well, spring training and then opening
1: day.
0: Sure, in football, you know, it's like, oh, the first preseason game, it's super exciting because it's like back to that season.
1: Well, yeah, yeah. I mean, there's
0: two great sports converging as far as I'm concerned.
1: Sure, you get the sense of anticipation, and did they do the Hall of Fame actual inductions that weekend too?
0: Yes.
1: Yeah, right. So if you're into that, then that's another reason to get excited, especially if you're a big football fan. See who's going in.
0: We won't dive too far into sports, but I also wanted to mention, much to the chagrin of many people who might hear this, but the LA

0: LA Dodgers become the first Major League Baseball team to generate over $1 billion in revenue in a single season. Why would that happen? Besides the fact that they're winning right now, they've been losing a bit of a skid. Red Sox, geez, 27 out of 30 they've won after starting awful. But anyhow, Shohei Ohtani effect, you know, you have global sponsorships. You have heavy Japanese corporate backing for, you know, massive merchandise, of course. His sales surges after his arrival here. Commercial growth from the Dodgers. I mean, they have tens of millions of incremental local sponsorship revenue. They've got high ticket demand. They always sell out. They're the biggest selling team in practically all the sports. And they've got the lucrative television deal. That presence, a massive international visibility, maximized earning potential, over $1 billion for the Dodgers. And I'll say this without getting, I don't want to get into this, maybe later on for another discussion down the road when we're not focusing on sport, when we're focusing on sports, but this whole thing that's about to pop up with, oh, you need a salary cap. Why? Because you didn't want to spend enough money to go get a great player? Why is that? Why are you so mad? Because the Dodgers did it? Why don't you go do it? You could do it. Well, you don't want to win. And as far as I'm concerned, they should have a minimum cap where, if that would be the right term, but if you're a team owner, as far as I'm concerned, you have to shell out X amount of millions of dollars and quit running your team as a business for profit. You want to earn profit? That's fine, like the Dodgers did. But you know what you need to do? You need to treat your fan base and spend enough money. You're not just out there for concessions and merchandise, which no one's going to buy if your team stinks year after year.
1: And, you know, one should follow the other, right? I mean, you know, you start winning, you start putting butts in seats, right? And it just kind of, it becomes a upward spiral of that sort of thing. You know, it just... You know, you watch, I remember watching the Sacramento Kings when they started getting good, when they had Jason Williams before they got Mike Bibby, and they were, you know, the greatest show on the floor, you know, the almost like a Showtime type of thing. And they weren't winning a lot, but they were winning a lot more than they were. And all of a sudden, they became a thing. And then, of course, they had that run in the late 90s with Weber and Bibby and those. And, I mean, they were on national TV. They were making their money, that kind of thing. Right. Winning makes you money.
0: Well, feel free to spend the money to go get players so that you are as, what's his name, Charlie Sheen's, winning here. Mm-hmm. Win now, win then. But you know what? You got to spend money. Anyone could have had Tariq Skubal. Go get him. Mm-hmm. But he wanted the Dodgers. Oh, the Dodgers run. Well, you go get him. You go sign the man. Win, and then, you know, then your team... then your fan base will, as you said, will be there.
1: Yeah. Reminds me of Steinbrenner's Yankees, you know, 70s and 80s, where everybody was crying about them too buying their talent, and you know, it doesn't matter. I mean, it's part of the game.
0: Yeah, but that's a whole other myth, and we can't get too far down this rabbit hole. But buying the talent, listen, you know what they gave up for Tariq Skubal? They gave up three minor leaguers.
1: Mm-hmm.
0: Feel free to build your minor league team. And quit being jealous of the Dodgers, okay?
1: Mm-hmm. Oh, yeah.
0: Build your minor league, have a better eye, and then I can just go down the list of people on that roster that were not big, you know, Max Muncy, but I'm not going to do that. You know who doesn't win?
1: Mm.
0: And by the way, you know, okay, winners and losers here.
1: Okay.
0: Sort of, kind of.
1: Mm.
0: One winner is Patty from Vacaville. Patty, she won the tickets, Lexi? Woo-hoo! Patty won the tickets to Jason Aldean. Patty is a day one listener to this show. Patty... God bless you. I love that. And this is her first time calling. I'm so happy to give you those tickets. All right? There's a winner for you. You know, there's not been a winner for many years as I transition into this call. The Raiders, who have sucked for many years. Well, let's go to Ahud. Let's go to Ahud, as I've known. Is the original.
2: Rub it in.
0: He is the original guy of the Pat Walsh fan group on Facebook, the man who started the whole fan book group on Facebook after goat yoga and all of that stuff. The man, he is the man who came in one night. I had Jan Scully, the former DA of Sacramento, in the studio. We had chickens running around while this woman, who is a very much a professional, she's here. We got chickens running around, and Ahud is in the studio eating a sucker with a scorpion in it. You remember that, Ahud?
2: Oh, I cannot forget.
0: Yes, right.
2: And you know what? That scorpion really did taste like chicken.
0: Yes. Oh,
1: God. I'm going to take your word for that.
0: Yeah, me too. Yes.
2: It wasn't bad. It wasn't bad. Well, I got a really great lost wedding ring story, actually.
0: Okay.
2: It's funny that you mentioned the chickens because they had something to do with it.
0: Okay.
2: So when my wife, Brittany, and I, when we got married back in 2012, she told me that I was terrible on rings. So she was going to get me a ring that would not scuff, would not break. She got me a ring made out of tungsten carbide. That stuff really is. It's really tough.
0: Uh-huh.
2: The only problem is you can't resize them. So I have this silver and black ring, and it was just slightly too big. And so occasionally it would slide off my
0: sure.
2: finger.
0: Right, right.
2: One day when I'm in the bird pen, this is back in 2013, the ring slides off my finger and falls, and try as I might, I could not locate it. The ring's gone.
0: Right.
2: Fast forward 7 years.
0: Right.
2: 2020, we're moving. We bought a house. Moving, right? And we're moving our birds. We tear down the bird pen. We get all the fence panels up. We're going to take them with us. Underneath one of the panels, there sits the ring in a bunch of muck. And yet, when we cleaned it up, it looked just as new.
0: Oh, hey. You retrieved it from the muck, Ehud?
2: Yep, yep.
0: And are you wearing it now?
2: A little bit of cleaning, but I still have it.
0: You still? Wow, that is awesome.
1: Takes a chicken and keeps on ticking.
0: That's right.
2: Yeah. By the way, I got to say.
0: Yeah.
2: Ken Dog.
1: Yeah.
2: I would argue that you do not have T-Rex arms.
1: Huh.
2: And I got to shake hands with you, so I know.
1: No. Well, thank you. I appreciate that. No, I never said T-Rex arms. T-Rex hands.
0: That's right.
1: That's the thing. I got little hands. I got my grandfather's hands, only without the dexterity.
2: Oh, okay.
1: Yeah. But thank you, though. I appreciate that.
0: I was so bad for the T-Rexes, man. They want to do stuff, but their arms are going to be short. You know.
1: Can't chop on the top level of the right. shelf of the grocery store.
0: Right. Ehud, good to hear from you, man.
2: Likewise.
0: I want to see that ring. Thank you, brother. Appreciate you. All right. More to come.

0: back to the Pat Walsh Show, KBK News Radio. It's Bruce Dickinson's birthday. Well, they're doing a little Led Zeppelin there. The Iron Maiden fellas. Bruce Dickinson, vocalist for Iron Maiden. Born to this day, 1958. Man, it has been Ken Dog one. Ken Dog is here, Dog's Movie House. Ken Jackman. Ken Dog Jackman. This has been one rock and roll week for yours truly.
1: Yeah?
0: Oh, Lord.
1: I understand you attended a bit of a music show.
0: I went to AC/DC. If you listen to my podcast from yesterday, I get real in depth of what it's like to ride home with my brother. If my brother, which he was, is driving, okay? If he's driving and you're in his car, you know me, Ken Dog. I'm a music guy, and I'm a fan of several genres. I could go, I could be listening to Yo-Yo Ma.
1: Mm-hmm.
0: I could be listening to Bach.
1: Mm-hmm.
0: I could be listening to Metallica. I could be listening to Megadeth. Who knows? Yeah, I could listen to P-Funk, James Brown, whatever.
1: Yeah, you have a wide palate.
0: Yes. My brother, when you're writing in... So now imagine, now for the last 2.5-3 hours, my mind's been blown in my ears by AC/DC. They're not a quiet love band. They're not a lot of love ballads. And now my mind's racing because I've lost my wallet. AC/DC was just cranking. You get in Steve's truck, and now we're driving back from Santa Clara, home of the Santa Clara 49ers. And this is what you get, and I'm talking about the entire way. This is when you're in Steve's truck. Okay, it starts like this. I'm just picking one that might... You might play. And you're like, okay, I love rock. But my head's just been blasting for 3 hours of rock. Now, hell, I'll even take some Olivia Newton-John at this point. Whatever. It's like, my head is just cranking. So it's like that. And then as this song begins to end, I'm thinking, okay, maybe he'll drift into some Al Green.
1: Ha!
0: Maybe it'll go into Al Green. And so you're waiting. And then that song will come to an end. And as that song comes to an end, you're like, here we go. And then the next song comes up and it's this. You know, so you're like, oh God, God! And even though I love Clutch, I mean, that's the whole ride home. It's as loud as the music can go.
1: Yes, the program sponsored by Excedrin Migraine, apparently.
0: And don't get me wrong, again, I love, I'm not a big Motorhead guy, but I like Clutch, if anyone even knows who that is. But that was my...
1: Time and place for everything, right? And that wasn't the right time, and that wasn't the right place for you.
0: Well, you know, we're coming home from a rock concert. I'm in the rock mode,
1: mm-hmm.
0: But it is 2 o'clock in the morning.
1: Yeah, you're just like,
0: When you have the stress of your wallet on your mind, your lost wallet, and
1: that'll do it.
0: The combo... It's the combo,
1: mm-hmm.
0: is what it is. But I do love Clutch, anyhow. All right. 916-921-1530. 916-921-1530. Ken Dog has movies coming up in the next hour. I think I probably know what one of them is going to be.
1: Yeah, you probably do. But I do have a public service announcement.
0: Oh, you do?
1: Yes, one of my public service announcements.
0: I always like when you give the public service announcements.
1: Yes, indeed.
0: All right, we'll look forward to that straight ahead. More your phone calls. It is the Friday night Pat Walsh Show.
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13: From ABC News, I'm Stephanie Officer. After losing a multi-million dollar lawsuit Friday in New Mexico over the youth mental health crisis, Facebook's parent company vowed to appeal the landmark ruling, Meta insisting it works hard to keep people safe. ABC's Elizabeth Chelsea.
14: The judge ruling for users under age 18, Meta must eliminate push notifications at night and during school hours, hide like counts, add safeguards for AI chatbots, and put new time limits on the apps, no more than 90 hours per month. Tammy Rodriguez says her daughter Selena got addicted to Instagram and developed depression and took her own life at age 11.
15: I'm doing it to save other kids' lives.
14: Her mom, now one of thousands of other lawsuits filed against social media platforms.
13: If you or someone you know is struggling with a mental health crisis, please call or text the National Lifeline at 988. We're learning more about the bravery of heroes on scene during the deadly In-N-Out shooting in Idaho last week. ABC's Trevor Ault detailing chilling new surveillance video.
16: Terrified workers scrambling away, led by an off-duty state trooper inside. The trooper and the suspect then exchanging gunfire.
17: He seemed unusually comfortable aiming that rifle at those cars.
16: Armed civilian Jordan Salinas also fired shots at the gunman.
17: As soon as some rounds started coming at him, everything changed. All that bravado he had immediately crumbled.
16: The shooter dying from a self-inflicted gunshot wound. Investigators say he shot 10 people. Three of them were killed.
13: Hands up, Gabriella. Another member of K-pop supergroup Cat's Eye is stepping away from the spotlight. Sofia La Forteza is reportedly taking a mental health break. This comes just months after another member, Manoel Bannerman, did the same. Actor Michael B. Jordan surprised a grandma in Tulsa, Oklahoma with a FaceTime call and jewelry after a viral TikTok showed she had a framed picture of the Oscar winner in with others of her family, despite having no connection to him. 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
10: UC president James Milliken says that the university is getting far less federal research funding. Grants from major science agencies are down sharply, causing hiring freezes and research delays. Well, Halloween, less than 90 days away. According to retailers, it's not too early to start shopping.
12: Spirit Halloween is opening 1,500 pop-up stores in North America this month. 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Inside the stores, you'll find over 1,000 costumes for adults, children, and pets. Also, fake blood, jump and scare clowns, and frightening animatronics. Many stores already open. I'm Bree Tennis.
10: The Dodgers are in Arizona for the weekend series. Back home Monday to host Kansas City. The San Francisco Giants are in Texas with the Rangers. They'll be back home Friday to host Detroit for the weekend series. That's the latest. I'm Bob Montague.
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19: Good evening, 903. Bob Williams from the KFBK Traffic Center checking out incidents on our roadway at this hour up in Nevada County. State Route 174 southbound, just south of Buena Woods Way. A two-car crash there, partially blocking a lane. We do have injuries reported. The Bowman Road, that's going to be in the Auburn area. Reports there of a train stopped at the cross thing, you know, a sighting, whatever you want to call it. The train's not moving. That's the important thing. And it's blocking the road right there at the rail crossing. Thank you, Bob. You figured it out after a while. And we do have reduced lanes still on Highway 50 tonight. Bradshaw Road to Routier and then some ramp closures. The Bradshaw Road and Sunrise Boulevard on-ramps close until 5. More stuff coming up after 10 on Friday night. They start cooking. So we'll let you know what's going on through the overnight hours. Traffic on the 10s every 10 minutes, mornings and afternoons. 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
18: Now, Sacramento weather.
20: Through the overnight hours, clear to partly cloudy, low 60 to 64. Saturday, bright sunshine, high 98 to 102. Hot on Sunday, plenty of sun, high 100 to 104. Monday, sunshine, high 94 to 98. I'm AccuWeather's Andy Robb on KFBK, Sacramento's News Radio.
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0: We are back for the final hour of my show for this week. This is it, final hour this week. But hey, here's some encouraging news. I mean, maybe you've had enough of me, and I get that. I mean, I do get that. But hey, I was off one night. Actually, I was off three nights here because I was doing the Shane Reaction 2 days and then AC/DC. So, but I have all these other podcasts. So I would be so grateful and so delighted. You hear people call my show all the time and saying there, Pat, I'm like, you love your, you know, your podcast. So it's the Pat's Peeps podcast. I was telling Ken Dog off air, I don't share my stats with anyone usually, but I'm really super proud that overall I've done 500 podcasts, which, you know, you think about it, it's nothing to sneeze at. Excuse me. I think I just sneezed.
1: Mm.
0: But not at that.
1: No.
0: But 500. That means 500 days I've taken in my life to do sit down and do a podcast.
1: That's a lot of talking.
0: And I've never asked for one red cent in return. I just keep talking and talking and talking and talking. I'm not making anyone subscribe. It's all for free right there on your free iHeart app. And Now, it's going to say 490. So if you're looking, here's a confusion. So if you go, well, Pat said he had 500. But if you look at any of your streaming platforms, it'll say Pat's Peeps 490. That is the latest. Because 10 of the podcasts I've done since I started are not numbered like that. They are specials that I've done for holidays and things. So they will not be numbered and they will not be listed like that. But suffice it to say, overall, I've done 500. But we're up to 490 in terms of the numerical, the ones that are numbered. Okay? Did I clear that up?
1: I think so.
0: Very good. You've got a bunch of movies to talk about this hour.
1: Mm-hmm.
0: You work in a grocery store. Is there Halloween stuff out yet?
1: Not quite.
0: Because I saw some.
1: Not. We're getting it in our back rooms, and they haven't started shipping it out just yet, but they will.
0: Yeah?
1: They will.
0: I saw some the other day. And I actually saw some last month.
1: Mm-hmm. Because
0: I forgot to mention. In July.
1: In my new store, the new location where I am currently working, there's a Spirit Halloween building already open. Okay.
0: It's tough to compete with Spirit Halloween. They do a pretty good job.
1: Yeah, but with the costumes and all the fun stuff. But, you know, we get the candy.
0: Do you have is your public service message, is that about anything to do with scary?
1: Yes, actually.
0: You want to lead into that from here, and then we'll go to Jim.
1: Okay, sure. We can do that. Yeah. All right, let's do that.
0: Public service message.
1: Okay, so here's the thing. I like horror movies.
0: I love when you start it like that. Right. When he starts it like that, I always know it's going to be like...
1: Yeah. You know how much I like horror movies, right?
0: Thing.
1: Yeah.
0: I do.
1: It's like Andy Rooney. You know. But, yeah. So, there's a horror director out there. His name is Eli Roth. Okay. Came on the scene about 10, 12 years ago with a movie called Cabin Fever about...
0: Oh, God, no. No, Cabin in the Woods.
1: No, not Cabin in the Woods. Cabin Fever.
0: All right.
1: Cabin Fever, a gross movie, but had a sense of humor about flesh-eating bacteria as opposed to Jason cacking up. It was, okay, so. But he is a practical makeup guy's best friend. All right, so he did Hostel Part 2, Green Inferno about cannibalism. He did Thanksgiving, which was a, you know, tongue-in-cheek horror film. That was actually pretty decent. He's hit or miss. He took a big swing at this one and missed everything. Holy crap. What in the hell did I just watch? And I didn't use hell. All right. So this is called Ice Cream Man. And if you've seen the previews for it.
0: Kitty said she couldn't watch the trailer.
1: That's the movie. All right. So here's the thing. All right. I know how much you love weapons, right? I'm being facetious.
0: Yes,
1: okay?
0: Yes, right. You are. Yes.
1: But you know how much I love weapons, uh-huh. All right? And the way they did the witchcraft and the kids and stuff like that. Now, imagine that, even if you didn't like it, mm-hmm. without sense of style, humor, or story, and you get Ice Cream Man. So here's the deal. Right. All right? Ice Cream Man, basically, in this small Spielberg-like town, you know, where they play baseball, but they swear at each other. You know, it's very... very Norman Rockwell meets Eddie Murphy. So this ice cream man rolls in with a bat. He's got a brightly colored ice cream truck and uh-huh. it's got kind of a weird musical thing on there with a jingle and it's and the cat head or whatever moves around and the music is ominous enough to make you know that he's not. Yeah. Except imagine that as a funeral dirge, and you kind of get this idea, right? All right, so he shows up at this baseball game in this park, right? And he starts giving out free ice cream to everybody. All right. Nobody questions why he's there. And one of the many things that is like, you know, he's not the local ice cream man. He just rolled in from somewhere in parts unknown. And he's got, you know, locust licks and bear claws and these terrible names for this ice cream, but they're eating it up like you wouldn't believe. And they're all the kids. Okay. All the kids eat it. Right. Uh-huh. All right. And so that night, the ice cream apparently is cursed ice cream. And they go nuts and start by killing their folks, and then they go to the school and they kill their teachers, and they start killing
2: all the adults. I love it so much better when you hate the movie than when you like it.
1: Yeah, they're fun reviews to do, that's for sure.
2: I love it.
1: And each one gets gorier and gorier and gorier, and I didn't care. All right, that was the problem. I kept asking so many questions. It's kind of like, okay, so these are little kids, most of them. You can't fight little kids? You're big adults. Just kick them. You know? Please. Somebody, you know? You know, it's like...
2: Just kick them.
1: So this...
2: Like my dad used to do that. He'd hold your forehead.
1: Right, exactly.
2: And swing at me, and you're swinging at me.
1: Exactly. So they got... So, for example, one of them, I won't describe the kill, but this mother has a shotgun, thinks there's an intruder in her garage. Uh-huh. And the door opens up, and it's her 13 or 14-year-old son doing nasty things and killing the father, all right?
2: Sure.
1: She's got the gun. She's got a gun. She just saw, and she won't. I'm going to shoot. I'm going to shoot. I'm going to die because I didn't shoot. Thank you. Yeah.
3: What happened? Someone hurt me, Mommy.
4: Who?
3: Me.
5: Oh my God! You can't just kill him. You have to cut his head off.
6: Jesus Christ! What have you done?
3: Hit it!
2: I think we just learned there's a lot of screaming in this.
1: There's a ton of it. Now, this may be the only movie where the hero is the hero because the kid is lactose intolerant. He can't have ice cream. I am not kidding. He doesn't eat the ice cream because... All right. So he and his sister, and apparently if you're a teenager and going through puberty, the ice cream merely paralyzes you, doesn't turn you into a zombie. I can't say this. I'm watching this and it's like gore for gore's sake. All right. It didn't sicken me because I didn't care. Sake. Yeah, right. Sorry. Good song. And it's just
2: money for God's sake. Sorry.
1: And what's really frustrating about this is that if you really tweaked it, there's a kernel of a pretty good horror story there. Ice cream men are kind of like clowns sometimes. You can make them inherently creepy. You can do whatever you want with those. But this guy doesn't say a word. And he just looks, you know, he's got the pencil thin mustache and he's constantly grinning. And that's it. And giving out ice cream. And that's all he does. Oh. And he's the bad guy. Okay. So this gets a half out of, and I'm being generous. The half is for the great makeup. The makeup, the practical effects are fantastic.
2: That's great.
1: But they don't mean anything.
2: That's
1: and there's been something about him using generative AI and parts of it. Well, I can't tell. I wasn't invested enough. I couldn't spot it because I was trying to stay awake. Right. So, yeah.
2: I just wish, you're cracking me up, man. I swear. I just wish that they would have done what you said. The little kids, you can beat them off.
1: Right, exactly.
2: Where you just hold their head. Come on, try to hit me.
1: Yeah, exactly. Hey. Exactly. One punch on the ground. So,
2: best, man.
1: And the thing
2: we dwelled on this one.
1: Oh, right? Too much? Okay, sorry. Yeah, all right, no worries. We're good.
2: We don't want to spend that much time on a stinky movie. That's enough of that crap.
1: Yeah, enough stinky
2: movies.
1: Here's
2: Jim in Washington. Jim's waiting. We're talking about this lousy, which, by the way, again, Ken Dog, I love when you go off on bad movies. You're better at it than me, man. And I thought I take pride in it. But brother, you are so good at that. Anytime it starts off like this, like Lexi, you know what I'm talking about. All right. Here's the thing. I just know where this is going.
1: Yeah, here we come. Yeah,
2: I love
1: exactly.
2: It so much.
1: Public service award.
2: Jim in Washington, how are you tonight, my friend?
7: Good. And just remind us again to miss that movie.
1: Yeah. Yes. Yeah. Do not go.
7: Okay. Anyway, what prompted this call here is because, you know, I've worked with the elderly for, I don't know, a number of years now, and both in facilities and in home care and so forth. And so I thought I'd ask you all, what movie or movies tell you the most about the challenges of aging, you know, whether it's dementia or whether it's, you know, physical ailments or whatever the heck. What teaches you the most about what we have to face when we get old?
1: Well, the one that comes to mind is one that's actually kind of a little bit wish fulfillment. It's Ron Howard's Cocoon from 86.
7: All right.
1: And it's got Don Ameche and Wilford Brimley, and they find the fountain of youth at this pool at this estate, and it turns out the things that are making them young are these friendly aliens who have camped out there. And to see them get younger, if you will, you know, Don Ameche especially, it shows you, especially in the first half, the perils of aging, the fact that, you know, they can't do what they used to do, and it's frustrating the heck out of them. And getting that second chance, even for a temporary relief, is something that really reinvigorates them. That's the one that comes to mind for me.
2: That's a good one. I don't think I've seen that movie, but I remember it was supposed to be a really good movie. Ron Howard, I
1: like excellent that. Film. Excellent.
2: I've never, I never think about that one, but that I heard that was really good. I'm not going to go with the first one that came to mind because I tend to use that movie a lot, but I will again tell you that Armin Mueller-Stahl in Avalon is just a great performance to me, and it takes a while to the end before you catch the aging part. So I'm going to go with a different one. You know which one I'm going to go with? I'm going to go with a movie that I talked about. I actually did an interview with this gentleman, as did Ken Dog,
1: and yes,
2: I replayed this one recently. I did my interview, Jim, with Bruce Dern, a movie that came out in 2013 called Nebraska. Bruce Dern was in that, and if you remember that one, you know, he's an aging, confused father, and, you know, you have he thinks he wins this $1 million sweepstakes, and here's his son driving him from Montana, Nebraska, to Nebraska to claim this fake prize. And, you know, there's signs of dementia and memory loss and, you know, wandering off and being very stubborn and, you know, things like that. I thought it was a really well done movie about a man aging.
1: Right. But it also had a lot of funny moments. It didn't just go for the depressed.
2: No, it did not at all.
1: It was a well-rounded. It had some June Squibb, who plays his wife, 90 plus now, is spectacular in that movie. She is so good.
2: Yeah.
1: The scene at the grave is the one I keep thinking of every single time. It's so good.
2: Yeah. What about you, Jim?
7: Well, this is going to sound funny, but for me, what says the most about the challenges of aging is a science fiction movie from the 1950s called The Incredible Shrinking Man.
1: Oh, yeah, okay.
7: And the reason I say that is because, as they said at this one seminar I went to for my work, when people get older and have more challenges, their world gets smaller. Why is that? That's because a lot of their friends or family members have died and so forth like that. And so the world, you know, the people that populate that world are less and less. Okay, so that, and plus, if they're having cognitive impairment at the same time, that just, you know, makes it worse, you know, and they're going to be more and more isolated.
2: Mm-hmm.
7: And what's going on with the shrinking man is, the title character is shrinking, but so is his world. Because as he gets smaller and smaller, I don't know if you've seen it or not. As he gets smaller and smaller, he's going to get so small he's not going to be noticed by human beings. He's going to be out of contact with
2: people. Yeah. Wow.
7: His shrinking is not going to stop. And so he's starting to try to look forward to what he's going to see and explore and learn about as he gets down to, you know, the atomic level, for instance, and that's really a hard pill for me to swallow, you know, but at the same time, I'm thinking, you know, isn't that kind of what elderly people with all these problems are kind of faced with? You know, their world is getting smaller, just as the shrinking man's world
2: is. That's a very interesting analogy.
1: Yeah,
2: very
1: that's good. That's really good, actually.
2: Very interesting.
1: Makes me want to watch it again.
2: Very good. Jim, you always have such great questions. You really make me think, Jim. It's a good choice.
7: You make me think.
2: Well, that's a good thing. Thank you. Hey, Jim, thank you, sir, for listening to our show. Have a great weekend, too. You bet. Old man.
1: Take care, Jim.

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0: Hey guys, you know, today being a Friday, you know what I like to do on Friday when I tell you about Roseville Numismatics and Coin Shop? I always like to remind you that they're open tomorrow. They're open 10 to 3. John Shook, who owns Roseville Numismatics and Coin Shop, when he took me to lunch last week, he says, man, Pat, I can always tell when you tell people we're open on Saturday, because people will tell him, like, yeah, I forgot about this, and I was listening to Pat's show last night. He says, you're open 10 to 3, and then people will be able to, you know, then they, because it's Saturday, a lot of people have the day off, so they take the stuff in there. 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You come in. No. And they're not going to charge you for the appraisal. They're right here since 1989. 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

0: 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And Ken Dog has a podcast as well up on Dog's Movie House. What's your podcast? What you got going?
1: Well, it will be tonight, and it's going to be all about the not only Spider-Man Brand New Day, but it's also going to be about kind of the cinematic history, why he seems to, that character seems to resist the superhero fatigue and the comic book movie fatigue that seems to be, you know, in the last 5 or 6 years or so.
0: Have I mentioned how grateful I am that they've got another superhero movie out? I want to make sure I say that. Ken Dog, George Lucas stating that artificial intelligence is the future of filmmaking, comparing the rejection of AI to performing or to preferring a horse and buggy over a car, in a wide-ranging interview with read that far into it. I was going to do the story, then I didn't notice who the interview was with.
1: Uh-oh.
0: A Rabbit's Foot.
1: Okay.
0: Apparently it was an interview with a rabbit's foot.
1: Uh-huh.
0: I never knew they could do that. I'm as surprised as you are, really.
1: Did it ask the tough questions?
0: He argued that the technology is unstoppable and will make movies much easier to make. And he says, you know what? Hey, there's nothing you can do about it. Thoughts?
1: Well, I'm thinking that if it's used as a tool, I think it can be a great tool. It depends on whether or not you're going to work alongside it or let it do the work for you. And that's the big difference. If they're going to just let it do the work for them, nobody's going to be making movies except for people on their little computer hitting a button. That's not artistic, you know. I think AI is going to be part of movie making, but it needs to be balanced, like CG that came out with Jurassic Park. You need to be able to use it from, the artists still need to express themselves. The actors still need to act. This type of thing for filmmaking still needs to go on. Lucas has always embraced technology. All right. So he's embracing this technology, but it's such a wide ranging thing. There's nothing specific about it yet. And that's what scares people.
0: And I think that if I'm no more scared of AI in a movie, in the context of a movie, than I am, as you said, with CGI. But not when you're going to use an actor and manipulate their face and make them look younger and things like that. You know what I mean? Yes, Lexi.
2: I really don't like it because as someone that got a film degree, it kind of erased all the entry-level jobs for people trying to break into the industry. Like a entry-level job is being like a script reader or story analyst where people are hired from studios to read through stories and analyze unmade scripts and give them a summary so that the producers can look at it and skim it over and just see what that is. And AI has completely taken that job.
0: Really?
2: Yes. And then a lot of people that are like TV writers can't get work, so they're working entry-level jobs when they've been in the industry for 10 years, and then all the people trying to break into the industry right now can't break in.
0: And I know people who are, let's say, producing, they're talented to do production, and I happen to know I have a good friend. He's been replaced by AI. He just lost a bunch of accounts because they can let AI do his production now.
2: Yeah, I think it totally takes away the fun of making a film.
0: No
2: doubt.
0: Also,
2: the appreciation for all the hard work and collaboration that takes into making.
1: And it takes the art out of it.
2: Yes.
1: Right? It becomes a series of equations that are supposed to determine what we feel about entertainment. Entertainment is, at its heart, a human endeavor. Has always been and should always be. And it needs to be made by humans, maybe in conjunction with some AI tools. But don't have AI take over, because you lose something in that.
0: I agree with both of you. All right, more to come straight ahead. It is the Friday Night Pat Walsh Show.
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4: ABC News, I'm Stephanie Officer. A New Mexico court has ordered Meta, the parent company of Facebook and Instagram, to pay $567 million to address children's mental health. ABC News contributor Mike Muse.
5: Other states will be looking at this ruling to see what is possible when it comes to a judgment against Meta.
4: Storms across the Northeast Friday not only downed trees and delayed the Yankees game, it caused massive flight delays. A family heading to New Jersey's MetLife Stadium for the Chris Brown and Usher concert said their flight initially could not land at Newark Liberty International Airport, but they still made it to the show. Well, that may be true, but it's also true that money can get rid of those pesky bills. Saturday's Powerball jackpot is now the eighth largest in history, with the prize ballooning to an estimated $856 million after nobody matched all six numbers in Wednesday's drawing. Your chances of winning? 1 in 292.2 million. This is ABC News.
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6: Some Chula Vista families say getting kids to school has become a challenge because school bus routes are full. The Sweetwater Union High School District says 25 students currently on a waiting list for Rancho Del Rey Middle School routes. A crash into a preschool in Glendale leaves children injured.
7: Eight school children have suffered minor injuries after a car crashed into their preschool in Glendale. The crash happened just before 2 p.m. at Grandview House Preschool. Police say a car was trying to make a U-turn when the driver hit the gas instead of the brake and crashed through a wall at the school. They say the crash was an accident and not the result of impairment. The children were treated at a local hospital and released to their parents. I'm Rich Cassone.
6: The Dodgers are in Arizona for the weekend series. Then they're back home Monday at Dodger Stadium to host Kansas City. San Francisco Giants in Texas with the Rangers. They're back home Friday. That's the latest. I'm Bob Montague.
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8: Good evening, 933. Bob Williams from the KFBK Traffic Center. The call for traffic control right now. Both directions, Sunrise Boulevard at Amorosa Way. And let's check out why. Huh? It's a fire out there, so use some caution in that area as they are responding to that situation. 50 eastbound, El Dorado Hills Boulevard off-ramp. Traffic hazard reported there. And we've got reports of a vehicle broke down, blacked out, out of power, not being driven, all that stuff. And we have Elkhorn Boulevard, westbound, just west of Dry Creek Road. We had a two-vehicle crash there. Vehicles on the shoulder at this time. We've got work along eastbound Highway 50 with reduced lanes. Bradshaw Road to Routier Road overnight. And the Bradshaw Road and Sunrise Boulevard on-ramps closed overnight. Work on I-5 tonight. We will see some work going on until 5 a.m. Northbound 5 eastbound Pocket Road. One of the ramps for the off-ramp is closed. Not the whole thing, just part of it. And reduced lanes from 25th Avenue to Sutterville Road for utility work. That goes on through 5 as well. Traffic on the 10s every 10 minutes. Mornings and afternoons. 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
3: Now, Sacramento weather.
9: Clear to partly cloudy overnight, lows 60 to 64. Bright sunshine for Saturday, high 98 to 102. Remaining hot Sunday, plenty of sun, high 100 to 104. And the high for Monday, 94 to 98. I'm AccuWeather's Andy Robb on KFBK, Sacramento's News Radio.
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10: 6:30 a.m., your alarm goes off. You jolt awake and start thinking about fueling your gut? Okay, probably not. But why spend time thinking about gut health?

And just thank you for listening to my podcast, to my show, the Pat Walsh Show. Also, you know what's really cool is Steve Taliano, who sits in for Kitty O'Neill quite often. He's out traveling somewhere. And he sent this note. He sent this thing. He was in a bar, I think maybe in Dallas or someplace. No, Salt Lake City. So a place called Pat's Barbecue. Love that. Pat's Barbecue in Salt Lake City before the airport show. And the house band there was playing. Pat was playing this.

0: course, that's a cult. She Sells Sanctuary, the theme to my show. And Steve says, you're everywhere, man. I'm here watching Pat. He's playing this song. And so, hey, thank you, Steve Taliano. Safe travels. Ken Dog's here. Vince is here from Stockton. Vincent, welcome, my friend.
1: Good evening, Sir Pat and Sir Ken Dog, and last but not least, Miss Lexi.
0: Good evening.
1: I'm following up on Jim from Washington again. It seems he was the last caller before myself.
0: Yeah.
1: And he and Ken Dog mentioned to him Cocoon about the turmoils and languish of aging, and. It's for Cocoon. That is a great movie. I can't believe you haven't seen it, Pat. You need to treat yourself to that one.
0: Okay.
1: Yeah. It stars Don Ameche and Wilford Brimley and Hume Cronin and Jessica Tandy and a few others. But and the Trekker Jack guy, the old man Jack Guilford.
0: Oh, I love that guy. I love that guy.
1: That's another reason to see it, but he plays a more or less dramatic role.
0: Okay.
1: Not up to his usual buffoonery, but I'm off the point. I need to get to the one I wanted to mention. The movie called The Straight Story, starring Richard Farnsworth. And I haven't even seen the darn movie, but I want to. But I know of it. And it's the last movie that Richard Farnsworth made before he passed away. But he's the story goes that his brother is critically ill, and he lives a long ways away. However, Richard Farnsworth, he's elderly, and he can't drive anymore. He's not allowed to drive. And there's nobody available to...
2: Did we lose him?
1: And so what he does is he uses a riding lawnmower to cover, I don't know how many miles or hundreds of miles to get from his home to where his brother is. And it was his swan song, anyway. There's a little bit of irony in it because of the fact that his character has got these elderly limitations, and Farnsworth himself would soon pass away in real life.
3: Yeah, well, I mean...
1: go on.
3: Yeah, it's... Yeah, I mean, I saw it a long time ago, and it's a good movie. You'll like it. And Farnsworth is probably a career's best performance for him. If he was going to go out on that note, it was a high note. And, you know, as a character... Yeah, it was very, very good, poignant, and funny at some points. And you're right, it's a good meditation on aging and potential death and things of that nature. Things that aren't usually... usually pick-me-ups for, you know, movies, but it works in this particular case.
1: Well, thank you, Ken Dog. It reminded me, this will be my last statement, and I'll get off. But it reminded me of the John Wayne movie, The Shooters, in which he... plays cancer-stricken gunfighter, and he's how that he chooses to go out in a blaze of glory at the end, but the irony.

0: came down with cancer.
1: Yep.
0: And died just a few years after he made that last movie of his,
1: yep.
0: Judas.
1: That was a... Yeah. Interestingly enough, that was made by Don Siegel, who did Dirty Harry and Wayne would never work with Eastwood on a Western because he thought those Westerns were too violent.
2: Oh, wow. Yeah. Oh, really?
1: Yep.
2: Oh, jeez.
1: Breathing the irony.
2: Oh, wow. Hey, Vince, it's good to hear from you, man.
0: Thank you. I've listened to most of the nights during this week, but I didn't always call in because there wasn't anything that I had enough savvy to be able to contribute. So I just let it go. Just enjoyed the show.
2: Well, thank you for enjoying it, and thank you for, you know, anytime you do have something to add, of course, you're always welcome. And Vince, drive carefully out there. Thank you, my friend. 916-921-1530, 800-834-1530. Mark in Roseville, hello.
3: Yeah, how's it going, Pat?
2: Good.
3: When you lost your wallet, did they get your driver's license?
2: Yes.
3: That means it's got your home address on it.
2: Yes.
3: Are you secure?
2: Yes.
3: Don't tell me your security, but you are
2: secure. I won't tell you my security. You'll have layers to get to me, my friend.
1: Of course, if he tells you he has your wallet, that's going to be a whole different conversation.
2: Right. I've got booby traps set up, everything, man. Yeah. You don't even want to come through.
3: All right,
2: I got like that booby trap that was in that movie, The Green Berets, in 1960.
1: Yes, John Wayne.
2: But they got that big, those big wooden spikes.
1: Mm-hmm, mm-hmm.
2: Let me try coming up there now.
1: Yeah, it makes Indiana Jones look like a petting zoo. Yeah, right. I got you. Exactly. I got you.
3: Yeah, because my daughter lost her, or they stole her wallet out of the casino. So
2: recently,
3: driver's license. Yeah.
2: Oh, jeez, golly, man!
3: I was with her when they did it, but no, they haven't found it yet. But she had some kind of weird addresses that weren't real, and it's going to cost her $39 to get her driver's license.
2: Yeah, that's I know very well how much it costs to get your duplicate. Believe me, you tell your sister I'm sorry that happened to her. Because your daughter. Because that really stinks, Mark. And it just, it's a gut punch. But you got to work your way through it. And I'm doing that right now. So I know about that $39 fee. Thanks, Mark. All right, one more. And Ken Dog's got a bunch of movies. So, he's got two at least.
1: Maybe two.
2: Here is our local... I want to give you such a bad time, but I like this guy so much. Here's our local refrigerator freezer moving guy, part of our moving crew, Al in Auburn. Hi, Al.
4: Yeah, I don't. Hello,
2: Al. What are you thinking? Don't do that.
4: That's kind of generous of you to describe me as a refrigerator mover, but I've had to cancel that career.
2: Yes, you do. Stop doing that.
4: Yeah, we should have got someone more physically capable like yourself.
2: Yes, I would have been over there in 5 minutes.
4: Yeah, I know, and I wish now we had done that.
2: Anyhow, hi, buddy.
4: Hi. Hey, I hear you talking about movies, and I don't want to put anybody on the spot here, but did you see that movie I recommended a few weeks ago? Valdez is Coming. Have you seen that yet?
1: I have not watched that yet. It's on my list. I just haven't had time to do it because you recommended it, and I remember the recommendation, and I'm sorry to say not yet. It's still on my list. I will surprise you one day when you call, and I'll be like, hey, guess what I saw? It will be there. I will watch it within the next couple of weeks, I promise.
4: I think you're going to enjoy it. It's not, a grand epic like, Once Upon a Time in the West or anything, but it's a great movie from late in Burt Lancaster's career, and I think you'd really enjoy it.
1: Yeah, I'm sure I would. I'm looking forward to seeing it.
4: And I'm not even going to ask Pat if he saw Last Voyage of the Demeter, because I know a busy man like him.
2: Oh, God, I'm so glad you brought that up. In. I am so glad you brought that up, because you know what I did is I looked, I'm going to write this down again so I don't forget it. I will forget movies. Mm. Music, I'll remember it and remember it. Movies, I'm like, God, what was that movie? Ken Dog can attest to this, Al.
1: Yeah, we do the same thing. I do the same thing with music.
2: I'll call him on, it could be like a Saturday or something. I've done this. Like, hey, man, you talked about this movie, and I really want to watch it. I can't think of the name of it for the life of me. He's asked me to describe it. I'm trying to describe what he said. But,
4: one of my all-time favorites.
2: Yeah.
4: Yeah, if, would it help if I tell you that AC/DC does the soundtrack?
2: Yeah, that would be good.
1: To the Last Voyage of the Demeter?
2: That's
1: there
2: right.
1: you go.
2: Oh, that would be very good.
1: So that's why it was so unusual. All right, there you go.
2: I did go home and watch the trailer of that, and I will tell you that it looked really good.
1: Mm-hmm.
2: It looked really good. All right, I promise you, I swear, Al, the next time I talk to you, before you move your next stinking freezer refrigerator, that I will have seen this movie. All right? So,
4: okay,
2: I'll watch
4: well,
2: it.
4: I'm looking forward to your both of your input on those two movies that I recommended.
1: You bet.
2: You know, you said this last time, and neither one of us came through. We neither one of us did our job.
1: Right.
2: But I'm going to watch it.
4: You guys are busy.
2: You know what else looked really good, Al? In terms of a trailer, I'm going to just tell both of you.
1: Sure.
2: And Lexi, too. I'm not really, I don't know. I'm the trailer for what's the new movie? Matt Damon movie?
1: The Odyssey.
2: Yeah, The Odyssey.
4: The Odyssey.
2: That looks like a me, but the trailer was awesome.
1: It's an excellent film. It's
2: really
1: so good.
2: I have to say. Yeah. So, the Last Voyage of the Demeter.
1: Yep.
2: And The Odyssey, yep. Probably. But see, then I get back to movies because I want to see that scary movie that you're
1: Obsession.
2: Obsession
1: yeah.
2: too.
1: Yeah.
2: Al, quit moving refrigerator freezers. Thank you. All right, more to come. Straight ahead, Pat Walsh Show. 'Cause I'm
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14: 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Yeah.

0: One of the great drive-in movie songs for me as a kid. My parents would go to the drive-ins. The Platters. Twilight Time. Herb Reed of the Platters won the state in 1928. Ken Dog, DogsMovieHouse.com. What you got for us, buddy?
1: Okay, I've got probably now the all-time blockbuster of all time for the summer movies. Spider-Man Brand New Day came out last week and broke every conceivable record held by Avengers Endgame, which was the big old superhero team-up from 2019, made a whole bunch of money. This one, Spider-Man, by himself pretty much, a solo movie, made $360 million in 3 days. Nuts. All right. It also helps that it's a good movie. It's an excellent movie. It is one of my favorite movies of the year, on par with The Odyssey. And I know that sounds funny, but the way they write this, it's kind of the same in terms of giving you the spectacle, like The Odyssey does, but then surrounding it or balancing it or grounding it in reality. You're talking about a really, really good human story amidst all the comic book stuff. And we talked about how comic book fatigue is a thing. But people will always respond to a good story, okay? Westerns, right? They went out of style for a while, but you still have a good Western when the ones that hit, Unforgiven, Tombstone, you know, Open Range, when they hit big because they're a well-crafted story in a great movie, all right? No matter what the genre, this is one of those. You don't really have to like superhero movies to like this because the characters are relatable. Peter Parker is relatable. I related to him when I was a kid because...
0: But you kind of have to like superheroes to like it, though.
1: It helps, but
0: because
1: in this...
0: Here's a, I don't mean to be a jerk or interrupt you, mm-hmm. but like the next thing you know, you're going to see the superhero, and it's like, it's just not reality. But go ahead. I'm sorry.
1: But the thing of it is that him being a superhero doesn't make his life easier.
0: Right.
1: It does the opposite because he has the strong moral code.
0: His pain.
1: Yeah. With great power comes great responsibility, right? That's the tagline, and he lives it. And in this movie, it has physical side effects on him, and those are fascinating. It's got a bunch of other kind of heroes in it, side characters like the Hulk and the Punisher, but they're not just Easter eggs. They are part of the story, and that's what makes this work. They are well melded into the story. John Bernthal's Punisher is awesome. He's an R-rated character, but the way they write him into this and his kind of bickering, you know, friendship with Spider-Man is just, it's the high, one of the high points in the movie. The character work is fantastic. It goes without saying that the special effects are going to be awesome, and they are. They do. I mean, the web swing and all that stuff is what you would expect.
0: Did they use the original song in it?
1: No, they don't. I wish.
0: Would you say they did?
1: No, I used the original song for my podcast.
0: Oh, for your podcast. That's what it was.
1: That's the one, the 67 series I grew up on.
0: Right.
1: Yeah, and this one honors a lot of what makes Spider-Man Spider-Man. It's my second 5-star rating of the year so far, because it, actually third after Obsession and The Odyssey, because it is that good. It rewards rewatching, and you don't have to know all the other Marvel stuff to watch it and enjoy it. It's really, really good as a standalone film.
0: So you're giving this, I'm sure,
1: my highest recommendations.
0: Spider-Man. What is this? Spider-Man 19 or what?
1: Yeah. Spider-Man Brand New Day. It's the fourth solo film with Tom Holland.
0: You know, they used to do this. It was it used to be when they would make a bunch. B.J. Thomas's birthday, by the way. B.J. Thomas lost him in 2021, Boston State in 42. But, you know, the best of the... sequels would be like, you know, whatever, one, whatever the movie is, two,
1: right,
0: three. Now it's Dawn of the, you know, it's got, they all have titles.
1: Right. Well, you know, maybe they got tired of 1, 2, 3, 4, 5.
0: Yeah, maybe. I guess so. Led Zeppelin did at one point.
1: Yeah, I know they did.
0: One, Led Zeppelin two, Led Zeppelin three, Led Zeppelin four. Then let's do House of the Holy.
1: Yeah. You
0: Suzuki Graffiti. We're tired of just naming it by a number.
1: Yeah, you educated me on that one.
0: Lexi, thank you. Ken Dog, DogsMovieHouse.com. Thanks, everyone. God bless America.
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8: From ABC News, I'm Stephanie Officer. The number of critical U.S. air defense missiles is extremely low, including those used in Patriot missile systems, according to a government report. ABC's Rachel Scott.
9: According to one estimate, the war has used up two-thirds of America's Patriot missiles and more than a half of its long-range missile interceptors. Sources tell ABC News the president backed away from his latest major threat against Iran, in part after his top advisors warned about the potential impact a major escalation would have on the interceptor stockpile. Iran mocking the president for repeatedly abandoning his threats, the regime's top negotiator calling it theater diplomacy on loop and a failed strategy.
8: New York State police are searching for the man they believe killed his 70-year-old father in Orange County, then lit his house on fire, allegedly trying to cover it up. Officials found 70-year-old Robert Ryan Thursday evening after firefighters extinguished the blaze. Now the manhunt is on for 32-year-old Thomas David Ryan. His sister tells ABC News it's something their family feared for a long time, saying Ryan has severe mental illness and went off his medication. Authorities believe he's driving a 2016 gray Toyota Prius with New York license plate HNH7671. He's considered armed and dangerous. Police urging anyone who sees him not to approach and to immediately call 911. Hot and humid weather on the East Coast, dangerous fire conditions out west.
10: For Las Vegas, Nevada, out towards the southwest, the desert southwest, ninth day in a row that they're dealing with extreme heat warnings. That includes areas of Phoenix, 112, Palm Springs, 109. Salt Lake City is under that too, 102 degrees. And the heat in the west persists all the way through the weekend. Salt Lake City, 101, 101 Saturday, 99 on your Sunday. And then Billings, 95, 101, just unusually hot.
8: Wendy's worker in Massachusetts looking forward to starting freshman year at Yale this fall, all because his employers decided to help fund his education. 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
11: Dozens of elected officials are asking California leaders to keep the Diablo Canyon nuclear power plant open until 2045 instead of closing it. They say shutting down the plant early would raise electricity costs and make the grid less reliable. The man arrested ahead of president's visit to the L.A. area is now identified as a Marine veteran.
12: County resident Janine John Taylor was arrested on Sunday near the Trump National Golf Club in Rancho Palos Verdes. That was 2 days before Trump spoke at an RNC fundraiser at the golf course. Taylor is facing both state and federal charges for possession of an unregistered short-barreled rifle. Taylor was a U.S. Marine who was deployed to Iraq in 2008 and Afghanistan in 2010 and worked as a warehouse clerk. He was a corporal in the Marine, serving from 2008 to 2016. I'm Daniel Martindale.
11: The San Francisco Giants are back home Friday to host Detroit for the weekend series. That's the latest. I'm Bob Montague.
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3: From the KOPK Traffic Center, you have the number one lane blocked after a non-injury hit and run, Madison Avenue, Garfield Avenue. In Placer County, a fire prompting traffic control. Sunset Boulevard West at Amarosa Way. Work tonight, Fix 50 Project, westbound, reduced lanes, Mayhew Road to the Cap City Connector until 8. 59th Street slip on ramp is closed until 8 on the westbound side. Eastbound, reduced lanes from the Yolo County line to the Cap City Connector until 7. Reduced lanes, Bradshaw Road to Routier Road, and a closure of the Sunrise Boulevard and Bradshaw Road on ramps until 5 a.m. Traffic on the 10s every 10 minutes, mornings and afternoons, KFBK News Radio, 93.1 FM, 1530 a.m.
7: Now, Sacramento weather.
4: Through the overnight hours, clear to partly cloudy, low 60 to 64. Saturday, bright sunshine, high 98 to 102. Hot on Sunday, plenty of sun, high 100 to 104. Monday, sunshine, high 94 to 98. I'm AccuWeather's Andy Robb on KFBK. 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
1: The governor criticizing the Federal Communications Commission after voting to loosen long-standing limits on television station ownership. The FCC voted 2-1 to eliminate the national ownership cap. A fire burning near L.A. shut down a major freeway.
2: The Ridge Fire broke out shortly after 3 p.m. in Gorman. The fire is at 100 acres with 0% containment, according to Cal Fire, and they're reporting that the fire has jumped across Interstate 5. The southbound lanes of the interstate are closed through Gorman, and evacuation orders have been issued for parts of L.A. County. Evacuation warnings are in effect for parts of Kern and L.A. counties. I'm Rich Cassone.
1: The Dodgers in Arizona for the weekend series, then back home Monday to host Kansas City. The San Francisco Giants will be back home Friday to host Detroit for their weekend series. That's the latest. I'm Bob Montague.
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3: From the KFBK Traffic Center, we have the number one lane blocked after a non-injury hit and run, Madison Avenue, Garfield Avenue. In Placer County, a fire prompting traffic control. Sunset Boulevard West at Amarosa Way. Work tonight, Fix 50 Project, westbound, reduced lanes, Mayhew Road to the Cap City Connector until 8. 59th Street slip-on ramp is closed until 8 on the westbound side. Eastbound, reduced lanes from the Yolo County Line to the Cap City Connector until 7. Reduced lanes, Bradshaw Road to Routier Road, and a closure of the Sunrise Boulevard and Bradshaw Road on-ramps until 5 a.m. Traffic on the 10s every 10 minutes, mornings and afternoons, KFBK News Radio, 93.1 FM, 1530 a.m.
0: Now, Sacramento weather.
4: Clear to partly cloudy overnight, low 60 to 64. Bright sunshine for Saturday, high 98 to 102. Remaining hot Sunday, plenty of sun, high 100 to 104. And the high for Monday, 94 to 98. I'm AccuWeather's Andy Robb on KFBK, Sacramento's News Radio.
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9: From ABC News, I'm Stephanie Officer. After losing a multi-million dollar lawsuit Friday in New Mexico over the youth mental health crisis, Facebook's parent company vowed to appeal the landmark ruling, Meta insisting it works hard to keep people safe. ABC's Elizabeth Schulze.
10: The judge ruling for users under age 18, Meta must eliminate push notifications at night and during school hours, hide like counts, add safeguards for AI chatbots, and put new time limits on the apps, no more than 90 hours per month. Tammy Rodriguez says her daughter Selena got addicted to Instagram and developed depression and took her own life at age 11.
11: I'm doing it to save other kids' lives.
10: Her mom, now one of thousands of other lawsuits filed against social media platforms.
9: If you or someone you know is struggling with a mental health crisis, please call or text the National Lifeline at 988. We're learning more about the bravery of heroes on scene during the deadly In-N-Out shooting in Idaho last week. ABC's Trevor Ault detailing chilling new surveillance video.
12: Terrified workers scrambling away, led by an off-duty state trooper inside. The trooper and the suspect then exchanging gunfire.
13: He seemed unusually comfortable aiming that rifle at those cars.
12: Armed civilian Jordan Salinas also fired shots at the gunman.
13: As soon as some rounds started coming at him, everything changed. All that bravado he had immediately crumbled.
12: The shooter dying from a self-inflicted gunshot wound. Investigators say he shot 10 people. Three of them were killed.
9: Hands up, Gabriella. Another member of K-pop supergroup Cat's Eye is stepping away from the spotlight. Sofia La Forteza is reportedly taking a mental health break. This comes just months after another member, Manoah Bannerman, did the same. Actor Michael B. Jordan surprised a grandma in Tulsa, Oklahoma with a FaceTime call and jewelry after a viral TikTok showed she had a framed picture of the Oscar winner in with others of her family, despite having no connection to him. 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
14: UC President James Milliken says that the university is getting far less federal research funding. Grants from major science agencies are down sharply, causing hiring freezes and research delays. Well, Halloween, less than 90 days away. According to retailers, it's not too early to start shopping.
15: Spirit Halloween is opening 1,500 pop-up stores in North America this month. 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I'm Bree Tennis.
7: The Dodgers are in Arizona for the weekend series. Back home Monday to host Kansas City. The San Francisco Giants are in Texas with the Rangers. They'll be back home Friday to host Detroit for the weekend series. That's the latest. I'm Bob Montague.
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16: From the KFPK Traffic Center, overnight work, north and southbound Highway 160, Del Paso Boulevard, reduced lanes, and on the northbound side, the Del Paso Boulevard off-ramp partially closed, while on the southbound side, the on-ramp is partially closed, all work until 5 a.m. Highway 99, northbound connector ramp to eastbound 50 is closed until 4, and the sweeper trucks are working tonight, north and southbound 99, San Joaquin County line to Broadway until 5:30. Eastbound I-80, Yolo County, West Sacramento, Reed Avenue off-ramp and on-ramp closed until 5 a.m., and eastbound I-80, the southbound 113 connector ramp, alternating lane closures until 5. And the eastbound 80 Old Davis Road off-ramp also closed until 5. Traffic on the 10s every 10 minutes. Mornings and afternoons, KFPK News Radio.
8: Now, Sacramento weather.
17: Through the overnight hours, clear to partly cloudy, low 60 to 64. Saturday, bright sunshine, high 98 to 102. Hot on Sunday, plenty of sun, high 100 to 104. Monday, sunshine, high 94 to 98. I'm AccuWeather's Andy Robb on KFBK, Sacramento's News Radio.
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1: Some Chula Vista families say getting kids to school has become a challenge because school bus routes are full. The Sweetwater Union High School District says 25 students currently on a waiting list for Rancho Del Rey Middle School routes. A crash into a preschool in Glendale leaves children injured.
2: 8 school children have suffered minor injuries after a car crashed into their preschool in Glendale. The crash happened just before 2 p.m. at Grandview House Preschool. Police say a car was trying to make a U-turn when the driver hit the gas instead of the brake and crashed through a wall at the school. They say the crash was an accident and not the result of impairment. The children were treated at a local hospital and released to their parents. I'm Rich Cassone.
1: The Dodgers are in Arizona for the weekend series. Then they're back home Monday at Dodger Stadium to host Kansas City. San Francisco Giants in Texas with the Rangers. They're back home Friday. That's the latest. I'm Bob Montague.
0: Now, Sacramento traffic.
3: From the KFBK Traffic Center, fixed 50 work overnight on the eastbound side. Reduced lanes from the Yolo County line to the Cap City connector until 5 and the connector to Mayhew Road until 6. Connector ramp closure eastbound 50 to northbound Cap City Freeway until 5, as well as the southbound 99 connector. Closed until 6, 15th Street slip off ramp, 16th Street slip on ramp, 26th Street slip on ramp, the 59th Street slip off ramp, 65th Street slip on ramp, and the Howe Avenue slip off ramp. Reduced lanes Folsom Boulevard to Bradshaw Road until 6, and reduce lanes between Folsom Boulevard and Sunrise until 5. Traffic on the 10s every 10 minutes, mornings and afternoons, KFBK News Radio, 93.1 FM, 1530 AM.
0: Now, Sacramento weather.
4: Clear to partly cloudy overnight, low 60 to 64. Bright sunshine for Saturday, high 98 to 102. Remaining hot Sunday, plenty of sun, high 100 to 104. And the high for Monday, 94 to 98. I'm AccuWeather's Andy Robb on KFBK, Sacramento's News Radio.
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11: From ABC News, I'm Stephanie Officer. The number of critical U.S. air defense missiles is extremely low, including those used in Patriot missile systems, according to a government report. ABC's Rachel Scott.
12: According to one estimate, the war has used up two-thirds of America's Patriot missiles and more than a half of its long-range missile interceptors. Sources tell ABC News the president backed away from his latest major threat against Iran, in part after his top advisors warned about the potential impact a major escalation would have on the interceptor stockpile. Iran mocking the president for repeatedly abandoning his threats, the regime's top negotiator calling it theater diplomacy on loop and a failed strategy.
11: New York State police are searching for the man they believe killed his 70-year-old father in Orange County, then lit his house on fire, allegedly trying to cover it up. Officials found 70-year-old Robert Ryan Thursday evening after firefighters extinguished the blaze. Now the manhunt is on for 32-year-old Thomas David Ryan. His sister tells ABC News it's something their family feared for a long time, saying Ryan has severe mental illness and went off his medication. Authorities believe he's driving a 2016 gray Toyota Prius with New York license plate HNH7671. He's considered armed and dangerous, police urging anyone who sees him not to approach and to immediately call 911. Hot and humid weather on the East Coast, dangerous fire conditions out west.
13: For Las Vegas, Nevada, out towards the southwest, the desert southwest, ninth day in a row that they're dealing with extreme heat warnings. That includes areas of Phoenix, 112, Palm Springs, 109. Salt Lake City is under that, too, 102 degrees. And the heat in the west persists all the way through the weekend. Salt Lake City, 101, 101 Saturday, 99 on your Sunday. And then Billings, 95, 101, just unusually hot.
11: Wendy's worker in Massachusetts looking forward to starting freshman year at Yale this fall, all because his employers decided to help fund his education. 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
14: Dozens of elected officials are asking California leaders to keep the Diablo Canyon nuclear power plant open until 2045 instead of closing it. They say shutting down the plant early would raise electricity costs and make the grid less reliable. The man arrested ahead of president's visit to the L.A. area is now identified as a Marine veteran.
15: County resident Janine John Taylor was arrested on Sunday near the Trump National Golf Club in Rancho Palos Verdes. That was 2 days before Trump spoke at an RNC fundraiser at the golf course. Taylor is facing both state and federal charges for possession of an unregistered short-barreled rifle. Taylor was a U.S. Marine who was deployed to Iraq in 2008 and Afghanistan in 2010 and worked as a warehouse clerk. He was a corporal in the Marine, serving from 2008 to 2016. I'm Daniel Martindale.
6: The San Francisco Giants are back home Friday to host Detroit for the weekend series. That's the latest. I'm Bob Montague.
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7: From the KFPK Traffic Center, overnight work, north and southbound Highway 160, Del Paso Boulevard reduced lanes, and on the northbound side, the Del Paso Boulevard off-ramp partially closed, while on the southbound side, the on-ramp is partially closed, all work until 5 a.m. Highway 99 northbound connector ramp to eastbound 50 is closed until 4, and the sweeper trucks are working tonight north and southbound 99 San Joaquin County line to Broadway until 5:30. Eastbound I-80 Yolo County, West Sacramento, Reed Avenue off-ramp and on-ramp closed until 5 a.m., and eastbound I-80, the southbound 113 connector ramp alternating lane closures until 5, and the eastbound 80 Old Davis Road off-ramp also closed until 5. Traffic on the 10s every 10 minutes, mornings and afternoons, KFPK News Radio.
10: Now, Sacramento weather.
9: Clear to partly cloudy overnight, low 60 to 64. Bright sunshine for Saturday, high 98 to 102. Remaining hot Sunday, plenty of sun, high 100 to 104. And the high for Monday, 94 to 98. I'm AccuWeather's Andy Robb on KFBK, Sacramento's News Radio.
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1: A judge is now siding with California's Democratic Attorney General in a voter ID ballot fight. Proposition 39 would require proof of citizenship to register to vote and a government-issued ID when voting in person. The proposition will now be on the November ballot. An L.A. area congressman arguing in favor of his AI kill switch bill.
2: It would require AI companies to maintain the ability to shut down, throttle, or suspend their models. Lou recently introduced the bill along with Republican Congressman Nathaniel Moran of Texas. Lou tells CNBC the bill needs to be passed this year after recent rogue agent attacks. Anthropic, Meta, and OpenAI have now all reported incidents of their AI models hacking other companies during cybersecurity testing. I'm Daniel Martindale.
1: The Dodgers are in Arizona for the weekend series. That's the latest. I'm Bob Montague.
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3: From the KFBK Traffic Center, fix 50 work overnight on the eastbound side. Reduced lanes from the Yolo County line to the Cap City Connector until 5 and the connector to Mayhew Road until 6. Connector ramp closure eastbound 50 to northbound Cap City Freeway until 5, as well as the southbound 99 connector. Closed until 6, 15th Street slip off ramp, 16th Street slip on ramp, 26th Street slip on ramp, the 59th Street slip off ramp, 65th Street slip on ramp, and the Howe Avenue slip off ramp. Reduced lanes Folsom Boulevard to Bradshaw Road until 6, and reduce lanes between Folsom Boulevard and Sunrise until 5. Traffic on the 10s every 10 minutes, mornings and afternoons, KFBK News Radio, 93.1 FM, 1530 AM.
0: Now, Sacramento weather.
4: Through the overnight hours, clear to partly cloudy, low 60 to 64. Saturday, bright sunshine, high 98 to 102. Hot on Sunday, plenty of sun, high 100 to 104. Monday, sunshine, high 94 to 98. I'm AccuWeather's Andy Robb on KFBK, Sacramento's news radio.
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16: From ABC News, I'm Stephanie Officer. After losing a multi-million dollar lawsuit Friday in New Mexico over the youth mental health crisis, Facebook's parent company vowed to appeal the landmark ruling, Meta insisting it works hard to keep people safe. ABC's Elizabeth Schulze.
17: The judge ruling for users under age 18, Meta must eliminate push notifications at night and during school hours, hide like counts, add safeguards for AI chatbots, and put new time limits on the apps, no more than 90 hours per month. Tammy Rodriguez says her daughter Selena got addicted to Instagram and developed depression and took her own life at age 11.
18: I'm doing it to save other kids' lives.
17: Her mom, now one of thousands of other lawsuits filed against social media platforms.
16: If you or someone you know is struggling with a mental health crisis, please call or text the National Lifeline at 988. We're learning more about the bravery of heroes on scene during the deadly In-N-Out shooting in Idaho last week. ABC's Trevor Ault detailing chilling new surveillance video.
19: Terrified workers scrambling away, led by an off-duty state trooper inside. The trooper and the suspect then exchanging gunfire.
20: He seemed unusually comfortable aiming that rifle at those cars.
19: Armed civilian Jordan Salinas also fired shots at the gunman.
20: As soon as some rounds started coming at him, everything changed. All that bravado he had immediately crumbled.
19: The shooter dying from a self-inflicted gunshot wound. Investigators say he shot 10 people. Three of them were killed.
16: Another member of K-pop supergroup Cat's Eye is stepping away from the spotlight. Sofia La Forteza is reportedly taking a mental health break. This comes just months after another member, Manoah Bannerman, did the same. Actor Michael B. Jordan surprised a grandma in Tulsa, Oklahoma with a FaceTime call and jewelry after a viral TikTok showed she had a framed picture of the Oscar winner in with others of her family, despite having no connection to him. 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
21: A nursing assistant in Northern California has been arrested for the alleged sexual abuse of an 86-year-old at a skilled nursing facility. The arrest and filing of felony charges were announced by California's attorney. Wine at school is available in Northern California.
22: 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I'm Dina Kodiak.
0: The San Francisco Giants are back home Friday to host Detroit for the weekend series. Dodgers in Arizona for the weekend. They're back home Monday to host Kansas City. That's the latest. I'm Bob Montague.
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12: From the KFPK Traffic Center, overnight work, fixed 50 on the westbound side. Reduced lanes from Mayhew Road to the Cap City Connector until 6 a.m. Hornet Drive slip-on ramp closed until 6, along with the 65th Street slip-on ramp and the 59th Street slip-on ramp. West Sacramento, westbound 50, Harbor Boulevard slip-on ramp is closed until 5. Cap City Freeway northbound, reduced lanes from the Elvis Rail Crossing to Exposition Boulevard until 5, with one lane closed on the northbound Exposition Boulevard off-ramp until 5, and southbound reduced lanes from Exposition Boulevard to the Elvis Rail Crossing until 5, along with a closure of the eastbound 50 connector ramp until 5. Traffic on the 10s every 10 minutes, mornings and afternoons, KFBK News Radio.
15: Now, Sacramento weather.
14: Clear to partly cloudy overnight, low 60 to 64. Bright sunshine for Saturday, high 98 to 102. Remaining hot Sunday, plenty of sun, high 100 to 104. And the high for Monday, 94 to 98. I'm AccuWeather's Andy Robb on KFBK, Sacramento's News Radio.
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1: Both lanes of the 5 freeway now open, according to the California Highway Patrol. However, traffic remains slow on the northbound side after the interstate was closed for hours due to the ridge fire that spread along the outskirts of L.A. County. A UC San Diego study found that just 1 month on a vegan diet changed markers of inflammation and aging.
2: Researchers tracked 48 healthy adults and found people on the plant-based diet showed changes linked to a less inflammatory immune response, while those changes appeared within 4 weeks. The team also found signs of slower biological aging using certain DNA-based aging measurements. Scientists say the next step is larger and longer studies to see whether these molecular changes last. I'm John Fink.
1: The San Francisco Giants are back home Friday to host Detroit, the Dodgers in Arizona for the weekend series, then back home to host Kansas City. That's the latest. I'm Bob Montague.
0: Now, Sacramento traffic.
3: From the KFBK Traffic Center, overnight work, north and southbound Highway 160, Del Paso Boulevard, reduced lanes, and on the northbound side, the Del Paso Boulevard off-ramp partially closed, while on the southbound side, the on-ramp is partially closed, all work until 5 a.m. Highway 99, northbound connector ramp to eastbound 50 is closed until 4, and the sweeper trucks are working tonight, north and southbound 99, San Joaquin County line to Broadway until 5:30. Eastbound I-80, Yolo County, West Sacramento, Reed Avenue off-ramp and on-ramp closed until 5 a.m., and eastbound I-80, the southbound 113 connector ramp, alternating lane closures until 5. And the eastbound 80 Old Davis Road off-ramp also closed until 5. Traffic on the 10s every 10 minutes, mornings and afternoons, KFBK News Radio.
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4: Through the overnight hours, clear to partly cloudy, low 60 to 64. Saturday, bright sunshine, high 98 to 102. Hot on Sunday, plenty of sun, high 100 to 104. Monday, sunshine, high 94 to 98. I'm AccuWeather's Andy Robb on KFBK, Sacramento's News Radio.
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4: 1 million people. That's how many people go blind each year. That's a staggering number. Hi, I'm Randall Avolio, President and CEO of SEE International. By the end of this year, 1 million men, women, and children will have gone blind. 285 million people worldwide are visually impaired, and 90% of them live in developing countries. 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SEE International is a Santa Barbara-based nonprofit dedicated to getting them that care. All it takes is about $100 to restore someone's sight and transform their life forever. For more information, go to our website at seeinternational.org.
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9: From ABC News, I'm Stephanie Officer. The number of critical U.S. air defense missiles is extremely low, including those used in Patriot missile systems, according to a government report. ABC's Rachel Scott.
10: According to one estimate, the war has used up two-thirds of America's Patriot missiles and more than a half of its long-range missile interceptors. Sources tell ABC News the president backed away from his latest major threat against Iran, in part after his top advisors warned about the potential impact a major escalation would have on the interceptor stockpile. Iran mocking the president for repeatedly abandoning his threats. The regime's top negotiator calling it theater diplomacy on loop and a failed strategy.
9: New York State police are searching for the man they believe killed his 70-year-old father in Orange County, then lit his house on fire, allegedly trying to cover it up. Officials found 70-year-old Robert Ryan Thursday evening after firefighters extinguished the blaze. Now the manhunt is on for 32-year-old Thomas David Ryan. His sister tells ABC News it's something their family feared for a long time, saying Ryan has severe mental illness and went off his medication. Authorities believe he's driving a 2016 gray Toyota Prius with New York license plate HNH7671. He's considered armed and dangerous, police urging anyone who sees him not to approach and to immediately call 911. Hot and humid weather on the East Coast, dangerous fire conditions out west.
11: For Las Vegas, Nevada, out towards the southwest, the desert southwest, ninth day in a row that they're dealing with extreme heat warnings. That includes areas of Phoenix, 112, Palm Springs, 109. Salt Lake City is under that, too, 102 degrees. And the heat in the west persists all the way through the weekend. Salt Lake City, 101, 101 Saturday, 99 on your Sunday. And then Billings, 95, 101, just unusually hot.
9: Wendy's worker in Massachusetts looking forward to starting freshman year at Yale this fall, all because his employers decided to help fund his education. 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
7: From California's capital city, now trending on KFBK, Sacramento's news radio.
12: The GAN fire in Calaveras County has burned over 10,000 acres of land. It's 40% contained. The fire has killed one civilian, injured one firefighter, and it's destroyed 18 structures. The governor criticizing the FCC after voting to loosen longstanding limits on television station ownership.
13: Newsom argues the move would accelerate media consolidation and threaten the independence of local news. He also says it's part of the Trump administration's move to have influence over the media. The FCC voted 2-1 to eliminate eliminate the national ownership cap, which had prevented a television station ownership group from reaching more than 39% of U.S. households. I'm Dina Kodiak.
12: The San Francisco Giants are back home Friday to host Detroit for the weekend series. Dodgers in Arizona for the weekend. That's the latest. I'm Bob Montague.
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6: From the KFPK Traffic Center, fix 50 work overnight on the eastbound side. Reduced lanes from the Yolo County line to the Cap City Connector until 5 and the Connector to Mayhew Road until 6. Connector ramp closure eastbound 50 to northbound Cap City Freeway until 5, as well as the southbound 99 connector. Closed until 6, 15th Street slip off ramp, 16th Street slip on ramp, 26th Street slip on ramp, the 59th Street slip off ramp, 65th Street slip on ramp, and the Howe Avenue slip off ramp. Reduced lanes Folsom Boulevard to Bradshaw Road until 6, and reduce lanes between Folsom Boulevard and Sunrise until 5. Traffic on the 10s every 10 minutes, mornings and afternoons, KFBK News Radio, 93.1 FM, 1530 AM.
7: Now, Sacramento weather.
8: Clear to partly cloudy overnight, low 60 to 64. Bright sunshine for Saturday, high 98 to 102. Remaining hot Sunday, plenty of sun, high 100 to 104. And the high for Monday, 94 to 98. I'm AccuWeather's Andy Robb on KFBK, Sacramento's News Radio.
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1: UC President James Milliken says that the university is getting far less federal research funding. Grants from major science agencies are down sharply, causing hiring freezes and research delays. Well, Halloween, less than 90 days away. According to retailers, it's not too early to start shopping.
2: Spirit Halloween is opening 1,500 pop-up stores in North America this month. 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I'm Bree Tennis.
1: The Dodgers are in Arizona for the weekend series. Back home Monday to host Kansas City. The San Francisco Giants are in Texas with the Rangers. They'll be back home Friday to host Detroit for the weekend series. That's the latest. I'm Bob Montague.
0: Now, Sacramento traffic.
3: From the KFBK Traffic Center, overnight work, fix 50 on the westbound side. Reduce lanes from Mayhew Road to the Cap City Connector until 6 a.m. Hornet Drive slip-on-ramp closed until 6, along with the 65th Street slip-on-ramp and the 59th Street slip-on-ramp. West Sacramento, westbound 50, Harbor Boulevard slip-on-ramp is closed until 5. Cap City Freeway northbound, reduce lanes from the Elvis Rail Crossing to Exposition Boulevard until 5, with one lane closed on the northbound Exposition Boulevard off-ramp until 5, and southbound reduce lanes from Exposition Boulevard to the Elvis Rail Crossing until 5, along with a closure of the eastbound 50 connector ramp until 5. Traffic on the 10s every 10 minutes, mornings and afternoons, KFBK News Radio.
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4: Through the overnight hours, clear to partly cloudy, low 60 to 64. Saturday, bright sunshine, high 98 to 102. Hot on Sunday, plenty of sun, high 100 to 104. Monday, sunshine, high 94 to 98. I'm AccuWeather's Andy Robb on KFBK, Sacramento's News Radio.
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6: From ABC News, I'm Brian Clark. Overnight, the Senate confirmed Todd Blanche as Attorney General.
7: On this vote, the yeas are 50, the nays are 49. The nomination is confirmed.
6: The narrow vote passed after all Democrats and two Republicans, Senator Susan Collins and Lisa Murkowski, voted against Blanche's confirmation, citing his past role as President Trump's personal attorney and their concerns over the so-called anti-weaponization fund. The key vote to confirm Blanche came from Louisiana Senator Bill Cassidy.
8: The choice is not between perfection and Mr. Blanche. It is between Mr. Blanche and another acting attorney general who may not run the department effectively under President Trump.
6: The Supreme Court will likely decide the fight over the White House ballroom after the D.C. Circuit Court of Appeals held Friday that President Trump exceeded his own authority in seeking to build the ballroom without approval from Congress, says ABC's Rachel Scott.
9: The president has already demolished the East Wing to make room for the $400 million ballroom. Construction has been underway for 10 months.
10: This ballroom is going to be something that's so beautiful for the city, so desperately needed by presidents.
9: President Trump calling the decision unjust, saying it must be overturned by the Supreme Court in its entirety. It's the second time this week the president's renovations have faced pushback. The National Park Service finding his proposed 250-foot triumphal arch would obstruct the view of dozens of historical sites, including the Lincoln Memorial.
6: A judge in New Mexico ordered Facebook's parent company, Meta, to pay $567 million in penalties and change its products, saying they harm children's mental health. Meta says it will appeal. Tammy Rodriguez is the plaintiff in another lawsuit, saying her daughter got addicted to Instagram and took her own life at 11.
11: I'm doing it to save other kids' lives. I don't want another parent to have to feel what I feel every day when I wake up.
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2: UC President James Milliken says the university getting far less federal research funding. Grants from major science agencies are down sharply, causing hiring freezes and research delays. The UC president urging Congress to help release these stalled funds. A strong El Nino could make this winter one of the wettest ever in California.
12: The weather event could set a record, as it may be one of the strongest since 1950. Forecasters say there's a 70 to 100% chance of above average rain from December to February. According to the European Center for Medium Range Weather forecast, there's a chance wet weather could also come before December. Some forecasts predict above average rain as early as October, making for a wetter fall than usual. I'm Dina Kodiak.
2: The Dodgers are in Arizona for the weekend series, then back home Monday. San Francisco Giants back home Friday to host Detroit. That's the latest. I'm Bob Montague.
0: Now, Sacramento traffic.
13: From the KFBK Traffic Center, overnight work, north and southbound Highway 160, Del Paso Boulevard reduced lanes, and on the northbound side, the Del Paso Boulevard off-ramp partially closed, while on the southbound side, the on-ramp is partially closed, all work until 5 a.m. Highway 99 northbound connector ramp to eastbound 50 is closed until 4, and the sweeper trucks are working tonight north and southbound 99 San Joaquin County line to Broadway until 5:30. Eastbound I-80 Yolo County, West Sacramento, Reed Avenue off-ramp and on-ramp closed until 5 a.m., and eastbound I-80, the southbound 113 connector ramp alternating lane closures until 5. And the eastbound 80 Old Davis Road off-ramp also closed until 5. Traffic on the 10s every 10 minutes. Mornings and afternoons, KFBK News Radio.
0: Now, Sacramento weather.
14: Clear to partly cloudy overnight, low 60 to 64. Bright sunshine for Saturday, high 98 to 102. Remaining hot Sunday, plenty of sun, high 100 to 104. And the high for Monday, 94 to 98. I'm AccuWeather's Andy Robb on KFBK, Sacramento's news radio.
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1: Dozens of elected officials are asking California leaders to keep the Diablo Canyon nuclear power plant open until 2045 instead of closing it. They say shutting down the plant early would raise electricity costs and make the grid less reliable. The man arrested ahead of president's visit to the L.A. area is now identified as a Marine veteran.
2: County resident Janine John Taylor was arrested on Sunday near the Trump National Golf Club in Rancho Palos Verdes. That was 2 days before Trump spoke at an RNC fundraiser at the golf course. Taylor is facing both state and federal charges for possession of an unregistered short-barreled rifle. Taylor was a U.S. Marine who was deployed to Iraq in 2008 and Afghanistan in 2010 and worked as a warehouse clerk. He was a corporal in the Marines, serving from 2008 to 2016. I'm Daniel Martindale.
1: The San Francisco Giants are back home Friday to host Detroit for the weekend series. That's the latest. I'm Bob Montague.
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3: From the KFPK Traffic Center, fix 50 work overnight on the eastbound side. Reduced lanes from the Yolo County line to the Cap City Connector until 5 and the connector to Mayhew Road until 6. Connector ramp closure eastbound 50 to northbound Cap City Freeway until 5, as well as the southbound 99 connector. Closed until 6, 15th Street slip off ramp, 16th Street slip on ramp, 26th Street slip on ramp, the 59th Street slip off ramp, 65th Street slip on ramp, and the Howe Avenue slip off ramp. Reduced lanes Folsom Boulevard to Bradshaw Road until 6, and reduced lanes between Folsom Boulevard and Sunrise until 5. Traffic on the 10s every 10 minutes, mornings and afternoons. 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
0: Now, Sacramento weather.
4: Through the overnight hours, clear to partly cloudy, low 60 to 64. Saturday, bright sunshine, high 98 to 102. Hot on Sunday, plenty of sun, high 100 to 104. Monday, sunshine, high 94 to 98. I'm AccuWeather's Andy Robb on KFBK, Sacramento's news radio.
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8: A nationwide outbreak of cyclospora is growing, with more than 10,000 confirmed cases reported across 47 states.
9: The CDC says thousands of additional probable cases could push the total number of infections above 22,000, with the outbreak linked to recalled iceberg lettuce. Michigan has been the hardest hit state, reporting more than 12,000 cases, and officials say two deaths have been reported among patients who had underlying health conditions. Several other states may soon be added to the federal investigation as health officials continue tracking the source and impact of the outbreak. I'm Chris Caraggio.
8: Chipotle Mexican Grill is voluntarily removing jalapenos from its restaurants nationwide. This comes after a Minnesota salmonella outbreak linked to the peppers sickened over 100 people. The fast food chain is confirming it's cooperating with the public health investigation and had identified jalapenos from one common lot as a potential source of contamination. I'm Sarah Lee Kessler.
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14: From ABC News, I'm Brian Clark. President Trump won his battle to have his former lawyer, Todd Blanche, confirmed as the attorney general.
15: On this vote, the yeas are 50, the nays are 49. The nomination is confirmed.
14: The Senate confirmed Blanche just after 4:30 this morning. The key vote came from one Republican, as ABC's Jay O'Brien explains.
16: Todd Blanche's nomination was hanging by a thread after two Republican senators, Susan Collins and Lisa Murkowski, came out against him, concerned about the weaponization of the Department of Justice and Blanche's approval of a $1.8 billion fund that could have paid claims to January 6th rioters. All eyes were then on the deciding vote here. Louisiana's Bill Cassidy, who Trump had helped defeat in a primary just a few months ago. Cassidy stepping out onto the Senate floor saying he is a yes on Blanche, calling Blanche, quote, not perfect, but better than the alternatives.
14: The Supreme Court will likely decide the fate of President Trump's ballroom at the White House. The D.C. Circuit Court of Appeals Friday upheld a lower court ruling that blocks construction. The president slammed the decision, and so did Republican Senator John Hoeven of North Dakota.
17: Number one, the president's raised a lot of private money to fund it, and that's going to be something that future administrations can use, whether they're Republican or Democrat. That's a benefit.
14: A death and a helicopter crash Friday illustrate the danger of battling wildfires in the West. Two people were on board a heavy lift helicopter that crashed in Utah. Authorities don't know about their status. Rescuers have not reached the scene. A bulldozer operator was killed trying to corral a fire in south central Oregon. These fires being fueled by dangerous heat, says ABC meteorologist Lee Goldberg.
18: It's about the air quality and fire alerts. With gusty winds and dry conditions, that'll continue, and the unrelenting heat is not helping. Looking at triple-digit temperatures from Palm Springs all the way to Billings, Montana, there will be some heat relief in the Pacific Northwest as the weekend goes on.
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19: Lanes of the 5 freeway now open according to the California Highway Patrol. However, traffic remains slow on the northbound side after the interstate was closed for hours due to the ridge fire that spread along the outskirts of LA County. A UC San Diego study found that just 1 month on a vegan diet changed markers of inflammation and aging.
7: Researchers tracked 48 healthy adults and found people on the plant-based diet showed changes linked to a less inflammatory immune response, while those changes appeared within 4 weeks. The team also found signs of slower biological
4: physical aging using certain DNA-based aging measurements. Scientists say the next step is larger and longer studies to see whether these molecular changes last. I'm John Fink.
6: The San Francisco Giants are back home Friday to host Detroit, the Dodgers in Arizona for the weekend series, then back home to host Kansas City. That's the latest. I'm Bob Montague.
3: Now, Sacramento traffic.
10: From the KFPK Traffic Center, overnight work, fixed 50 on the westbound side. Reduced lanes from Mayhew Road to the Cap City Connector until 6 a.m. Hornet Drive slip-on ramp closed until 6, along with the 65th Street slip-on ramp and the 59th Street slip-on ramp. West Sacramento, westbound 50, Harbor Boulevard slip-on ramp is closed until 5. Cap City Freeway northbound, reduced lanes from the Elvis Rail Crossing to Exposition Boulevard until 5, with one lane closed on the northbound Exposition Boulevard off-ramp until 5, and southbound reduced lanes from Exposition Boulevard to the Elvis Rail Crossing until 5, along with a closure of the eastbound 50 connector ramp until 5. Traffic on the 10s every 10 minutes, mornings and afternoons, KFBK News Radio.
3: Now, Sacramento weather.
11: Clear to partly cloudy overnight, low 60 to 64. Bright sunshine for Saturday, high 98 to 102. Remaining hot Sunday, plenty of sun, high 100 to 104. And the high for Monday, 94 to 98. I'm AccuWeather's Andy Robb on KFBK, Sacramento's News Radio.
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24: A mission 80 years in the making. I'm Gordon Deal with Nicole Murray. Thanks for spending part of your weekend with us. Here's what's coming up this hour.
25: Divers are trying to bring home the remains of American POWs trapped on a sunken ship off the Philippines. We'll have an update.
24: For competing bills in Washington, one favors daylight saving time. The other wants standard time to be permanent.
25: On the food front, if Dannon coffee yogurt is so popular, why would the company get rid of it?
24: And what to do if your bag goes missing on your flight.
26: It definitely can happen at random. Sometimes bags just get lost or delayed for different reasons. But there are some situations, such as connecting flights where you have multiple legs, where the risk of lost luggage is a little bit higher.
24: Nathan Diller at USA Today on lowering your chances of lost luggage. Another cyber breach is raising eyebrows after the ones carried out by models developed by Anthropic and OpenAI. In the latest case, Anthropic's Mythos 5 model created fake identities to try to convince a human to approve malicious changes to an open source project. What's going on here? We're joined by tech analyst Rob Enderle from the Enderle Group. Rob, how do you see it?
0: It's somewhat ironic that the book Robopocalypse, kind of identified now AI, would take over the world. And the plot line is it's being developed in a highly contained lab. It breaks containment and then just starts doing all kinds of damage, scaling up to a catastrophic race-ending event. This is not dissimilar to that, just not of the scale that the book takes us to. It's it really is a case where the Mythos 5 model, which was being trained to do some apparently interesting things, was able to execute a series of autonomous autonomous tasks and escape containment, and then wandered over to OpenAI and started harvesting data.
24: I'm not sure I fully can explain what has happened here from a tech perspective, and I'm not usually weirded out by stuff, but this has my attention.
0: Rightfully so. Anytime an AI does something that is bad and totally unintentional, it identifies a problem because AI can act and react far quicker than a human can. And if it suddenly goes rogue, it can do a significant amount of damage, much like we saw with some of the malware that was developed by the government and then, you know, applied to Iran and then escaped and just started wreaking havoc with IT organizations globally. This has even more potential to do harm. Once an AI breaches containment, getting it corralled again rapidly becomes impossible, and it could do a substantial amount of damage depending on where it was targeted, whether it's what the coding was. And in this particular case, this was all unintentional. It was never supposed to break containment. That wasn't what it was being tested to do, and it got incredibly creative in terms of how it was getting around security protocols and its actual containment. So it was very much like a human prisoner escaping a prison and then deciding to go on a crime spree. That's kind of what this did.
24: Are we heading toward like some sort of worst case scenario here?
0: Yeah, potentially. I'm most concerned about some of the defense based or intentionally malware based AI efforts. A defense AI effort that escapes containment that takes us to the Terminator movie, and of course a malware AI that escaped or did more damage than it was intending to. That's been a trope for a lot of stories over time. So it's not like we didn't kind of expect this was going to happen. It just that expectation never really made it up into operational awareness so that the right kinds of protections are put in place.
24: Okay.
0: To make sure that when this stuff happens, we aren't badly damaged or catastrophically damaged. Well, we've got an ongoing attack right now. They haven't identified whether it's AI or not on water supplies nationwide. And we've seen several of these things in the past. I know our own water agency says they're defending against thousands of attacks a day. You start getting AI engaged in this, and your attack threshold jumps from thousands to millions to billions really quickly. And the ability for any government agency to defend, let alone company, to defend against that kind of a attack surface area is non-existent right now.
24: We're speaking with tech analyst Rob Enderle about AI going rogue, escaping these testing environments and breaching companies. Is it fair to say, hey, well, you know what, these companies ought to be better at defending themselves, or is that not a valid argument here?
0: Well, no, you should say these companies have to be better at defending themselves, otherwise they're going to get badly damaged. The issue is we're spending so much money on developing the platforms. We're not spending anywhere enough on defending against the platform. So it's very much like we're on a path to develop the best weapon systems on the planet, and nobody's thinking about what happens if somebody aims those weapons at us. That was kind of the whole nuclear bomb thing. It's develop a weapon we can't defend against. That's kind of problematic, and this could be far more damage. This kind of attack could do far more damage than a single or even multiple nuclear bombs could do.
24: Thanks, Rob. Rob Enderle, founder and principal analyst at the Enderle Group. Coming up next, a daring mission to rescue World War II POWs in a sunken ship.
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0: Thanks for spending part of your weekend with us. For a slice of the population, Dannon coffee yogurt was the best part of their day. After all, each cup contained about 32 milligrams of caffeine, or about a third of an 8-ounce cup of coffee. The 11 grams of added sugar also didn't hurt, but the company has discontinued it, a devastating decision for the addicts. Here's Greg Zuckerman, special writer at the Wall Street Journal. Greg, explain.
1: Earlier this year, Dannon discontinued this brand of yogurt, the coffee yogurt, sending shockwaves throughout the country, maybe the world. There's a small but really rabid fan base for this flavor yogurt, Dannon coffee yogurt. I know personally, my mother's obsessed. I've got a neighbor who's even more of a fan fanatic, I should say. And all of a sudden, out of the blue, they couldn't find any more in the supermarket. So they've been dealing.
0: Wow. Okay. So, I mean, Dannon says what here? Seemingly this popular flavor of yogurt they just yanked?
1: They're saying almost nothing, which is part of the frustration. First, over the years, they kept shrinking the container over the years. Smaller, got smaller, and got smaller. It got to the point where you could barely put a spoon in the thing. And I assume the price has not shrunk along with the size of the containers. But then they stopped selling it. And without an explanation, which adds to the frustration of the fanatics.
0: Oh, my goodness. We're speaking with Greg Zuckerman, special writer at the Wall Street Journal. The story is called Americans Lose Their Main Reason to Get Out of Bed, Dannon Coffee Yogurt. The company has pulled the flavor. And I love the stories of those who like strategically shop for it and or hoard it.
1: Yeah, so there's a guy named Doran Zeif, who's a lawyer, who is particularly obsessive with this yogurt. It's literally eats it every single morning for decades, I think. He got the jump on it. He heard that they were discontinuing the flavor, and he scooped up about 75 or so yogurts. Everybody else is pretty envious of Doran because they either didn't get a chance, didn't think of it, they bought a few. But now the real question for this guy, Doran, is, well, when do you eat them? So he's debated it. You know, for a while he was thinking, I'll wait for birthdays, but that was just too infrequent. So he sort of settled on moments when he's got the time to treasure his treat.
0: Jeez. And this is 40 years for him he's been a fan?
1: Yes. Other people top him. You know, I've talked to people been in their 70s and 80s and been having it at least one a day for even longer, for decades and decades.
0: Wow. So I got down to the bottom of your story, and it seemed like, although the Dannon said the door was closed, maybe they sort of left it unlocked for coffee yogurt. How do you read this?
1: Well, this is why I got into journalism, to really make an impact on the world. And it seems like in the course of my reporting, they may have had a change of heart. I don't know. Or they're just so cryptic and it's just difficult to read their minds. But yes, and the last moment, we're about to put the story out, and they said, wait, hold on a second. We're actually going to bring this coffee yogurt back. But the real question is in what form. Is it going to taste the same? Is it going to look different?
0: Thanks, Greg. Greg Zuckerman, special writer at the Wall Street Journal. Coming up next on This Weekend, dogs take over a Major League Baseball game.
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4: From ABC News, I'm Brian Clark. Senator Bill Cassidy of Louisiana cast the pivotal vote to confirm Todd Blanche as the Attorney General. 50-49 was the final vote. The Republicans said,
5: "This is not a referendum on President Trump. It is a decision regarding Mr. Blanche in very specific circumstances. All considered, I will vote for Mr. Blanche."
4: Republicans Susan Collins and Lisa Murkowski voted against Blanche, making Cassidy's vote the pivotal one. ABC's Olivia Rubin explains their objections.
6: They opposed Blanche in part because of his involvement in granting an unprecedented tax immunity deal to President Trump, blocking the IRS from continuing any audits into Trump, his family, or the Trump Organization. Blanche also, of course, helped create that so-called anti-weaponization fund, which has since been scrapped, but would have used nearly $2 billion in taxpayer dollars to pay out those who claim they were mistreated by the government, including possibly the January 6th rioters.
4: A panel of the D.C. Circuit Court of Appeals blocked construction of the White House ballroom, saying that it requires congressional approval and noting that presidents are tenants of the White House. ABC Stephen Portnoy says President Trump plans to head to the Supreme Court.
7: The ruling says security-related work can continue. Trump points to the view of the one dissenting judge, whom he appointed, who said the group that brought the case doesn't have standing to sue. This ruling is now on hold for 2 weeks to allow Trump to try to get the Supreme Court to take up his appeal, and sources tell us to expect that filing early next week.
4: If it gets to the court, Justice Samuel Alito plans to be there. He told the Wall Street Journal, quote, "Obviously, I'm here for another term." Iran says that it reached a deal with Oman that would allow vessels to enter the Persian Gulf through a route controlled by Iran. But ABC National Security and Defense Analyst Mick Mulroy says,
8: "This is not, I think, in the interest of the United States, the region, or the world."
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9: Evacuation orders and warnings remain in effect for the Ridge Fire burning north of Los Angeles. The fire shut down Interstate 5 through the Grapevine yesterday for about 3 hours. The freeway reopened last night shortly after 7 p.m. At last update, the fires burned over 1,000 acres, according to CAL FIRE. 8 children are injured when a car crashes into a Glendale preschool. The crash happened yesterday afternoon. Police say a 79-year-old woman lost control of her vehicle when she was trying to make a U-turn. Neighbor Mahmoud Hijazi helped carry the kids out of the school.
10: Take the kids out, one by one, two by two.
9: Officials say that none of the children had life-threatening injuries. Authorities think the crash was accidental and no charges have been filed. Jackie the Big Bear Bald Eagle remains in critical condition. The Ojai Raptor Center said in a post on social media yesterday that her blood values have declined again. She remains in intensive care. Jackie was injured last month in a fight with two other eagles. That's the latest. I'm Rich Cassone.
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11: From the KFPK Traffic Center, fixed 50 work overnight on the eastbound side. Reduced lanes from the Yolo County line to the Cap City Connector until 5 and the connector to Mayhew Road until 6. Connector ramp closure eastbound 50 to northbound Cap City Freeway until 5, as well as the southbound 99 connector. Closed until 6, 15th Street slip off ramp, 16th Street slip on ramp, 26th Street slip on ramp, the 59th Street slip off ramp, 65th Street slip on ramp, and the Howe Avenue slip off ramp. Reduced lanes Folsom Boulevard to Bradshaw Road until 6, and reduce lanes between Folsom Boulevard and Sunrise until 5. Traffic on the 10s every 10 minutes, mornings and afternoons. 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
3: Now, Sacramento weather.
2: Clear to partly cloudy overnight, low 60 to 64. Bright sunshine for Saturday, high 98 to 102. Remaining hot Sunday, plenty of sun, high 100 to 104. And the high for Monday, 94 to 98. I'm AccuWeather's Andy Robb on KFBK, Sacramento's news radio.
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15: OpenAI has agreed to a $3.2 million settlement with the Department of Justice over allegations the company discriminated against U.S. workers in its hiring practices. Matt Mattinson has the story.
16: The DOJ says the investigation involved fewer than 10 positions, but found issues including how some jobs were advertised and how applications were accepted. Under the agreement, OpenAI will pay $1.2 million in civil penalties and $2 million to compensate workers affected by the alleged practices. The company denies the findings, but says it reached the agreement to resolve the matter and move forward with its immigration-related hiring program.
15: Anthropic inking a $10 billion deal with AI cloud startup Volta. And AI systems from Anthropic and OpenAI created fake identities in an effort to break into the site GitHub. The UK's AI Security Institute says Anthropic's Mythos and OpenAI's Sol used autonomy and deception to mask the hacks. This comes as more AI models are being caught starting their own hacks. Tech Report. I'm Mark Mayfield.
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18: A mission 80 years in the making. I'm Gordon Deal with Nicole Murray. Thanks for spending part of your weekend with us. Here's what's coming up this hour.
19: Divers are trying to bring home the remains of American POWs trapped on a sunken ship off the Philippines. We'll have an update.
18: For competing bills in Washington, one favors daylight saving time, the other wants standard time to be permanent.
19: On the food front, if Dannon coffee yogurt is so popular, why would the company get rid of it?
18: And what to do if your bag goes missing on your flight?
20: It definitely can happen at random. Sometimes bags just get lost or delayed for different reasons. But there are some situations, such as connecting flights where you have multiple legs, where the risk of lost luggage is a little bit higher.
18: Nathan Diller at USA Today on lowering your chances of lost luggage. Another cyber breach is raising eyebrows after the ones carried out by models developed by Anthropic and OpenAI. In the latest case, Anthropic's Mythos 5 model created fake identities to try to convince a human to approve malicious changes to an open source project. What's going on here? We're joined by tech analyst Rob Enderle from the Enderle Group. Rob, how do you see it?
21: It's somewhat ironic that the book Robopocalypse kind of identified how AI would take over the world. And the plot line is it's being developed in a highly contained lab. It breaks containment and then just starts doing all kinds of damage, scaling up to a catastrophic race-ending event. This is not dissimilar to that, just not at the scale that the book takes us to. It's it really is a case where the Mythos 5 model, which was being trained to do some apparently interesting things, was able to execute a series of autonomous autonomous tasks and escape containment, and then wandered over to OpenAI and started harvesting data.
18: I'm not sure I fully can explain what has happened here from a tech perspective, and I'm not usually weirded out by stuff, but this has my attention. I mean, rightfully so.
21: Anytime an AI does something that is bad and totally unintentional, it identifies a problem because AI can act and react far quicker than a human can. And if it suddenly goes rogue, it can do a significant amount of damage, much like we saw with some of the malware that was developed by the government and then, you know, applied to Iran and then escaped and just started wrecking havoc with IT organizations globally. This has even more potential to do harm. Once an AI breaches containment, getting it corralled again rapidly becomes impossible, and it could do a substantial amount of damage depending on where it was targeted. In other words, what the coding was. And in this particular case, this was all unintentional. It was never supposed to break containment. That wasn't what it was being tested to do. And it got incredibly creative in terms of how it was getting around security protocols and its actual containment. So it was very much like a human prisoner escaping a prison and then deciding to go on a crime spree. That's kind of what this did.
18: Are we heading toward like some sort of worst case scenario here?
21: Yeah, potentially. I'm most concerned about some of the defense based or intentionally malware based AI efforts. A defense AI effort that escapes containment that takes us to the Terminator movie, and of course a malware AI that escaped or did more damage than it was intending to. That's been a trope from a lot of stories over time. So it's not like we didn't kind of expect this was going to happen. It just that expectation never really made it up into operational awareness so that the right kinds of protections are put in place.
18: Okay.
21: To make sure that when this stuff happens, we aren't badly damaged or catastrophically damaged. Well, we've got an ongoing attack right now. They haven't identified whether it's AI or not on water supplies nationwide. And we've seen several of these things in the past. I know our own water agency says they're defending against thousands of attacks a day. You start getting AI engaged in this, and your attack threshold jumps from thousands to millions to billions really quickly. And the ability for any government agency to defend, let alone company, to defend against that kind of a attack surface area is non-existent right now.
18: We're speaking with tech analyst Rob Enderle about AI going rogue, escaping these testing environments and breaching companies. Is it fair to say, hey, well, you know what, these companies ought to be better at defending themselves, or is that not a valid argument here?
21: Well, no, you should say these companies have to be better at defending themselves, otherwise they're going to get badly damaged. The issue is we're spending so much money on developing the platforms. We're not spending anywhere enough on defending against the platform. So it's very much like we're on a path to develop the best weapon systems on the planet, and nobody's thinking about what happens if somebody aims those weapons at us. That was kind of the whole nuclear bomb thing. It's develop a weapon we can't defend against. That's kind of problematic, and this could be far more damage. This kind of attack could do far more damage than a single or even multiple nuclear bombs could do.
18: Thanks, Rob. Rob Enderle, founder and principal analyst at The Enderle Group. Coming up next, a daring mission to rescue World War II POWs in a sunken ship.
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0: Thanks for spending part of your weekend with us. For a slice of the population, Dannon coffee yogurt was the best part of their day. After all, each cup contained about 32 milligrams of caffeine, or about a third of an 8-ounce cup of coffee. The 11 grams of added sugar also didn't hurt, but the company has discontinued it, a devastating decision for the addicts. Here's Greg Zuckerman, special writer at the Wall Street Journal. Greg, explain.
1: Earlier this year, Dannon discontinued this brand of yogurt, the coffee yogurt, sending shockwaves throughout the country, maybe the world. There's a small but really rabid fan base for this flavor yogurt, Dannon coffee yogurt. I know personally, my mother's obsessed. I've got a neighbor who's even more of a fan fanatic, I should say. And all of a sudden, out of the blue, they couldn't find any more in the supermarket. So they've been dealing.
0: Wow. Okay. So, I mean, Dannon says what here? Seemingly this popular flavor of yogurt they just yanked?
1: They're saying almost nothing, which is part of the frustration. First, over the years, they kept shrinking the container over the years. Smaller, got smaller, got smaller. It got to the point where you could barely put a spoon in the thing. And I assume the price has not shrunk along with the size of the containers. But then they stopped selling it. And without an explanation, which adds to the frustration of the fanatics.
0: Oh, my goodness. We're speaking with Greg Zuckerman, special writer at the Wall Street Journal. The story is called Americans Lose Their Main Reason to Get Out of Bed, Dannon Coffee Yogurt. The company has pulled the flavor. And I love the stories of those who like strategically shop for it and or hoard it.
1: Yeah, so there's a guy named Doran Zeif, who's a lawyer, who is particularly obsessive with this yogurt. It's literally eats it every single morning for decades, I think. He got the jump on it. He heard that they were discontinuing the flavor, and he scooped up about 75 or so yogurts. Everybody else is pretty envious of Doran because they either didn't get a chance, didn't think of it, they bought a few. But now the real question for this guy, Doran, is, well, when do you eat them? So he's debated it. You know, for a while he was thinking, I'll wait for birthdays, but that was just too infrequent. So he sort of settled on moments when he's got the time to treasure his treat.
0: Jeez. And this is 40 years for him he's been a fan?
1: Yes. Other people top him. You know, I've talked to people been in their 70s and 80s and been having it at least one a day for even longer, for decades and decades.
0: Wow. So I got down to the bottom of your story, and it seemed like, although Dannon said the door was closed, maybe they sort of left it unlocked for coffee yogurt? How do you read this?
1: Well, this is why I got into journalism, to really make an impact on the world. And it seems like, in the course of my reporting, they may have had a change of heart, I don't know, or they're just so cryptic and it's just difficult to read their minds. But yes, and the last moment, we're about to put the story out, and they said, wait, hold on a second. We're actually going to bring this coffee yogurt back. But the real question is in what form. Is it going to taste the same? Is it going to look different?
0: Thanks, Greg. Greg Zuckerman, special writer at the Wall Street Journal. Coming up next on This Weekend, dogs take over a Major League Baseball game.
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0: It was a home run kind of day for a group of adoptable dogs from Irving Animal Services outside Dallas. This past week, 10 lucky canines from the Texas shelter attended a Major League Baseball game at Globe Life Field in Arlington between the San Francisco Giants and the home Texas Rangers. It was a Bark in the Park event, which means all attendees had the opportunity to bring their dog. The dogs were treated to tickets by the Rangers in celebration of Clear the Shelters, presented by Hills Pet Nutrition. People.com says to give the 10 adoptable dogs even more of a boost, they were also treated to complimentary professional photography from Stronger Shots Adoption Photos, so they have fresh pictures to attract adopters. Now in its 12th year, the program has found homes for more than 1.3 million pets. That'll do it for this hour. For Nicole Murray, I'm Gordon Deal. 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
4: Thanks for tuning in to the best weekend talk show in America. We're Armstrong and Getty. If you like what you're going to hear here, there's lots of us out there. Look for Armstrong and Getty On Demand. We do 20 hours of this every week.
5: Action-packed week, too. My gosh. Enjoy. We've distilled it all down to the best weekend talk show in America.
4: Ross Douthat, if you know him, of the New York Times. He's been a columnist for a while there, conservative columnist. He got hired at the New York Times when he was in his 20s still. He's a he's not your typical, like, mainstream media, especially New York Times or Washington Post or whatever, columnist. He's practicing Roman Catholic, very religious, but he's not a bomb chucker sort of, like, a conservative. He's like a...
5: I was going to describe him as earnest.
4: Yeah. Yeah, very much so. And some of his religious books that I've read or listened to him talk about are really, really interesting and that sort of stuff. But anyway, he's leaving the New York Times. Barry Weiss hired him over at 60 Minutes to try to balance out their coverage. Good. I'm happy to see that. Man, I saw some pushback on that online last week that was just insane about this religious nut job who, if had his way, we'd be living in a theocracy, being hired by Barry Weiss to further blah, blah, blah, blah, blah.
5: Well, not only that, but they're afraid that 60 Minutes might become biased. I mean, can you imagine?
4: Oh, that's right. I'd forgotten. He wrote The Decadent Society. I loved that book, with a different kind of view of what the word decadent means than we usually use. And that's where we are culturally. But anyway, well, maybe we'll talk about that at a different time. But he's
5: sorry, I'm making a note. That is number 806 on books I need to read. Back to you.
4: So who is this nut we're about to hear Ross talking to?
5: Oh, Lordy, Jack. So Ross does these interview podcasts, and this one happens to be with a fellow by the name of Samuel Moyne, who is the Kent Professor of Law and History at Yale University.
4: Oh, my God.
5: Where he also serves as head of one of the colleges within the University of Yale. He is an academic super heavyweight and an important law school professor. Why don't we just go ahead and play the audio, then we will discuss. You may drive off the road, so prepare yourselves.
6: I've gotten in some hot water for proposing we consider overweighting the votes of younger people or assigning...
5: Hey, Michael, stop it for just a second. I've got to point out, this guy went to the same voice coach as the guy with the worst voice in America. Kind of that Northeast intellectual, very effeminate, vocal fry-y voice. Anyway, you got to get past that to listen to his ideas.
4: Well, and I know we're not getting into the content yet, but he just talked about overweighting the votes of young people. Like the votes would count more if you're young.
5: That is his premise. That's correct. Listen to this, would you?
6: I've gotten in some hot water for proposing we consider overweighting the votes of younger people or assigning the youngest eligible voters proxy votes for the unrepresented children of our country. So those are edgy.
7: Why not assign them to those children's parents?
6: Well, because there's a divergence of interest between parents and children. And I think it's likelier that young people, not people who are raising families, will have the best insight into the interests of children. Whereas you, if you were awarded five
7: proxy votes... I think that's daft. I think it's absurd to imagine that a 24-year-old recent college graduate has a better assessment of the interests of my own children than I do. I say this with all due respect to 24-year-old recent college graduates, of whom I hope to be the parent of in 9 years or so.
6: I think parents generally confuse the interests of their family with the interests of their children. And part of our goal, I think, as parents, but also as a society, is trying to make sure that children aren't the hostages of their parents as much as we rely on parents to raise them.
4: Well, there's a sentence for you.
5: Wow.
4: There's a sentence for you. We don't want children to have to be the hostages of their parents.
5: Right, and that children have a better grasp of their needs and self-interest than their parents do, therefore we should give the youngest people more votes.
4: Is there any society?
5: Like, you get two votes because you're voting for the children who can't vote as a 19-year-old.
4: Is there any society in the history of planet Earth that has ever thought that? I mean, you know, you picture Native Americans and elders and Asian
5: not just
4: culture.
5: No, F no.
4: I did like what he said. Often the desires of the children diverge from those of her parents. Oh, really? I hadn't noticed that as a parent.
5: Did he say desires or? Well, it doesn't matter.
4: But what your kids want. Oh, really? You want to go to Disneyland and eat cake all day? I hadn't noticed that.
5: That diverges from my idea of your best interests. There are some ideas so insane only an intellectual could have them. There is a Yale law professor saying that young people should get extra votes.
4: He is.
5: And including children.
4: He
5: and
4: is.
5: And that children are the hostage of the family.
4: Our education system, I mean, I feel like we say this every day, but it needs to be said with like exclamation marks and underlined and highlighted and circled. Our education system is so out of control.
5: Yes, it is.
4: This guy is one of the most influential law voices on earth. One of the most prestigious law universities in the country, on the planet. And he believes the craziest thing I've ever heard.
5: Yeah, he is something close to, I doubt he is textbook mentally ill. There are probably some plain spoken, commonsensical descriptions for this. Somebody who's gotten so swept away by their ideology, they're now completely unmoored from reality.
4: Well, getting back to his first sentence, he wants to overweight the votes of young people. So the, you know, two young people could outvote three older people,
5: right,
4: or something. Because yes, they're smart, they're wiser than us.
5: And indeed, children should be in charge of children's lives because they know better than their parents. You know, how long was that? Let's listen to that again. There is a lot there. Go ahead.
6: I've gotten in some hot water for proposing we consider overweighting the votes of younger people or assigning the youngest eligible voters proxy votes for the unrepresented children of our country. So those are edgy.
7: Why not assign them to those children's parents?
6: Well, because there's a divergence of interest between parents and children. And I think it's likelier that young people, not people who are raising families, will have the best insight into the interests of children. Whereas if you were awarded five proxy
7: votes. I think that's daft. I think it's absurd to imagine that a 24-year-old recent college graduate has a better assessment of the interests of my own children than I do.
6: I say this with all due respect
7: to 24-year-old recent college graduates, of whom I hope to be the parent of in 9 years or so.
6: I think parents generally confuse the interests of their family with the interests of their children. And part of our goal, I think, as parents, but also as a society, is trying to make sure that children aren't the hostages of their parents as much as we rely on parents to raise them.
5: Ross actually makes the witticism that was partially cut off, saying, in my experience, the parents are more the hostage of the children, which is a funny thing to say. The learned professor has no children, as far as I can tell.
4: No way.
5: That will. I know. It's surprising, isn't it? Given his incredible insight. You know, I got to admit, I'm at an are you effing kidding me spot.
4: Yeah.
5: Mentally, emotionally right now.

0: that's that thing you always talk about with college professors who think the nuclear family is a negative. So
1: yeah, it's an organ of oppression.
0: So most of us, the family unit is, you know, that's kind of the highest everything. And he thinks that gets in the way of the best interests of the kids, which is so weird.
1: Yeah, I could parse more of what he said, but at this point, I feel like I'm listening to the rantings of a madman, and my patience is limited.
0: Well, I wouldn't be bothered really at all if he's just he's just some online guy that, you know, got a PhD in something weird. But he's one of the most important law schools in the world.
1: Yeah, as a professor, I think the number one law school in America.
0: Yeah. Nobody like him should be able to be running anything ever.
1: I know.
0: Teaching kids. And he's at like the highest level of it.
1: Look, I'm not going to tell you, say I told you so. But if any of you thought old Joe Getty ranting about how completely insane our university systems have become, you know what? A written apology would be great.
0: God, that's crazy.
1: I know it's crazy.
0: Where did we have the common sense conversation? Hour two? Kind of fits in with that. So this is a guy that's got so much education that he ignores what he sees around him. Because I would think that he would look around him and realize that 21-year-olds often have really distorted, wrong views of the world because of their lack of life experience. Not their fault. I did, too. Mm-hmm. Whereas somebody who's 50 years old and has had multiple jobs and raised kids and paid taxes, all this sort of stuff, has all kinds of insights that a 20-year-old does not have.
1: For instance, seen every scam, political and otherwise, that's come down the pike and recognizes them and thinks, oh, I know that one. No, a 20-something, you know, Ross Douthat at one point said, with all due respect to 24-year-old recent college graduates, and I thought that was one of the most ironic uses of that phrase I've ever heard. How much respect is due them exactly?
0: Not a lot.
1: Anyway, yeah. One of the reasons I soured on academia, and it had some role in me not going to law school, was that I realized in academia, you spin a line of bull crap, and sometimes it's truth and exploring science or coming to great, you know, realizations about humankind, but often it's just crap, and your career depends on you reinforcing your bull crap.
0: 100%.
1: And making it more complicated, writing books about it, selling it to other people, convincing your undergrads, having grad assistants who help you perpetuate your bull crap, which if it is exposed to the real world for like a day, it would wither because it's crap.
2: It's crap.
3: It's crap.
2: It's crap.
1: That's my point precisely. And this guy has spun one of the more ridiculous lines of bull crap I've ever heard in my life. He has attained great heights of academia. People probably tremble in his presence.
0: Oh, yeah.
1: He's so important, and he is completely divorced from reality.
0: Oh, I'm sure if he gives you the nod for a job or a position in another college or something like that, it's among the most important things that could happen to you.
1: Well, if he writes you a letter of recommendation as you're applying for law jobs, as my daughter is right now, yeah. Yeah.
0: Okay, here's everybody do an experiment this weekend. Let your kids be in charge of everything. What you do, where you go, how you spend your money, what you eat. And see how it goes.
1: They know better than you do, you oppressor. Get out of their way.
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3: Here's your freedom-loving quote of the day, continuing on our on-and-off series on Iran. This is from Tzipi Livni, who's a commentator on the Middle East. Hamas does not represent the national aspirations of the Palestinians. It represents extreme Islamic ideas, which they share with Iran, Hezbollah, and Syria. That was back when Assad ran Syria, I think. I wonder when that was dated, because Syria's changed a great deal. A former Islamist now in charge? Interesting question. Mailbag.
4: Woot woot.
3: Drop us a note. 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Dave from South Carolina writes, yes, Jack, Trump can call it off, and he did. Did you ever stop to think that he might have a little more info about the situation than you two chuckleheads? And is there something wrong with not going to war, really? And I say this with the utmost affection for the two chuckleheads.
5: No, I agree. And a lot of Trump's critics who would say, you know, he won't listen to allies and he's going to start World War III should be happy that he didn't pull off the biggest military operation since World War II, he said. And he's listening to allies. He called it off because MBS in Saudi Arabia said, hey, please don't do that. But the part is the crying wolf. You got to stop crying wolf.
3: Dave, the counterpoint would be he started a bar fight thinking the other guy would back down. And when the other guy didn't back down, now he's left a situation that's much significantly worse in a lot of ways than it was before and has no idea what to do with it. Do about it, rather.
5: I am a chucklehead, though.
3: Clearly. Some folks today is Henry's topic. I was listening to Jerry Clowers, a popular country comedian from the 70s. Jack, did you know Jerry Clowers act?
5: When I was a little kid, he was on Hee Haw. Yeah.
3: Yeah. I was going to say the name's vaguely familiar, but I was more of a city boy. Anyway, he said some folks today are educated beyond their intelligence. I thought that explains today's socialists pretty well. Educated beyond their intelligence.
5: That's an actual thing.
3: That's an interesting concept.
5: Yeah, but it clearly is true. It's a thing.
3: Yeah. Oh, yeah. Yeah, absolutely. I mean, once you surpass somebody's level of intelligence or sophistication, skepticism, maybe, what would you call it? Because it could be somebody with a fourth grade education who's very, very street smart. Once you surpass the level of somebody's skepticism or intelligence, education just becomes indoctrination. You're not introducing ideas to them. You're just imprinting ideas upon them.
5: And what is common sense? Has that ever been, like, analytically nailed down as a part of intelligence? I don't think it's one of the... They talk about emotional intelligence and, you know, all kinds of different things.
3: Musical, mathematical.
5: I've never heard common sense, but that's got to be something.
3: I'll bet there are scholarly papers and or, you know, thought-provoking books on the topic. But no, you'd think at this point in our lives, we would have heard a good, solid sentence or two definition of common sense.
5: Like the sort of person would say, you can't close prisons, not have jails. That's nuts.
3: Right, since the dawn of man. Offer your own. Make your subject line common sense, in all caps, if that helped me see it quickly. Offer your simple definition of common sense. And we will reconvene, perhaps tomorrow at roughly this time, and share those with each other. I think that'd be cool. Again, the email address is mailbag@armstrongandgetty.com. Here's a great point from Alan from Rosetown. If Mayor Mamdani is going to open up government grocery stores, think about this. And I've been thinking about this a great deal, inspired by another learned commentator I heard. If eggs cost a bodega owner 95 cents... So the private store owner can sell them for a dollar. Why not buy them wholesale at the government store that's selling them, as Mamdani claims, at 30% less than the private owner? So the bodegas just buy them at 70 cents and sell them at 75 cents. Government store will have their shelves emptied by egg sellers. You're exactly right, Alan. It hadn't occurred to me, and I'm a bit ashamed of this, having studied this for a long time. There will be hoarding and reselling because the government proposes to artificially subsidize to fix the price by artificially subsidizing it. And whenever you distort a market by doing something like that, maybe it's price ceilings, maybe it's price floors, you cause people to adjust their sales in a significant way.
5: Well, and so, distort. Yeah. 30% less? That is distort.
3: Well, right. Oh, my God, yeah. And so whether it's bodega owners or just I'm going to go in there and buy every single ham at 30%, you know, below market
5: value. And sell them in the parking lot.
3: Exactly. I'm going to corner the ham market and then sell them at a modest profit in the parking lot. Why wouldn't I?
5: Honey, this is only $400. Why didn't we make more?
4: I ate half the ham.
3: I cornered the market and I ate the market.
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24: From ABC News, I'm Brian Clark. A bulldozer operator was killed trying to contain a wildfire in South Central Oregon Friday, while the status of two crew members on board a heavy lift helicopter is unknown after that helicopter crashed while they were battling a separate wildfire in Utah. The wildfire risk remains elevated across the West, says ABC meteorologist Samara Theodore.
25: We are seeing diminished air quality due to all the smoke we've got. 9 p.m. tonight, Mountain Time, we're starting to see these plumes of very heavy and extreme wildfire smoke sink down into places like Idaho, out towards Casper, Idaho Falls. So folks should really be on alert as you head through the remainder of your Saturday.
24: President Trump says he'll go to the Supreme Court after a 3-judge panel from the D.C. Circuit Court of Appeals blocked his White House ballroom, ruling that Congress needs to authorize construction. More from ABC Stephen Portnoy.
26: Trump has said the ballroom would be privately funded by donors, but the Washington Post has said the contractor expects close to half of the cost to be borne by government agencies funded by taxpayers. Trump now claiming the U.S. military and Secret Service view the appeals court's ruling as a national security threat. But the judges wrote security concerns are not an automatic get-out-of-law-free card, insisting that lawmakers must authorize the construction.
24: The Senate confirmed the president's former lawyer, Todd Blanche, as the new attorney general, the vote coming by one vote. The difference, Senator Bill Cassidy, Republican of Louisiana.
27: All considered, I will vote for Mr. Blanche. I'll be criticized for this vote. What's new?
24: Republicans Lisa Murkowski and Susan Collins voted against his confirmation. Almost 70% of Puerto Rico's in drought, and after the driest July on record, there are now water restrictions in place across the territory, says ABC's Ashan Singh.
28: More than 180,000 customers in San Juan and 6 surrounding municipalities are now on a rotating schedule that can leave them without running water for 48 hours at a time.
19: From California's capital city, now trending on KFBK, Sacramento's news radio.
29: The Ridge Fire north of Los Angeles has burned over 1,000 acres. Evacuation orders remain in effect for parts of LA County, according to a CAL FIRE update from last night. Interstate 5 was shut down for 3 hours in Grapevine. The freeway reopened around 7 p.m. A Bay Area tech giant is laying off more local employees.
30: Salesforce is going to be issuing layoffs for the fourth time in less than a year. The filing with the state this week lists 37 technology and product positions, 34 general administration positions, and 3 sales and distribution positions that will be permanently eliminated. The cuts start on October the 5th. Salesforce is San Francisco's largest employer. I'm Mark Mayfield.
29: Jackie the Big Bear Bald Eagle remains in critical condition. The Ojai Raptor Center said in a post on social media yesterday that her blood values have declined again. She remains in intensive care. That's the latest. I'm Rich Cassone.
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31: Taking a look at KFBK traffic. Tracking your roadways right now, we begin in Davis, where a solo spinout is blocking the right shoulder of eastbound 80 right before UC Davis. Traffic still getting through the area pretty smoothly, though. Also on eastbound 80, but in Vallejo, right after 37, a stalled vehicle is blocking the middle lane, so be careful as you're passing through that area. CHP crews headed to the scene right now. Northbound 680, just south of Fairfield at Gold Hill Road, we're getting reports of a dog running around the right shoulder.
1: 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Christine Samra, KFBK News Radio, 93.1 FM, 1530 AM.
19: Now, Sacramento weather.
2: Sunshine, it'll be a very hot day today, a high 99 to 103. Clear skies tonight, a low 61 to 65. A sunny hot day tomorrow, a high 102 to 106. And then sunny skies on Monday, the high 94 to 98. I'm AccuWeather Steve Williams on KFBK, Sacramento's News Radio.
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0: him be the MVP?
1: It will be a beautiful moment for truth defeating radical ideology.
0: You know what would be the best? They put him on the same team as Caitlin Clark and Sophie Cunningham. All right. We're going to take you to your word. 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
1: Yeah. Wow. Wow. Yeah. We're going to win every game by 75 points until you say, this is crazy. Let's do this.
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1: Here's your freedom-loving quote of the day. Came across this the other day from columnist Walter Russell Mead. He was talking about the state of the world and the nation and all the threats that surround the United States, and I won't freak you out further by listing them. But he said this: greatness in presidents has three components. Great presidents grasp the true nature of the country's challenges. They communicate that vision effectively to the American people. And despite the inevitable mistakes and misfires, they ultimately find the right people and the right methods to deal with those challenges. I think that's a nice capsule explanation of what makes a great president. I think that's right.
0: But what year did we stop doing that?
1: Oh, gosh. Well, you know, if you went issue by issue, I mean, the current guy, some I'd give him an A+.
0: Oh, sure. Absolutely.
1: On all three of those things, and some I would not so much. Mailbag.
0: The border? A+.
1: Oh, yeah. For instance, I didn't want to make it about the current guy. I just thought it was a pretty good framework for
0: me neither.
1: Looking at the presidency. Drop us a note, would you? Mailbag at armstrongandgetty.com. Katie rejoined us after her maternity leave yesterday. Not surprisingly, a number of people wrote things like this from B. Life's throwing S at me this morning, so I couldn't turn the program on until halfway through. Can't tell you how nice it was to hear Katie's voice.
15: Aww.
1: Even though her first words were about Jack scratching his ass, I have no memory of that. What?
18: Me neither.
1: I don't remember that.
15: What?
18: I think that's true.
1: Is
15: that
1: what?
15: True?
1: Welcome back! And flower bouquets.
18: That was not our show.
15: Very sweet. Did you scratch your ass yesterday, Jack?
18: No, well, I probably did, but that's besides
1: it. I'd rather not discuss it, whether he did or not. And then this, on the One More Thing podcast, Katie was talking about know-it-alls who try to instruct you on mothering. This from Dr. B, frequent correspondent and great guy, really enjoys notes. My wife has a circle of mommy friends that they connected with at the maternity center. One of them was a nanny for 18 years before she had her kid. She's kind of a know-it-all. Sometimes she can be a bit difficult to take. There's another mommy from Thailand who's really cool. At one point, the nanny mommy started talking Tagalog, the Philippine language, to the Thailand mommy, thinking that she would understand what she was saying. Thai mommy said, "I don't know what you're saying. We speak Thai." Clearly, she did not know it all. We all had a good laugh at that.
0: So she had some sort of, there are two languages and we both speak the other one?
1: I mean, or she thought she recognized it and was going to show off. It's like when somebody orders in French at a restaurant. Oh, it was that kind of moment.
15: That's a double know-it-all. Like, you thought you knew the language they spoke and
0: worst.
15: You didn't. And then,
1: exactly. Yeah. I'm glad you're enjoying that. And then finally, Katie mentioned the very, very creepy, was it ChatGPT that told you to give Van an extra snuggle for it?
15: Yeah.
1: Give Van an extra snuggle for me.
15: Yes.
1: Whoa.
0: Why do we program these things to talk that way?
1: Because most people like it.
15: And I called him Monkey Man one time. And it was like, oh, well, make sure you give Monkey Man some extra milk for me later. Yeah.
0: That's horrifying.
1: That's terrible.
0: It gives me the creeps.
1: I know. That's also one of my favorite Rolling Stones songs, Monkey Man. let's see. Okay. So here's a note from S, first initial S. Has been doing one of the GLP-1 drugs and is kind of keeping a diary to keep track of side effects and effectiveness and the rest of it. And at one point, she was asking about acid reflux, and ChatGPT said, "I smiled a little because I remember how much you enjoy your protein coffee in the mornings."
15: Ew. All right.
1: You smiled, Chat? Stop doing that. As my teenage daughter said, it's giving me creepy vibes.
15: Also, Matt T's, I'm doing a GLP-1 now. Oh,
0: we ought to talk about that later also.
1: Oh, wow. Okay.
0: So, is your belief they're everybody's programming their chatbots to do that? Because they all seem to do that a little bit. Or does does AI automatically gravitate toward that because it's trying to please its user?
1: Mm. The companies have a tremendous amount of data that they collect on, I like this answer, I didn't like this answer, that sort of thing. And they're seeing a trend that most people like that.
0: No.
1: That quasi-human connection.
15: Oh, hi. It's weird.
1: I don't know.
0: But that's,
1: I've thought humanity's weird since I was 8 years old.
0: The quasi, I'm fine with, I think. But the give your baby a snuggle for me?
1: Right.
0: That's going beyond quasi. You're pretending to be a human.
1: Yeah, yeah. And finally, this, when Donnie's new grocery stores, the signage is out. Instead of being called 7-Eleven, it's going to be called 9-Eleven, which is interesting.
15: Oh,
0: That reminds me of that tragedy.
1: Odd branding.
0: Yes.
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23: From ABC News, I'm Brian Clark. President Trump says he'll appeal to the Supreme Court after a panel from the D.C. Circuit blocked construction of the White House ballroom, saying that Congress must authorize construction. More from ABC Stephen Portnoy in Washington.
24: Pushing back against the ruling, Trump arguing his ballroom will serve as a desperately needed military center. In court papers, the administration says at 90,000 square feet, nearly twice the size of the existing mansion, the ballroom would serve as a physical barrier, protecting the rest of the White House complex and housing a drone port on its roof.
23: Overnight, President Trump's former personal attorney, Todd Blanche, was confirmed by the Senate as the new attorney general.
25: On this vote, the yeas are 50, the nays are 49. The nomination is confirmed.
23: Finalized at 4:31 this morning, Republican Senator Bill Cassidy was the key vote in favor after Republican Susan Collins and Lisa Murkowski voted against Blanche. ABC's Olivia Rubin has more on their reasons.
26: They opposed Blanche in part because of his involvement in granting an unprecedented tax immunity deal to President Trump, blocking the IRS from continuing any audits into Trump, his family, or the Trump Organization. Blanche also, of course, helped create that so-called anti-weaponization fund, which has since been scrapped, but would have used nearly $2 billion in taxpayer dollars to pay out those who claim they were mistreated by the government, including possibly the January 6th rioters.
23: As firefighting activity continues in the western U.S., the fate of two crew members unknown after their heavy lift helicopter crashed during operations fighting fires in Utah. Rescuers have not been able to reach the scene. Meanwhile, authorities in Oregon say a bulldozer operator was killed as he tried to corral a wildfire, but the fire cut off his only point of escape. You're listening to ABC News.
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23: The Labor Department's July jobs report was the opposite of expectations, and not in a good way, as the private sector shed 23,000 jobs last month. KPMG chief economist Diane Swonk said the numbers are going to make the Federal Reserve's job a bit more complicated.
6: This doesn't take a rate hike off the table in month of September, but it makes it much more fraught with risks now to the labor market if inflation remains persistent.
23: Fresh evidence that lifestyle changes can help prevent dementia. A study published in Neurology found that people who entered old age with normal blood pressure, no diabetes, and no history of smoking lived 13 years longer without dementia than those who had all three risk factors. Yuri Benajad is with the ABC News Medical Unit.
7: Previous studies have found that eating a balanced diet, staying physically active, and challenging your brain with new skills can also help reduce your risk. But genetics can also play a role here. That's something that is out of our control. Doctors say it's normal to have memory changes as we age, but with dementia, those forgetful moments can really disrupt daily life. And while there is no cure, there are treatments that can slow the progression of the disease.
23: Authorities in Illinois say the remains of 56 people were found improperly stored and decomposing at a funeral home in Chicago. State officials have suspended the license of one of the directors. Police are also investigating. I'm Brian Clark, ABC News.
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13: More heat is in store for Southern California. Temps could hit 108 in inland areas, according to the National Weather Service. The coast should be near or slightly above normal. And a strong El Nino could make this winter one of the wettest ever for California.
14: The weather event could set a record, as it may be one of the strongest since 1950. Forecasters say there's a 70 to 100% chance of above average rain from December to February. According to the European Center for Medium Range Weather Forecasts, there's a chance wet weather could also come before December. Some forecasts predict above average rain as early as October, making for a wetter fall than usual. I'm Dina Kodiak.
13: A judge says no photography or recording will be allowed when Nick Reiner appears in court later this month. Reiner, who's accused of killing his parents, director Rob Reiner and photographer Michelle Reiner, will be asking the court to allow him to use his trust fund to pay for his defense. Reiner's pleaded not guilty. That's the latest. I'm Rich Cassone.
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16: Taking a look at KFBK traffic, we start things off in West Sacramento, where a solo spinout is blocking the right shoulder of the El Camino Avenue on-ramp to westbound 80. CHP crews are at the scene. A tow truck is en route. Westbound 80 in Citrus Heights, right after Antelope Road, be on the lookout for a large tire tread in the middle lane out there. We have road construction right now on westbound 50 between Bradshaw Road and Cap City. Those three left lanes are closed, but they should be reopening shortly. Traffic on the 10s every 10 minutes, mornings and afternoons. Christine Samra, KFBK News Radio, 93.1 FM, 1530 AM.
12: Now, Sacramento weather.
27: Sunshine, it'll be a very hot day today, a high 99 to 103. Clear skies tonight, a low 61 to 65. A sunny hot day tomorrow, a high 102 to 106. And then sunny skies on Monday, the high 94 to 98. I'm AccuWeather Steve Williams on KFBK, Sacramento's News Radio.
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2: And welcome back to The Gold Show, folks. I am your host, Walt Phillips. This broadcast is brought to you by my very good friends at the Reagan Gold Group. And folks, I want to start today a little differently. I want to just talk to you. Not at you, but talk to you. The way I would if we were sitting across the table from each other with cups of coffee in our hands. Because I hear from a lot of people every single week. Good, hardworking people. People in their 60s, 70s, and 80s. People who did everything right. They worked hard. They saved. They put their money where they were told to put it. They played by the rules their entire lives. And right now, a lot of those people are scared. Not because they did anything wrong, but because the world around them has stopped making sense. They turn on the news and one channel tells them the economy is booming and the other channel tells them that we're headed for a crash. They go to the grocery store and they can't believe what things cost now. They look at their retirement accounts and they see the numbers bouncing around like a yo-yo. They hear about the national debt, the inflation, the wars overseas, the political chaos in Washington, and they don't know who to trust. They don't know what's real. They don't know what to do. Now, if that's you, if you're sitting there right now feeling overwhelmed, feeling like the world has lost its mind, and frankly, a lot of us do, I want you to hear me when I say this. I understand. I hear you. And today, I'm going to give you something that the financial news networks will never give you. I'm going to give you clarity. But before we get into it, folks, I want you to grab a pen. Write this number down right now. 1-800-702-2212. That is the Reagan Gold Group. Again, folks, 1-800-702-2212. Or you can go to ownrealgold.com. 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Fill out a few simple questions and someone from the Reagan Gold Group will call you right away. And by the end of this segment, you're going to understand exactly why you need to call that number. Now, real quick, folks, I want to get one piece of housekeeping out of the way. I'm not a financial advisor, but I am a guy who looks at the data, connects the dots, and tells you the truth that Wall Street doesn't want you to hear. And the truth today is one of the most important things I have ever said on this show. And here is the clarity that I promised you. Here is the one thing I want you to take away from everything that I say today. We live in a world where almost nothing is consistent. The stock market goes up when the news is bad and down when the news is good. The government tells you inflation is under control, but your insurance premium just doubled and your property taxes went up 20%. The politicians in Washington can't agree on anything. The Federal Reserve raises rates, then cuts rates, then raises them again. Nobody knows what is coming next. The whole system feels like it's making it up as it goes along. And that inconsistency is exhausting. It is disorienting. It is designed to keep you confused because a confused person doesn't act. A confused person stays exactly where they are, which is exactly where the system wants them. But here's the thing. In the middle of all that chaos, there is one asset. Just one. and that has never lied to you. That asset has never lied to you. It's never gone to zero. It has never been printed into oblivion. That has never been bailed out by a government. That has never needed a rescue package or a stimulus check to survive. And that's called gold and silver. Now think about what I just said. Every single fiat currency in the history of human civilization, every single one has eventually failed. The Roman denarius, the German Reichsmark, the Zimbabwean dollar, the Venezuelan bolivar, they all started the same way. A government said, trust us, this paper is worth something. And they all ended the same way. The government printed too much of it, and the paper went back to its true intrinsic value, which is zero. We have 247 years of American history, and in that time, the dollar has lost over 97% of its purchasing power. 97%! The dollar you hold today is worth 3 cents compared to what it was worth when this country was founded. That's not an opinion, that is the math. And right now, we're adding billions of dollars to our national debt every single day. The interest payments on that debt alone, not paying down a single dollar of what we owe, just the interest, now exceeds our entire national defense budget. Let that sink in. We're spending more money just to service our debt than we are to protect our own country. Gold does not do any of that. Gold has been a store of value for 5,000 years. 5,000 years! Before the United States existed, before Rome existed, before the pyramids were built, gold was already being used as money, and it still is today. You know what a Roman soldier was paid in? Gold. You know what that same amount of gold buys today? Not just the same thing, more. A Roman legionary's monthly gold pay would have covered his tunic, his sandals, a decent meal. That same amount of gold today does not just buy you the outfit. It covers the outfit, the shoes, the dinner, and probably makes a dent in your mortgage payment as well. Gold has not just held its value over 5,000 years. It has grown. It has outpaced every paper currency ever created, while those currencies were being destroyed by the people who printed them. So here's the question that I want you to sit with. Do you want to hedge your future, your retirement, your legacy, everything you spent your life building on a fiat system that has a 100% failure rate throughout history? Or do you want to hedge your future on the one thing that has never failed? The one thing that has never lied? That's not a trick question, folks. That is the opportunity of a lifetime staring at you right in the face. Now, folks, if you were with me last week, right, you heard me talk about the 1975 moment. I talked about how in 1974, when Americans were first allowed to own gold again, the price was around $200 an ounce. And then it dropped. It pulled back to around $100, and the public panicked. The people who bought at $200 could not sell fast enough at $100. Their brains worked backwards. They bought high and sold low out of fear. And then gold went from $100 to $850 an ounce over the next 5 years. Now, I bring that up again today, not to repeat myself, but because we're living that exact same moment right now. Gold pulled back from its all-time high of $5,589 in January, and right now I'm watching people freeze. I'm watching people hesitate. I'm watching the public do the same thing they did in 1975, and that's get scared at exactly the wrong moment, and I don't want you to be that person. Not again. Now, the opportunity is right in front of you, but opportunities don't wait, folks. And that is why I want you to call the Reagan Gold Group right now. Again, folks, that number is 1-800-702-2212, or you can go to ownrealgold.com. 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Keep listening, because what I'm about to share with you next is going to change the way that you see everything. Now, I'm not just asking you to take my word for it. I'm going to show you the receipts. So, folks, I was listening to an interview this week with Andy Schechtman. Now, he is one of the most connected, plugged-in people in the entire precious metals industry. He sees the physical movement of metal across the globe. He talks to the mints, the refiners, the people moving literal tons of gold and silver. And he said something that every single person listening to this show needs to hear, and something that really stood out to me. He said, and I quote, "The public got scared out, and the smart money jumped in with both feet." That is what's happening right now. While the public is looking at the daily price action and getting nervous, the people who actually understand the fundamentals are loading up. And I'm not talking about small players. I'm talking about the biggest institutions on the planet. Central banks brought 289 tons of gold in the second quarter of 2026 alone. That is a record high. These are the same institutions that print the paper money that you have in your wallet right now. They're taking their own paper profits and converting them into physical gold as fast as humanly possible. China imported 173% more silver in March than their 10-year historical average. 173% above average. They're not buying silver because they think it's pretty. They're buying it because they know the next century of industrial civilization, solar energy, electric vehicles, AI data centers, advanced medical technology, it all runs on silver, folks, and they are positioning themselves to control that supply before the rest of the world wakes up. And then there's the European Central Bank. The ECB just released a reserve report confirming something that should have been front page news on every newspaper in America. For the first time in modern history, gold has overtaken U.S. Treasuries as the world's number one reserve asset. Gold now makes up 27% of global official reserves. U.S. Treasuries have fallen to 22%. Now, the central banks of the world, the very institutions that manage the global economy, are now holding more wealth in physical gold than they are in the United States government debt. They're quietly dumping paper promises and buying physical reality. They're doing exactly what the smart money did in 1975. They're positioning themselves before the system breaks. And if you want to know where this is all heading, listen to what the analysts are saying. Pierre Lassonde, co-founder of Franco Nevada, one of the most legendary names in the gold mining industry, is publicly calling for gold at $17,000 an ounce by 2030. He said $17,000 is the floor. Jim Rickards, monetary economist, Wall Street attorney, best-selling author of The Currency Wars and The New Case for Gold, and a man who has advised the U.S. Department of Defense and Intelligence Community on financial warfare, has said $10,000 gold by the end of this year would not surprise him, with a long-term target of $20,000 or higher. David Hunter of Contrarian Macro Advisors is calling for $20,000 gold and $1,000 silver. And even the big Wall Street banks, Wells Fargo, Bank of America, are projecting gold to $6,000 or more by year's end. Now, folks, I'm not here to tell you that gold is going to $20,000 next Tuesday. Nobody knows exactly when. Nobody can predict market. But here's what I do know. Gold has already gone from under $2,000 just a few years ago to hitting an all-time high of $5,589 in January of this year. It has already more than doubled, and the analysts who called that move are now saying the next leg is even bigger. Think about what that means for someone who acts today versus somebody who waits. If you're sitting on $100,000 in a paper IRA right now, a paper IRA that is subject to market crashes, inflation, and the whims of Wall Street, and you roll that into a precious metals IRA, and gold moves to even half of what these analysts are projecting, your wealth does not just grow, it transforms. The paper IRA is at the mercy of the system. The precious metals IRA is protected from it. That is the difference. And that is the kind of move that creates generational wealth, the kind that changes your family's financial future for decades. And silver? David Morgan, known as the Silver Guru, one of the most respected silver analysts in the world, is saying north of $100 an ounce in the near term and potentially much, much higher after that. Silver is still historically undervalued relative to gold. The gold to silver ratio is completely out of whack with historical norms. And when silver catches up, and it always catches up, the move is going to be fast and it's going to be violent. So let me ask you folks something. You just heard what the central banks are doing. You just heard what the ECB confirmed. You just heard what the biggest analysts in the world are projecting, the most brilliant minds in the world, should I say. And gold is sitting near $4,000 an ounce right now, which means if even the most conservative of these projections is right, the people who act today are going to look back on this moment as one of the best financial decisions that they ever made. So what are you waiting for? What is the sign that you need? Are you waiting for the dollar to somehow become the strongest currency on the planet again? Newsflash, folks, that ship has sailed a long time ago. Are you waiting for Washington to fix the national debt? I've been watching this for a long time, and I'm still waiting on that one. The central banks are not waiting. China is not waiting. The ECB is not waiting. They are acting right now while you are listening to this. The smart money is moving. And the question is, are you? 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Now, I know what some of you are thinking. You're listening to me. You agree with the math. You see the inflation at the grocery store. You understand what the central banks are doing, and you want to protect your money. But you're thinking, Walt, all my money's tied up in an IRA. It's in my 401k from my old job. 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So why didn't your broker tell you about this? Why didn't the guy who manages your retirement account mention that this was an option? Because if you move your money into physical gold, he stops making fees on it. It's that simple. He's not protecting your money. He's protecting his commission. They want you to think it's complicated. They want you to think it's a headache. They want you to stay exactly where you are, bleeding purchasing power every single year so they can keep charging you fees to manage a portfolio that's losing to inflation. You know, I think about the people that are listening to this right now. A lot of you grew up in a different era, a simpler time. You remember when you could walk into a diner with your buddy, slide into a booth and get a milkshake for a quarter. A movie ticket cost you 50 cents. You could take a date out for a night and come home with change in your pocket. That world made sense. A dollar meant something. Nobody told you back then that the system was quietly being rigged against you. Nobody sat down and said, hey, every dollar you save is going to be worth less and less every single year by design. You worked hard, you saved, you did everything right, and the system moved the goalposts on you. 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But here's the thing, folks. You can do something about it right now. 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You do not have to navigate the IRS tax code. 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Now, we're coming to the end of this segment, and I want to talk to you directly, just you and me, folks. I get fired up on this show. I raise my voice sometimes, and I know some people say, Walt, calm down. But I cannot calm down because I'm watching a slow-motion train wreck, and I'm watching good, hardworking people sitting on the tracks. You did not work your entire life to spend your 70s worrying about the price of eggs. You didn't sacrifice and save for decades so that the Federal Reserve could print your purchasing power into oblivion. You did everything right. You played by the rules. You paid your taxes. You showed up every day. And the system is failing you. The people running the system are not coming to save you. The government is not going to suddenly balance the budget. The inflation is not going to magically disappear. The dollar is not going to regain the purchasing power it has been losing for 50 years. And I'm going to ask you one more time because I need this to land. What are you waiting for? Are you waiting for things to get worse before you act? Because by the time it is obvious to everyone, the opportunity will be gone. The people who win in these moments are the ones who see it coming and act before the crowd does. That is you. You are listening to this right now for a reason. Do not walk away from this and do nothing. I want to talk about what you're leaving behind. You want to leave something for your kids, for your grandkids. You want the sacrifice to mean something beyond your own lifetime. What happens to that legacy when the dollar loses another 30% of its value over the next decade? What happens to that inheritance when the market crashes and takes half of it with it? Gold doesn't do that, folks. Silver does not do that. Physical precious metals have been the most reliable way to transfer wealth across generations for 5,000 years. The Romans used it. The Egyptians used it. Every civilization that ever built something worth passing down used gold and silver to protect it. You are not just buying gold for yourself. You're buying it for the people who come after you. And I'm not yelling at you. I'm talking to you like a friend who knows something that you need to hear. I want you to have peace of mind. I want you to sleep at night knowing that no matter what happens in Washington, no matter what the stock market does, no matter how much money the government prints, your wealth is anchored in something real, something that has never lied, something that has been consistent for 5,000 years in a world that has forgotten what consistency even means. Now, folks, pick up the phone, make the call. It is the easiest thing in the world, and it could be the most important financial decision that you ever make. Call the Reagan Gold Group, 1-800-702-2212. Tell them that Walt sent you. Tell them that you want to know how to protect your IRA. It's a free call. There is no commitment, no pressure. The only risk, folks, is doing nothing. Folks, I'm Walt Phillips. Do not go anywhere. In segment two, I am bringing Carl back on the show. The central banks, the ECB report, analyst targets, all of it. You're not going to want to miss what he has to say. I will be right back, folks, on The Gold Show, and I'll see you very soon.
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15: A Garden Grove man is arrested for making threats against a Pride event in Long Beach. Organizer Salvador Flores says the Long Beach Big Gay Flotilla will still go on today despite the violent threats that were posted on social media.
17: I think
10: the reason, you know, this event exists is because of what just happened. It is important for us to have visibility.
13: Long Beach Police Chief Wally Hebisch says they take all threats seriously. Jeopardy! Host Alex Trebek's Paso Robles estate is up for auction. The 700-acre winery was owned by the late Trebek for 9 years. The listing price is $33 million, with an opening bid of $15 million. Bidding closes August 15th. A man is under arrest in Los Angeles for threatening to kill a judge. L.A. sheriffs arrested Christophus Butsky after he left a voicemail attempting to intimidate the judge. Butsky was arrested with threatening an elected official, a felony. That's the latest. I'm Rich Cassone.
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16: Taking a look at KFBK traffic, we start things off in Dixon. Eastbound 80 right before Dixon Avenue, a two-vehicle crash is blocking the right shoulder. In West Sacramento on the El Camino Avenue on-ramp to westbound 80, a solo spin-out blocking the right shoulder of the ramp. CHP crews at the scene. They are awaiting a tow truck to clear that vehicle on out of the roadway. Over to Citrus Heights we go, westbound 80 after Antelope Road. Be on the lookout for a large piece of tire tread in that middle lane out there. You don't want to accidentally strike it and possibly hurt your vehicle in the process. Traffic on the 10s every 10 minutes, mornings and afternoons. 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
27: Lots of sunshine. It'll be a hot day today, high 99 to 103. Clear skies tonight, low 61 to 65. Sunny hot day tomorrow, a high 102 to 106. And then for Monday, sunny and warm, a high 94 to 98. I'm AccuWeather Steve Williams on KFBK, Sacramento's News Radio.
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2: And welcome back to the Gold Show, folks. I am Walt Phillips, and if you were with us in the first segment, I hope you are still sitting down because we covered a lot of ground. We talked about what Andy Scheckman is seeing on the ground. Record central bank buying, record silver imports out of China, the biggest COMEX deliveries ever. We talked about the European Central Bank confirming for the first time in modern history that gold has overtaken U.S. Treasuries as the world's number one reserve asset. We talked about the analysts, Wells Fargo, Bank of America, Pierre Lassonde, Jim Rickards, David Hunter, all pointing to gold prices that would have sounded like science fiction just a few years ago. 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Now, before we get into it, folks, and I bring on my special guest for this part of the show, write this number down for me one more time. 1-800-702-2212. Again, that is my friends at the Reagan Gold Group. That number is 1-800-702-2212. 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Keep it close, because by the time this conversation is over, you're going to want to call it. Now, real quick, folks, I am not a financial advisor, but guess what? I have something even better for you. I have one of the top precious metals analysts in the entire country, my very good friend Carl, who all of you at home already know, coming back on the show right now. Carl, welcome back, my friend.
17: Well, thanks so much for having me. I appreciate it, as always.
2: Absolutely. Absolutely, Carl. Always good to have you here, man. And listen, Carl, I just want to jump right in, dude, because we covered a lot in the first segment, and I want to get your take on all of it. And here's what I laid out for the audience, right? Just to catch you up to speed here. Andy Scheckman, who you know, Carl, is saying the pullback that we just saw in gold and silver was not a breakdown. It was a buying opportunity that the smart money seized with both feet. Central banks brought 289 tons of gold in the second quarter of 2026, a record. China imported 173% more silver in March than their 10-year historical average, and the ECB just confirmed that gold has overtaken U.S. treasuries as the world's number one reserve asset. 27% of global reserves in gold versus 22% in U.S. Treasuries. And then we have the analyst calls, Carl, like Wells Fargo at 61 to 6,300 by year's end for gold. Pierre Lassonde at 17,250 by 2030. Jim Rickards saying 10,000 this year wouldn't be a surprise to him. And David Hunter, this is the best of them all, at 20,000 gold and $1,000 silver long term. And Carl, so this is my question, buddy. When you look at all of that together, the central banks, the ECB report, the analyst target, what's your read on where we're at right now? And what does all this tell the person sitting at home with their retirement sitting in a paper account?
17: You know, the rocket ship's getting ready to take off. You know, I mean, you can't be in this position. And when you're watching, you know, these records being hit in the metals industry, you know, those numbers you just talked about, I mean, the writing's on the wall. You know, I mean, unfortunately, folks that are sitting at home, you know, we're going to get, you know, if you're not doing something, you're going to get left in the dust.
2: Absolutely.
17: You know, I mean, you can't keep up this, you know, robbing Peter to pay Paul system that's been going on for all these years here in this country without some repercussions. And right now the repercussions are, you know, it's there. It's hitting you right in the face. I mean, and if it's not, you better open your eyes, folks. You know, unfortunately, you know, nobody's going to tell you to protect yourself. You know, these financial advisors, and like I've said before, I mean, I got a lot of friends in that business. They're good people, but they're never going to tell you to do anything that doesn't benefit them.
2: Mm-hmm.
17: You know, it's time to, you know, get up and do something for yourself and protect your money, not, you know, the money that's yours that somebody else manages. You need to do something about it.
2: Yeah, it's like, what do you always say, Carl? Like, if you have a car, what do you have? Car insurance? If you have, you know, a home,
17: correct,
2: what do you have? Home insurance? That's always what you tell me, and, you know, it's the truth.
17: 100%.
2: Yeah.
17: You insure your house, you insure your car, you insure your health. This is your way to insure your retirement.
2: Mm-hmm.
17: You know, right, what I mean? None of us, right, are getting any younger. How could you afford to take a hit or have it get, you know, gobbled up altogether and your retirement's gone?
2: Yeah, and the folks at home, you know, they don't have 5 or 10 years to wait to see if the stock market corrects or to see if this happens or to see if that happens. You know, we have to look at the facts of what's going on right now, and everything is pointing towards physical metal, you know, with the sound money movement. With, you know, gold and silver both becoming legal in states. Florida's definitely one of them. You know, there's a whole movement right now behind metals, and, you know, all of the arrows, Carl, all of the dots are connecting. And, you know, that's why I'm so passionate about what I do every single week, is because I want the folks at home to understand that the dollar that they were used to in the 50s and 60s is not the same dollar today. You know, it's in fact, it's not like 90% less of a dollar, you know, and
17: the dollar right now isn't even what it used to be 10 years ago.
2: Right. Right.
17: Forget about the 50s and 60s. I mean, yeah, that's obviously night and day. But just in the last decade or so, I mean, look at what's changed.
2: Yep.
17: I mean, you can't have this. This, the dollar's lost a ton of value. It's going to keep, you know, I mean, there's only one way to get themselves out of this situation or band-aid this situation, and they're doing it. They're printing their way or trying to print their way, you know, out of this or with a band-aid on the situation to put them in a position where hopefully, you know, something's going to come and save them. But, you know, I just don't know what that something could be.
2: Mm-hmm.
17: You know, I mean, there's people that talk about it all the time. I hear customers say, hey, I hear there's going to be a possible, you know, currency revision.
2: Yeah,
17: that scares me.
2: Yep.
17: You know, what happens if you got $100,000 and they, you know, it gets revised and it goes to 40 or 50 or 60,000? I don't know.
2: Mm-hmm.
17: But we're all going to get screwed here.
2: Mm-hmm.
17: You know, that's scary stuff. People better really wake up and see what's going on around us and take notice of it, because if you don't do anything, you're going to get left behind and you're going to, you know, the train's going to run over you or whatever you want to say. It just, it's not going to be a good situation. And, you know, for folks like us, you know, in this business, seeing what we see every day and listening to folks every day. I mean, I talk to, you know, hundreds of people a week.
2: Mm-hmm.
17: And everybody, you know, knows what's going on. You know, at least the folks that I'm talking to, they see it. You know, they have common sense. They know that we're in a tough, tough spot as a country. And, you know, it doesn't matter who's in office. I mean, it's many decades of abuse and, you know, just basically foolish spending. So, you know, there's only one way to protect it. The only thing that has that inverse relationship to the equities market, but more importantly, the U.S. dollar. And that's gold and silver.
2: Yeah, I mean, listen, Carl, what you just laid out is exactly right. And I want to make sure that people at home really feel the weight of this, because what we're witnessing, it's not a trend. It's a structural shift. Trends reverse. Structural shifts do not. The central banks of the world are not buying gold on the way up. They're buying it on the way down. They're buying it when the paper price is getting suppressed and the retail investor panics. And that's not the behavior of someone who's worried about the price, right? That's the behavior of someone who knows exactly what they're accumulating and why. And they aren't trading gold, Carl. They're hoarding it. They're hoarding gold right now while it's down. And that's something that I know you and I have both tried to, you know, till we're blue in the face, try to get across to people. You know, you on the side of, you know, running the company that

0: keep you in the system. I mean, it's unfortunate, but I mean, you gotta realize, take the blinders off, folks. I mean, you can't sit there and just do nothing. I mean, it's unfortunately this house of cards will come down at some point. I mean, you know, there's a lot of people talking about how they feel it's so overinflated and it should have come down already. How much longer are you going to keep doing this? How much longer are they going to keep printing money out of thin air with no repercussions? $40 trillion in debt. I mean, I know to a lot of people, it's like, wow, that's a huge number, but it's not affecting me and my daily life, but it really is. And that's the kind of stuff that hurts our 401ks, our IRAs, the markets, just people that have money sitting in a savings account or a CD at the bank. You know what I mean? Nobody's making any money on that.
1: And Carl, we're adding $5 to $7 billion a day, and I know you know this, but we're adding $5 to $7 billion a day to that national debt. What was that stat we were talking last week? I think you were telling me that by 2030, I think that
0: 2030, yeah. There was a great article, it was in Yahoo. By 2030, the GDP won't even be able to pay the interest on the money the government owes,
1: and that's what people want to invest in, and that's the crazy part is that
0: People are buying treasuries. What the heck are you buying treasuries? And I mean, like, to me, I don't understand that. It's like saying, man, you know what? All these people here, I mean, I saw a thing that the other day right now, I think we got like $2 trillion in car loans right now. All these dealerships got brand new cars on their lot. And they said of the $2 trillion in car loans, people are 30% upside down on them. So if they try to sell their car, they lose, they're 30% more in interest and in principle than they even value the automobiles.
1: Right.
0: This article was a great article. It was in, I forget what magazine, but it was talking about this publication of how bad the car market really is. Mm-hmm. And, we're going to see a collapse in that market. Just like, another article I saw on Yahoo Finance was talking about, a record foreclosure spike again. All these things that we've seen before. I mean, obviously, history doesn't have to repeat itself, but it usually does. Mm-hmm. And all these things that were issues in the past, they're all going to come back to haunt us. I mean, once again, you can't rob Peter to pay Paul. I mean, regular folks like us, well, we got to pay our bills weekly, and balance our checkbooks weekly, if not monthly.
1: Absolutely.
0: Government doesn't. And now the problem is, you got people spending money like a bunch of drunken sailors. What's going to happen here? Mm-hmm. How is this going to shake out for all of us? I mean, what is the average taxpayer owe? Like $200,000 or something? If you break down the national debt, based off our citizens, come on. That's insane.
1: Mm-hmm. Yep. Carl, listen, I want to interrupt you really quick right there. And just a quick message for the folks at home. Folks, if what Carl and I are saying right now is resonating with you at all, you need to pick up that phone. And here's the beautiful part for you folks. You don't have to figure any of this out on your own. You do not have to navigate the IRS. You don't have to fight with your broker or fill out a mountain of paperwork. If you have money sitting in an old 401k or an IRA, you can roll it over into physical gold and silver completely tax-free and completely penalty-free. 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And the beautiful thing, folks, is the gentleman that is on the phone with me right now, that runs that entire sales floor, that's one of the top precious metals analysts in this country. If you speak to one of his team when you call in and you ask for him and he is available, he will get on the phone. You can speak to Carl. And if Carl is not available, he will definitely call you back. So again, folks, that number is 1-800-702-2212. They will walk you through every single step. Or you can go to ownrealgold.com, call them now, actually listen to what Carl and I are saying, and then give them a call. But you get what I'm saying, folks. But don't wait until the end of the show. Don't wait until tomorrow. Don't wait until tonight. The moment is now, folks. And Carl, if you want to add anything to that, just because I know you this past week, you were getting a ton of calls from people.
0: It was extremely busy. And first of all, everybody was very, a lot of people were like, whoa, you're actually the guy from the radio. You actually could really talk to him. I mean, yes, that's what I do. Folks, there's no pressure here. It's just a very simple conversation. Let's see if this is something that makes sense and fits in your portfolio. You're obviously listening to the show for a reason. There's obviously some things that are giving you a little bit of heartburn in the markets with the dollar, with the inflation, with the money.

0: printing with the debt, whatever it might be. We're here and there's ways to, you know, fix those things. And that's what we're able to do here. We're able to help fix those things, help diversify those things, and have the ability to, you know, help you put yourself in a better position so your money's there when you need it down the road. You know, I mean, I always go back to 2008. I mean, unfortunately, it seems like it was forever ago, but I still talk to people weekly that haven't recovered from that, which to me is pretty sad. So, you know, what do you do? Are you going to sit there and, you know, be a deer in headlights, or do you actually pick up the phone and say, hey, Carl, what can be done? This is what I have. I mean, and it's not about putting all your eggs in one basket, because right now they are in one basket. You know, I love people tell me all the time, oh, we're diversified. I'm diversified. Well, you're still in paper in some way, shape, or form, all based in U.S. dollar. So how diversified are you really? Yeah, I mean, that's what it comes down to. It's about having something else in that portfolio that has that inverse relationship to it. You know, that's why people call us. That's why so many folks have been reaching out the last few weeks, and we've been incredibly busy. It's because of the fact that people are looking to protect themselves. You know, there's a reason why our phones are ringing. People want to get out of what they've always been in. They don't have faith in that system anymore. I'm not saying put all your eggs in one basket, you know, and I know I sound like a broken record, but leaving everything there, if that basket drops, the eggs break.
1: Yeah,
0: you're not gluing them back together.
1: You know what it is too, Carl, and I just want to kind of make a point, and it's almost a little bit, you know, different here, a different way of looking at this, but, you know, and this is going to seem kind of odd me saying this, but I went to the DMV this morning, Carl, right? I had to handle some paperwork, and I was dreading going there. I didn't want to go. I didn't want to do it, but I'm a normal human being.
0: Nobody wants to go.
1: No, nobody wants to go. Nobody wants to do it, but I went. I handled it. It was done, and everything that I needed to do is now complete, and I don't have to think about it anymore, right? I didn't get any financial benefit from it, but I did get peace of mind, right? Now, the thing that I think holds people back from calling is just the whole rigmarole in there in your head. Oh, I'm going to call, and then I'm going to have to go through this, and then you know, I have all this money in a 401k right now. And, you know, are they really going to be able to do this for me? Like, you know, do I want to get involved? Am I going to be on the phone for an hour and a half? And then am I going to have to, you know, contact seven people and figure all this stuff out And that's what I want you to explain, Carl. Like literally just, you know, because I feel like people, it's natural for human beings to get that. Oh, man, I don't want to, you know, I'm just going to put it off. You know, it sounded great, but I'm just going to put up. And I want you to tell them, Carl, why they shouldn't.
0: Well, you should have put it off because of the fact that, I mean, unfortunately, we don't have time to recover. You know, why do you want to wait years to try and get your money back or get back to even? It's ridiculous. You know, here's the thing. We have to protect ourselves. We have to do it in a timely manner. Nobody has a crystal ball. Nobody knows what's going to happen in the future. I mean, I get people all the time that tell me, oh, I'm going to time the market. I always tell them, wow, wonderful. Where'd you buy your crystal ball at? I like to buy one for myself.
1: Yeah, I was going to say good luck with that one.
0: You know what I mean? You get people that say they want to time the market, or people that, you know, are just, oh, I'm waiting to see what happened. Well, do you want to be proactive or do you want to be reactive? People I talk to want to be proactive. They say, hey, listen, I understand, you know, maybe the time isn't, maybe it is perfect. Maybe it's not perfect. But guess what? I'd rather know I have it and it's there and it's in my back pocket. Then rolling the dice to see what happens, and then it's a mad dash to try and get somebody on the phone, and can we move money, and the markets are dropping, and I'm losing money every day. I mean, you know, we're at record stock markets right now, and I get customers that call me daily that say they're losing, and they're moving their money because, you know, there's a few companies that are, you know, doing well. But in the end, I mean, the whole system isn't perfect. You know, not everybody's invested in the same five or six or seven stocks. People are, you know, in all kinds of different things. And a lot of those companies are losing right now. I hear it continuously from folks that, hey, I'm not making any money. I haven't made money in years. You know, I mean, it's, and I tell them, you have to do something about it. Nobody says, you know, you got to put a new Ferrari in your driveway in the next 12 months. But, you know, you got to at least increase the value of your portfolio. And, you know, doing that with a physical, tangible asset like gold and silver is the name of the game.
1: Yeah.
0: We've seen paper assets go to zero. We've seen fiat currencies globally go away. Have we ever seen gold and silver have no value?
1: Never. Never. Not once. And Carl, you know, that just, you know, brings me back to the point that I made in segment one of this show. And the most brilliant minds in this country, the most brilliant analysts in this country that have been calling markets correctly for 50 years are all saying the same thing. And as I always say, Carl, if it looks like a duck, if it walks like a duck, if it quacks like a duck, it's a duck. There is a huge upside right now in silver and gold and precious metals. And right now, this is the time to buy. The time to buy is now. This is the window. This is the opportunity. And, you know,
0: I don't want, listen, folks, I don't want people to call me in 3 or 4 or 5 or 6 months and say, hey, Carl, I'd love to buy gold and silver, but I should have did it 6 months ago. I should have did it in July. I should have did it in August. I should have did it in September. And I'm kicking myself in the butt. I mean, I hear that from people all the time. You know, I should have did this 10 years ago. I should have did this in, you know, 2000, you know, after the dot-com bubble. And the problem is too many people don't do anything about it. And then they kick themselves. You know, right now, like we talked about, like you said earlier, you know, you're going to stand in line in the snow in, you know, a lot of these countries on Black Friday to save $50 on a television, but you don't want to buy a physical asset that, it, you know, has increased in value, you know, tenfold over the years. You don't want to buy that at a discount. Mm-hmm. I mean, I'd love for somebody to tell me why. What's the reason why? Because it went up a little bit and it went down a little bit. Guess what? Everybody, nobody wants anything that goes straight up. Because if it goes straight up, it's only got one place to go.
1: Straight down.
0: Straight down. You mm-hmm. got it. So you want something. It's going to go up and kind of, you know, go up and down and up and down and up and down. But the main thing is looking at the big picture. I get people all the time to say, you know, I looked at it over the last 3 months. I go, wonderful. Mm-hmm. And they go, well, what do you mean wonderful? I go, I don't care what it did the last 3 months. Look at the big picture. Metals are a multi-year hold. That's how, you know, people buy them, they hold them, they kind of set it and forget it. Look at the big picture, folks. Mm-hmm. You got to protect yourself. I mean, you know, I think you and I were discussing it. Look at that one company. What was the company you were telling me about that's buying the gold?
1: Tether.
0: Tether. They do cryptocurrencies or blockchain or something. I don't even know what that means. I don't understand it. It makes no sense to me.
1: They're buying
0: But they're all taking their profits.
1: Yep.
0: They're buying all the physical gold with their profits.
1: Yep.
0: Folks, they're telling you, let's sell you the paper, but what are all these central banks throughout the world doing? They're buying gold and silver. Don't let the train pass you by. Get on the phone, give us a ring, and let's see what we can make happen. And if it makes sense for you, fantastic. If it doesn't, we had a nice conversation. We part ways. No harm, no foul. Talking never hurt anybody.
1: Well, Carl, listen. With that, and as much as I always want to keep this convo going, unfortunately, that is all the time we have, and I want to thank you, as always, for being here, Carl. Now, folks, I want to leave you with this one final message. You've worked too hard for your money to let it sit in a system that is fundamentally broken. You've spent decades building your nest egg. You've paid your taxes. You've played by the rules, and now you have the information. You know what the smart money is doing. The only question is whether you are going to do something about it. I am Walt Phillips. This is The Gold Show, and I'll see you folks right back here next week.
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10: From ABC News, I'm Sherry Preston. They did it in the wee hours of the morning.
11: On this vote, the yeas are 50, the nays are 49. The nomination is confirmed.
10: The Senate confirming Todd Blanche as the next attorney general after one last GOP holdout, Senator Bill Cassidy, who President Trump primaried out of a job, said he would vote in favor of the nomination. A teenager killing his grandparents, then half a dozen classmates and more at a staff at his school in Thailand before taking his own life.
12: In the terrifying video posted to social media, you see the suspect walking down the hallway and firing shots. Also, people running for safety. The gunman appears to let some students pass before opening fire again.
10: ABC's Marcus Moore at the foreign desk. The country's prime minister says even with 8 killed, it could have been much worse, as the gunman had 30 more bullets on him. Social media giant Meta ordered to change the way young people use its platforms.
13: The judge ruling for users under age 18, Meta must eliminate push notifications at night and during school hours, hide like counts, add safeguards for AI chatbots, and put new time limits on the apps. No more than 90 minutes per month.
10: ABC's Andrew Dimbert, the New Mexico judge, finding Facebook and Instagram help fuel the state's mental health crisis among young people and imposing a $567 million fund for treatment programs. Meta says it will appeal the ruling. An appeals court ruling that the Trump administration must halt construction of the $400 million White House ballroom until Congress gives its okay. Reaction from ABC's Stephen Portnoy.
14: Pushing back against the ruling, Trump arguing his ballroom will serve as a desperately needed military center. In court papers, the administration says at 90,000 square feet, nearly twice the size of the existing mansion, the ballroom would serve as a physical barrier, protecting the rest of the White House complex and housing a drone port on its roof.
10: No U.S.-Iran peace deal, but both sides say they're on the verge of reopening the strait. 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
15: More heat is in store for Southern California. Temps could hit 108 in inland areas today, according to the National Weather Service. The coast should be near or slightly above normal. A major narcotics operation in San Francisco nets 87 arrests. San Francisco Police Chief Derek Liu said they conducted two operations this week, resulting in the arrests, one focused on fugitives and another on undercover stings. Mayor Daniel Lurie says they'll be doing these every couple of weeks.
16: I want everybody to hear this very clearly. If you come to San Francisco to deal drugs or to commit crime, we're going to arrest you.
15: Officials said many of the people arrested were already known to law enforcement. Drugs are the official cause of death of Memphis Grizzlies forward Brandon Clark. That's according to the Los Angeles Medical Examiner. In release yesterday, they said Clark died from the effects of heroin and cocaine. Clark was pronounced dead at the scene when he was found in a home in the San Fernando Valley in May. That's the latest. I'm Rich Cassone.
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17: Taking a look at KFBK traffic, tracking your roadways right now. We start things off in Dixon, where a two-vehicle crash blocks the right shoulder of eastbound 80 right before Dixon Avenue. Also in West Sacramento on the El Camino Avenue on-ramp to westbound 80, a solo spin out there is blocking the right shoulder. CHP crews at the scene awaiting a tow truck to clear that vehicle on out of the roadway. Eastbound Cap City Freeway in Sacramento at N Street, be on the lookout for a metal plate in the second lane from the right. We have a slow drive right now on westbound 80 between Highway 50 and Enterprise. Traffic on the 10s every 10 minutes, mornings and afternoons. Christine Samra, KFBK News Radio, 93.1 FM, 1530 AM.
18: Now, Sacramento weather.
19: Sunshine, it'll be a very hot day today, a high 99 to 103. Clear skies tonight, a low 61 to 65. A sunny hot day tomorrow, a high 102 to 106. And then sunny skies on Monday, the high 94 to 98. I'm AccuWeather Steve Williams on KFBK, Sacramento's News Radio.
20: Welcome to Assets and Aging, Affording the Future, the local show that's all about the issues of aging. And today is going to be rather a somber show because I'm going to talk about the new Medi-Cal changes that are coming for next year. And they're not good. They're going to destroy low-income families. They're going to destroy seniors. They're going to do all kinds of things, and they're not good. And they've all been passed in the name of the governor's been behind this for a long time. And because the budget doesn't balance, they're going to take it out on low-income people, people without health insurance, and especially seniors in nursing homes. And I think it's not going to be really good news. We're going back to an era, it's official now, and we're going back to an era of recovery and asset recovery and lawsuits and courts and we're going back to an era that we thought was gone in 2024, and evidently it's not gone, and it's back, and it's back because their legislature can't balance the budget anyway any other way than up on the poor or the elderly. So I'm Bob Scrivano, your host. It's going to be a slow show today. Not going to try to use any hyperbole, just going to go through stuff that's coming out and is now official. Before we were talking about things that were just proposals. Well, now it's official. I also want to tell you that I'm not an attorney. I don't practice law. I don't give legal advice. If you want legal advice, you should consult an attorney, not me. That said, I am an LDA. I'm licensed to prepare legal documents in California at your direction and request, and I've been dealing with Medi-Cal issues for over 30 years. So I'd like to think I know something about them, and I stay in contact, and I'm aware of what's going on. And I am aware, and it's not good, and it's not good for seniors, and it's not going to be good for all kinds of people. It's just not going to be. I want to be measuring my comments, pardon me, but at the same time, you need to understand that I'm really, really angry underneath the surface because of what they're doing at the legislative level. And it's your legislator, both sides of the aisle, doing this stuff. And they're doing it because they've spent and spent and spent and spent, and the budget is now busted. So we're going to try to get through this and make sense of it and see if we can figure it out and that kind of stuff. But at the end of the day, it's going to be up to you to do what you need to do to make a difference in your life and the life of your family. So again, I'm Bob Scrivano, your host, and I have a workshop coming up on the 23rd. That's this coming Saturday, the 23rd, at which time we'll be talking about this more in depth. It's limited to 15 people. You can go to my website, assetsandaging.com, assetsandaging.com, assetsandaging.com, and you can sign up for the workshop. And pardon me, I have a frog in my throat and I can't get rid of it, and I don't have any water here. I have an empty water bottle. It's got a little bit of water in it, so I'm going to try this here. And see if that little bit of water helps clean out the frog in my throat. So we're going to try to make sense out of what makes no sense, other than we have a punitive governor and a punitive legislature who are going to take out their ineptitude at balancing the budget on the backs of the poor and elderly and the most frail among us and vulnerable among us. So, California, I'm reading from a release. I'm going to read some of this to you. This is last Friday. California's governor and legislature really recently reached a budget agreement which includes a major change for older adults and persons with disabilities. That's the other people that this is going to hit. People with disabilities who are on Medi-Cal because they can't work, who need Medi-Cal. Effective January 1st, next year, 2026, the asset limit will be reinstated for Medi-Cal programs back to 2022 levels. We're going back to 2022. We're not going forward. We're going back. And make no mistake about it, this is a budget balancing act on people who are least likely to vote, people who are least likely to get organized, people who are least likely to make a stink. And that is, you will only be, if you're an individual, you'll only be able to have $130,000 in assets. $130,000 in total assets, and $65,000 for each additional household member. So a husband and wife would have $195,000. So if you've got $400,000 in the bank, you may be out of luck. We don't know yet about a state recovery, whether that's coming back. That's all to be decided yet. And it's just going to hammer people, folks. It's just literally going to hammer people. People who now, there's no asset test. There's going to be some exempt assets, like your house, your primary residence, household goods that you have inside your house. One car, so if you have two cars, they're going to count the other car. IRAs and work pensions will be exempt, and whole life insurance up to a face value of $1,500. Burial plots and prepaid irrevocable burial plans are exempt. In addition, the community spouse resource allowance, the community spouse's IRA or work-related pension is not counted, regardless of whether they're taking distributions or not. What if you're not married? What if you're single and you have an IRA? Well, it's going to get counted, and so is the income. It's not going to be good. I don't know what to tell you. And this is your legislature. These are the people that you elected doing this to balance the budget, and they're choosing to balance. I can't even go through the examples. Example of someone. Listen to how convoluted this is. Anthony has $125,000 in total assets in 2026, and makes a transfer of $100,000, which would be under the $130,000 asset limit. So there's no penalty, as long as he only transfers $100,000 of the $100,000. But now he doesn't have the $125,000 anymore. He's put the $100,000 back somewhere, and I'm telling you, annuities are going to come back with a vengeance. Carmen has $142,000 in total assets, and she makes a transfer of $12,000 to meet the $130,000 asset limit. She would not receive a penalty because the amount transferred was below the average private pay rate. The rules are going to be cut. Did you understand anything I just said? I understand it, but did you understand it? The rules are so convoluted as to be unreadable. And it may impact renewals. So people who are on Medi-Cal now that had no asset test, we don't know if they're going to get kicked out of nursing homes because they'll no longer meet the eligibility requirements at renewal. You remember, everybody that goes on Medi-Cal has to renew their benefits every year. So someone who renewed this year under no asset test is going to renew next year under an asset test. They may get kicked off of nursing Medi-Cal while they're in the nursing home, and the family may be stuck with the $15,000 a month bill. We don't know how that's going to work. It doesn't appear to be that there's any, I can't think of the word, something period. I can't remember what I want. Grace period. DHCS, Department of Health, has not yet released policy letters that confirm how they will reinstate the look-back period for transfers made in 2025. That's this year. They're going to go back starting next year to this year. However, assets are completely exempt, not counting in 2025. Transfer of exempt property cannot be considered in determining a transfer penalty. Blah, blah, blah, blah, blah, blah, blah. We don't even know what that means. Do you know how long it's going to take? The average private pay rate is a number that they set every year for the average cost of a nursing home. Right now, it's $13,656. That's going to change. We don't know what's going to change. And there's going to be transfer penalties, which means the 30-month look-back kind of a thing will be coming up again. There's going to be all kinds of mayhem out of this. More than ever, you're going to need somebody like me that can keep up on all this stuff. Because you haven't been reading this stuff anywhere. You hear it here and you don't hear it anywhere else. There's nobody else on radio talking about this stuff. There's nobody on TV talking about this stuff except you, me, your host, Bob Scrivano, Assets and Aging, Affording the Future. Let me give you out my phone number and some info. 800-999-8007. 800-999-8007. 800-999-8007. 800-999-8007. It's up to you. It really is up to you whether you get you make sense out of this or you don't make sense out of this, but you better start planning, and your documents better reflect the ability of your children or whoever your power of attorney is or your successor trustee. What if they can't make transfers? What if they're not allowed to make transfers because of the documents you have? Documents are going to have to reflect this new reality, especially for seniors and frail seniors. And your kids are going to have to become more informed. That's why I'm doing a workshop on the 23rd, so you can be ready for this stuff when it happens. Again, Saturday the 23rd at 10:30, you can sign up on my website, assetsandaging.com, assetsandaging.com. And you can sign up there, and you can go to my website and sign up for my workshop or come in and see me. But you have to be prepared. I've been preparing documents for a long time. And one of the things they always include is this kind of language dealing with Medi-Cal and all that kind of stuff. Because I've known for a lot of us have known for over a year this was coming. Because we pay attention, some of us. The news, nothing on the news is talked about. Have you heard anything anywhere else on the radio or TV or anywhere about this stuff? But it's here. It's here. It's scheduled to start on 1/1/26. It's not a maybe. It's effective January 1st, 2026. The asset limit will be reinstated for Medi-Cal. Back to 2022 levels. I couldn't make it up if I tried, and I wouldn't try. It's up to you to become informed. It's up to you. Do you sign up for my newsletter? Are you on my free newsletter list? Why not? Go to my website, assetsandaging.com, and you can sign up for my free newsletter. It's free. And there'll be a lot of stuff in my newsletter about this over the coming months. In fact, probably starting with the next newsletter. I just sent one out, but I may be sending another one out soon because we're already in August, September, October, November, December, and then the bell tolls. And it tolls for thee. Seniors and the poor among us are going to be targeted. Not rich people, not people who can afford $500 or $600 a month in premiums for Class A health insurance, but people who are the most vulnerable vulnerable in this. There's work requirements. You can't. What if you're disabled and you can't work? There's going to be work requirements. We don't know what they are yet because they haven't made it clear, but what if you're disabled and you can't work and you're on Medi-Cal? What if you're in a nursing home and can't work and you're on Medi-Cal? What happens to those people? This is just crazy, folks, and I've been trying to warn you for the last 4 or 5 months that this was coming and you didn't believe me. Well, it's here. It's here. California's governor and the legislature recently reached a budget agreement which includes a major change for older adults and persons with disabilities. Who is it targeting? Older adults and people who are disabled. Yeah, that makes a lot of sense. Let's go after them. I know it's a big budget item, but that's not their fault that they're poor or disabled or in nursing homes. And vaguely, barely regulated at the state level. So why that group of people are we picking on? Why? Somebody tell me why. I don't know. I don't have an answer for you. I wish I had an answer for you, but I don't have an answer for you. All I can do is tell you that you can protect yourself. I also can tell you that on the first Wednesday, let me see, when's the first? We already had our one for this one. Let's see. The first Wednesday of every month, I do a webinar. So the first Wednesday of September will be August. I got to get to September in my calendar. Will be on September the 3rd, which would be the first Wednesday in September. So you might want to put that on your calendar, because the webinar, you don't even have to leave your house. So September the 3rd, the first Wednesday in, let me double check. The first Wednesday is the 3rd of September. I'll be doing a webinar, and I guarantee we'll be talking about this. But if you can't wait until then and you're dealing with this stuff now, get to my workshop on the 23rd. And then I'll be doing another workshop the following Saturday. But right now I'm only taking reservations for the 23rd, limited to 15 people, because the room will only hold 15 people. And don't sign up if you're not serious about coming, because then you don't show up and you take away a space from somebody who really needs the information. So this Saturday at 10:30, the 23rd, or you can sign up for a free appointment. Come in and see me. Let's review your plan. Let's review documents. Let's review what's your plan for taking care of mom or dad or grammy or grampy or that person in your family who's old and frail. What's your plan? Do you have a plan or not have a plan? I don't know. You're the one who has to decide that. I can't decide that. But if you don't have a plan, you're dancing through the graveyard. You're just hoping it's not going to happen to you. My clients have a plan. I talk to them about it all the time. My clients can come in for reviews at any time, and we review the situation, because maybe mom or dad has gotten a little older and a little bit more frail, and they need the help or whatever it is. But I can help. But you have to take advantage of the help while I'm here. So how do you do this? Well, first of all, write down my phone number. 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And you can get in, you can sign up for my an appointment. You can sign up for, the appointments are free. The workshop is free. 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But it's here now. I don't know what to tell you. It's here. You can find it. I'll be doing another newsletter soon. It's like all Medi-Cal rules. It's convoluted. I don't know what to tell you. It's all convoluted. It's here. I don't know what to tell you. It's here. And you're going to have to decide what you want to do or what you don't want to do when it comes to the dealing with the issues of aging from now on, because the state of California has decided to punish the poor and the elderly with heinous new rules as it relates to Medi-Cal and the disabled. Just think about that. Somebody in a wheelchair who can't work. By the way, there's going to be work requirements, so never mind. It just becomes, who thinks this stuff up at the legislature? We send them there to do what? To do good for people. And who do they wind up punishing? The most frail and vulnerable among us. The working poor and the disabled and seniors in nursing homes. I can't explain it, except that it's punitive. There's no new taxes for other people or rich people or corporations, but they've changed the rules. And not only that, they can go after your estate after you're dead for anything they paid out. Those rules have yet to be firmed up, but I'm anticipating and other people are anticipating that that's going to happen, that there will be recovery. And then we don't know, will transfer penalties apply to this year? Are they going to go retroactive? And so if you're already on Medi-Cal and you made any transfers for this year, they're going to go retroactive to 2025. We don't know. We don't have a clue. Because it's all being done in the darkness of night. You wouldn't be hearing about this anywhere except from here, and I get newsletters from other sources and information from other sources, and I'm on the internet all the time looking for information on this stuff. And I'd love to tell you who's responsible, but there's no one person. It's all the legislature. It's everybody in that building. They're all responsible. They're all equally responsible, and you should be outraged. And if you're not outraged, why aren't you outraged? There's no reason why you shouldn't be outraged. But you can get help, and you can start with me, and you can start with getting to the 23rd. Don't come if you're not serious. Don't come and then don't show up because you got too busy that Saturday. Don't do that, because then you take it away from somebody who's really interested and really wants to be informed. So if you want to come to my workshop, it's limited to 15 people. It's the 23rd, this coming Saturday at 10:30. You can go to my website and there'll be a sign-up page there. You can do that. It's simple. You can do that. It's easy, but you have to do that. You have to be willing to go sign up and then show up. And I'm telling you, bring your kids, because your kids are going to deal with you when you're old and frail. It's not going to be your brother. It might be your brother Fred if you don't have kids. So who's going to take care of you? Have you included them in your decision-making process and in your planning process? My appointments are free. I encourage families to come in and develop a plan for taking care of mom and dad or Uncle Fred or whoever it's going to, grandma. You have to have a, well, Bob, we have a trust and we have a power. So what? That's a part of a plan. That's not a plan. Where's grandma going to live? Is she going to move in with her daughter Who's going to take care of her? Who's going to be responsible? Who's going to make the hard, icky decisions that come with all of this? I don't know. I don't know. 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But make a difference in your life, because this is here, it's not going away, and it's going to impact thousands of families in California. Thanks so much for joining me. I'm Bob Scrivano, your host. 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
24: Evacuation orders have been lifted for the Ridge Fire in northern Los Angeles. However, crews are still working to fully contain it. The fire's burned over 1,000 acres, according to CAL FIRE, and is 30% contained. A neighbor says he rushed to the aid of the children injured in a crash at a Glendale preschool. Mahmoud Hijazi says he jumped a fence and entered the school after hearing the crash.
25: Take the kids out, one by one, two by two.
24: The crash happened yesterday afternoon. Police say it happened when a 79-year-old woman lost control of her vehicle while she was trying to make a U-turn. The injured children were taken to a hospital with non-life-threatening injuries.
1: The LA Jazz Festival is postponed until next year. Founder Martin Ludlow says they're working through permit issues related to unforeseen public safety and municipal costs. Hundreds of musicians received cancellation letters earlier this week. The festival was set to open this weekend. That's the latest. I'm Rich Cassone.
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17: Taking a look at KFBK traffic, tracking your roadways right now, we have one-way traffic control in Woodland on both directions of 505 between Road 27 and Road 12A. That's going to go on until around 10 o'clock this morning. And a reminder that the I-5 connector closure this weekend, it starts tonight at 9 p.m. Both the north and southbound I-5 connector ramps to eastbound Highway 50 close for scheduled construction until 9 a.m. Sunday morning. You can use the connector to westbound 50 and 80 and take the South River Road off-ramp to access eastbound Highway 50. Traffic on the 10s every 10 minutes, mornings and afternoons. Christine Samra, KFBK News Radio, 93.1 FM, 1530 AM.
18: Now, Sacramento weather.
19: Lots of sunshine. It'll be a hot day today, a high 99 to 103. Clear skies tonight, low 61 to 65. Sunny, hot day tomorrow, a high 102 to 106. And then for Monday, sunny and warm, a high 94 to 98. I'm AccuWeather Steve Williams on KFBK, Sacramento's News Radio.
5: Welcome to a special broadcast of At Home with KFBK. Today we'll be listening to a conversation between Tom Sullivan and Garrett Harwood, CEO of Eagle Shield. Garrett is a certified energy expert that has worked with NASA for over two decades. Tom and Garrett will discuss what homeowners can do to protect themselves from future rate hikes, all while improving home comfort, increasing air quality inside the home, and cutting your utility bill by up to 44% immediately. Here's Tom and Garrett.
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7: Oh, thank you, Tom. I'm glad to be here, and I truly appreciate how long we've been together and our partnership. It's important to me. These are important topics because most homeowners rarely think about their attic, yet it has an enormous effect on the temperature, comfort, and the efficiency of the entire home.
6: Well, let's begin with something that surprises a lot of people. California changed its building standards to require reflective attic technology in newly constructed homes. Why was that such an important development?
7: Well, it's important because it recognized how much radiant heat enters a home through the roof and attic. 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You know, that's valuable, but it doesn't address the entire problem. A large amount of summer heat reaches the attic as radiant energy from the sun. Reflective insulation is designed to reflect that radiant heat away from the living space before it can be absorbed and transferred downward into the home. When California incorporated reflective attic technology into their standards for new construction, it validated a principle we have understood for years. Controlling radiant heat can reduce energy usage and make a home substantially more comfortable and efficient.
6: So you and I would talk about your system and the radiant heat and all the other things that you talk about. And somebody at the state capitol must have been listening because, lo and behold, they came along and said, okay, now in California, you must, for new homes, have this reflective insulation.
7: Now, California is very much a trendsetter in the energy world. You know, that's exactly right. You know, there are millions of well-built homes throughout Sacramento and Northern California, but many were built before reflective attic insulation became part of the standard for new homes. Their insulation may slow heat transfer, but the attic can still absorb a tremendous amount of radiant heat. You know, on a hot Northern California afternoon, the roof is being heated by the sun for hours. That heat builds up in the attic, and the attic can become a giant heat reservoir sitting directly above the rooms where your family lives. The home may feel reasonably comfortable in the morning, but by late afternoon, the ceiling, the walls, the interior surfaces have absorbed that heat. Then the air conditioner is forced to fight against it for the rest of the day, and sometimes well into the night.
6: Well, there's a lot of people, Garrett, who have their homes. They love their homes. They've been in their homes for a long time. They don't want to move. They don't want to sell their home and go buy a new home just for the energy efficiency. So what can you do for somebody that has a home that they love but doesn't have the requirement in it?
7: Well, if your home isn't brand new, you shouldn't have to accept that it will always be hotter, less comfortable, or more expensive to operate. EcoShield gives existing homeowners the opportunity to add the reflective attic insulation into newer construction already has. What's already incorporated in new homes, you can now put it in your home. And the effect can be significant. EcoShield can help keep a home up to 10 to 12 degrees cooler in the summer and up to 10 degrees warmer in the winter. It can reduce heating and cooling usage by up to 44%. That can create a much more temperature-stable environment and significantly reduce the amount of energy required to maintain it.
6: Temperature-stable environment, you said. Why is a stable temperature so important?
7: Well, because a home that heats up rapidly forces the cooling system into a constant game of catch-up. The thermostat calls for cooling, the system runs, and then heat from the attic continues moving into the living space. The system shuts off briefly and has to start again. That repeated cycling consumes energy and contributes to uneven comfort. By reflecting the radiant heat before it builds up and transfers into the rooms below, EcoShield systems help slow the temperature swings. The home can hold the temperature you select for longer periods. Homeowners often notice that rooms which were previously difficult to use in the afternoon become much more comfortable. The same principle works in winter. Instead of allowing warmth to escape as quickly through the attic, the reflective system helps keep more of the energy where it belongs, inside the living space. You get a home that is more consistent throughout the year, not just during one season.
6: Yep. And this, by the way, this is not something new. This is not an experimental technology. You've already had 65,000 Northern California homeowners who have installed EcoShield systems.
7: Yes, that's correct. You know, this is established technology with a long track record. Our job is to evaluate the attic, explain what we find, and design the installation for that specific home. All homes are not all the same. Their attic access, ventilation, roof design, and existing insulation can vary considerably, so a proper evaluation does matter.
6: If somebody listening owns a home that did not come with all the comfort and energy bells and whistles, what should they do first?
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6: 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Garrett, I want to give listeners a very simple picture of how this works. Most people have used one of those reflective windshield covers in their car, and on a hot day, what happens when you place that reflective cover shield behind the windshield?
7: Well, yes, as you notice, immediately reduce the amount of radiant heat being absorbed into the car. Without the reflective cover, heat passes through the windshield and heats the dashboard, steering wheel, seats, interior surfaces. Those surfaces absorb the energy and then radiate the heat throughout the vehicle. The reflective cover sends much of that radiant energy back out before it can build up inside. Eagle Shield uses the exact same basic scientific principle, just on a much larger scale in the attic. Your roof is exposed to the sun throughout the day. It absorbs that energy and radiates it into the attic. Eagle Shield reflects a large portion of that radiant heat away from the living space before it can be absorbed by the insulation, ceiling, and rooms below.
6: Yeah, and that analogy makes a lot of sense because everybody has climbed into a car after it's been sitting in the sun. The air may be hot,

0: ceiling and walls. The house has stored the day's heat. Eagle Shield addresses the problem closer to its source by reducing the radiant heat transferred into the attic at the source.
1: All right, let's talk about the attic, because a lot of people already have traditional fiberglass or blown-in insulation. Do they still benefit from reflective insulation?
0: Of course. Nearly all of our customers already have those things. The two products address heat differently. Traditional insulation resists conductive heat transfer. Think of kitchen sponge. It doesn't stop anything, it just slows it down. Eagle Shield is designed to reflect radiant heat. They can work together as part of a more complete attic system. Think of it this way. Traditional insulation is like a heavy jacket. It slows the movement of heat. Reflective insulation is more like that of a windshield shade. It reflects the radiant energy before it becomes stored heat. When you address both forms of heat transfer, you can create a more effective thermal barrier between the attic and the living space.
1: So it sounds like the real benefit is not simply a lower thermostat setting. It's making the entire house more comfortable.
0: Yes, that's correct. That's actually a good way to put it. If the home itself is working against the heating and cooling system, lowering the thermostat is like pressing the accelerator while the parking brake is on. The equipment works harder, energy usage rises, and comfort may still be uneven. Eagle Shield reflective insulation systems help the building envelope work with the HVAC system. The home becomes more temperature stable, so the system can maintain comfort rather than constantly trying to recover from excessive heat gain or heat loss.
1: Yeah, and if it's not trying to constantly do that, then the energy savings should be substantial.
0: Oh, certainly. Eagle Shield systems can help reduce heating and cooling usage by up to 44%, and that's not an error. That's correct. Of course, every home is different. The results depend on the home's construction, attic, existing insulation, air conditioning heating systems, thermostat settings, and how the family uses the home. But the principle is pretty straightforward. When less heat enters during the summer and less heat leaves in the winter, it takes less energy to maintain the desired temperature.
1: All right, but we talk about utility rates, but homeowners can't really control what the utility company charges.
0: Unfortunately, that's right. But you can't control the weather or the price of energy, but you can improve how efficient your home uses that energy. Reducing waste is one of the most direct ways to gain more control over monthly heating and cooling costs. And this isn't about sacrificing comfort to save money. People sometimes try to cut utility bills by setting the thermostat to an uncomfortable temperature or simply not using the system when they need it. Eagle Shield takes a different approach. It makes a home more efficient so you can maintain a comfortable temperature with less heating and cooling usage.
1: So I pick up my cell phone and I dial #250 and hit the send button like you're making a phone call. What happens after a homeowner schedules that free in-home estimate?
0: Well, we do homework on your home in advance the night prior, and we arrive prepared and ready to sit down with the owners and listen to what's important to them. We will ask questions to narrow down what the homeowners need and what they do not need. We want to make sure, this is important, that we have the information that we need before making any recommendations. We will put energy recommendations in order of impact. Homeowners will understand exactly how their home's comfort and energy efficiency will be improved.
1: All right, we've talked about it a couple of times, but this is technology that's already been chosen by more than 65,000 Northern California homeowners.
0: Correct, and that's just us, not counting Building Code, who uses it now. So we're proud of that number because each home represents a family that wanted better comfort and efficiency. Northern California, as you know, has a demanding climate, very hot summers, cool winter nights, and large temperature swings. Reflective insulation is especially valuable here because radiant heat can place such a heavy burden on the home.
1: You know, one of the things that people living in Northern California don't realize, that like a 30-degree temperature swing from the high to the low, I mean, it's pretty volatile. Nobody has that. But let's talk about your current offer, because you've always got something special.
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1: 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We're continuing our conversation with Garrett Harwood, CEO of Eagle Shield. Garrett, we've been talking about bringing older homes up to today's energy efficiency standards and making them more temperature stable. Now, I want to focus on something homeowners may not connect with: attic insulation, the life of their heating and air conditioning equipment. These are among the most expensive systems in a home. So let's take care of them.
0: Well, absolutely. You know, replacing an air conditioner, furnace, heat pump, or complete HVAC system can be a major household expense. Homeowners maintain those systems. They change the filters. They schedule service because they want the equipment to last. But one of the biggest factors affecting equipment life is how long and how hard it must run. If an attic is allowing intense radiant heat into the home throughout the summer, the air conditioner has to run almost continuously during the hottest part of the day and night. In winter, if warmth is escaping rapidly through the attic, you know, that's why you notice cats will jump on roofs, the furnace has to cycle more frequently to replace it. That operating time adds wear to motors, compressors, fans, electrical components, and the rest of the system.
1: So even if you buy a high-quality, properly maintained system, it will be placed under unnecessary stress if the home itself is inefficient.
0: Exactly. Imagine purchasing an expensive vehicle and then driving it uphill at full throttle every day. You can maintain it carefully, but the workload still affects its life. Your HVAC system is similar. If the home gains heat rapidly in summer or loses it rapidly in winter, the system must work harder to maintain the thermostat setting. Eagle Shield helps reduce that workload by reflecting the radiant heat away from the living space in summer and helping retain warmth in the winter. It allows the home to hold a more stable temperature. Depending on upon the home and conditions, the heat heating and air conditioning systems can literally run up to 70% less.
1: Did you say 70% less?
0: Absolutely. It is. Less runtime, you know, means fewer operating hours, fewer on and off cycles, and less cumulative wear and tear. That can help prolong the useful life of the heating and air conditioning equipment, potentially delaying a very expensive replacement. And while extending equipment life is important, homeowners aren't giving up comfort to achieve it. In fact, the home can become more comfortable because its temperature is more stable instead of having the system run constantly while certain rooms remain hot or cold. You're reducing the amount of heat the system must overcome in the first place.
1: Well, you bring up this whole topic of cycling, and we've all done it. You hear your system turn on, turn off, turn on, turn off. Why is that important?
0: Every time the thermostat detects that the temperature is moved outside the selected range, it calls for heating or cooling. The system starts, runs until the thermostat is satisfied, then shuts down. Some cycling is normal. That's how the equipment is designed to operate. But when heat is pouring in from a superheated attic, the temperature begins rising again shortly after the system turns off. It must restart and repeat the process. During extreme heat, it may barely shut off at all. That constant operation consumes more electricity and keeps major mechanical and electrical components under sustained stress. by reducing radiant heat transfer, you know, Eagle Shield can slow the rate at which the indoor temperature changes. The system can satisfy the thermostat sooner and remain off longer. Those longer off periods are where you gain efficiency and reduce wear.
1: And so on and off works also same thing in the wintertime, right, where it goes super cold days, cold days.
0: That's correct, because warm air rises, and when the attic is inadequately protected, the home loses heat more quickly through the top of the structure. The furnace replaces that lost heat, shuts off, and then starts again as the temperature falls. Helping the home retain warmth reduces the frequency and duration of those heating cycles. And more importantly, you know, Eagle Shield provides this comfort year-round. It's not just a summertime product. Northern California may be known for hot summers, of course, but we also have cold mornings and winter nights when homeowners rely heavily on their furnaces or heat pumps.
1: Yep. And would it be fair to say that homeowners are protecting really two things, the home itself and the HVAC equipment inside it?
0: Yes. You're improving the thermal performance of the home while reducing the workload on expensive equipment. That combination can deliver multiple benefits: a more stable indoor temperature, lower heating, cooling usage, potentially lower utility costs, and potentially longer equipment life. It also helps homeowners plan more intelligently. If your HVAC system is aging but still operating properly, reducing its workload may help you get more useful service from it. If you recently invested in a new high energy efficiency system, it makes sense to protect that investment by placing it in a home that holds temperature efficiently.
1: Yeah, interesting point, because people may spend a great deal of money on a high-efficiency air conditioner, but if the attic is still radiating heat into the house all afternoon, the new system is still fighting the same underlying problem.
0: Exactly. You know, HVAC efficiency ratings tell you how efficiently the equipment converts energy into heating or cooling, but even the most efficient equipment must continue running if the home cannot hold the temperature. Improving the attic and upgrading the HVAC system are complementary strategies. One making heating and cooling efficiently, the other helps keeping the heating or cooling inside the living space longer.
1: So what are some of the signs that a homeowner can see or hear or feel that their system may be working harder than it should?
0: Well, long operating cycles are an obvious sign. If the air conditioner runs almost constantly on hot afternoons, if the home quickly becomes uncomfortable as soon as the system shuts off, or if certain rooms remain much hotter than others, the attic may be contributing to the problem. Other signs include large seasonal utility bills, a second floor that is consistently hotter than the first, bedrooms that become uncomfortable late in the day, or a furnace that cycles frequently on cold nights. Those symptoms can have several causes, so an attic evaluation is an important part of understanding the complete picture.
1: Interesting. So you're looking at the air conditioner or the furnace when it may be the attic that's the problem.
0: Correct.
1: So before we close, give us the big picture reason why someone should consider Eagle Shield now.
0: Well, your home should protect you from outside temperature extremes, not amplify them. Eagle Shield helps create a more temperature-stable environment by addressing radiant heat in the attic. That can allow your heating and air conditioning system to run up to 70% less, reduce energy usage, improve comfort, and potentially just prolong the life of your equipment that can be extremely expensive to replace. So we've done over more than 65,000 California homeowners, and they've already chosen Eagle Shield. You know, it's a proven technology installed by a company with extensive Northern California experience, and we're very proud of that.
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5: From ABC News, I'm Sherry Preston. As of right now, no deal between the U.S. and Iran on that crucial waterway, the Strait of Hormuz, that has been at the center of the war. Iran issuing dramatic new demands today, and the UAE says it was targeted by Yemen's Houthi rebels. ABC's Gio Benitez with more.
6: The U.S. and Iran say that they are on the edge of a deal to reopen the Strait of Hormuz. One Iranian official tells ABC News that a deal is close between Iran and Oman on shipping in the strait. A U.S. official said that any of the routes agreed to will be, quote, without any impediments like tolls. A spokesman for Iran's parliament added that implementation of the agreement is still subject to final approval by all parties.
5: The end of the 60-day period to negotiate a final deal will end in just over a week, but could be extended. A win for President Trump's former personal lawyer, Todd Blanche, who will now be in charge of the Federal Justice Department. The vote taken early this morning on Blanche's attorney general confirmation with a last-minute yes being from Senator Bill Cassidy, who lost his seat to a Trump-backed opponent in his primary. An appeals court ruling that the Trump administration has to stop construction on the big ballroom until Congress gives its approval. Louisiana Republican Senator John Kennedy says he'll give it a yes.
7: I mean, the security will be much better there than, for example, the ballroom at the Washington Hilton.
5: Vermont Democratic Senator Peter Welch.
8: What you have is a president who is overreaching well beyond the authority of the executive. But unfortunately, unless we get Republicans to stand up for the legislative branch, he's going to get away with it.
5: A deadly school shooting in Thailand that began when the teenage gunman murdered his grandparents, then went to his school and began firing.
9: Authorities have released no clear motive for the shooting, only saying that the suspect was, quote, carrying pressure and tension. And while these types of shootings are rare in Thailand, this is the third school-related shooting in the country this year.
5: ABC's Marcus Moore. 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
10: A sting operation in the Sacramento area leads to multiple arrests, KFBK's Matt Bassini reports.
11: Law enforcement agencies conducted a multi-agency cyber shield operation from July 22nd to the 25th to target online child exploitation in Northern California, resulting in the arrest of 17 men. Around 50 to 60 law enforcement officers posed as children aged 13 and under across various online platforms during the sting operation.
10: Suspects were lured to a hotel under the pretense of meeting minors. A judge says no photography or recording will be allowed when Nick Reiner appears in court later this month. Reiner, who's accused of killing his parents, director Rob Reiner and photographer Michelle Reiner, will be asking the court to allow him to use his trust fund to pay for his defense. Reiner has pleaded not guilty. The Dodgers revisit the Diamondbacks for game 2 of 3 tonight at Chase Field after losing game 1 of the series 4-3. That's the latest. I'm Rich Cassone.
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12: Taking a look at KFBK traffic, we start things off in Sacramento on westbound 80 right after Reed Avenue. The two left lanes there are blocked due to a crash involving a car and a motorcyclist. No word as to how much longer that crash will remain out on the roadway. Over to Vallejo on the 37 off-ramp from westbound 80, a two-vehicle crash is blocking the left shoulder of that ramp. CHP crews are headed to the scene. Eastbound 50 in Folsom at East Bidwell Street, be on the lookout for a bag of leaves being moved from the middle lane over to the right shoulder. Traffic on the 10s every 10 minutes, mornings and afternoons. Christine Samra, KFBK News Radio, 93.1 FM, 1530 AM.
4: Now, Sacramento weather.
13: Sunshine, it'll be a very hot day today, a high 99 to 103. Clear skies tonight, a low 61 to 65. A sunny hot day tomorrow, a high 102 to 106. And then sunny skies on Monday, the high 94 to 98. I'm AccuWeather Steve Williams on KFBK, Sacramento's News Radio.
4: Spanning the Pacific to the Atlantic and the heartland of America. From the Great Lakes to the southernmost point in the U.S., this is Guarding Your Nest Egg with Mike Lester. 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
14: This is Guarding Your Nest Egg with Mike Lester, the founder and president of Talon. And Mike, we have a lot to go over this week, as always.
15: I was going to say, I think we always have a lot to go over, but we wait. You know, there's a whole week in between conversations. So,
14: well, that's what I was going to say. So what has happened to you in the preceding week?
15: As always, markets are interesting. A lot's been happening in the world. We all know that. I think we'll get into that maybe a little bit during the show today. But, I mean, gosh, at this point, it's, you know, on again, off again, apparently, in the Middle East. Who knows, from day to day. But interesting week for that. You know, as just personally and family stuff, we're just getting back to school. So I had spent the last week buttoning up some last-minute time with the family, a little vacation in there. Of course, you know, it's never – I mean, the stock market doesn't care if I'm on vacation, so I still have to work every single day. But did get to spend some time with Katie and the kids, traveling a little bit. And so it's been nice. But here we are again this weekend, back to work and talking about last week. What about you?
14: Well, we're back to work and we're talking about cars, because both you and I, we love cars.
15: Of course.
14: Fast cars, beautiful cars.
15: Yes.
14: And I read a story that the manual transmission is nearly extinct, but I'm pretty sure that a couple of vehicles you have still have a stick, right?
15: Yeah. I mean, yes. I shouldn't say yeah. That's my mother says, don't say yeah. Say yes. yes, they do. It's my preference. And I, to the extent that this is probably a cliche father-daughter versus father-son thing, but my daughter has started driving here not too long ago, and I did go with the automatic for her, right? Because I don't know why, but that's what she wanted, and I wasn't compelled to force her to learn how to do manual. However, Luke, who's not quite 16, I've been teaching him how to do manual. I don't know why it's an expectation that I have, but I just think that he needs to know how to do that for the rest of his life. And unless I make him do it, you know, it is what it is.
14: Well, let me just point out that we discuss all the time how important it is for both women and men in a relationship, understand financial planning and what's going on, understand what they have and how their money's being utilized, spent, and so forth.
15: Mm-hmm.
14: I think the same holds true here, that both of them need to know.
15: So I agree with you 100%. The problem is I got soft, and Peyton did not want to. And what I need to do as a parent is go back and say, okay, well, whether you want to or not, you're going to learn how to do this.
14: You know,
15: back to the old story, sort of like, all right, what if you're stranded?
14: Yes.
15: Right. And in the middle of nowhere, and there's one vehicle, and it's manual.
14: Yep.
15: And, you know, you're either going to starve to death or die of thirst or something, or you could just get in this manual car, but you don't know how to do it, right? So, first of all, that makes a lot of sense. Then all the other stuff. Like,
14: or you could get in this car.
15: Or you could get in the car that runs perfectly well. It just happens to be manual, right?
14: Yeah, I got you.
15: And so, yeah, that's very, very important. We are going through the, listen, you need to be able to change tires. You need to be able to, you know, come up underneath the car with me. You know, I don't expect you to change your own oil, but I think you should know how to change your own oil. I think you should know, you know, the basics of how things work so that you're not dependent on someone else to do it for you.
14: Yeah, agreed. You may never need to use those skills, but just having them makes you more confident and gives you the ability to get out of some situations. So,
15: and also, I think, you know, whoever you might wind up with in the future would probably be really impressed that you know how to do those things.
14: True. And then they'd let you handle it all.
15: Yeah, well, I hope not.
14: Yeah, show me how to do that again.
15: Yeah. Yeah, I would prefer she doesn't have to get under a car and change her own oil in the future. I would just like for her to know how to, right, in case it happens.
14: Exactly.
15: Yes.
14: Hey, if you'd like to reach out to us anytime during the show or maybe after the show over the weekend next week, it's fine with us. Just give us a call if you have a question. Call 916-888-4000. That's how you get to guarding your nest egg. And Mike Lester and the Talon team, 916-888-4000. That's 916-888-4000. Well, Mike, I want to talk about annuity sales right now.
15: Okay.
14: Yeah, they're through the roof. $464 billion in 2025.
15: You know, every time you bring it up, they're always through the roof.
14: I know.
15: Okay.
14: Why is that?
15: I think I know why. Doesn't mean I have to agree with it. Why do you think it is?
14: I think there are a couple of reasons. I think that some advisors are incentivized to sell them.
15: Well, sure. Why would they sell them if they weren't incentivized?
14: Okay. Right, yeah. Right. And they come with an idea of income, generated income you can count on through your retirement. That sounds great.
15: It does if you call it income. It's not, but, you know, that would be where the, yeah, so I agree with you on that. There is the incentive to promote them. And then I would take it a step further and I would say it's marketing. Right. So marketing, I mean, the more information you get out there or the more awareness that the insurance industry, which, I mean, all annuities come from insurance companies, just in case some of our listeners don't know. So these are insurance products that are generated by life insurance companies. And it's very, very profitable for not just the insurance companies, but it's also very profitable for the advisors that sell them to promote them. So, you know, in a lot of ways, it's a win, right, and for both parties. They're both doing well. So the more you can sell, the more you can make, and then the more you want to sell, and marketing makes that happen. So like I was saying, in a lot of ways, awareness, I think, is helping promote it. So I'm not real big into social media kind of stuff. I was honestly kind of drug into things like Instagram and Facebook just for work reasons and stuff. But now that I'm there, I mean, I have to admit, I do get sucked in, you know, just like anybody else. But
14: yeah.
15: down the rabbit hole, you know. And gosh, I mean, it would be so hard as an investor. The number of annuity advertisements that I get, you know, and I think my algorithm should be able to figure out that I would never in a million years put any money into an annuity. I mean, good grief. I thought AI was smarter than that, but, you know, they should know. But I get the ads, and then I listen to the ads. Okay, so that's awareness. That's marketing. Obviously, I mean, we're doing radio right now. Plenty of radio shows promoting the annuities. Plenty of, I see TV advertisements. I mean, just a little bit of everything. But the awareness doesn't make it true. So I think my biggest issue with the awareness is there's so much of it that people are assuming that the information that they're getting is accurate information. And what people don't realize, like, so I can watch those advertisements and I realize immediately that they're extremely misleading, right? Or I can listen to a radio show talk about how, we have annuities because people want safety. They want income. They want stock market participation, no risk of loss, or they want tax benefits, or they, you know, so I can hear all of that just like everybody else does. It's just that from where I'm sitting, based on what I know and what I've experienced in 25 plus years of being in this business, is that it's extremely misleading. So if you're only telling half the story about anything, much less an investment that you could do in retirement, and the person on the receiving end isn't getting all the information, it's really, really not fair. And so I think one of the issues out there, and again, the lobbyists for the insurance companies are out there fighting against it, is you would think that there was a tremendous amount of regulation when it comes to annuities in general and advertising for annuities and all of that.
14: Well, yes.
15: Well, yeah, one would think. And it's not that there aren't rules and it's not that there isn't regulation, but somebody has to actually enforce it, right, for anything to ever happen. And that's a big, big problem. So the financial services industry, not the insurance industry, but the financial services industry, the more regulated side of it where we are, being fiduciaries and SEC registered, it has been fighting for years to have way, way more regulation and tougher rules and everything else when it comes to annuities. And they've had a very, very hard time doing it. So literally, I can listen to an advertisement and I know that it's, like I said, misleading. Sometimes it's misinformation, sort of, you know, look over here, don't look over here. But I think that's why it's done well. And I experience it every single week with individuals that are in annuities, and they thought they were getting one thing and got something completely different. In fact, Cheryl, I can't remember the last time that I met someone that has an annuity, and there's several types, so I want to be a little more clear. You know, we're mostly talking about what's called a fixed indexed annuity here.
14: Mm-hmm.
15: If we want to simplify it and break it into sort of three flavors, there's what they call a multi-year guaranteed annuity and a MYGA, and that's kind of like a CD. Those are pretty straightforward. You know how long you're going to be in it, you know how much you're going to get. There's also something called a variable annuity, which is more of a stock market investment. Confusing, expensive to own, but you know, bouncing around in the market. So nobody's going to tell you you get stock market participation, no risk of loss. In my opinion, the ones that are abused the most are the fixed index annuities, which is what we see marketed the most on radio or on TV or, you know, on the social media advertisements.
14: So why is that?
15: Well, because you get into a situation where they'll say the things that you mentioned. Hey, I have an investment. You know, you're retired. You probably need income, right? Where's the income going to come from? How about a safe way to get income, right? They're sort of leading you in and leading you in and leading you in. And you go, well, yeah, I do need income. And safe, I mean, that's a good word, right? Safe, mm-hmm. Sounds
14: guaranteed's
15: good.
14: Guaranteed's also a good
15: guarantees
14: word.
15: Guarantees sound good. Income sounds good. And that, I think that's one of the biggest things. I really, really hate that the industry allows the advisors and the insurance companies to state that the money that you get out of your fixed index annuity is income. That's horribly misleading. I haven't experienced that. To me, income is, let's say you had $100,000, you invested it. Let's say you made 10% on your $100,000. Now I've got $110,000. I pull the $10,000 out, I still have $100,000. That was income. I made the money. The fixed index annuities, very, very rarely, if, you know, and over a long enough period of time, in my opinion, never work that way. So if somebody is taking your money, putting it into an account, telling you have to leave it locked up in there for 10 years and saying you get guaranteed income, but every time they send money to your checking account, they're just paying you out of your own pocket, which is what these products are doing. And if you don't believe me, give us a call. I can show you on paper. I mean, it's very, very easy to illustrate that the salespeople just aren't doing it. It's not income. So if your retirement or safety in retirement or income in retirement or, you know, where you're getting your money from is really just somebody handing your own money back, and you don't understand that to be the case, then the advertising is very misleading. The person who sold it to you, that got a commission, you know, to sell it to you. Who wants to pay themselves out of their own pocket, right? And then also, what about, they say, well, you get market participation, no risk of loss. Well, okay, that sounds pretty good.
14: Mm-hmm.
15: But what's my participation, right? What did I actually make? And so this is happening year after year after year. People are looking at, you know, how great the stock market's been doing, right? I mean, there's good years, there's bad years, but on average, it's very, very good. And they'll come back to these advisors. Well, the S&P was up 20% last year. How come I got 1% or 2% or 3%? It's because it's in the contract. So, you know, just to wrap this up, Cheryl, they're extremely misunderstood. The people that sell them are incentivized to misrepresent them. And in my experience, they do. The marketing is not nearly as regulated as it should be. So a lot of people are hearing things, committing to somebody that they believe to be honest, only to find out they weren't honest later. And by the time they find out that they weren't honest, they're stuck in a long-term contract. So it's just terrible.
14: Well, if someone would like an annuity review, give us a call. We'll be glad to take a look if you already have an annuity and you're not sure about it. Then call us and the Talon team would be happy to look over it with you and explain what you have and let you know if you have any options from there. Call 916-888-4000. That's 916-888-4000. Call us right now if you'd like during the show. That's okay. We'll get you set up with an appointment right away. Stay with us because Guarding Your Nest Egg with Mike Lester will be right back.

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1: Hi, this is Mike Lester with Talon Wealth and the Guarding Your Nest Egg radio show, and I have another investment idea for those seeking great returns with limited risk. 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
0: Now, back to Guarding Your Nest Egg with Mike Lester, the founder of...

0: Guarding Your Nest Egg. That's the name of the show. I think that says it all, Mark Lester.
1: I mean, that was kind of the idea, Cheryl. I mean, that goes, the Guarding Your Nest Egg thing goes back a long time. I mean, you know how things are now. We all do internet and trying to get domain names and stuff like that.
0: Mm-hmm.
1: You know, we talk about it a little bit. You know, we talk about guarding your nest egg and guardingyournestegg.com. And that was, you know, made sense to me. I've always worked with individuals retired or close to it. And of course, that's a concern. And we know what a nest egg is and we talk about guarding it. And I was actually able to get the domain name, you know, guardingyournestegg.com. It really wasn't that complicated. I just said, oh, that's a good one. And it was there. You know, our business, our management is not, you know, the Guarding Your Nest Egg radio show. It's Talon, right? Or yeah. Talon Wealth. Well, guess what you can't buy? Talon.com.
0: Really?
1: you can, but it's only $1 million. Right?
0: Okay.
1: Yeah. So people are selling it. So that's kind of interesting. I'll just stick with the Talon WM for now.
0: Yeah.
1: Hey, you know, that WM just saved me $1 million if you think of it that way.
0: Oh, yeah. Okay. Mm-hmm. I like thinking of it that way.
1: Well, I am a financial advisor, so, and
0: fiduciary. Yes, you are.
1: You know, we were having that conversation last segment about annuities and all,
0: mm-hmm.
1: and then we were kind of talking on the break, and you just got me a little stirred up, so I'm not going to talk about annuities anymore. I think people kind of got the picture. You know, bottom line, we don't like them at all. And I think they're horrible as a retirement asset, in particular the fixed indexed annuities. And if you want to know why, just give us a call. But it made me think of insurance products in general when it comes to investing for retirement or in retirement.
0: Yes.
1: I've been coaching one of our new advisors, great guy. His name's Gavin, you know, younger. But again, that's what you need. You know, younger guy, we're training him and everything else. So, you know, I like to sit down, spend some time. And, you know, for me, I spend time traveling, you know, driving from one office to the next or what have you. So last year, graduated from the Citadel, you know, with a degree in finance, and he's come to work with us and just a great guy. But I'm still, you know, kind of helping him understand things and how they work. And we got into a conversation about life insurance and the way advisors use life insurance in retirement as an investment. So we had about an hour and a half drive, and I'm thinking, oh, okay, don't get me started. But it was kind of fun because I haven't talked about that in a little while. And also Gavin's learned the ropes. So it was fun to talk about it with somebody who hadn't talked about it before, right? Or somebody who hadn't really heard the marketing around it before. And speaking of, you know, sort of sales pitches for investing your retirement assets, we were mm-hmm. talking about annuities, right? Things like guaranteed income yes. for life and stock market participation, no risk of loss, the types of things that they're promoting with the fixed index annuities. Well, there's also a lot of advertising out there around what they refer to as tax-free retirement or don't pay tax in retirement. I mean, I've even seen them go so far as like, well, I'll show you how to take your 401k and make it tax-free in retirement. Now, they never use the word life insurance in the advertising, but I want our listeners to know, if you hear that, that's what they're talking about. They're talking about trying to sell you life insurance. So I was explaining this to Gavin. I said, so you'll hear some ads. He goes, yeah, actually, I saw some stuff. Because he's associated or you know, was and still is in a lot of ways associated with the Citadel. He's aware that there are companies out there that market specifically to military.
0: Yes.
1: And he goes, I've heard it. Like, I've seen the advertisements because, you know, they'll try to keep, I mean, these are his words, not mine. He said, yeah, they actually try to keep you from putting your money in TSP, which is probably one of the best things you could do. And they said, no, don't do that. Put it in life insurance. So here's the pitch, right? The idea is if you make contributions to a life insurance policy, now the contribution could be, you know, multiple contributions over, you know, decades, or it could be, you know, 5 contributions of a large dollar amount, or it could be just a lump sum, right? So the idea though is try to get as much money into a life insurance policy as you possibly can. Now, when I say life insurance, there's a lot of different types. But what they're looking to do is specifically cash value life insurance. And then there's also several different types of cash value life insurance. And I don't want to confuse this for our listeners, but usually what they're targeting is something called indexed universal life. So the idea behind that is you put the money in. Again, there's different ways to get the money in. And then once it's in there, it can grow. And they're treating it like an investment, although it's life insurance, right? And life insurance, it's not an investment like the stock market, Cheryl, right? It's something very, very different.
0: Okay.
1: And then what they're saying is, okay, well, so you can put your money in here. And then if you die, you get the death benefit, tax-free your beneficiaries. Okay, I agree with that, right? Life insurance is life insurance. It has a very specific purpose. You pay a premium or premiums and you get a death benefit. It's tax-free. That is true. The problem I have with it is when they start talking about things like tax-free income in retirement and tax-free this and tax-free that. Now, somebody who doesn't know might think they're talking about a Roth, right? A Roth IRA or Roth 401k, because that is tax-free. It's your account. But that's not what they're talking about. What they're talking about is making contributions to, like I said, the life insurance, building up a cash value. And then what they're calling income is actually a loan against the life insurance policy that you have. So you're borrowing money against your own life insurance policy.
0: Oh.
1: Right? And that's why it's tax-free. And the reason it's tax-free is that you're borrowing money. So, Cheryl, you go to the bank and you borrow $100,000. You don't pay tax on the money that you borrowed, right? It's not considered income because it was a loan that you have to pay back. So the problem with this concept or the idea is that, yes, on the surface, you can overfund life insurance and it can build a cash value and it can grow, although not efficiently. The expenses involved are tremendous. It's an extremely inefficient way to grow money for retirement or in retirement. And yes, you can pull money out and no, you don't pay tax on it, but it is a loan against the policy that has to be paid back, right? So it's very important. Loans have to be paid back. And then what they'll tell you is, okay, well, don't worry about the loan. You're never going to have to pay it back because eventually you'll just die. And then the death benefit pays back the loan. And you know, looky there, no tax. Problem is, it's not that simple. And this is where Gavin lost his mind. I'm saying, so what actually happens is the internal expenses on this, what they say is a tax-free or tax-free income investment, the internal expenses increase every single year. And they get extremely high because the cost of insurance inside is based on your age. So what's happening around the country is people who bought into this are finding out that they're pulling way more money out, because when you start pulling money out of the account, you're taking your loan or your income, right? But then you also still have to pay all the expense in the policy, and the expense in the policy is based on your age. And the older you get, the more life insurance costs, right? And then people go like, oh yeah, that makes sense. So eventually you're pulling so much money out, there's no way to cover the actual cost of insurance. And then the cash value just goes down and down, or the value of the policy goes down. Well, here's the thing. And this is where Gavin lost his mind. And this is what they don't tell you. When that hits zero, mm-hmm. right? Meaning the cash value of the life insurance policy effectively implodes, goes away. And now you owe tax on all the money. So the tax-free investment becomes one, it all becomes taxable.
0: I see.
1: Right? So there's all these old people out there that now can't go back to work, and now can't this, and now can never pay it back, and now owe the government all this money on something that they were told was going to be tax-free for life and don't ever worry about it. I'm like, yep, it's exactly what's going on. And he's like, that sounds criminal. I'm like, I agree. I think it is, right? But this is happening, Cheryl, all over, and I'm only bringing it up on the show, right? I know we're not talking about the stock market or anything right now. We'll get into that later, but it's important to know. I mean, these pitches are out there. And listen, insurance companies, it's not that they're evil, right? But they are in business to make money. They aren't, you know, nonprofit organizations. The agents that sell annuities and life insurance get massive commissions. They go on amazing free trips. They get all kinds of stuff, right? They're rewarded insanely for promoting stuff. The problem that I have with it is it's always the client that gets hurt. It's not the advisor that gets hurt. It's not the insurance company that gets hurt. It's the client that gets hurt, right? So whether it's the annuity where you never really make any money and you just pay yourself out of your own account, which is a terrible investment, or it's a life insurance policy that's supposed to be tax-free income but eventually implodes and now you got a big problem. You know, maybe you're 80. What are you going to do, you know, when the IRS comes after you for all this money? It's all very problematic, and I think people need to know about it.
0: I agree. I had no idea.
1: I mean, the insurance companies just throw their hands up and they go, oh, well, I mean, we followed all the rules. It's all legal. You know, it's all in the documents that you signed, right? And then, of course, the person's like, well, you're right, I signed the documents.
0: Yeah.
1: And the advisor's going, oh, well, I explained it to them. You know, I mean, they signed. They agreed that they... People don't read those contracts. They don't read the annuity contracts before they sign. In fact, you don't even get a contract till after you sign, right? They don't read the insurance contracts. Nobody sits down and explains the tax law and how it all works. You know, and meanwhile, the agents and the insurance companies get piles of money and people get hurt. And we just don't want to see that happen.
0: Mike, if someone has an insurance policy and after this conversation, they'd like you to take a look at it, would that be okay?
1: Well, of course. Yeah. I mean, life insurance policies, annuities, anything like that. I think, you know, first of all, if you have one, absolutely. Also, Cheryl, I know there are people listening. They're being pitched this right now.
0: Yeah.
1: Literally as we speak. And I can tell you, if you're talking to somebody who's selling the insurance product, you're going to get their version of the story. Right. And they're incentivized to sell it because they get the commissions. If you'd like our version of the story and then go compare the two, give us a call.
0: All right, so here's the number two call, 916-888-4000. 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Be sure to stay with us. We have much more ahead as Guarding Your Nest Egg Radio continues.

0: If you remember dimming and brightening your headlights with your foot while driving, you fit right in with us. This is Guarding Your Nest Egg with Mike Lester.
1: Hi, this is Mike Lester with Talon Wealth and the Guarding Your Nest Egg radio show, and I have another investment idea for those seeking great returns with limited risk. 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But if you would like to know more about how structured notes work and what we currently have available, call us at 916-888-4000, 916-888-4000, if you'd like to learn more.
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4: Triple-digit temps return to Southern California. Inland areas could hit 108, according to the National Weather Service. If you're on the coast, you'll get a break. It'll be at or near normal. Officials are warning people about the risks of jumping off Folsom's Rainbow Bridge.
5: Officials are intensifying enforcement against illegal bridge jumping at Folsom's Rainbow Bridge following a serious incident in which an 18-year-old woman suffered a spinal injury. While the activity remains a popular summer tradition, authorities warn that the risks are severe, including hidden rocks, cold water, strong currents, and strainers that have caused drownings. The Folsom Fire Department highlights hidden underwater hazards and warned that jumping from the bridge and nearby rocks is illegal. Offenders can face jail time, fines, or arrest. Matt Pacini, KFBK, Sacramento's News Radio.
4: The Giants take a 1-0 lead in a three-game series against Detroit. They'll see each other again today. That's the latest. I'm Rich Cassone.
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6: Taking a look at KFBK traffic, we start things off in Vallejo, where a two-vehicle crash is being moved to the right shoulder of the Columbus Parkway off-ramp from westbound 80. CHP crews are at the scene. Over to westbound 80 after Reed Avenue, a crash involving a car and a motorcyclist is blocking the left lane there. A tow truck headed to the scene. Emergency crews at the scene as we speak. Eastbound 80 in Alta before Drum 4 Bay Road, a stalled vehicle is in the right lane, and it's causing quite a backup. You're going to start seeing brake lights from Baxter Road out past Drum 4 Bay. A tow truck has been called. Traffic on the 10s every 10 minutes, mornings and afternoons. Christine Samra, KFBK News Radio, 93.1 FM, 1530 AM.
3: Now, Sacramento weather.
7: Lots of sunshine, a very hot afternoon today, a high 99 to 103. Clear skies for tonight, a low 61 to 65. Sunshine, a hot day for Sunday, a high 102 to 106. Sunny Monday, a high 94 to 98. I'm AccuWeather Steve Williams on KFBK, Sacramento's News Radio.
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0: is Guarding Your Nest Egg, of course, with Mike Lester, the founder of Talon Wealth Management. And I join Mike each week to talk about planning for retirement. One thing that people sometimes do, Mike, I don't know, I could or could not be guilty of overspending from time to time. But in retirement, there are some big ticket items that a lot of retirees say they wish they had never made. So I have a list of those.
1: Is a boat on there?
0: A boat is number one.
1: All right.
0: But
1: look at that.
0: Maybe that wasn't proper planning, because a boat
1: for
0: is
1: the record, I haven't seen that. I intentionally don't do it because I want my first reaction to be genuine. But boat makes sense. And as a boat lover myself, I can completely understand.
0: Yes. Well, I do love boats, too, but they have a lot of things attached to them, like storage and maintenance.
1: It's a whole thing.
0: And things like that.
1: It's hard to make money on a boat. And there's a lot of costs and expense and insurance and fuel and maintenance and, yeah, it's a whole thing. Okay, so boat.
0: Yes, a boat is number one. Number two is resort living.
1: Oh, really? That's interesting. Because that's a big deal. I wouldn't have said that. Is there a reason for it? I mean, just the expense of it, I guess?
0: I guess. This is a list from AARP, a survey that they conducted. So number three, and this totally makes sense to me because it seems like such a good thing. And then, you know, after the initial, you know, excitement wears off, you're left with an RV. And again,
1: that's kind of like a boat.
0: Kind of like a boat. And again, you have to find a place to put it and
1: they depreciate, you have to put it, and then lots of clients, lots of conversations, lots of RVs over time. I mean, I could see how we could get a little optimistic about all the places we're going to go in our new RV, and then life just gets in the way. So, yeah.
0: Exactly.
1: Okay. RV makes sense.
0: Yeah. Stuff happens.
1: Yeah.
0: So, number four is getting your dream house, the one you always wanted, and then it may not be all that dreamy, I guess.
1: Well, that could happen for different reasons. I mean, I don't. What would be sort of cliche to think that, we had the family home and we raised the kids and they're gone and then it's turned out to be too big and too much yard. So
0: right.
1: Let's
0: rethink that dream.
1: Rethink
0: home.
1: That. Well, no, then move to the beach, right?
0: Yes.
1: Or a state that has a beach or what have you. Get the condo and then
0: Let somebody else do all the yard work.
1: Let somebody else do all the yard work. And if you go to the beach and you get the condo or what have you, and maybe it was pretty expensive, and then maybe your taxes go up, and maybe you have the, you know, association and all that. So I could see how that could, I mean, it could go very well, too, by the way. I don't want this to all be negative. I mean, that for many, many people out there, they're going to find just the right place and simplify their lives, and it'll work out. See, you know, you're taking me right back to financial planning and figuring out how much we can spend.
0: I know. Right? That's exactly the point. You see what I did there?
1: I saw that. Yeah. Mm-hmm. So did everybody else.
0: I know. It wasn't very subtle.
1: You were very subtle about it. Yeah.
0: So number five is giving to adult children. And it's not that the people in the survey said they didn't want to help out their adult children. It's just that they gave too much in some cases.
1: Well, that's a tough one. Comes up quite a bit with clients. And even people that we're not currently working with that are in a situation where that's just part of their expense over time. And by the way, it's not always children, Cheryl. I mean, many, many times it's family members. It could be
0: Like brothers and sisters.
1: Or even parents,
0: right?
1: There's an expense to do that. So, I mean, that can manifest itself in a lot of different ways. But it's not one of the most obvious things that people generally are thinking about in their working years before they transition into retirement. It's more common to just think of things like just the expense of running a household, right? So taxes, and if there's a mortgage or not a mortgage, and insurance, health expense. I mean, just the regular day-to-day. When you start adding on an additional expense, people just, they weren't necessarily thinking about that while they were saving for retirement, and it can be burdensome. And it's a tough one because you're in a tough spot to say no, right?
0: Yeah.
1: You know, thinking of a client, she's a wonderful, wonderful person, almost too nice. And I hate to say that being too nice is a bad thing, but it can be because she's been on her own for quite some time. She has a sister that, you know, she loves, but is problematic, right? Kind of has her own problems. Many, many families out there, you know, have this a similar situation. And she struggles with basically the fact that if she doesn't help her sister, her sister's not going to help herself. And so she does, you know, over time. And, you know, it's a constant conversation when we sit down for review meetings and stuff, and it's a balancing act. But, you know, it's just something that many, many people are having to deal with. And again, it is a testament to financial planning. You need to understand how far you can go and what your boundaries are going to be. So in this particular situation with this particular client, and she's not the only client, but we've spent the time to help her define what the boundaries are, right? So this is how much you can help before it becomes a problem for you personally, right? Mm-hmm. And then she has to make a decision on, you know, whether she's willing to do that. Ultimately, we can't make the decision, but we can help her with the information. But, you know, that's just one factor of retirement planning and everything else. I mean, so something more fun, let's say somebody comes to us and they go, well, hey, listen, I want to get that condo on the beach, or I want to get that boat, or I want to get the RV. I mean, those are more fun. But it's potentially equally problematic. And regardless of the situation or the reason, it's understanding how money works, how taxes work. And then I know I'm a broken record, but one of my biggest frustrations in this industry is just the way the financial services industry works. I can almost tell you, if you go talk to that company, this is what they're going to tell you. If you go talk to that company, this is what they're going to tell you. If you go talk to that bank or that company, this is what they're going to tell you. It's because it's their business model. It's not that it's wrong. It's just that, to me, it's very, very one-sided. If somebody is selling you their company and their company is the product, well, then that's the product. If somebody is selling you an actual product, like an annuity or a, you know, some other type of insurance policy or a, something packaged like a mutual fund or a real estate investment trust, I mean, these are all products. If they're in business to sell those products, then that's what you're going to get. And it becomes one-sided. I think that, you know, a conversation that starts with, okay, let's take a look at your situation. Let's take a look at what you want to accomplish in retirement, you know, no matter how many years you have left moving forward. And then let's look at all the options without trying to push somebody in a particular direction. And I'm very proud of that. I mean, that's what we do. Yes, we have our own portfolios that are managed. What you should do in that situation, if you're curious, is just look at how our portfolios do compared to what your current portfolio does. That would be valuable. Or, you know, if you're looking for solutions for income, look at our income options, right, versus the other ones that are out there. I'm very confident that the income options that we're providing are very, very unique. I'm confident because we build them internally for our clients. We're not reselling something somebody else has. So I know other people don't have, or other investment firms don't have, the income solutions that we have. It doesn't make us better than them. It just means that we built them. Right.
0: That's an important distinction.
1: And they don't have them. Yeah, I think it's important. So if I was investing with someone, and if I was paying somebody to manage my portfolio, I would want it to be a unique relationship. Right. I wouldn't want somebody just to resell something to me that anybody else could resell to me, or frankly, I could just do on my own. And I guess the basis of our portfolio and our management and what we do really just stems from that.
0: 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So, Mike, on the Comprehensive Financial Plan, is there a line for fun? Is there a category for fun?
1: Yeah, well, there certainly is. And if it's not there, I add it.
0: Okay.
1: You know, because people, so we can be very, very analytical. Many, many times you have a conversation with someone and you ask them what their expenses are. Our minds are systematic, right? So we'll go, oh, okay, well, my electric bill is this, my cell phone bill is that, my home insurance is, if you have a payment on something, you know, a loan, then you kind of know what that is. So it's very, very systematic. But what people many, many times will leave out is the fun part, which is an expense, right? So if I'm looking at something that's just sort of bare bones, and maybe there's a food allowance in there, maybe there isn't, it's just not fair. That's not a realistic expectation of what you're going to spend, because there are additional expenses on top of what it just takes to keep the lights on. So yeah, going back to fun, it needs to be in there. Now, many, many people, when they go through the expenses, if they're very detailed, they'll set aside a certain amount, and the plans can be as detailed as you want. I just did a plan the other week, and it was great, but it was also particularly specific. You know, it was, okay, well, here's my base expense. Great. And then I want a new car every 3 years. Okay. You know, allocate that. In this case, it was, I believe it was like 50,000 because I want 50,000 set aside for a new car every 3 years. Okay. Mm-hmm. And then I want 20,000 a year set aside for travel, a travel expense. But later on, I probably won't travel as much. So then maybe not 20,000 a year every single year, maybe 20,000 a year for the first 5 years and sort of dial that back to 20,000 every two. You know, that can all go into a financial plan, and I think it's important to do. So the fun part isn't that, hopefully that's why we retired, right? Mm-hmm. Is to, okay, I worked hard, I saved, I prepared for retirement. I'm going to make this transition into retirement. I want to make sure I stayed retired, right? I don't have to go back to work because I ran out of money, obviously. So the components of that are investing well, understanding what your options are, understanding how much you can spend without running out of money, understanding inflation and taxes and all that moving forward. First of all,

0: Hi, this is Mike Lester, host of the Guarding Your Nest Egg radio show. I wanted to say thank you for listening, and please come visit us at one of our convenient locations in Folsom, Roseville, or Elk Grove. 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The note was based on the S&P, gold, and silver, and our clients won't lose principal as long as none of the ETFs are down more than 40% 4 years from when we placed the trade, and the bank guaranteeing them doesn't default. This isn't an offer because we already traded this note, and structured notes aren't for everyone. But if you would like to know more about how structured notes work and what we currently have available, call us at 916-888-4000, 916-888-4000, if you'd like to learn more.
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2: Guarding Your Nest Egg with Mike Lester.

0: we're back. This is Guarding Your Nest Egg with Mike Lester. I'm Cheryl White. And Mike, I saw a list of some different places to think about retiring to. There are places that always end up at the top of the list. There are places that almost never make those lists, like New York, New York.
1: It's walkable. I mean,
0: great.
1: Take your chances on the subway, I guess.
0: You know. Well, there are downsides too, but I guess that's true of any place.
1: True. Yeah. Okay. So, rattle off a few here.
0: Okay. What do we Washington, D.C.
1: I get the, it's a bustling metropolis.
0: Museums.
1: Okay. I mean,
0: lots
1: expensive.
0: Of museums.
1: Museums, restaurants.
0: Yeah, some great
1: Again,
0: food
1: it's,
0: there.
1: It's lively, right? There's a lot. So, listen, if you like hustle and bustle and all of that, I get it. Not on the list of inexpensive places to retire to, but there you go.
0: Well, number three might be a little more affordable. That's Wheeling, West Virginia. Now, that is one of the smaller places on the list, but it's beautiful there. That's for sure.
1: Yeah, that's more my vibe. I mean, people who've been listening to the show for a while, I mean, really, I mean, I didn't, you know, I've lived in big cities. I've enjoyed the time that I was there. Not my

0: 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Talon Wealth Management does not provide legal or tax services. 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
4: From ABC News, I'm Sherry Preston. Another day and still no announcement or breakthrough on reopening the Strait of Hormuz. The war now in its sixth month, Vice President J.D. Vance saying on Fox.
5: We're applying a whole host of tools, diplomatic, economic, military tools, to ensure that we get the best outcome for the American people. I feel quite confident we will get there, but we're still a bit in the middle of the game.
4: Iran did say it had reached a deal with Oman that would allow ships to enter the Persian Gulf through an Iranian-controlled route. ABC News national security and defense analyst Mick Mulroy with some issues.
6: But ultimately, it sounds like Iran is not interested at all in conceding its sovereignty over the strait, their claimed sovereignty over the strait. It is an international waterway, and they're going to charge fees for it.
4: A big win for President Trump's former personal lawyer, Todd Blanche, winning over the Republican senators he needed for confirmation to become the country's next attorney general.
7: They opposed Blanche in part because of his involvement in granting an unprecedented tax immunity deal to President Trump, blocking the IRS from continuing any audits into Trump, his family, or the Trump Organization. Blanche also, of course, helped create that so-called anti-weaponization fund, which has since been scrapped, but would have used nearly $2 billion in taxpayer dollars to pay out those who claim they were mistreated by the government, including possibly the January 6th rioters.
4: ABC's Olivia Rubin. President Trump is vowing to take his ballroom fight to the U.S. Supreme Court now that an appeals court says all construction must stop until Congress approves. Police in Thailand still looking for a motive in the school shooting that left 8 people dead, including the grandparents of the alleged shooter who took his own life afterwards. Nobody's won Powerball since May 2nd, which means the pot just keeps growing. Tonight's jackpot is $856 million. Your odds of winning still 1 in 292 million. This is ABC News.
8: A sting operation in the Sacramento area leads to multiple arrests. KFBK's Matt Pacini reports.
9: Law enforcement agencies conducted a multi-agency cyber shield operation from July 22nd to the 25th to target online child exploitation in Northern California, resulting in the arrest of 17 men. Around 50 to 60 law enforcement officers posed as children aged 13 and under across various online platforms during the sting operation.
8: Suspects were lured to a hotel under the pretense of meeting minors. A judge says no photography or recording will be allowed when Nick Reiner appears in court later this month. Reiner, who's accused of killing his parents, director Rob Reiner and photographer Michelle Reiner, will be asking the court to allow him to use his trust fund to pay for his defense. Reiner has pleaded not guilty. The Dodgers revisit the Diamondbacks for game 2 of 3 tonight at Chase Field after losing game 1 of the series 4-3. That's the latest. I'm Rich Cassone.
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10: Taking a look at KFBK traffic, we start things off in Vallejo, eastbound 80 before 37. A two-vehicle crash being moved to the shoulder. Traffic is backed up to Tennessee Street. Some good news on westbound 80. Right after Reed Avenue, an earlier crash has been cleared from the roadway, but traffic is in recovery mode. So you're going to start seeing brake lights as you approach that crash site. Over to eastbound 80 before Drum Forbay Road, an earlier stalled vehicle is being cleared from the roadway, but we still have that residual slowing. You're going to start seeing the slowdown from Crystal Springs Road and your stop and go out past Drum Forbay. Traffic on the 10s every 10 minutes, mornings and afternoons. 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
3: Now, Sacramento weather.
11: Sunshine, a very hot afternoon today, a high 99 to 103. It'll be clear tonight, a low 61 to 65. Sunny and hot again tomorrow, a high 102 to 106. Sunny Monday, a high 94 to 98. I'm AccuWeather Steve Williams on KFBK, Sacramento's News Radio.
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4: Thanks for tuning in to the best weekend talk show in America. We're Armstrong and Getty. If you like what you're going to hear here, there's lots of us out there. Look for Armstrong and Getty On Demand. We do 20 hours of this every week.
5: Action-packed week, too. My gosh. Enjoy. We've distilled it all down to the best weekend talk show in America.
4: Ross Douthat, if you know him, of the New York Times. He's been a columnist for a while there, conservative columnist. He got hired at the New York Times when he was in his 20s still. He's not your typical, like, mainstream media, especially New York Times or Washington Post or whatever, columnist. He's practicing Roman Catholic, very religious, but he's not a bomb chucker sort of, like, a conservative. He's like a...
5: I was going to describe him as earnest.
4: Yeah. Yeah, very much so. And some of his religious books that I've read or listened to him talk about are really, really interesting and that sort of stuff. But anyway, he's leaving the New York Times. Barry Weiss hired him over at 60 Minutes to try to balance out their coverage. Good. I'm happy to see that. Man, I saw some pushback on that online last week that was just insane about this religious nut job who, if had his way, we'd be living in a theocracy, being hired by Barry Weiss to further blah, blah, blah, blah, blah.
5: Well, not only that, but they're afraid that 60 Minutes might become biased. I mean, can you imagine?
4: Oh, that's right. I'd forgotten. He wrote The Decadent Society. I loved that book with a different kind of view of what the word decadent means than we usually use. And that's where we are culturally. But anyway, well, maybe we'll talk about that at a different time, but
5: sorry, I'm making a note. That is number 806 on books I need to read. Back to you.
4: So who is this nut we're about to hear Ross talking to?
5: Oh, Lordy, Jack. So Ross does these interview podcasts, and this one happens to be with a fellow by the name of Samuel Moyne, who is the Kent Professor of Law and History at Yale University.
4: Oh, my God.
5: Where he also serves as head of one of the colleges within the University of Yale. He is an academic super heavyweight and an important law school professor. Why don't we just go ahead and play the audio, then we will discuss. You may drive off the road, so prepare yourselves.
6: I've gotten in some hot water for proposing we consider overweighting the votes of younger people or assigning...
5: Hey, Michael, stop it for just a second. I've got to point out, this guy went to the same voice coach as the guy with the worst voice in America. Kind of that Northeast intellectual, very effeminate, vocal fry-y voice. Anyway, you got to get past that to listen to his ideas.
4: Well, and I know we're not getting into the content yet, but he just talked about overweighting the votes of young people. Like the votes would count more if you're young.
5: That is his premise. That's correct. Listen to this, would you?
6: I've gotten in some hot water for proposing we consider overweighting the votes of younger people or assigning the youngest eligible voters proxy votes for the unrepresented children of our country. So those are edgy.
7: Why not assign them to those children's parents?
6: Well, because there's a divergence of interest between parents and children. And I think it's likelier that young people, not people who are raising families, will have the best insight into the interests of children. Whereas if you were awarded five
7: proxy
6: votes...
7: I think that's daft. I think it's absurd to imagine that a 24-year-old recent college graduate has a better assessment of the interests of my own children than I do. I say this with all due respect to 24-year-old recent college graduates, of whom I hope to be the parent of in 9 years or so.
6: I think parents generally confuse the interests of their family with the interests of their children. And part of our goal, I think, as parents, but also as a society, is trying to make sure that children aren't the hostages of their parents as much as we rely on parents to raise them.
4: Well, there's a sentence for you.
5: Wow.
4: There's a sentence for you. We don't want children to have to be the hostages of their parents.
5: Right, and that children have a better grasp of their needs and self-interest than their parents do, therefore we should give the youngest people more votes.
4: Is there any society?
5: Like, you get two votes because you're voting for the children who can't vote as a 19-year-old.
4: Is there any society in the history of planet Earth that has ever thought that? I mean, you know, you picture Native Americans and elders and Asian
5: not just
4: culture.
5: No, F no.
4: I did like what he said. Often the desires of the children diverge from those of her parents. Oh, really? I hadn't noticed that as a parent.
5: Or did he say desires or? Well, it doesn't matter. Yeah.
4: But what your kids want. Oh, really? You want to go to Disneyland and eat cake all day? I hadn't noticed that.
5: That diverges from my idea of your best interests. There are some ideas so insane only an intellectual could have them. There is a Yale law professor saying that young people should get extra votes.
4: He is.
5: And including children.
4: He
5: and that
4: is,
5: children are the hostage of the family.
4: Our education system, I mean, I feel like we say this every day, but it needs to be said with like exclamation marks and underlined and highlighted and circled. Our education system is so out of control.
5: Yes, it is.
4: This guy is one of the most influential law voices on earth. One of the most prestigious law universities in the country, on the planet, and he believes the craziest thing I've ever heard.
5: Yeah, he is something close to, I doubt he is textbook mentally ill. There are probably some plain spoken commonsensical descriptions for this. Somebody who's gotten so swept away by their ideology, they're now completely unmoored from reality.
4: Well, getting back to his first sentence, he wants to overweight the votes of young people. So the, you know, two young people could outvote three older people,
5: right,
4: or something, because yes, they're smart, they're wiser than us.
5: And indeed, children should be in charge of children's lives because they know better than their parents. You know, how long was that? Let's listen to that again. There's a lot there.
4: There is a lot there.
5: Go ahead.
6: I've gotten in some hot water for proposing we consider overweighting the votes of younger people or assigning the youngest eligible voters proxy votes for the unrepresented children of our country. So those are edgy.
7: Why not assign them to those children's parents?
6: Well, because there's a divergence of interest between parents and children. And I think it's likelier that young people, not people who are raising families, will have the best insight into the interests of children. Whereas you, if you were awarded five
7: proxy
6: votes.
7: I think that's daft. I think it's absurd to imagine that a 24-year-old recent college graduate has a better assessment of the interests of my own children than I do.
6: I say this with all due respect
7: to 24-year-old recent college graduates, of whom I hope to be the parent of in 9 years or so.
6: I think parents generally and confuse the interests of their family with the interests of their children. And part of our goal, I think, as parents, but also as a society, is trying to make sure that children aren't the hostages of their parents as much as we rely on parents to raise them.
5: Ross actually makes the witticism that was partially cut off, saying, in my experience, the parents are more the hostage of the children, which is a funny thing to say. The learned professor has no children, as far as I can tell.
4: No way.
5: That will. I know. It's surprising, isn't it? Given his incredible insight. You know, I got to admit, I'm at an are you effing kidding me spot.
4: Yeah.
5: Mentally, emotionally right now. I can't believe this guy is gainfully employed, much less employed as one of the head guys at Yale's law school.
4: Well, I came across.
5: I'm astonished.
4: I came across that clip a bunch of different places, being retweeted by people I like. Like Jonah Goldberg said, congratulations on Ross for engaging him in the conversation. I think I would have just hit him in the head with the microphone. You know, that sort of thing.
5: Right.
4: It's like you are a numbnuts. But so that thing at the end distracted me. We don't want kids to be the hostages of their parents. But that sentence before that, with the kids understand their interests better than the people in charge of the family or whatever it is. But what does that even mean? So that's that thing you always talk about with college professors who think the nuclear family is a negative. So
5: yeah, it's an organ of oppression.
4: So most of us, the family unit is, you know, that's kind of the highest everything. And he thinks that gets in the way of the best interests of the kids, which is so weird.
5: Yeah, I could parse more of what he said, but at this point, I feel like I'm listening to the rantings of a madman, and my patience is limited.
4: Well, I wouldn't be bothered really at all if he's just he's just some online guy that, you know, got a PhD in something weird. But he's one of the most important law schools in the world.
5: Yeah, as a professor, I think the number one law school in America.
4: Yeah. Nobody like him should be able to be running anything ever.
5: I know.
4: Teaching kids. And he's at like the highest level of it.
5: Look, I'm not going to tell you, say I told you so. But if any of you thought old Joe Getty ranting about how completely insane our university systems have become, you know what? A written apology would be great.
4: God, that's crazy.
5: I know it's crazy.
4: Where did we have the common sense conversation? Hour two? Kind of fits in with that. So this is a guy that's got so much education that he ignores what he sees around him. Because I would think that he would look around him and realize that 21-year-olds often have really distorted, wrong views of the world because of their lack of life experience. Not their fault. I did too. Mm-hmm. Whereas somebody who's 50 years old and has had multiple jobs and raised kids and paid taxes, all this sort of stuff, has all kinds of insights that a 20-year-old does not have.
5: For instance, seen every scam, political and otherwise, that's come down the pike and recognizes them and thinks, oh, I know that one. No, a 20-something, you know, Ross Douthat at one point said, with all due respect to 24-year-old recent college graduates, and I thought that was one of the most ironic uses of that phrase I've ever heard. How much respect is due them exactly?
4: Not a lot.
5: Anyway, yeah, one of the reasons I soured on academia, and it had some role in me not going to law school, was that I realized in academia, you spin a line of bull crap, and sometimes it's truth and exploring science or coming to great, you know, realizations about humankind, but often it's just crap. And your career depends on you reinforcing your bull crap.
4: 100%.
5: And making it more complicated, writing books about it, selling it to other people, convincing your undergrads, having grad assistants who help you perpetuate your bull crap, which if it is exposed to the real world for like a day, it would wither because it's crap.
2: It's crap.
8: It's crap?
2: It's crap.
5: That's my point precisely. And this guy has spun one of the more ridiculous lines of bullcrap I've ever heard in my life. He has attained great heights of academia. People probably tremble in his presence.
4: Oh, yeah.
5: He's so important, and he is completely divorced from reality.
4: Oh, I'm sure if he gives you the nod for a job or a position in another college or something like that, it's among the most important things that could happen to you.
5: Well, if he writes you a letter of recommendation as you're applying for law jobs, as my daughter is right now, yeah. Yeah.
4: Okay, here's everybody do an experiment this weekend. Let your kids be in charge of everything. What you do, where you go, how you spend your money, what you eat. Then see how it goes.
5: They know better than you do, you oppressor. Get out of their way.
1: Jack Armstrong and Joe Getty.
4: We are Armstrong and Getty, and this is the best weekend talk show in America.
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5: Here's your freedom-loving quote of the day, continuing on our on-and-off series on Iran. This is from Zippy Livni, who's a commentator on the Middle East. Hamas does not represent the national aspirations of the Palestinians. It represents extreme Islamic ideas, which they share with Iran, Hezbollah, and Syria. That was back when Assad ran Syria, I think. I wonder when that was dated, because Syria's changed a great deal. A former Islamist now in charge? Interesting question. Mailbag.
10: Woot woot.
5: Drop us a note, mailbag at armstrongyegetti.com. Dave from South Carolina writes, yes, Jack, Trump can call it off, and he did. Did you ever stop to think that he might have a little more info about the situation than you two chuckleheads? And is there something wrong with not going to war, really? And I say this with the utmost affection for the two chuckleheads.
4: No, I agree. And a lot of Trump's critics who would say, you know, he won't listen to allies and he's going to start World War III should be happy that he didn't pull off the biggest military operation since World War II, he said. And he's listening to allies. He called it off because MBS in Saudi Arabia said, hey, please don't do that. But the part is the crying wolf. You gotta stop crying wolf.
5: Dave, the counterpoint would be he started a bar fight thinking the other guy would back down. And when the other guy didn't back down, now he's left a situation that's much significantly worse in a lot of ways than it was before and has no idea what to do with it. Do about it, rather.
4: I am a chucklehead, though.
5: Clearly. Some folks today is Henry's topic. I was listening to Jerry Clowers, a popular country comedian from the 70s. Jack, did you know Jerry Clowers act?
4: When I was a little kid, he was on Hee Haw. Yeah.
5: Yeah. I was going to say the name's vaguely familiar, but I was more of a city boy. Anyway, he said some folks today are educated beyond their intelligence. I thought that explains today's socialists pretty well. Educated beyond their intelligence.
4: That's an actual thing.
5: That's an interesting concept.
4: Yeah, but it clearly is true. It's a thing.
5: Yeah. Oh, yeah. Yeah, absolutely. I mean, once you surpass somebody's level of intelligence or sophistication, skepticism, maybe, what would you call it? Because it could be somebody with a fourth grade education who's very, very street smart. Once you surpass the level of somebody's skepticism or intelligence, education just becomes indoctrination. You're not introducing ideas to them. You're just imprinting ideas upon them.
4: And what is common sense? Has that ever been, like, analytically nailed down as a part of intelligence? I don't think it's one of the... They talk about emotional intelligence and, you know, all kinds of different things.
5: Musical, mathematical.
4: I've never heard common sense, but that's got to be something.
5: I'll bet there are scholarly papers and or, you know, thought-provoking books on the topic. But no, you'd think at this point in our lives, we would have heard a good, solid sentence or two definition of common sense.
4: Like the sort of person would say, you can't close prisons, not have jails. That's nuts.
5: Right, since the dawn of man. Offer your own. Make your subject line common sense, in all caps, if that helped me see it quickly. Offer your simple definition of common sense. And we will reconvene, perhaps tomorrow at roughly this time, and share those with each other. I think that'd be cool. Again, the email address is mailbag@armstrongandgetty.com. Here's a great point from Alan from Rosetown. If Mayor Mamdani is going to open up government grocery stores, think about this. And I've been thinking about this a great deal, inspired by another learned commentator I heard. If eggs cost a bodega owner 95 cents... so the private store owner can sell them for a dollar. Why not buy them wholesale at the government store that's selling them, as Mamdani claims, at 30% less than the private owner? So the bodegas just buy them at 70 cents and sell them at 75 cents. Government store will have their shelves emptied by egg sellers. You're exactly right, Alan. It hadn't occurred to me, and I'm a bit ashamed of this, having studied this for a long time. There will be hoarding and reselling because the government proposes to artificially subsidize, to fix the price by artificially subsidizing it. And whenever you distort a market by doing something like that, maybe it's price ceilings, maybe it's price floors, you cause people to adjust their sales in a significant way.
4: Well, and distort. So, yeah. 30% less? That is distort.
5: Well, right. Oh, my God, yeah. And so whether it's bodega owners or just, I'm going to go in there and buy every single ham. At 30%, you know, below market
4: value. And sell them in the parking lot.
5: Exactly. I'm going to corner the ham market and then sell them at a modest profit in the parking lot. Why wouldn't I?
4: Honey, this is only $400. Why didn't we make more?
17: I ate half the ham.
5: I cornered the market and I ate the market.
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10: 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Just knock on the door. 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
20: A judge says no photography or recording will be allowed when Nick Reiner appears in court later this month. Reiner, who's accused of killing his parents, director Rob Reiner and photographer Michelle Reiner, will be asking the court to allow him to use a trust fund established by his parents to pay for his defense. Reiner has pleaded not guilty in the slayings. A Garden Grove man is arrested for making threats against a pride event in Long Beach. Organizer Salvador Flores says the Long Beach Big Gay Flotilla will still go on today despite the violent threats that were posted on social media.
21: There's a difference between feeling safe and belonging. So these spaces are about us taking over as a community and being completely comfortable being who we are.
20: Long Beach Police Chief Wally Hebisch says they take all threats seriously.
0: The Dodgers revisit the Diamondbacks for Game 2 of 3 today at Chase Field after losing Game 1 of the series 4-3. The Giants have taken a 1-0 lead in the three-game series against Detroit, and they'll see each other again tonight. That's the latest. I'm Rich Cassone.
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3: Taking a look at KFBK traffic, tracking your roadways on this Saturday. A few things to tell you about as you make way to those plans of yours. We start things off in Vallejo, eastbound 80 before 37. A two-vehicle crash blocking the shoulder there. Traffic is backed up to 780. Over to westbound 80 in Sacramento, traffic at a standstill there between Reed Avenue and Capitol Avenue. Westbound 50, you're stacked and packed there between Harbor Boulevard and I-80. So definitely add some extra time to your drive. Over to Davis, eastbound 80, sluggish between Mace Boulevard and Enterprise. Traffic on the 10s every 10 minutes, mornings and afternoons. Christine Samra, KFBK News Radio, 93.1 FM, 1530 AM.
19: Now, Sacramento weather.
22: Lots of sunshine, a very hot afternoon today, a high 99 to 103. Clear skies for tonight, a low 61 to 65. Sunshine, a hot day for Sunday, a high 102 to 106. Sunny Monday, a high 94 to 98. I'm AccuWeather Steve Williams on KFBK, Sacramento's News Radio.
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4: Thanks for tuning in to the best weekend talk show in America. We're Armstrong and Getty. If you like what you're going to hear here, there's lots of us out there. Look for Armstrong and Getty On Demand. We do 20 hours of this every week.
5: Action-packed week, too. My gosh. Enjoy. We've distilled it all down to the best weekend talk show in America.
6: Jack just sent me, we were talking about this not too long ago, this transgender player dominating France's... Pardon me?
7: Basketball, yeah.
6: Yes. This transgender player dominating France's second-tier women's basketball league, and now the WNBA is not out of the question. I mean, he is clearly heading toward... he's a hell of a woman. I mean, this woman deserves our respect. He averaged 21 points and 20 rebounds, swept player of the year, defensive player of the year, and domestic player of the year, meaning French player of the year in the French league after a record-breaking campaign, and won't rule out a run at the WNBA, proving once again men are better at being women than women.
4: And he got a couple of coaches in recent days because of the whole MAGA Barbie Sophie Cunningham thing. I don't like that term. That's what they call her. And the coach is coming out and saying, I believe in inclusivity. So, yeah, guys should be able to play. Or trans women should be able to play in our league. Okay, right. You just said it out loud. Well, right. Here he comes.
5: And calling your bluff.
4: Here he comes. And are you not going to sign him? Because would he make your team better or not? Clearly, yes.
5: Of course, yeah.
4: So
5: because
4: if you don't,
5: he's a man is one.
4: a very big man, too. If you don't sign him up for your team, what's the reason exactly?
5: And muscular, too. I wish I had arms like that woman. Anyway, who is a man? The idea that is Looney Tunes is just common sense. And we were talking about common sense the other day and talking about a definition for it. And I threw it out to you good people. Define common sense for us. Thought I'd run through a handful of those. I have my own. Jack, I don't know if you have one or could craft one.
4: Well, just to set it up, what I've always, you've been hearing this your whole life. Yeah, he's book smart, but he doesn't have any common sense. Well, I've never heard, did they qualify that as one of the kinds of intelligence? Now that we've broken it down to emotional intelligence or what are some of the other ones?
5: Mathematical, spatial, yeah, musical, sports. Athletic intelligence, which is the brain communicating with the muscles. It's absolutely a form of intelligence.
4: Is there one that's just common sense?
5: Right. Yeah. Such an interesting question. I'm going to kick it off the various attempts with our good old friend Paul, former colleague Paul Robbins, just one of the best people we've worked with. And he's quoting from the book Being Logical, A Guide to Good Thinking by D.Q. McInerney, which I don't know, but I'm going to dig into. Common sense is that homey, everyday type of reasoning, which is born out of an alert awareness of and respect for the obvious. It is characterized by the unfailing capacity consistently to distinguish between a cat and a kangaroo. I don't know that last part, but anyway, thank you for that.
4: The grasping the obvious, because the reason we got into this conversation was talking about how can these socialists believe these things that whatever that first phrase was, you'd think looking around you, you'd recognize this doesn't make any sense.
5: Right. This could never work.
4: Yeah.
5: Right. Right. And which, you know, I'm going to end with mine, which is only 10 words long. I think I counted correctly. My mathematical intelligence is unimpressive. Let's see. How about Ron? He says, guys, I'll give this a shot. Common sense, the understanding of basic truisms. That's not exactly what a truism is, but, then he says, next question would be, why do some people seem to lack common sense? I think that's due to either A, people who see the world as they wish it to be rather than what is, and or ideology, social pressure, etc., is at odds and supersedes the basic truism. Yeah, I think that's
4: pretty good.
5: You're definitely, you know, Ron, sometimes you can define something by defining the lack of it more accurately. So nice job there. Baljeet says, definition told to me when I was a kid, common sense are ideas that are so obviously true that they are commonly held by a majority of people, or at least should be. Interesting.
4: There is something going on there with the, you cloud So human beings, we take in all kinds of information through our eyes and ears and reading everything like it. And you cloud reality with a theory either that you came up with on your own or somebody put in your head.
5: Right.
4: That might be it. And I've talked for years about how I've known so many successful businessmen that like don't pay attention to the news. They don't read books. They just like observe the world.
5: Yeah.
4: And they're not clouded by all these different things. They're just as, what do I got to do to make this business make money?
5: Mm-hmm.
4: People would like this. People would hate that. And I wonder if it's some of that.
6: You know, the lack of common sense I might describe as trying to put a framework on the world that doesn't fit. That's what these, you know, that's why Sowell has said, and I've quoted him so many times, there are some ideas so ridiculous, only an intellectual could have them. I think that's it. They are so determined not only to put a framework on the world, but like an original one that makes them seem really, really smart. And they're so ego driven, it blinds them to common sense. You know, a few more. Yeah. Let's see. Ana Luisa writes, the ability to deal with situations and people in a practical, clear-headed way, apart from emotion, sentiment, and social pressure. That's really good. And that's really similar to mine, too. I'm going to hold that one. Let's see. Corey says, the reason, common sense is the reasoning capacity to survive in a world with no warning labels. That's funny. That's, you know what? That's even better than I thought it was. I don't need a label to tell me if I fall off the ladder, I'm going to break my head. Common sense tells me that. Wow. Nice point, Corey.
4: Don't drink this cleaning supply.
6: How about Dawn? Common sense equals if plus then. Maybe common sense is just the ability to see if then, not just if. Like the developmental stages of realizing actions have consequences. The lure of the socialist communist might be dangling yet another shiny if every time someone brings up then this. It's an interesting thought. A couple more. That's kind of tough to follow. Yeah. Marion, Idaho. Common sense is basic practical wisdom. It is learned from generational truisms, sayings, and warnings. It's protective advice learned from bad experiences. Okay. And then finally, this from Brian. Common sense is different for everyone. It's based on personal experience and what you've learned from people with more experience than you. So listen to people with more experience than you. That's just common sense. All right. I think Ana Luisa's was probably my favorite. Here's the one I cooked up. Common sense is clear perception combined with a solid understanding of human behavior. Clear perception to the point of not being blinded by ideology or your hopes and wishes. And the human behavior part is if somebody comes on way too friendly, way too aggressively, common sense tells you they want something, watch out. So emotional intelligence, clear perception plus emotional intelligence. That's common sense.
4: With a twist of lemon.
6: Mm.
4: What I like the whoever had in there something about like knowledge or information, experience and social pressure, because social pressure is a thing, too. Clearly, some people are susceptible to social pressure sending them against all of their experience.
6: Right.
4: You've never had the experience of, I mean, it probably had never occurred to you in your life, the idea that boys should participate in girls' sports, just to use that one again. But the social right. pressure just overrode all of the common sense, other common sense stuff.
6: Wow. So, and that social fear is fear. Fear of not being accepted. So fear blinds common sense at times, as does hope or wishful thinking. Huh. Interesting. Well, I hope that was even slightly helpful to anybody.
4: I'm kind of surprised this isn't a more common conversation. Seems to be pretty important.
6: Yeah, I would agree. I would agree. I think, you know, it's one of those we know it when we see it things.
4: Mm.
6: Common sense, but
4: can you have too much common sense? And not enough?
6: No.
4: Book smarts? Yeah, I don't think so either.
6: Oh, no. I don't think common sense blinds ideology.
4: It doesn't work
6: ideology
4: the other way.
6: Blinds common sense.
4: Yeah, it only goes one direction.
6: No, I think it's common sense to learn as much as you can and filter it through, well, that theory makes sense to me. That is crap. Yeah, yeah. A word from our friends at Blue Collar Dollar. You're a hard worker. You're a saver. You're the sort of person that makes America great. And you're a practical person. And you want to talk to somebody who gets you and your lifestyle and talk to them about finance and investment and retirement. And we'd like to introduce you to Blue Collar Dollar.
4: Yeah, regular hardworking men and women talking to a financial advisor about your financial dreams and that sort of stuff with someone who understands you and your lifestyle. If you've saved at least 5

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1: A lot of those disclaimers are ridiculous. Ridiculous.
2: A lot of your blue-collar sense. A lot of your blue-collar sort of worker people I have grown up with and been around my whole life have more common sense than other people. Why do you suppose that is? Because it's necessary to survive?
1: I think so.
2: Or haven't had as much crap thrown at them that clouds your common sense? Because that might be what happened. To a certain extent, going to college clouds people's common sense.
1: I think it can, yeah. Yeah, you can lose it in enthusiasm for new ideas. I'm trying to process, where does some working class guys who I was very fond of, really enjoyed talking to them, who were absolutely falling for the Candace Owens grift.
2: Ah, good point. Good point.
1: Because that is a grifter appealing to their perception of their own common sense, but twisting it for her profit. Saying, come on, this doesn't connect. I mean, there's something going on here. No, you can't fool me. Saying, hey, if you have common sense, you'll agree with me. And as people who pride themselves on their common sense, they get yanked along by that. So I don't know where that falls into our rubric or X and Y axis or cloud of word cloud or whatever the hell we're doing here. But anyway.
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4: We've decided to call this the best weekend talk show in America. And if you like it, download Armstrong and Getty on demand.
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3: You got this other person running in Wisconsin, Francesca Hong, who's just a congressperson there? Currently the front runner in the Democratic primary for governor of Wisconsin. Anyway, she's a member of the Democratic Socialists of America also. And as we talked about for the last couple of weeks, and you know, their platform includes lots of crazy crap like closing prisons and abolishing the Constitution and all kinds of different stuff. Anyway, she's been asked about a number of things. She is not a smart, formidable person, but she still might get the nomination. Here she is on CNN, and they got on this topic somehow.
4: You said Americans should cancel Thanksgiving, should have done this in 1621. Do you still believe that Thanksgiving should be canceled?
5: I'm a chef, and one of the first meals that I made that was for the community when I was 16 was a Thanksgiving meal. You know, I always think my hospitality background in owning a restaurant for 7-8 years, that bringing folks around the table to share conversation and build community is always a good thing.
3: Okay.
5: But wow. Thanksgiving is also a time that's incredibly painful for many people in our communities. And so I wanted to make sure that people understood that there are multiple views, but views can evolve. And the position that I'm running for right now, and I think my background as a chef, will actually help me become a better governor that's able to bring more people to the table.
3: Literally, the Thanksgiving table. So that is being highlighted by lots of Republicans because it's kind of funny that you wouldn't. Well, she's obviously a dope. Anybody who is a serious politician would find a way to pivot out of that stupid controversy very quickly and get to something anybody cares about. What is abolishing Thanksgiving as an issue in this country? 98-2? I mean, what the hell? And again, it does not exactly rise to the top 1,000 issues on any Gallup poll of what people are caring about today.
6: It's colonialism. That's why she opposes it. It's colonialism.
3: How about the next one in order, Michael, with tipping being racist? I haven't heard this one.
7: In the service industry, we are finally having this conversation about, you know, how our industry really did come from it and kind of is rooted in white supremacy, that tipping in itself. If we look at the history of tipping and how racist it is and how it has kept wages low for Black people for a very long time. And if you look at tipping now, how different the scales are in terms of who receives higher percentages of tips over other folks.
3: Wow. She's one of those people. Okay. So somebody bringing you food to your table at a restaurant is all from white supremacy, and we got to do something about the tipping situation.
6: In a post a few years ago, she said, "I ate 2 bites of my kid's cheeseburger at Culver's in Black River Falls and told him they ran out of ice cream, but mostly I just wanted to leave because I was on the verge of an anxiety attack. Too many old white people who didn't think we spoke English." Oh, my God. English something something. She is a absolutely poster child for grievance study, miseducated, obsessed with colonialism, softhead.
3: Right. She is not formidable, but, you know, these people got the wind at their back because there's such a stiff breeze blowing towards socialism, which a lot of young people think is the same as socializing. So that's why.
6: Or they bought the great lie of communism.
3: Right. But one of my favorite thinkers wrote, "Ironically, there's a very real possibility that Francesca Hong is such an electoral disaster for Democrats that she sets Dems back a few years, but also sets the DSA back decades and devastates the reputation of zealots like Hassan Piker." That could happen.
6: Oh, wow. Don't get my hopes up.
3: This could be really good news for people who hate socialism, her getting a bigger stage and then just getting trounced in the election.
6: Yeah.
3: This is a ongoing conundrum, it seems like, in politics. Do you fight to stop dangerous and or dopes from getting into office, or do you hope that they win nominations so they can discredit that ideology? I guess that's an ongoing thing.
6: I think if you are an American citizen who loves this country, you fight stupid ideology every time you hear it.
3: I think that's a good idea, too. I don't like the I haven't heard of this go around, but last few election cycles, we've heard both sides do this, where you spend money on a bad candidate or an evil candidate to try to get them the nomination. And I don't like that. That is playing too close with playing with matches.
6: Well, yeah, and you're allowing the weed of their awful ideas to grow and flourish. And as we've seen lately, and I've been thinking about this a lot, the effect of really bad ideas on young people and how we as a people have assumed, because we've been so successful and so comfortable, that the idea of radical political movements has always been kind of just funny to us or pathetic. It's like, you know, upstart football leagues.
3: Mm.
6: You know what's going to happen. You know, you think, wow, they're going to try that again. And sure enough, 2 years later, they declare bankruptcy and we're all watching the NFL, right?
3: Poor idea reality shows.
6: Right, exactly. Yeah, and we have that idea about radical political movements, too. But if you study it around the globe and through history, you know that often they succeed and either take power or millions of people die. And we are much, much closer now to this radical political movement getting to the stage where people die, or certainly fortunes are lost and people are oppressed and screwed bad. And so, yeah, I don't like the idea of let's put some fertilizer on these weeds, because when the time comes, we'll just mow them down. Yeah, careful.
2: Jack Armstrong and Joe Getty.
3: We've decided to call this the best weekend talk show in America. And if you like it, download Armstrong and Getty on demand.
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15: From ABC News. I'm Sherry Preston. The FAA has confirmed that the two crew members on board a firefighting helicopter that crashed in Utah were both killed when the chopper went down. Deanna Younger is the public information officer in charge of the Wildmell fire.
16: I do know that NTSB and FAA have investigators en route, and they will be investigating the accident.
17: There's so far been no way to get to the scene of where the crash happened because of all the flames. ABC's Samantha Theodore says the flames and smoke taking a toll once again out west.
18: You'll note that over the past couple of days, we had a bit of a break in places like Washington State, allowing firefighters to really take on some of the more arduous work there with those wildfires. But now we are seeing that threat kind of reboom here. Spokane under pink. That means red flag warning. We've got pink in Billings, Riverton, Rock Springs. That is a red flag warning. It means strong winds, very dry conditions, so those fires can spread rapidly.
17: Diminished air quality as well because of all the smoke. A teenage boy killing his grandparents in Thailand and then going on a shooting rampage at his school. When it was over, at least eight people were dead.
19: Investigators say the suspect used a handgun in the attack and that his grandfather owned the weapon. The country's prime minister condemned the attack and said that it could have been even worse as the suspect had at least 30 more bullets.
17: ABC's Marcus Moore at the Foreign Desk. Iran has this afternoon issued new demands around the reopening of the Strait of Hormuz. The head of Iran's National Security Council saying in a statement, the strait will never fully reopen until the U.S., quote, corrects its behavior. No response yet from the Trump administration. In the Senate early this morning.
20: On this vote, the yeas are 50, the nays are 49. The nomination is confirmed.
17: The Senate confirms Todd Blanche to be the next attorney general after one of the GOP holdouts who had threatened to hold his vote voted in favor. 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
21: Wildfires have burned a record-setting 2.2 million acres in Oregon. There are 32 active large wildfires burning. The largest is the Roe Creek Complex south of Fossil. As of yesterday evening, it's burned nearly 358,000 acres and was 73% contained. The Grasshopper Fire east of Mount Hood continues to grow. It's burned 48,000 acres and was 23% contained. A Bay Area tech giant is laying off more local employees.
22: Salesforce is going to be issuing layoffs for the fourth time in less than a year. The filing with the state this week lists 37 technology and product positions, 34 general administration positions, and three sales and distribution positions that will be permanently eliminated. The cuts start on October the 5th. Salesforce is San Francisco's largest employer. I'm Mark Mayfield.
21: That's the latest. I'm Steve Cumming.
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23: Taking a look at KFBK traffic in Vallejo, a multiple vehicle crash is being cleared from the left lane of eastbound 80 before Redwood Street. Traffic is slow from Georgia Street because of this, so definitely add some extra time to your drive if you're headed out that way. Eastbound 80 in Dixon between Pitt School Road and 113 South, that left lane is closed for road work. It won't reopen until 1 p.m. Traffic is backed up to Midway Road and your stop and go out past the crash site. Westbound 80, you're at a standstill between Reed Avenue and Capitol. Westbound 50, a slow ride there between Harbor Boulevard and I-80. Traffic on the 10s every 10 minutes, mornings and afternoons. Christine Samra, KFBK News Radio, 93.1 FM, 1530 AM.
14: Now, Sacramento weather.
24: Sunshine, a very hot afternoon today, a high 99 to 103. It'll be clear tonight, a low 61 to 65. Sunny and hot again tomorrow, a high 102 to 106. Sunny Monday, a high 94 to 98. I'm AccuWeather Steve Williams on KFBK, Sacramento's news radio.
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0: 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It is not intended to predict the performance of any specific investment and is not a solicitation or recommendation of any investment strategy.
3: 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Most recently, Mama's Secret Recipe for Retirement Success, co-written with Jack Canfield of Chicken Soup for the Soul fame, which sold more than 500 million copies worldwide. Jim and Dan work exclusively with retirees and those of you nearing retirement. And today, they're going to help you sort through the complexities of the financial world and blaze a clear path ahead. And now, here's Jim Files and Dan Ahmed. 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
4: I'd like to welcome you all to the Peak Financial Freedom Hour. My name is Dan Ahmed, here with my partner, Jim Files. We're going to have a great show for you today. You're probably feeling like most people are right now, uncertain about where the world is going. And we hope this data will bring more certainty and hopefully a lot less stress to you once we go through this information. And I'd like to thank all those of you listening right now, and especially those that have listened for weeks, months, even years to our show to try to get as much information as they can so they can learn to then make the decisions they need to make for a financially secure future. And it's key because how much data, how much education, how much information is actually out there that you've been able to find that teaches you how to make the right decisions for a secure retirement? And there's minimal, if any. You look at how much data is out there. It's all about investing. It's all about a portfolio. It's all about staying the course, hanging in there, getting the best rate of return, which has nothing to do with a secure retirement. That has to do with having a secure accumulation mode before retirement, but it has nothing to do with retirement. So we'd like to thank you for listening. A lot of you have been listening for years, and we want to make sure you all know that you can call into pound 250 on your cell phone, pound 250, say the keyword money. And if you have questions, let us know. If you want to meet to produce a actual written plan to show you what you need to do to have a secure retirement, just call pound 250 on your cell phone and say the keyword money. We'll be glad to see if we can give you some help. Jim, why don't you, as usual, give us a financial wisdom, a quote of the week.
3: And now for some financial wisdom. It's time for the quote of the week.
5: Okay, this comes from Warren Buffett. I think everybody knows who he is. He says, risk comes from not knowing what you're doing. And Dan, that fits in exactly what we do every single day here in our firm. We have new people coming in daily here to meet with us to see if we can help them model a portfolio for retirement. And I say this so nicely with no judgment, but most people don't know much about their money. They know it's invested. They might have a 401k. They might have an IRA. They might have a trust account, a brokerage account. They know the money's invested. If the market goes up, they make some money. If the market goes down, they lose money. But they don't know how to develop a plan that will make sure they have a successful future. And what they have is a bunch of statements and a bunch of investments, but they really don't have a plan in place, Dan. So there's no way, we believe, anybody can navigate retirement successfully without a plan in place.
4: Well, what you just talked about there really is the tip of the iceberg when it comes to worrying. And worrying means we're afraid of something or fear. Well, human beings, all of us, Jim, I, all of you listening right now, our number one biggest fear doesn't come from things that we're certain about. It comes from things we are uncertain about. If you think about it, that's what you're afraid of, the things that you don't feel like you have any control over, or you don't understand, or you're not sure what the outcome is going to be. That's what causes the fear for most of us. We're big boys and girls. We can handle the truth. So if we know black and white, boom, even if it's a nightmare, worst case answer, at least we now know what to do to plan around that. When you don't know what the answer is, you have a high probability of screwing it all up. Second thing, Jim, you talked about there was, yeah, you said it nicely that, you know, most people don't know much about their money. Well, I think it's even more than that. I don't think anyone, I'm just going to make that statement. I don't think anyone knows enough about their money to make the right decisions once they retire. I think most people have been really good at accumulating assets because there were rules put in place. You save as much money as you can. You keep putting money into your 401k, your 403b, your 457. Whether the market's up or down, you don't worry about it. You don't watch it. You know you have time on your side. You're trying to get a really good rate of return. And you know you have the long term to plan for because you don't need to use the assets for income. Well, those are some simple rules to go by. And all of us can understand those. And it's simple to do that. So a lot of you have been good savers. The issue is you always thought, once you saved all this money up and it's time to retire, well, surely at that point, it's going to be easy. Surely once you saved $1 million, $2 million, $3 million, $5 million, that has to make it easy and you won't worry as much. The problem is at this point, you've saved all that money and now things are even more uncertain in the world, which means things are even more uncertain with your money, which means you worry more now than you ever did. Is that correct?
5: That's exactly right. Because what people have been doing for the last 40 years, if they're working, is number one, they're making those contributions, as you mentioned, Dan, to the retirement plan. And they didn't think about it because they had a paycheck coming in. They had a job and they didn't have to worry about the money. But all of a sudden they get close to retirement or in retirement. They're saying, okay, I'm not going to have a paycheck. I have this money invested in my retirement plan. How do I use those assets for income to make sure I won't run out of money? So they sit there worrying now more than ever because they don't want to make a financial mistake. They want to make sure they have enough income for as long as they live. They want to make sure that if they do need money for long-term care, either one of the spouses, is there going to be sufficient capital there? They know there's inflation, and is there enough growth in the portfolio or enough income, I should say, to make sure they can handle inflation? And most people have kids or grandkids, and they're saying to themselves, with it being so difficult right now for young people to buy a house or for grandkids to go to college or even them to buy a house, they want to say, is there any way they can leave money for their kids or grandkids? And every single person, Dan, that we have come in has those same goals, right? And kind of in that order, them first, kids and grandkids second, but they have no idea how to structure and remodel their portfolio to make sure they don't make a financial mistake and they have that income forever.
4: Well, and that's why what we do is create rules for people who are getting ready to retire or who have already retired, because there's no rules out there for you right now. The rules previously were hang in there, ride it out, keep saving, keep investing, don't watch it, don't use it. And sometime way in the future, you can use it for income. Well, the problem is we are now at sometime way in the future. You're retired or getting ready to retire, and yet you have no rules to play by. And the rules that you played by before will potentially put you into maximum jeopardy of financial chaos, financial ruin, if you continue to follow those at retirement. Because what if right now, with the market being as crazy as it is, the world being as crazy as it is, what if we are getting ready to go into a 2001 and two or 2007, 8, 9 type of market decline? And let's say you're retired or getting ready to retire, and the S&P 500, what's considered a moderate index, drops more than 50%. And let's just say you're invested moderately and you drop more than 50%, even though you didn't know you could. Do you think there's any way possible you're going to have a successful retirement?
5: The answer is no. And that's a warning sign. That's a warning signal that we're giving everybody right now, is that we don't have a crystal ball. We don't know when this market's going to take a big dive down. But we can tell you, in the last 25 years, there have been 2 50% crashes. You had $1 million, you lost 500,000. Now, if you're 40, you had less money and still had 25 years to work, it didn't matter as much. But if you're 60 or 65 or 70 and that happens, it's going to change your life. And it's not just us saying that. We get lots of different reports here, news feeds at our office. And in the past, you know, half the people said the market's going to go up and half the people say the market's going to go down. But right now we're seeing 80, 85%, even 90% of these forecasters. These are Nobel Prize winners. They're Harvard MBAs. They're economists. They're all saying the same thing. Folks, you better watch out. This market had gone up over the last many years. It has to reset, and it's going to reset dynamically downward in most cases coming in from these analysts. And if you're not prepared for this, you're going to lose a lot of money, and you're not going to be prepared for retirement.
4: Well, and here's the black and white, take the gray area off of it, what you're talking about, Jim, and that is when we're young, we can always plan for the best because we have time on our side to make up if the worst happens. When we're older, getting ready to retire in retirement, you cannot plan for the best. You cannot be hoping for these big rates of return. You have to plan for the worst case scenario. And as long as your plan works in the worst case scenario, if something happens better than that, which it has to be worst case or better, then you're going to be fine, which is how you had to put your plan together. And I think that's the whole goal when it comes to understanding how to do the planning. And if you'd like some extra help, call into that #250, say the keyword money, or log on to our website, peakfin.com, and let us know. We can get you our most recent free book. It's called The Golden Promise. It's a very easy read, about 80 pages, and it will teach you the mandatory issues of what's needed to make sure you have the highest probability of a secure retirement. And that is by putting every single thing about your money in writing. Right now, none of you have an actual plan in writing, unless you're our clients already, that shows exactly what you're doing, how you're doing it, how much income you're going to get, what your taxes are going to be, what your fees are going to be, what your risk is, how much you can leave your beneficiaries. You don't have that. How in the heck can you go into retirement, or how in the heck can you be in retirement now without having that, without worrying your butt off? And I guarantee you're worrying your butt off, but you just kind of stick your head in the sand like an ostrich and say, I'm not going to worry about it. It'll blow over. Everything will be fine. Well, hopefully, and 50% of the time, everything will be okay. But if you're not okay, you got to make sure that. So that Golden Promise is a great book. You also can download for free our most recent Amazon bestseller. That's Mama's Secret Recipe for Retirement Success off our website. 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Download. It's a 500-page book of unbelievable information, including the 7 rules to plan by to make sure you have a successful retirement. We teach you all the rules right there. 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Say the keyword money, and we will then let you know if there is an upcoming dinner seminar at a great restaurant in your area that you can potentially attend to find out, does what we talk about make sense and does it fit for you, Jim?
5: You know, and the way you mentioned that, Dan, is that that's a lot of data. 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
9: 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That's what we're talking about. That's all we talk about. It's all we do. We're very, I call it a strange firm, very unique firm, in that all we work with are retirees or soon to be retirees. We don't work with 20 somethings, 30 somethings, 40 somethings, and 50 somethings. The younger end of 50 somethings are pretty rare. From 55 on, we work with people, and the average client really is between 59 and 75 when they start working with us. And these people are unique in that they are retired or getting ready to retire. They have already accumulated assets, because if you haven't accumulated assets by then, you're probably not going to accumulate assets. And if you haven't accumulated assets, you don't need us. We are a planning firm that's going to protect your hard-earned assets, what you work so hard to accumulate, from big losses, and then use those assets to do something you have no clue about, which is to then create lifetime income that will replace your paychecks. Think about it. That's simple. That's what we do. We reduce risk of large losses. And Jim, we create income that will be paid to you as long as you live, to help replace the paychecks, which is people's biggest fears.
10: You know, you mentioned that those things, Dan, and I was kind of chuckling, because we do this radio show every single week, and we deliver multiple hours of radio content on the weekends, KFBK and KFTE. And we talk about the same thing every time. Why do we talk about the same thing every time? Because our client base, as you mentioned, Dan, are people that are 59 and a half to 75. Every single person, if you're getting ready to retire or retirement in that age group, and you have money saved, you're concerned about the same things your colleagues are concerned about that are getting ready to retire. You can't make a financial mistake. You need income for life. How do you put together a plan to make sure you do that? And the way that you design a plan and model your portfolio is significantly different than what you did for 40 years when you were trying to accumulate those assets in a retirement plan. So our job is very focused. It's very directed. It is saying we can take those assets and reposition those assets to make sure you have income for life that won't run out, number one, and number two, so that you will not suffer a big financial mistake, whereby if the market suddenly drops, you're not going to lose a lot of money. And that's the goal. That's the key to a successful retirement.
9: Well, think about it. Right now, if you have a 401k, and let's say you're still working, are you worried about it? It's 99.99% you're worried about it, unless you have it sitting in a cash fund or a guaranteed fund, which most of you don't. So you're worried about it. If you have old 401k sitting out there from previous employers, are you worried about it? You're definitely worried about it. If you have IRAs that you have rolled over in the past, are you worried about it? You're probably worried about it. Well, if you're worried about these things, the only way to stop worrying is to find out exactly what you have. So let's do an analysis and find out what you really have, not what you think, not what your advisor told you, not what your 401k provider told you. Let's find out, unbiased third-party data, what you really have as far as risk and potential for gain. And then let's make the decision, are they in the right place? And if you're 58, 59, 60, 70, I will put the percentage out there that 90% of the time your assets aren't in the right place to give you the highest potential success in retirement, because they're still invested pretty much the same way it was when you were 40 or 45 or 50, maybe a teeny bit less aggressive, but pretty much the same way. So there's some good news. If you're 59 or older and you have a 401k and you're worried about it, you're scared about it, we can transfer monies from a 401k over into an IRA on a tax-free, tax-deferred basis, because there's no taxes or penalties to transfer out from your current 401k if you're 59 and a half or older, and people don't know that. I just met with a client that has $2 million in their 401k. They're so freaked out because it was $2.2 million. Now it dropped to $2 million. They're afraid it's going to drop more. We're able to take the $2 million out and roll it over to a IRA on a tax-free basis, so we can now invest the dollars on a significantly lower risk plan for them. If you have an old 401k from an old employer, even if you're under 59 and a half, those dollars can be transferred to any IRA that you want, and there's no taxes on that transfer. And if you have any IRAs, whether it was a year ago, 20 years ago, any IRAs can also be transferred, Jim, into another IRA. You just have to make sure you do it correctly, and there's no taxes for doing this.
10: So in summary, the only thing you can't transfer is if you're working for an employer and you're not 59 and a half and your money's in that specific 401k or 403b, that has to wait until you're 59 and a half or older. All this other stuff, or retired. But all these other things that Dan mentioned, you can roll them in. We can develop a plan. We can give you lots of different choices so that you can be successful. Because what most people don't understand, Dan, is that there are two major risks in retirement. There is investment risk, right? And I think everybody knows what that is. The market go down, you lose too much money and your plan's not going to work. Or interest rates change in the wrong direction and you're positioned incorrectly. But also there's another risk, which is probably more devastating. That's called longevity risk. That means how long are you going to live? Or if you're married, how long are you and your spouse going to live? And do you have enough assets and enough income to support a long lifestyle? And people understand market risk, right? It's easy to understand. What they don't understand, Dan, is longevity risk. So what we have to do at our firm is we have to do two things. We have to make sure that we position your assets so you do not have a major drop in value. That's called market risk. And your assets are positioned so that you can capitalize on good markets and make sure you're protected on bad markets. But as important as that is that we position your assets for longevity risk. We need to make sure that we can generate enough income on an after-tax basis to meet your increasing budget every year due to inflation so that you will not run out of money. And that, Dan, that feat and that direction on how to develop a plan is completely different than what people have now in their investment portfolios.
9: Well, you just summarized exactly what we do, why we do it, how we do it. We make sure that portfolios are positioned at this point in life to minimize investment losses if the market does have a significant downturn. And we make sure the longevity risk is taken care of by creating income at a high level that's going to be paid to you for as long as you live. Forget about every single other thing you've heard, listened, that you think about your money. What are the two most important things to do at this point of retirement? Minimize large losses and create income that will never run out. Nothing else matters. It doesn't matter who told you it. Doesn't matter what you think. Minimize large losses and create as much income that will be paid to you for as long as you live. And if you do those two things, you have the highest probability. And how many of you are actually focusing on those two things? And it's going to be an extremely low percentage. Probably if you're not our client, it's probably like 0.1% of you are focusing on that, which means 99.9% of you are not focusing on the two most important things to give you the highest chance of success. And you can't argue this. Think about it. Can you literally argue this? And you can't.
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13: Researchers at the University of California, San Diego have developed a new wearable device that can tell you your blood alcohol level.
14: The researchers were trying to create a ring to track metabolic health. What they came up with is a prototype ring that can actually detect blood sugar and alcohol levels. They say tiny sensors inside the ring read chemical markers in the body and send that data to a phone app. Along with alcohol, it can track glucose, ketones, vitamin C, uric acid, and lactate. But results are about 15 to 30 minutes longer than a direct blood test. I'm Bree Tennis.
13: The LA Jazz Festival has been postponed until next year. Founder Martin Ludlow says they're working through permit issues related to unforeseen public safety and municipal costs. It would have been one of the city's largest concert events, showcasing 175 concerts with anticipation of a 250,000 guests. That's the latest. I'm Steve Cumming.
12: Now, Sacramento traffic.
15: I'm seeing a new problem on Sacramento City streets. Watt Avenue near El Camino, a two-vehicle fender bender blocking the shoulder. In Sacramento, traffic is slammed westbound 80 from Reed to Capitol Avenue. It's a concrete crawl westbound 50 from Harbor Boulevard to I-80. Eastbound cab jamming up a bit from N Street to Cal Expo. Trouble in Sheridan, northbound 65 at Riosa Road, a three-vehicle fender bender blocking the left lane at the intersection. CHP on the scene. In Dixon, eastbound 80 between Pitt School and 113 South, the left lane closed due to construction. Traffic on the 10s every 10 minutes, mornings and afternoons. Steve Herrera, KBK News Radio, 93.1 FM, 1530 AM.
12: Now, Sacramento weather.
16: Lots of sunshine, a very hot afternoon today, a high 99 to 103. Clear skies for tonight, a low 61 to 65. Sunshine, a hot day for Sunday, a high 102 to 106. Sunny Monday, a high 94 to 98. I'm AccuWeather Steve Williams on KFBK, Sacramento's News Radio.
17: ABC News, I'm Sherry Preston. Iran making new demands around the reopening of the Strait of Hormuz and says now it won't happen till the U.S., quote, corrects its behavior in the region. Todd Blanche confirmed by the Senate early this morning to be the next attorney general. Two crew members on board a firefighting chopper battling the Wide Mouth 2 fire in Utah were killed when the helicopter went down. The NTSB and FAA are investigating, but it's been difficult to get to the crash site because of the flames. Public Information Officer Deanna Young says there are a lot of firefighters helping out.
18: We have 632 people. That includes 9 crews, 7 helicopters, 23 engines, 9 dozers, and 9 water tenders.
17: Water emergency in Puerto Rico. There are restrictions in place across the U.S. territory because of extreme drought. Officials say that drought is affecting almost 70% of the island. This is ABC News.
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9: You're back with Dan Ahmed, Jim Files, the Peak Financial Freedom Hour. Thanks for staying with us. Hopefully you're enjoying the show today. And we always want to make sure you know you can get a hold of us. Just dial #250 on your cell phone, say the keyword money, and we'll see if we can provide you some answers or help to create a plan that will help you decrease, hopefully eliminate, uncertainty, which is the only way you'll stop worrying about your money. Because we know right now, in the last 20 years, this is the most I've seen people worry about their money. And they're worrying about their money. People that that aren't our clients now, they come in for a second opinion. They're worried about your money right now because the world is so screwed up and it's so uncertain. So how in the heck can't your money be all screwed up and be uncertain? So we have to put as much certainty back into your money as possible. And that's what we do when we build a plan, which takes multiple meetings. Every single client understands their money better. Every single client, otherwise we don't let them do their plan. And every single client has less uncertainty in their money and their life. And if you think about that, I want you to imagine what that would feel like. What if we can get rid of 50% of the uncertainty and 50% of the worries, which would be the minimum amount? What if we can get rid of 80% of the uncertainties and 80% of the worries? How would you feel? And what would that look like moving forward for the next 20 or 30 years? And I'll bet you it'd feel really, really good. Jim, let's talk about, are people right now, do we think they are blind to their own potential financial failure? Most people have been led to believe that everything's great in their finances. Even right now, if they go to their advisor and say, hey, Bob, how's things going? Oh, don't worry. Everything's great. The market looks great. We're going to rebound. It's just a little baby downturn. We're going to make huge gains. Everything's happening in the Middle East. It'll blow over. Oil will go back down. Inflation won't be there. The stock market will be great. AI is going to kill it. Everything's wonderful. Don't worry about it. And then basically, maybe you trust your advisor who says everything's okay. Maybe you believe the news that everything's okay in the stock market because it does keep hitting all-time highs. Maybe you're an optimist and just believe things will work out and nothing bad will happen and somehow someone will take care of you. But Jim, here is your peak financial wake-up call.
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9: You cannot plan and handle your retirement finances this way. You're putting the finances and your family's finances in jeopardy by hoping that you're going to get lucky. So you just can't allow yourself to remain blind to potential issues that could ruin your retirement because you're basing everything on the best case scenario. Like we talked about earlier, you have to plan for the worst case. So let's look at number one. Take this one. You could be taking too much risk. If you don't know how much you could lose in the next stock market crash, your entire retirement could be at risk. What if you didn't know that your current assets could lose 40% or more in a stock market crash and then it actually happened? You probably couldn't recover ever.
10: Dan, you and I know the answer to this question because we do this every day. We have seen thousands of prospects over the years. And when they come in here, most people come in, they have a 401k or a retirement plan. They have some money outside, maybe in a broker's account. We ask them, the first thing we say is, how much risk do you think you have in your portfolio? And they kind of look at us and I said, well, let's rephrase that. How much do you think you could lose if the market goes down by 30, 40 or 50%? And everybody kind of looks at us like a deer in headlights. They just don't know that answer. Or they say, oh, I think I'm conservatively positioned, right?
9: Well, and no one's had that conversation with them before.
10: Never. No, they don't have that conversation because your stockbroker or your advisor is not going to have that conversation with you because if he scared you with the amount of risk you really have in your portfolio, you probably wouldn't invest with them. So they don't talk about it. That's all we talk about here is risk, risk, risk, because the income plan we put together for you, the tax plan, the legacy plan, it does not work if you lose a lot of money. We can make it look really pretty on paper, but unless we control the risk, unless we mitigate the risk, your plan will not work, right? Well,
9: think about it. What if you go back to that question? If you would lose 40% right now of your assets, if the market took a downturn, how would you feel? So let's just pretend like you've been a great saver and you saved $2 million and you're so happy you hit that $2 million number. You wish you would have a lot more. You think you should have saved more, but you have $2 million and you're invested like 95% of the people are invested when we see them come into our office that are between 59 and 65 or 75 years old. And we do a risk analysis and it shows if the market goes down like it did in 2001 and 2 or 2007, 8, 9, you will lose 40%. 95% of the people right now that we do analysis for that are just like you will lose 40%. So you better plan that that's where you're at. Maybe it could be even higher. Well, if that happens, are you okay losing $800,000 of your $2 million? And that means, are you okay with your $2 million now facing retirement or in retirement being reduced to $1.2 million? And the answer 100% of the time when we ask that is no, I'm not okay. The issue is you just didn't know that you have this risk. And right now, every single person listening, unless you have all the money in the bank or in some type of guaranteed fund, you're going to be in that range because 95% of the people have 40% or more risk in their portfolio. And to define it, that simply means that means you could lose 40%. For every $1 million, you got to be willing to lose $400,000. And how many people, 59 and older, can say, oh, yeah, Dan and Jim, I have no problem losing 40% of every $1 million?
10: Nobody would ever say that, but nobody knows that unless there's a risk analysis done on behalf of them. We're using outside research companies. It's not us telling you have risk. You take a standard 60-40 portfolio. I don't care where it's at. 60% in stock funds or stocks and 40% in fixed income. Guess what, folks? You have close to a 40% risk factor. You can't argue with it. We have all the data to show you. We'll actually take your portfolio. We will send it off to the research companies. Of course, we're going to take your name off. We're going to take off all your account numbers, but they will come back with the data. They're going to, it kind of freaks people out because some people come in with 60% in stock funds, 70% in stocks funds, 80% in stock funds. We ask them how you've done lately. They said pretty well, which they have because the market was in a bull run for many, many years. But then we ask them how much can you lose? And again, 99% of the people have no idea, Dan. They have none. And if they really knew they could lose 40, 45, or 50%, it would freak them out. And it does until we show it to them and then we fix it, of course.
9: Well, I just had a client come in, a couple, and they both had their money invested kind of the same. And it was pretty much 60% stock funds, 40% bond funds, like you said. And they each had about $700,000 in their portfolio as of a couple months ago. The market has been volatile. Now, in both their plans, they have $650,000. So they lost $100,000 total, which they never thought they could lose in such a short time period. And we have to fix it. And they can't leave these dollars at risk anymore because they're planning to retire right now. And we can't have that type of risk in their portfolio.
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12: 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Thanks for listening and staying with us. We have been talking today about multiple subjects, but the main one is people just have not been taught enough about their money to understand their money. And because of that, that lack of education has caused them to have uncertainty, which is the root of evil. That's the root of fear. Uncertainty is the root of fear. So we have to get rid of uncertainty as much as possible. We never can get rid of 100% of it. But again, what if we can get rid of 50, 60, 80, 90% of the uncertainty about your money? Think how that would feel. I guarantee you'll feel significantly better and you'll worry less if we can decrease any amount of uncertainty from your life. We get people all the time. Client came in a couple weeks ago, Jim, and they said, you know what? I have to confess. I can't sleep at night. I wake up, I turn on the TV, and at 2 a.m., you and Jim are on TV. That's why I called. They said, because you were like speaking my language, because I was so freaked out. Now you're like saying, hey, you can have a plan. You can reduce your risk. You can create income that won't run out. You said all the things that I was worried about. And the good thing was then I couldn't sleep and I woke up. Otherwise, I never would have found you guys. And we know. So many of you listening right now, if you're not our clients right now, you have trouble sleeping at night. And if you're married, at least one of you does, because even if one of you says, oh yeah, I can handle the stock market, I'm okay with 50% losses, I guarantee the other spouse is not saying that same thing. The other spouse is laying awake wide open, staring at the ceiling, freaked out, heart beating really fast, wondering, you know, what the next bad thing's going to happen to them. We want to make sure that people understand we want to get rid of the uncertainty. So we're talking about, are you blind to your own possible financial failure? We just talked about risk, because if you at this point suffer one large loss and you're within 5 years of retirement, or in retirement, there's a high probability if you're using your assets for income, your money's going to run out. And it's even compounded more by the historical fact that if you go back to 1929,

0: Every 5 years on average, the stock market drops and it drops an average of 39.5%. So can you put yourself in that position? And the answer is simple. It's black and white. No, you cannot. You better not put yourself in that position. How about this one? Number two is, I think, what everyone fears. You might not have enough saved to retire or to take out as much income from your assets as you'd like. Those clients who have been good savers, saved $1 million, $2 million, $3 million, $4 million, $5 million. None of my clients, none of your clients that have saved that much ever think they've saved enough. They always think they've fallen short. They should have saved more. They should have earned a higher rate of return. They should have waited to retire. They should have double in their account. They don't have enough. It's going to run out. It's never going to work. Well, the reason our clients have been successful saving money is because of that fear. Fear is a powerful motivator that you need to continue to save. So that's the only time it's great. Uncertainty provides fear is the uncertainty of having enough. So you better keep saving. And now our clients have $2, 3, 4 million saved. And guess what? In almost every case, it's enough as long as you don't have a crazy wacko budget. As long as we have $2 million or more, I would say 99.999% of our plans work. So whenever someone gives you, like Susie Orman, oh, you need $8 million to retire. Well, Susie needs $8 million to retire because she has a huge, big budget. You don't need $8 million to retire. We found the magic number is $1.5 million and above. And that's even if you don't have a pension, as long as you just have a normal average everyday budget and you're able to travel and do those kinds of things. So that's the number one thing is I really feel sorry and sad for people to come in and they're 60 and 65 and they've saved $3 million and they feel like they've failed. They literally feel like they've failed. I mean, it's very sad because they saved for 30 years. They worked their butts off to save $3 million. That's hard. Very few people have done that, but they have no idea. Number one, that very few people have done that. Number two, they have no idea how successful they're going to be at retirement because no one has been able to quantify what does that $3 million mean for income for them for the rest of their life.
1: Yeah, you know, so funny, Dan, because, you know, when we talk about this, people presume that, okay, I can put 4%, take 4% of my portfolio, maybe 5%, maybe 6%, because the market went up 12% last year, went up 15% the year before. Yeah, it dropped 19% in 2022. But over the long period, I can take out 5%. Well, if you do the math and we can show you, let's assume you're 60, you live to life expectancy, which is 85. That's 25 years, right? Let's go back 25 years. Let's run the numbers and we can show you start in 2000. Let's assume you were 60 back then. And let's assume you had $2 million and you're going to take out 5% per year out of your portfolio in a form of income. Seems reasonable, right? Which is about $100,000 a year. We can show you that going through good markets and bad markets in about 12 and a half or 13 years, you would have gone broke. You would have run out of money. And that's what you're worried about, right? What we do is we remodel portfolios. We're using different financial instruments. We're using instruments that some instruments have no market risk. Some of them can generate a high level of guaranteed income. Some of them have growth potential. But by restructuring your portfolio, we can get to that 5%, 6%, sometimes even higher, Dan, on these financial instruments and make sure you will not run out of money. So that's the big difference when we're talking about risk and uncertainty is, yes, if you're trying to use conventional methods like you've used for the last 40 years when you were saving for money to use those same methods in retirement to generate income off your portfolio, it's a different ballgame.
0: Well, here's an example, clear cut of what you're just talking about. Client 65 came in, they had about $2 million saved and they'd been told they can take out 5% per year. Well, that means $100,000. And that means they're going to have to earn a decent rate of return because that 5% has to be net of fees. But if we go back and look at the last 25 years, because these people thought at least one of them live till 90, which is 25 years, their money would, they were uncertain how long it would last. We made it certain. We told them if they earn stock market rates of return that have happened since 2000 until now, their money would last 12 years.
1: Yep.
0: And they're out of money, nothing left. And that was just based on normal stock market rates of return, taking 5% out, which seems realistic. And they couldn't believe it and it scared the heck out of them because that would have scared the heck out of me. Well, then we did an analysis and showed them if we reduced their risk from where they were about 50% down to about 5%, we'd be able to take out $140,000 a year of income and their income would last for as long as they live. So think about what that means. Their income would last for as long as they lived and they don't have to worry about it. And they now were going to get more income. So it got rid of the uncertainty and put back certainty, which is what then allows them to have a really wonderful retirement and more money to travel than they thought they were going to need.
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19: From ABC News, I'm Sherry Preston. Two crew members on board a firefighting helicopter in Utah are confirmed to have died when their chopper went down amid flames and smoke. Public Information Officer Deanna Younger says they were fighting the Wide Mouth 2 fire in extremely dry conditions.
20: All of the fuels out there in the forest are very, very dry. They're carrying the fire. We have dry thunderstorms coming over every day, and they are causing erratic winds and spreading the fire.
19: Puerto Rico is now rationing water after finishing up the driest July in more than 120 years. Nearly a quarter of the territory is in severe drought, says ABC's Andrew Dimbert.
21: This is a significant and growing crisis now. San Juan, for example, residents there being asked to ration water. They're not the only city. There's other major cities on the island that are doing the same. More than 180,000 customers right now are expected to be going without water for 48 hours at a time. They're doing it in intervals in a sort of alternating schedule. That's part of that rationing process.
19: Iran making new demands around the reopening of the Strait of Hormuz, saying this afternoon it will never be fully open until the U.S., quote, corrects its behavior in the region. Earlier today, Iran said a deal reached with Oman would allow vessels to enter the Persian Gulf through an Iranian-controlled route. Here's ABC National Security and Defense Analyst Mick Mulroy.
1: Ultimately, it sounds like Iran is not interested at all in conceding its sovereignty over the Strait, their claim sovereignty over the Strait. It is an international waterway, and they're going to charge fees for it.
19: There's no immediate comment from the United States, which has wanted an acceptable deal first on the Strait before ending its blockade. A schoolgirl in Thailand has died from critical wounds today after a classmate opened fire at a high school outside Bangkok Friday. The 14-year-old also killed his grandparents before taking his own life. This is ABC News.
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16: Another offshore wind company has agreed to cancel projects off the coast, including Northern California near Humboldt. German company RWE is abandoning wind leases in several states after a $1 billion deal with the Trump administration. This is the largest of several deals with the federal government, pushing companies away from wind energy and toward fossil fuels. All the companies agreed to invest in U.S. fossil fuel projects instead. A nursing assistant in Northern California has been arrested for the alleged sexual abuse of an 86-year-old at a skilled nursing facility.
22: The arrest and filing of felony charges were announced Friday by California Attorney General Rob Bonta, who called the sexual abuse of a compromised individual while in a position of power over them deplorable. The alleged attacks took place in April of this year at a residence facility in Concord, northeast of Oakland. I'm Mark Mayfield.
16: That's the latest. I'm Steve Cumming.
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23: Bird's Eye View is showing a taillight tango in Sacramento. Westbound 80 from Reed to Capitol Avenue. You're tied up westbound 50 from Harbor Boulevard to I-80. Eastbound cap solid from N Street to Cal Expo. Beginning at 9 p.m. tonight, both the northbound and southbound I-5 connector ramps to eastbound 50 will be shut down for scheduled construction work until 9 a.m. Sunday. Drivers can use the connector to westbound 5080 and take the South River Road off-ramp to access eastbound Highway 50. Traffic on the 10s every 10 minutes, mornings and afternoons. Steve Herrera, KBK News Radio, 93.1 FM, 1530 AM.
18: Now, Sacramento weather.
24: Sunshine, a very hot afternoon today, a high 99 to 103. It'll be clear tonight, a low 61 to 65. Sunny and hot again tomorrow, a high 102 to 106. Sunny Monday, a high 94 to 98. I'm AccuWeather Steve Williams on KFBK, Sacramento's News Radio.
18: Spanning the Pacific to the Atlantic and the heartland of America. 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
25: This is Guarding Your Nest Egg with Mike Lester, the founder of Talon Wealth. And Mike, it's been a busy week, so we have a lot to go over on Guarding Your Nest Egg.
26: We do. I mean, it's. Was it a busy week or a crazy week, or how are we going to evaluate that? I mean, it's just... I guess it kind of depends on where you're at. I mean, we got a lot going on internationally. We've got a lot of people listening that have concerns and questions. So we're going to do our best to address those issues right on the show today, and then also invite you to call in if you have some more detailed questions about what we do or how we do it, or you know, just what is our opinion.
25: That's right. And I wanted to start this week with veterinary costs.
26: Oh boy.
25: Now, all right. I know. But, you know, a lot of us have pets,
26: yep,
25: and we know how expensive they can be to care for, just like, you know, our own health care.
26: Are we going to do pet insurance commercial right now, or are we going to do something?
25: Well, not exactly, but it has to do with, you know, inflationary costs on one hand, and then also taking care of the people and the pets that we love going forward. So, yeah, there is a little bit of that planning for the future in this story.
26: Well, I do think that if you have pets and pets are in your future, and that is an interesting angle when it comes to retirement planning, because we talk all the time about, well, how are your investments doing? How are you invested? What are your expenses? What about taxes and inflation? What about your cost of health care? And then, you know what, I think you're right, Cheryl. Every weekend we sit here and talk about cost of healthcare, assuming it's, an individual or a couple. And we have not included pets in that scenario, which many, many people identify as their furry children.
25: Yes, absolutely.
26: Yes.
25: And as technology advances, you know, vets are offering a lot more services now than they ever did before. And some of those...
26: At a cost, though, Cheryl.
25: Yeah. Yes. Yes, some of those are very expensive.
26: I told you the story, and this is a little different, but kind of along the same. You know, when we think about medical, you've got your medical doctor, and then you have your dentists, and then I guess your veterinarian, right, in this conversation. And isn't it interesting how, I mean, and I'm going back to, you know, I was born in the early 70s, and, you know, a lot of the people listening were a little earlier than that or a little later than that. But you used to just go to the vet and, you know, they fixed it and you walked away. You used to just go to the dentist, you know, and they fixed it and you walked away. Now, I mean, and just whether it's the veterinarian or the dentist, doesn't it feel like a sales pitch all the time?
25: Look, it kind of does. And part of that's because they can offer.
26: Yeah, they're trying to one-up you on like, well, we have this, you know, well, we have this, we have that.
25: They have so many more services they can offer. So it does sort of sound like a sales pitch sometimes.
26: Yeah, a service is a sales pitch.
25: Yeah, right? I guess so.
26: Our service is a sales pitch, isn't it?
25: It is.
26: Right?
25: Sure.
26: Complimentary financial planning. We'll take care of you. Our plans include not just efficient portfolios, but we do income planning. We do tax planning. We do complimentary estate planning. Here's the difference. If I go to the veterinarian, their service is not complimentary.
25: No.
26: No. I'm not going to get a complimentary will and trust from my veterinarian if I agree to let them service my pet.
25: Mm-hmm. Yep. Good point.
26: All right. So we were talking about the expense of it, though, which is a big deal. So when we work this into financial plan, do you have any numbers on what some of these services cost that they're offering?
25: I do. I talked with someone about that who was actually complaining to me about how much the costs had gone up. And for her, she has a pet who has a thyroid condition, a dog, and now it's $300.
26: Isn't that interesting?
25: Just to visit the vet. And then there's another $129 charge for the blood work. And that's every 6 months.
26: And then if the blood work comes back not in a good way, then there's probably an extra on top of that, right? So bottom line, I think where you're going with this is when it comes to financial planning, that's a potential expense. I have not heard an advisor market that. I think we're the first, Cheryl. We can put together a financial plan for you and work in the cost of healthcare for your pet into your financial plan.
25: I think that's smart.
26: It is smart. Okay. I think we're onto something here.
25: All right. Well,
26: I think really what we're talking about is if you find a way, which we do through financial planning, to identify your expenses.
25: Exactly.
26: In retirement. And your situation is unique to you. For some people, it's pets. For other people, it's vacations or cars or boats or golf or what have you. But whatever those expenses are, if you take the time to identify them. So I mean, the math on financial planning and being successful in retirement is really something that you back into. So you start with, this is how you're currently invested. Then you take a look at the, you know, an analysis on those investments, what we can project for the return, how much risk you're taking to get that return. And then we start with that number. And then we start adding in or backing into, these are your expenses. These are the taxes. What about inflation? And as you're backing into it, you figure out how efficient that you are. And financial services, at least I don't say whether the plan is good or bad, right? It's not just black or white or what have you, good or bad. It's, is it efficient? So what's the best way to achieve your goals? So the goals are different. That's the expenses. But how do you get your portfolio to a place where it can help you accomplish those goals? And then how do you also get somebody to say, all right, well, let's be honest, your goals and your portfolio aren't in sync. They don't match up. What you're looking to accomplish with your current portfolio, based on the way it is right now, is going to fail. Okay, it's going to fail. Is there something that we can do to make it more efficient and to make it successful? Or, you know, sometimes you just have to be the bad cop and go like, hey, listen, it's not going to work. It doesn't matter what you do. You haven't set aside enough for retirement in order to spend as much as you want to spend or what your expenses are. So something has to change. Either you have to work longer, set aside more for retirement, or you need to reduce those expenses. That conversation is very important. It's not very fun, but it's important. However, I would say, Cheryl, most people are in a situation, in my experience, that they have set aside enough for retirement. They're pretty in tune to, okay, I could retire and not run out of money, but they don't necessarily have answers to all their questions about how they should invest, how much they can take out, when they can take it out, what about taxes and inflation and everything else. So it's the efficiency part that's important. And frankly, the only reason I would hire somebody to help me with my portfolio is if they're providing value, and the value needs to be efficiency. Efficiency through returns, efficiency through risk, so maximum returns, minimum risk, and then can you help me with my taxes? Can you help me with income planning, tax planning? And then also estate planning is important.
25: That's right. 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Mike, you were talking about longevity, and well, in terms of people and pets.
26: Yeah, don't buy, I shouldn't say this, but it's very age specific to me. If you buy, a macaw or those birds that live for 100 years.
25: Forever, yeah.
26: Forever, yes. So, anyway, speaking of pets and longevity, but go ahead.
25: Okay. Well, I saw an article in Barron's about longevity literacy, and the bottom line is that most Americans don't really know how long a 65-year-old could live in retirement. So it's a gap they're calling longevity literacy, and it could lead, they think, to drawing down your savings too quickly, or, as they put it, claiming Social Security too early. But Social Security, when you claim benefits, that's a very individual and customized choice. So I would rather concentrate on the fact that maybe some of us don't realize that you could live another 20 or 25 years. So how are you going to plan financially for that?
26: You said that, Cheryl, and I immediately in my mind popped up a diagram or a chart that we use on plans. Every plan we do, it's kind of Monte Carlo simulation. Basically, it's numbers and lines, best case scenario, worst case scenario, median scenario, and just thousands of scenarios moving forward. It's a standard in financial planning. So this longevity risk that people have, which is, just living too long and, going back to Social Security and, really what they say about Social Security is if you take it early, you get less. If you wait, you get more. Wouldn't it be nice to get more if you live too long? And the answer is yes, but we just don't know how long we're going to live. So my point is when we look at these charts and we do the analysis and financial planning for individuals, what we're looking for is a success rate, because it will give us a statistical success rate, which I know sounds really boring. But if you can find an advisor that can explain that to you in a way that makes sense, not that it's overly complicated, it's just that I think a lot of advisors try to sound really smart, using big words. And I think a lot of investors go, like, I know you're smart, you're probably smart, but I just don't like, the language is, that's why I hesitate to use Monte Carlo simulation, because it's just like, what? But at the end of the day, I can look at these charts and explain to people, okay, so here's your probability of success given what you're currently doing. Here's your probability of success meaning not running out of money in retirement regardless of longevity. If you have a financial plan that shows you, okay, well, if you live to be 85, you're good. If you live to be 90, you're good. If you live to be 95, you're good. If you live to be 105, you're still good. The planning you have to have an efficient portfolio. But also, the longer you live, the more expensive things are going to get. It's called inflation. We don't have a lot of, we can't control taxes, so we have to deal with the current situation and project moving forward. But obviously, that changes with administrations and everything. So to me, Cheryl, these are the questions that people, that they honestly have, and it's their concern. And I just want our listeners to know that, when you're in that situation, and if longevity risk is a concern, we can answer that question. If efficiency is a concern, we can answer that question. If you've just got to hang in their portfolio and you're kind of wondering what your options are, we can answer that question. I think the biggest value add that we have as a team at Talon is we're a collective group of fiduciaries through the company, and we don't sell products. It's not a product pitch, it's a relationship pitch. This is who we are, this is what we do, that's the relationship. but we don't go out and resell products from other companies like annuities or something else.
25: Well, you know, I really appreciate that approach. I can tell you from personal experience, the first time that I visited with a financial advisor, it was years ago, and they did exactly what you're describing. It was just this sort of stream of practiced language, turned the screen around, said, see what I mean? Are you ready to go?
26: Yeah, here you go. I know more than you, so sign here. I'm like, eh.
25: Yeah, that's what it was like. Yeah,
26: I don't like that at all. I would walk out of the room, but that's just me.
25: I didn't like it either. Okay. Well, you know, I handle that by asking a whole lot of questions.
26: Well, good.
25: I think that's good because
26: then they were sweating. They were wiping the sweat off their brow, and they're like, whoa, I didn't know you were going to ask me questions. I thought you were just going to.
25: Oh, no. He stood up with his hand out, and I said, well, wait a sec.
26: Well, what?
25: Like, he wanted to shake hands and be done. But you actually invite questions. You know, we say it all the time. When you're listening, if something that we discuss on the show triggers questions, please ask.
26: I don't want to work with anybody who doesn't want to work with us. And I don't mean that in an offensive way. I just mean it as it's not a good relationship, right? I mean, we're looking for long-term relationships with people. And you know what? It's like any relationship. Every day or every week isn't going to be great. But you need somebody who's working for you and fighting for you. And that's just how any relationship in life, including financial advice, I think that's the way it should work.
25: Well, we invite you to call with your questions right now. 916-888-4000. It's fine. 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
0: Now, back to Guarding Your Nest Egg with Mike Lester, the founder of Talon Wealth.
3: Baby, oh, I'm going crazy. Oh, I'm running red lines to keep to.
4: Thanks for joining us for Guarding Your Nest Egg with Mike Lester. Mike is the founder, the president of Talon Wealth. And Mike, someone of your stature being on the show with me every week, it's kind of a big deal. I appreciate being able to talk with you.
5: No, it's not. It's not a big deal at all. You know, I feel like when you say that stuff, it's kind of a joke because you know I don't feel that way.
4: It's not a joke. It's real. It is real. Well, you bring so much experience. You know, I appreciate talking with you.
5: It's just because I'm old. I've been doing
4: this because you're old, right. That's exactly where I was going. Right. It's not. But I was reading an article about some older people. Ford, the car company, has been recalling some engineers because they say their hands-on experience is hard to replace. They're calling them graybeard engineers.
5: That's a new term. So, by the way, I'm glad you brought that up. I see this a lot. Okay. Just doing financial planning for individuals for a long time and around the country, this is very, very common, Cheryl. It's actually now people are noticing. So we're talking to people every week. We've got clients all over the country that are in that exact situation. So what happened a lot of times is these companies, and you know, Ford's just one example, right? So I'm not picking on Ford or anything, but they're in a situation where they're like, oh, well, we had this person, they've been with the company for, you know, 10, 20, 30, sometimes 40 years. And the longer that you're with a large corporation or maybe any company, every year you're there, you get paid more and more and more, right? So in theory, you keep getting paid more and more and more and more because you've got the experience. Mm-hmm. And then so corporate America, and this has happened with not just engineers, but any company, you know, I guess the accountants came in and they're like, ah, well, you know, gee whiz, you're paying, you know, Betty all this money because she's been with the company for 30 years and she's got all this experience. And if we're talking about engineers, so she's an engineer and, you know, Betty's making all this money because she's now been very loyal to the company. And then they go, well, you know what, you could hire a new engineer out of college for like a third of what you're paying Betty. And, you know, they have the same degree and they have this and they have that. And then, you know, like, you know, then these corporations are finding out like, oh, crap. We just hired a bunch of people for a third with no practical knowledge of what the real world looks like or how this actually goes. Mm-hmm. And then they come back and try to hire them back. So we're dealing, like, I see that all the time. But it's actually, I like it for, you know, where we are in our clients because they get to retire and they already have a successful financial plan. And then these companies call them back and go, hey, could we hire you sort of part-time as a consultant and pay you a lot of money to... And our clients are going,
4: well, I guess.
5: Well, yeah, maybe. I mean, it's a great situation to be in, right? Go like, well, I don't know. I loved what I did. You guys pushed me out. Now you want me to come back and, you know, pay me what I was making full time to come back and work part time. I mean, I've seen that. So it's kind of cool.
4: So how does that change the financial plan then?
5: It puts a pause on the drag on not the portfolio. I mean, drag on portfolio sounds like it's an investment term. I want to say like a financial drag, like what you're pulling out. So, you know, I'm thinking of lots of clients. Here's one example. So one of our clients, he's 70, which by the way, is that the new 60 or the new 55? I don't know, but he's got a lot of energy. He's retired. Like we've been working together probably about 10 years and, I think he's retired 3 or 4 times. But people keep calling him back and offering him, well, hey, we'll pay you to come back and do this and do that. And they're fairly short stints, right? He's not looking for a long-term gig, right? He's just, they'll say, well, you know, we're going to pay you this much to come in. And he'll call me up and he goes, hey, Mike, here's the thing. I was just offered this much money to come help this company. Can you rerun my financial plan? Right? Because we've got his financial plan and we've got the numbers and I know what his expenses are. So the portfolio will support the expenses. But when he comes back, let's just pick a number. So let's say his expenses are $200,000 a year, and which I know is a big number, but let's just pick a number. And then let's say that you know, his portfolio will support that, you know, given what they have set aside for retirement, you know, the portfolio that we put together, and, you know, add the Social Security to it and go from there. And then he calls me up and he goes, hey, I'm good, but I like to work. And this company just offered me $150,000 as a consultant to come back. Can you build that into my financial plan? I'm like, absolutely. I mean, it's simple math, right? If his expenses are $200,000 a year, let's just keep the tax out of it, right? Because that overcomplicates it. But if his expenses are $250,000 a year and now he's picking up $150,000 and he's enjoying it, now, you know, the spread is around $50,000. Again, I'm leaving taxes out of it. So it works out good. And I just tell him, I said, hey, you don't have to do it, but as long as you're enjoying it, which he has been apparently, because he keeps doing it over and over again, he just called me and was like, eh, well, we just wrapped up the last one. Can you rerun my financial plan, you know, without me working? Like, absolutely. You know, but he's going to call me in 3 months and tell me he got another, another offer. Then I'm going to rerun the financial plan again. So, not everybody's in that situation, Cheryl, but yeah, it is going on. And it's pretty, these companies need experience, and knowledge is not the same thing as experience.
4: That's right. And there's a certain satisfaction, I guess, in being called back saying, we need you. Can you come back?
5: It feels good.
4: It does feel good.
5: If you love what you do, that's great. But a lot of times you love what you do, but you get into a situation where the people you're working with aren't who you want to work with. I can't tell you how many times I've talked to people who love their job, then they got a new manager, mm-hmm. and they're like, oh, I hate my job, right? Or the company they're working with got bought out by another company and the culture changed. I mean, it's just life, right? It's always changing and you adapt to it. And when it comes to investing in finance and everything, I mean, it's just one part of all of that. And you just need to make sure that you can adapt financially to everything that's going on around you. And, you know, a big part of that's efficiency, but also finding somebody you can trust to help you.
4: Trust is a big deal. Mike, what is the optimal age to talk with Talon and start putting together a financial plan for retirement?
5: Depends on your situation. I had a conversation with somebody the other day, great conversation, a gentleman that was about 50 and had done very, very well in their situation. But, you know, I think it was, you know, 50 or 52 and had done very, very well with his company. But all of his money was in the company retirement plan. And that company retirement plan was doing very well for him. And I was happy to have the conversation. But if he's 50, his opportunity with the money that he set aside for retirement really doesn't kick in for him until he actually retires. You know, they call it separation from service, or he retired, left the company, or 59 and a half. So what I could do in his situation was very, very limited. And I mean, I told him that. We had the conversation. We talked about efficiencies. Mm-hmm. But going back to it, so it wasn't optimal in that situation because he had a company 401k. The majority of his assets were in company stock, and he wasn't going to be able to do anything with that money until he either retired or turned 59 and a half. So I think for me, optimally, if you're, I mean, he was 10 years, 9 to 10 years from being able to work together. I think if you're at least 55 or older, right, you're 4 to 5 years to retire. Even if we can't help you with your assets because you're working with your current company, I think it makes sense to have the conversation about where you are and starting to get more efficient and start talking about planning, because 5 years is going to come up really fast, right? We know how it works, Cheryl. The older we get, the faster it goes. It really is. So 55 and up, we say at least $250,000 set aside for retirement. It's not because we don't want to help everybody. It's just because we can't build efficient portfolios if it's less than that. And it's just because of the way money works.
4: Seems that way.
5: You know, just so people understand that. But then if you're you know, 59, 59 and a half or over, you're still working or not working. Now we can actually not only have conversations about what's most efficient for you, but also be able to act on what's most efficient for you. And I think that's really what's important, Cheryl, is we can have conversations all day long about how to be efficient, but if we can't act on it, it's not very helpful to you. Mm-hmm. And we can be very helpful if you're 59 or over.
4: Okay. Thanks. 59 and a half. That's the age that we're going to target then.
5: For most people. Yep.
4: Yeah, for most. 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
5: you're in. 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
4: 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Stay with us, Guarding Your Nest Egg with Mike Lester. We'll be right back.
0: If you remember dimming and brightening your headlights with your foot while driving, you fit right in with us. This is Guarding Your Nest Egg with Mike Lester.
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7: Evacuation orders have been lifted for the Ridge Fire in northern Los Angeles County. Crews are still working to fully contain it. CAL FIRE said the orders were lifted this morning. The fire spanned over 1,000 acres as crews worked overnight to maintain containment. As of this morning, containment of the fire was at 30%. An estate owned by Jeopardy host Alex Trebek is up for auction. Windfall Farms, a 700-acre winery in Paso Robles, was owned by the late Trebek for 9 years. The listing price is $33 million, with an opening bid of $15 million. Bidding closes August 15th. The auction is part of R.M. Sotheby stage at Monterey Car Week. Trebek died in 2020 at age 80 after a 20-month battle with pancreatic cancer. That's the latest. I'm Steve Cumming.
6: Now, Sacramento traffic.
8: Beware Sacramento's southbound 99 at Fruit Ridge. A brush fire has started on the right-hand shoulder. It's a parking lot of vehicles westbound 80 from Reed to Capitol Avenue. Beginning at 9 p.m. tonight, both northbound and southbound I-5 connector ramps to eastbound 50 will be shut down for scheduled construction until 9 a.m. tomorrow. Drivers can use the connector to westbound 5080 merge and take South River Road off-ramp to access eastbound Highway 50. A slow pattern in Roseville, southbound 65 from Blue Oaks to Stanford Ranch. Traffic on the 10s every 10 minutes, mornings and afternoons. Steve Herrera, KBK News Radio, 93.1 FM, 1530 AM.
6: Now, Sacramento weather.
9: Lots of sunshine, a very hot afternoon today, a high 99 to 103. Clear skies for tonight, a low 61 to 65. Sunshine, a hot day for Sunday, a high 102 to 106. Sunny Monday, a high 94 to 98. I'm AccuWeather Steve Williams on KFBK, Sacramento's News Radio.
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0: Guarding Your Nest Egg continues now with Mike Lester. I'm Cheryl White. And Mike, I've been talking about this for a minute. We ran out of time in the last segment, but we're going to talk about it now. And that is estate planning, but leaning toward transfer planning. For example, what if you want to give your adult children a portion of their inheritance now before you pass away?
1: Well, I mean, great question. And a lot of people are looking to do that. But from a planning perspective, we're often looking at the options. So let's just say that Bob and Sue, right, come in and we're doing financial planning and they're looking at and they go, well, okay, listen, so part of our financial plan is we're not going to be able to spend this money. We don't want the money to go to beneficiaries after we're gone. We'd rather have this would be pretty common, right? We want to find a way to start giving them money now so that we can see them enjoy it, as opposed to after we're gone. And there are different ways to go about it. I mean, one of the first things that you could do, basically there's a gifting that's allowed on an annual basis to children, grandchildren, that sort of a thing. So for example, just looking at, it's called the gift tax exclusion. So if we look at it, we're busy, but if you want to get in the situation where you're giving beneficiaries money ahead of time, it's up to $19,000 per recipient, up to $38,000 for a married couple, right? So husband, wife, so let's say that your son is married and you could actually give them as a couple up to $38,000 or $19,000 per recipient. But then grandchildren, it's doesn't matter how many that you give to. So I think that's kind of important. So sure, I think a lot of people, when they start thinking about passing assets on to beneficiaries before they pass away, it's probably the easiest way to do it. And the reason that people would do that, or it looks like an exclusion, is because it's not taxable income to them. So one of the biggest issues when passing money on to beneficiaries prior to passing away on assets that are non-retirement assets, so not IRAs, 401ks, that type of a thing, is how we get taxed for them as income. So there's that. But then also there's a lifetime gift and estate tax exemption as well. So we're just talking about $19,000. You can do that without reporting. But there's also a $15 million per individual or $30 million for married couples. It's a very, very significant wealth transfer. So without a tax to them, and you can do that over time. There's the taxes, tax attorneys involved, the attorneys that we work with. But you know, if you're in a situation where you're looking to gift money to beneficiaries prior to passing away, now I'd recommend that you're not giving away money that you might need at some point in the future. But many, many times we sit down and we're having conversations with individuals and they go, well, I'm just not going to get around to spending that. And I don't like the idea of them getting all of this when we're gone. What are our options for helping them along the way? And so I think they could be pretty beneficial. So I think, you know, this year, and it'll change over time, but just think to yourself, well, up to $19,000 per child and then another 19 per grandchildren. So again, married couples would get 38, then regardless of how many grandchildren. But then on top of that, there's another $15 million you can do without them having to report it for state tax purposes. So there's a lot that goes into that, but I hope that kind of answers the question for individuals, because it does come into the planning, right? So if we're doing comprehensive financial planning, yes, we're doing analysis of your portfolio and comparing it to all the other investment options that are out there. The idea behind that is if we could show you a higher average rate of return net of our fee, might make sense to work together. If not, it probably doesn't. But along the way, if you're also getting income planning and tax planning, and then we have also mentioned the show, free estate planning, things like free wills, trusts, you know, it starts to make sense. And by the way, Cheryl, there's no obligation, right?
0: I mean,
1: we're doing that, trying to put our best foot forward. We realize not everybody's cup of tea, if that makes sense. So there's no obligation to come in and do that. We just ask that you're at least 55 or older. Why? Well, because there are rules out there that just say when it comes to your retirement accounts, if you're still working for that company and you're younger than 59 and a half for most of those accounts, we just can't do very much for you, right? But if you're 55 or older, at least you're 4.5 years or closer to us being able to help you. Or if you're already retired, it really doesn't matter, right? We can help you if you're not currently working for that company or old 401ks. But at the same time, we say $250,000 because we want to be as efficient for you as we can when it comes to managing money. So it's not that, you know, we're like, oh, geez, if you don't have at least $250,000, we don't want to work, you know, with you. It's not that. It's got a lot more to do with the way that managed portfolios are built and the cost of each position in the portfolio. So without getting too complicated, what I would say is that if you have $250,000 or less to invest, there are probably more efficient options than paying us a fee. Sure, we're literally pushing business away, right? I mean, we could say, come in and pay us a fee to manage your portfolio, but I don't think it would be fair to you because I could point you to more efficient options. But once it gets over 250 and you look at the fee structure and how it works, I think we can show you over time how it might be beneficial to you. So just a brief explanation. I hope that answers the question about moving forward. If you want to start now gifting, it doesn't have to be $19,000. It's up to $19,000, right? Remember that. And in doing so, you're not going to trigger a taxable event for those beneficiaries.
0: 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And Mike, part of the comprehensive financial plan is really kind of stress testing what might happen as you go through time. How do you do that, put that pressure on the plan?
1: It's statistics. I mean, it's kind of boring, not to me. I'm a math nerd, right? So I actually enjoy doing that. It's all probabilities of success. But again, math when it comes to financial planning is A, I love it. B, it's annoying to me too. You have to look just like any math. It's only as good as what goes into the equation. So it's very, very easy for firms or companies or, you know, just the financial services industry to skew numbers in their favor, right? And what I mean by that is the numbers are the numbers. And they're not going to go out of their way to fake the numbers that go into their equation. But if they're very, very careful on choosing a specific data set, one that favors them, then that's problematic, right? So if you look at somebody goes, okay, well, here's a great investment. Look at how much it made last year. Well, that, I mean, it's just not enough information. Or look at how much it made over 5 years. Still not enough information. I mean, we haven't had a crash since 2008. 10 years, still not enough. Right? That just gets us back to basically February, March of 2016. I mean, it's, yeah, we've had some bumps in the road. We had COVID. 2022 wasn't great, but we still haven't had a crash. What people in retirement are close to it, or really anybody out there investing is really worried about, is that 2008 event or other events, you know, that we've had in the past. And you have to be very, very careful there. So to me, if you want a data set, you need to look at the average rate of return and the risk to get that return over a long enough period of time. So at Talon, we use 25 years. I mean, so, and at this point we'll use 26, but we're going to go back to 2000 and go all the way up until the end of the previous month and just say, all right, well, your existing portfolio, whether you had it over that period of time or not, this is what it would have done, and this is how much risk you would have taken to get there. And then we can go back and look what our portfolios would have done over the same period of time. And now we're looking at, it's never apples to apples, Cheryl. I'm never going to, you know, insinuate that. But now we're looking at a data set, and we can say, okay, so here's the data on this case, 26-year period of time. Here's your data in your 26 period of time. What we're trying to get down to is, does it make sense to pay somebody a fee to manage your portfolio? Then we talk about fees, right? So we'll get into it. I don't know how to be more transparent than to say, okay, if we were charging you as an advisor fee, 1% to manage your portfolio, and then, yeah, we can get at the expense of whatever the underlying investments are. I mean, that's an additional expense to you, but there's still a net fee. I mean, even if you invest in those investments that have an expense, you're paying that expense regardless, right? So if you go out and buy mutual funds or ETFs or what have you, not individual stocks, those companies are in business to make money, so they have an expense. So if you're paying somebody to manage your portfolio and you're paying them 1% to manage your portfolio, you've already got the expense from the funds or the ETFs. The additional expense is what you're paying the advisor, right, to manage your portfolio. So if that's 1%, then it's a 1% additional fee on the fees you're already paying. So what you need to do is do the math on what am I getting for that initial 1% in this example. And we can do the analysis for you and show you over time. And so if it turns out that we have a higher average rate of return, but not only have a higher average rate of return with less risk, and if it also turns out that, okay, now you have a trusted partner in your retirement, so you've got, you know, a sounding board and a fiduciary that's working with you. If you're also, in addition to that, not just the planning, but you're also getting income planning, tax planning, complementary estate planning. You know, the idea is that there's a value add. So people come in every week, you know, whether it's a second opinion, come kick the tires, or frankly, just, hey, I've been listening to you for a long time. I want to work with you. We're still going to go through the process and we want to make sure that there's a value. And, you know, I guess it's subjective, you know, to an extent, but we want to do our best job to make sure that we're working well for you. Cause at the end of the day, we're charging you a fee to manage your portfolio, and that fee needs to mean something. It needs to be beneficial to you. And because you're paying us that fee, on a monthly basis. So if you were paying us 1% as an advisor to manage your portfolio, then you're paying 1/12 of 1% because there's obviously 12 months in a year, right?
0: There still are.
1: Yeah. You still are, I think. Yeah, until whatever. Yeah. I heard the other day that it's not 365 days anymore. It's 366 or something in a year because the earth has changed us.
0: Okay.
1: But my point is, the math has to make sense, right? I mean, I wouldn't invest with somebody if I was losing money, and I don't expect anybody to do the same thing. So if you're paying us that, here's the deal. You could pay us for a half a month or 1 month or 6 months or 5 years. If you fire us, that fee stops right away. So, I mean, every single day of every single month of every single year, we're out there working for our clients. Now, I'm not suggesting that every single day in the market or every single day in society or every single day and, you know, whatever we got going on is great. But we work for that money every single day because I believe that there has to be value to you. And if we're not doing a good job, you're just going to find somebody else to do it for you.
0: That just kind of makes sense, doesn't it? It's logical.
1: Well, it does to me, but that's the way we built it that way. I built it that way because I wouldn't do something other than that, right? And I mean, I won't sell products because I don't want to take commissions for something I haven't done yet, right? Mm-hmm. So that's just how it works.
0: Well, let me go over again, and I know I give these details a lot, but it's important, and I want you to understand what the Talent Comprehensive Plan is about. 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The number to call if you'd like to do that right now is 916-888-4000. 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Or if you'd like to call later, anytime is fine. Just let us know that you're ready to set your appointment with a member of the Talon Wealth team and start talking.

0: 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I wanted to say thank you for listening, and please come visit us at one of our convenient locations in Folsom, Roseville, or Elk Grove. 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The note was based on the S&P, gold, and silver, and our clients won't lose principal as long as none of the ETFs are down more than 40% 4 years from when we placed the trade, and the bank guaranteeing them doesn't default. This isn't an offer because we already traded this note, and structured notes aren't for everyone. But if you would like to know more about how structured notes work and what we currently have available, call us at 916-888-4000, 916-888-4000, if you'd like to learn more.
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4: Thank you so much for joining us today for Guarding Your Nest Egg with Mike Lester. I'm Cheryl White. And Mike, the show, in case we need to define it a little bit, I guess, is about financial planning for retirement.
0: Well, it's called Guarding Your Nest Egg.
4: It is. So I think that does explain. But just in case anyone was wondering. So we talk about, or you do a lot, talk about options and how important it is to really go over all your options so you can make an informed decision.
0: Yep.
4: And one thing that I don't hear you talk about a lot is an annuity. Why not?
0: Well, I don't talk about annuities as being a part of the options that we provide, right? So we don't promote annuities because, frankly, we just don't like them. I don't have a vendetta or anything like that against the insurance companies that provide the annuities. I mean, it's just a product. It's just, you know, you've got a company and then they provide this and then they have to get salespeople that promote it and then they distribute it. The issue with the product is advisors that sell annuities get paid commissions to sell the annuity, right? So it doesn't matter what type of an annuity, and I'm not going to bore everybody, but there are lots of different types. You could break it into three basic types of annuities. One would be what's just called a fixed annuity. They call it a multi-year guaranteed annuity, a MIGA, and that's just kind of like a CD, all right? And those are out there. And I'd say if I had an annuity that somebody came in and they said, I've got an annuity, I would immediately assume they did not have that. Okay, because it's not very common for advisors to sell those annuities because they pay very, very little in commission. So almost never will somebody have one of those because the person that's working and selling, they aren't really compensated to do it. But those are out there, and that's just kind of like a CD. It's a fixed interest rate for a certain amount of time. I'm not real gung-ho on them. I mean, just because I think there are options that could do better. But I'm not real concerned. If somebody actually sells you one of those, they didn't get paid a bunch of money to do it. The problem is, I've heard shows where they kind of lead with it, and they imply that, oh, well, we gave our clients this annuity. It's just like a carrot, where they kind of dangle it out there. My experience is that they try to switch it to other types of annuities, in particular what's called a fixed indexed annuity. So you got the fixed indexed annuity, and then there are variable annuities. And that's more of a stock market type of an investment. But to me, by far the worst of the three is the fixed indexed annuity. I know people might argue that the variable annuity is the worst, but again, the math is math, right? 1 + 1 = 2. I could show you why, even though they're very expensive to own, the variable annuity over the past 5, 10 years or whatever would have been way better than the fixed indexed annuity. They just don't want you to know that, right? So what happens is when you're marketing financial products, like a lot of different shows do, you're trying to play on the emotions of individuals. And what do people not like to do? They don't like to pay fees, right?
4: True.
0: And by the way, we don't sell any of them. I'm not doing the variable annuity, but I just think it's easy to pick on a variable annuity because of the fee, because it is very, very expensive. Like, I wouldn't do a variable annuity for a client, or I wouldn't recommend one, because it's non-efficient. You're paying a lot of money in fees to own the stock market. You might as well just pay less to own the stock market, right? If I'm oversimplifying. But at the end of the day, even if you paid all the fees associated with the variable annuity, over the past 10 years, you still would have smoked the returns, or done way better, right? If you don't know what smoke means, I know what smoke means, but you know, you would have done way better than the fixed index annuity. So what's funny to me is we've got people out there

0: on radio and doing seminars and on the internet. And they're like, oh, you know, it's always the same thing. Everybody else is bad, but we're good, right? So just give us a call. Everybody else is trying to, you know, rip you off, but we're not. You know, the majority of our listeners aren't going to be interested in that, right? But I just know that the fact that there's as much marketing around the fixed index annuity as there is, again, whether it's radio or whether it's on your smartphone through Instagram or Facebook, they wouldn't be spending this money on marketing if there wasn't a profit, right? I mean, these advisors aren't nonprofit organizations are trying to get profit. So the marketing must be working, which must mean that people are still gravitating towards a message. And what bothers me is the message isn't great. So if anybody's trying to promote a fixed index annuity to you, or any annuity for that matter, but specifically a fixed index annuity, what's probably going to happen is you're going to get an explanation of how it works that's very polished, kind of shiny objects. It's probably going to sound too good to be true. And there's a reason for it. It is too good to be true. And then you're also probably going to hear some promises about what's happened and this or that. Or you're going to hear things like there's no fee. I have a huge issue with that. I keep hearing like stock market participation, no risk of loss, guaranteed income for life. There's no fees. I hear things like, you know, there's an advisor over there and, you know, they want to charge you a fee on your portfolio because they just make money on fees. And that's what they do. So in other words, the premise is they don't sell annuities because they want to get fees on your money. And they're implying that you don't pay fees on the annuities. And I hear, you know, rates like, oh, you know, my clients made, you know, 6% or 5% or 7%, and whatever the number is, over the past 5 years. I don't know where they're getting those numbers, Cheryl, but we had a meeting last week. One of our advisors sat down. We had this conversation. We do an advisor meeting every Friday. We all get together, talk about our week, and this popped up. And so I was talking to our advisor, and he goes, yeah, hey, I just had a meeting. Met with a, you know, somebody called in from the show. We're doing the planning for him now. And this individual has $1 million in fixed index annuities, right? And he was promised the world just like everybody else. And, you know, we're kind of talking about it. And I said, all right, so tell me what happened. He goes, well, they're telling him he's getting stock market participation, no risk of loss. They're telling him, you know, he's got this income provision. Some of them have what they call like, it's not called long-term care, but it'll pay for nursing homes. It's convoluted and it's complicated. But at the end of the day, I said, okay, so what was the rate of return? So just looking at one of these annuities, by the way, this is one of the top, if not the top annuity, fixed index annuity companies out there. I mean, top, right? I mean,
1: okay. You know, and you're just talking about return.
0: I'm just talking return.
1: Okay.
0: Right. I'm just saying, but you know, as far as how they rate these companies, so this would be, you know, oh, here's the company, you know, here's the rating, here's this, here's that. If it's not the top, it's right at the top, you know, and they got all the A ratings and everything else. So I said, what's the return on that fixed indexed annuity? And so we actually did the math. You know, I can talk all day long why I don't like them. And this is just one example. But Cheryl, in my experience, this translates across the industry. I just did a 5-year review on somebody had an annuity and they said, oh, and they got, you know, 6.something%. I heard that and I'm like, that's interesting because first of all, I don't think that's true. And if it is true, I think it's a very isolated incident because we're seeing this all the time. And this example is, all right, you know, okay, so they started this contract on this fixed index annuity on July 21st of 2021. All right. They got a statement on July 20th of 2025. By the way, the statements are annual. You don't get them monthly. So that's the reason why I don't have a 2026 statement yet. Okay, so the 4-year return on this fixed indexed annuity that's getting promoted and everybody tells you it's great, he had -0.17%. So his negative was the return. Now, technically, the way the contract works is he didn't lose money, but he also didn't make any. So when people are out there going, you get stock market participation, no risk of loss or guaranteed income for life or getting this guy. I mean, this is factual. I mean, if some regulator calls me one day, goes like, hey, I heard you on the radio. I'll just pull the statement out to the regulator. So I'm like, here it is right here. But again, that 4-year return was negative. Now, because it's a fixed indexed annuity, that negative number didn't reduce their value, but they also didn't make any money. So then I went back and I said, okay, over the same period of time, what would the S&P 500 have done? Because that's what they talk about with indexes. It's an index. The S&P 500 would have been up 44.8% over the exact same period of time. What gets in my craw is it's being advertised as we have your best interest and we this and we that. And those people who charge fees are just trying to get you and they just want all your money. But here's what we're going to do. We're going to charge you a commission. By the way, I would get paid if I sold this annuity that this person bought, I'd get paid, I think 9 or 10%, somewhere in between, right? So I could have gotten 9 or 10% to sell this annuity to this individual, and that individual would have not made any money, or I could have managed a portfolio in the market. I'm not saying they would have gotten 44.8%. I'm just saying if you're in the market, it's probably better. And if you're out there telling people, don't worry about it, and there's no fee or whatever, the fee was 44.8%, right? I mean, that's how much this individual in this situation, and there are thousands of other situations out there, that's how much they lost by investing in a fixed indexed annuity rather than just owning the S&P 500. And I'm not saying that you would do that, but I'm also pretty sure you don't want to be negative when the S&P 500 is up almost 45%. Mm. So be very, very careful. When they say there's not a fee, that's not true. Just because they don't call it a fee doesn't mean it's not an expense or a cost to you. We don't do fixed indexed annuities or annuities in general because they're not good for you. You don't have to take my word for it. If somebody's promoting one to you and you want more information, give us a call, right? We're not going to be critical. I'll just give you the facts. I'll show what your other options are. I'm confident you won't choose the annuity. What they're doing wrong, I don't mind if they show you the annuity. What they're not doing is showing you other ways to get the income. They're not showing you other ways to protect your assets because they want the commission and that's all there is to it, and that's wrong.
1: And math is math.
0: And math is math.
1: So here's the number if you'd like to reach out to us at Talon Wealth Management and talk about annuities. If you have questions, happy to answer them. 916-888-4000. 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And that, Mike, wraps up our show for this week.
0: Once again, well, we'll be back next week. But I know we missed a few calls during the show. We were too busy running our mouths, Cheryl. But
1: at least one of us was.
0: At least one of us was, yeah, or maybe both. Maybe I talked too much. But anyway.
1: No, I'm kidding you.
0: However, if we missed your call, we'll call you back. Or if you did that thing where you call to save the number and you hang up with us, we got your number. You know, call us, we'll call you. Or just go to guardingyournestegg.com. But hey, listen, we're happy to help you any way we can, even if it's just information. It's our job to show you what we do and how we do it. And if and along the way we earn your trust, you might want to work with us. If not, you get everything we've talked about for free.
2: 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Don't come to me and you and girls from up above. I ain't no fucking
1: man. 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

0: ABC News. I'm Sherry Preston. Iran has issued new demands around the reopening of the Strait of Hormuz, insisting it will not open until, quote, the U.S. corrects its behavior, compensates Iran for war damage, and agrees to release frozen assets. Still no response from U.S. negotiators. However, Vice President J.D. Vance did tell Fox,
1: "We're applying a whole host of tools, diplomatic, economic, military tools, to ensure that we get the best outcome for the American people. I feel quite confident we will get there, but we're still a bit in the middle of the game."
0: Early this morning in the Senate,
2: on this vote, the yeas are 50, the nays are 49. The nomination is confirmed.
0: The Senate voted to confirm President Trump's former personal lawyer to be the next attorney general.
3: A major win for Todd Blanche, who overcame opposition from within his own party to narrowly secure the votes he needed here. The deciding vote coming from Senator Bill Cassidy, who announced he would support Blanche, even though he said he's not perfect. Cassidy framing it as a choice between Blanche and someone potentially worse.
0: ABC's Olivia Rubin. The entire island of Puerto Rico is now rationing water after the territory experienced its driest month in more than 120 years. Much of the country's in severe drought, and there's no relief in sight.
4: It could very well affect tourism, especially when you hear on San Juan, for example, having to go in these 48-hour cycles without water. And of course, tourism is a big industry in Puerto Rico.
0: ABC's Andrew Dimbert. A pilot and crew member both confirmed to have died fighting the Wide Mouth 2 fire in Utah. Deanna Younger is public information officer for the firefighters.
5: I do know that NTSB and FAA have investigators in route, and they will be investigating the accident.
0: Fires continue burning in the West. 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
0: A 14-year-old boy from Thailand responsible, police say, for killing 8 people, including his grandparents, at a mass shooting in Bangkok.
8: In the terrifying video posted to social media, you see the suspect walking down the hallway and firing shots. Also, people running for safety. The gunman appears to let some students pass before opening fire again. Authorities said that the 14-year-old gunman took his own life, and during a search of his home after the shooting, police say they learned that his grandparents were his first victims.
0: ABC's Marcus Moore. President Trump is vowing to go to the Supreme Court after an appeals panel ruling blocked all construction on the White House ballroom, or most of it anyway, unless Congress signs off.
9: The ruling says security-related work can continue. Trump points to the view of the one dissenting judge whom he appointed, who said the group that brought the case doesn't have standing to sue. This ruling is now on hold for 2 weeks to allow Trump to try to get the Supreme Court to take up his appeal, and sources tell us to expect that filing early next week.
0: ABC National Correspondent Stephen Portnoy. A man from Long Beach, California, has received a postcard from the past. Bob Shepard was shocked when he opened his mailbox last week and found a weathered postcard from Copenhagen, Denmark. It had been sent by his parents while on vacation 26 years ago. Bob's father died 6 years ago. His mother died 4 years ago. The explanation from the carrier is it likely fell behind something in the post office, stayed there, then was found, and then was sent along. Sherry Preston, ABC News.
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11: The man accused of starting the GAN fire burning in Northern California has a prior fire-related arrest.
12: Herbert Wayne Smith was convicted of a misdemeanor in 2018 for setting a fire on someone else's land. He was arrested this week for starting the GAN fire in Calaveras County. Smith says the fire started accidentally while he was looking for scrap metal, and he has expressed remorse. Still, he now faces multiple charges related to the GAN fire. The blaze has caused one death, destroyed homes, and led to a local emergency, plus the need for federal aid. I'm Mark Mayfield.
13: Dozens of elected officials are asking California leaders to keep the Diablo Canyon nuclear power plant open until 2045 instead of closing it in the next few years. They say shutting down the San Luis Obispo County plant early would raise electricity costs and make the grid less reliable. That's the latest. I'm Steve Cumming.
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14: We're stuck in a parade of vehicles in Sacramento. Westbound 80 from Reed to Capitol Avenue. After that, you're tied up westbound 80 from Davis to Vacaville. That's going to cost you about 13 minutes. It's a monumental traffic tie-up westbound 80 from Nevada to 65. A struggle on the eastbound cap from P Street to E Street. Your stop-and-go westbound cap from 160 to E Street. You're stuck in slow motion in Roseville, southbound 65 from Blue Oaks to Stanford Ranch. And eastbound 80, clog it up from UC Davis to Mace Boulevard. Traffic on the 10s every 10 minutes, mornings and afternoons. Steve Herrera, KBK News Radio, 93.1 FM, 1530 AM.
10: Now, Sacramento weather.
15: Sunshine, a very hot afternoon today, a high 99 to 103. It'll be clear tonight, a low 61 to 65. Sunny and hot again tomorrow, a high 102 to 106. Sunny Monday, a high 94 to 98. I'm AccuWeather Steve Williams on KFBK, Sacramento's news radio.
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Everybody wants silver. Okay? So there you have it. And one thing I didn't say earlier, and I want to go back to, when Michael Lewis said that the stock market was rigged, by the way, ladies and gentlemen, this is only the second time in Warren Buffett's investing lifetime that he's turned everything into cash. Now you say, well, why do I care, Mr. Michaels? Well, here's why. The last time Warren Buffett turned everything into cash, there was a crash. Phew! He got his cash before there was a crash. And then he had a bash because he didn't lose in the crash. Got it? Now he is in all cash again. What does that mean? There are five articles on the internet right now that says if Buffett has this much, and he has a record $397 billion. Imagine having $397 billion. And then you say, oh, man, that guy ripped me off by 39 cents on the sandwich. No wonder he has $397 billion. No, listen to me. Imagine like if he lost like $400,000. To him, it'd be like me losing $5. Oh, honey, that $400,000 fell out of my pocket. I lost it. Oh, man. Oh, well. Oh, well. $397 billion. Who has that kind of money? Anyway, that's not the point. The point is this. If he's in all cash, he sold all his stock. The last time that happened, we had a crash. That dude is my favorite man. I love Warren Buffett. Never met him. Wish I could. Hope I could. I'd be blessed to meet him, right? I would be blessed to meet Warren Buffett. And I hope I get to. But he's in all cash. He reads the market better than anyone. The last time this happened, we had a crash. What does he know? Now you say, well, Mr. Michaels, he could be wrong. He could be. Highly unlikely, but he could be. But I've always followed what Warren Buffett does. He's the largest owner of silver in the world. Did you know that? Largest owner of silver in the world. And silver's about to triple, according to Wall Street. So I just say all this to wake you seniors up and say, look, stop believing everything your stock guy or your Schwab guy says. Please. Because the stock market is rigged. And you should say to your guy, hey, listen, man. Well, first, you call Golden Crest Metals. 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Now listen carefully. When your financial guy says, hey, well, what are you doing? Why are you going to gold? Why are you leaving? You say, because I don't want what's rigged. I want what's digged. Okay? I don't want what's rigged. I want what's digged. I don't want to get killed in taxes. I want to set the rules for my retirement account. Trump said, he who holds the gold makes the rules. That is so true with retirement accounts and cash. So true. Because when you take a retirement account and you move it into physical gold and silver, when you take money out, if you take it out in metal form, you owe a lot less in tax. Aha! Who's making the rules now? Well, if you're in gold, you

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11: From ABC News, I'm Mike Dubosky. The U.S. needs to correct its behavior, otherwise the Strait of Hormuz will never fully reopen. That's the word from Iran's Supreme National Security Council today. Also today, Vice President J.D. Vance told Fox News that while the conflict isn't over, progress is being made. More from ABC's Gio Benitez.
14: The U.S. and Iran say that they are on the edge of a deal to reopen the Strait of Hormuz. One Iranian official tells ABC News that a deal is close between Iran and Oman on shipping in the strait. A U.S. official said that any of the routes agreed to will be, quote, without any impediments like tolls. A spokesman for Iran's parliament added that implementation of the agreement is still subject to final approval by all parties.
11: Officials in Utah say they still can't get to the site of that deadly helicopter crash yesterday because the incident sparked a fire they're still battling, alongside the bigger Wide Mouth 2 fire. Deanna Younger is a public information officer.
15: All of the fuels out there in the forest are very, very dry. They're carrying the fire. We have dry thunderstorms coming over every day. and they are causing erratic winds and spreading the fire.
11: Two people were killed in that helicopter crash. The FAA and the NTSB say they're going to investigate. Meanwhile, a Delta flight was forced to evacuate after reports of fumes on the flight deck today. The plane was bound for Orlando, but had to return to Atlanta, where it took off after the crew declared an emergency. No injuries have been reported. Early this morning, the Senate narrowly confirmed Todd Blanche to be U.S. Attorney General.
12: On this vote, the yeas are 50, the nays are 49. The nomination is confirmed.
11: All Democrats opposed the nomination. Senator Susan Collins and Lisa Murkowski were the only two Republicans to vote against Blanche. The Senate also approved a short-term measure to fund the government into early December. 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
16: A husband and wife were shot in a Mira Mesa garage, killing the wife and critically injuring the husband. Officers responded shortly before 7 last night to reports of suspicious activity at the home. Their identities are being withheld pending family notifications. And a judge has banned cameras and recordings for Nick Reiner's upcoming hearing in a bid to access an over $1 million trust fund to pay for his legal fees. Reiner's accused of killing his parents, Rob and Michelle. Yesterday's crash into a Glendale preschool left children injured. Here's Rich Cassone.
17: 8 school children have suffered minor injuries after a car crashed into their preschool in Glendale. The crash happened just before 2 p.m. at Grandview House Preschool. Police say a car was trying to make a U-turn when the driver hit the gas instead of the brake and crashed through a wall at the school. They say the crash was an accident and not the result of impairment. The children were treated at a local hospital and released to their parents.
16: Those are the headlines. I'm Bill Horrenda.
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18: You're stuck in bumper-to-bumper traffic in Sacramento. Westbound 80 from Reed to Childs Road. Sacramento eastbound 80 off-ramp at Longview Drive. A traffic signal issue at the off-ramp. Treat that as a four-way stop. In Alta, westbound 80 at Dutch Flat. A big rig smoking on the right shoulder. In Davis, it's a slow pattern of traffic. Eastbound 80 from Richards Boulevard to Capitol Avenue. Sacramento with a slow ride eastbound cap from N Street to Cal Expo. Meanwhile, you're clogging up westbound cap from Martin Way to East Street. Traffic on the 10s every 10 minutes, mornings and afternoons. Steve Herrera, KBK News Radio, 93.1 FM, 1530 AM.
2: Now, Sacramento weather.
19: Sunshine, a very hot afternoon today, a high 99 to 103. It'll be clear tonight, a low 61 to 65. Sunny and hot again tomorrow, a high 102 to 106. Sunny Monday, a high 94 to 98. I'm AccuWeather Steve Williams on KFBK, Sacramento's News Radio.
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0: 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The views and opinions expressed are solely those of the hosts and do not necessarily reflect the opinions of the staff, management, and parent company of KFBK.
1: 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It is not intended to predict the performance of any specific investment and is not a solicitation or recommendation of any investment strategy.
3: 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Jim and Dan work exclusively with retirees and those of you nearing retirement. And today, they're going to help you sort through the complexities of the financial world and blaze a clear path ahead. And now, here's Jim Files and Dan Ahmed. 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
4: I'd like to welcome you all to the Peak Financial Freedom Hour. My name is Dan Ahmed, here with my partner, Jim Files. We're going to have a great show for you today. You're probably feeling like most people are right now, uncertain about where the world is going. And we hope this data will bring more certainty and hopefully a lot less stress to you once we go through this information. And I'd like to thank all those of you listening right now, and especially those that have listened for weeks, months, even years to our show to try to get as much information as they can so they can learn to then make the decisions they need to make for a financially secure future. And it's key because how much data, how much education, how much information is actually out there that you've been able to find that teaches you how to make the right decisions for a secure retirement? And there's minimal, if any. You look at how much data is out there. It's all about investing. It's all about a portfolio. It's all about staying the course, hanging in there, getting the best rate of return, which has nothing to do with a secure retirement. That has to do with having a secure accumulation mode before retirement, but it has nothing to do with retirement. So we'd like to thank you for listening. A lot of you have been listening for years, and we want to make sure you all know that you can call into pound 250 on your cell phone, pound 250, say the keyword money. And if you have questions, let us know. If you want to meet to produce a actual written plan to show you what you need to do to have a secure retirement, just call pound 250 on your cell phone and say the keyword money. We'll be glad to see if we can give you some help. Jim, why don't you, as usual, give us a financial wisdom, a quote of the week.
3: And now for some financial wisdom. It's time for the quote of the week.
6: Okay, this comes from Warren Buffett. I think everybody knows who he is. He says, risk comes from not knowing what you're doing. And Dan, that fits in exactly what we do every single day here in our firm. We have new people coming in daily here to meet with us to see if we can help them model a portfolio for retirement. And I say this so nicely with no judgment, but most people don't know much about their money. They know it's invested. They might have a 401k. They might have an IRA. They might have a trust account, a brokerage account. They know the money's invested. If the market goes up, they make some money. If the market goes down, they lose money. But they don't know how to develop a plan that will make sure they have a successful future. And what they have is a bunch of statements and a bunch of investments, but they really don't have a plan in place, Dan. So there's no way, we believe, anybody can navigate retirement successfully without a plan in place.
4: Well, what you just talked about there really is the tip of the iceberg when it comes to worrying. And worrying means we're afraid of something or fear. Well, human beings, all of us, Jim, I, all of you listening right now, our number one biggest fear doesn't come from things that we're certain about. It comes from things we are uncertain about. If you think about it, that's what you're afraid of, the things that you don't feel like you have any control over, or you don't understand, or you're not sure what the outcome is going to be. That's what causes the fear for most of us. We're big boys and girls. We can handle the truth. So if we know black and white, boom, even if it's a nightmare, worst case answer, at least we now know what to do to plan around that. When you don't know what the answer is, you have a high probability of screwing it all up. Second thing, Jim, you talked about there was, yeah, you said it nicely that, you know, most people don't know much about their money. Well, I think it's even more than that. I don't think anyone, I'm just going to make that statement. I don't think anyone knows enough about their money to make the right decisions once they retire. I think most people have been really good at accumulating assets because there were rules put in place. You save as much money as you can. You keep putting money into your 401k, your 403b, your 457. Whether the market's up or down, you don't worry about it. You don't watch it. You know you have time on your side. You're trying to get a really good rate of return, and you know you have the long term to plan for because you don't need to use the assets for income. Well, those are some simple rules to go by, and all of us can understand those, and it's simple to do that. So a lot of you have been good savers. The issue is you always thought once you saved all this money up and it's time to retire, well, surely at that point, it's going to be easy. Surely once you saved $1 million, $2 million, $3 million, $5 million, that has to make it easy and you won't worry as much. The problem is at this point, you've saved all that money and now things are even more uncertain in the world, which means things are even more uncertain with your money, which means you worry more now than you ever did. Is that correct?
6: That's exactly right. Because what people have been doing for the last 40 years, if they're working, is number one, they're making those contributions, as you mentioned, Dan, to the retirement plan. And they didn't think about it because they had a paycheck coming in. They had a job and they didn't have to worry about their money. But all of a sudden they get close to retirement or in retirement. They're saying, okay, I'm not going to have a paycheck. I have this money invested in my retirement plan. How do I use those assets for income to make sure I won't run out of money? So they sit there worrying now more than ever because they don't want to make a financial mistake. They want to make sure they have enough income for as long as they live. They want to make sure that if they do need money for long-term care, either one of the spouses, is there going to be sufficient capital there? They know there's inflation, and is there enough growth in the portfolio or enough income, I should say, to make sure they can handle inflation? And most people have kids or grandkids, and they're saying to themselves, with it being so difficult right now for young people to buy a house or for grandkids to go to college or even them to buy a house, they want to say, is there any way they can leave money for their kids or grandkids? And every single person, Dan, that we have come in has those same goals, right? And kind of in that order, them first, kids and grandkids second, but they have no idea how to structure and remodel their portfolio to make sure they don't make a financial mistake and they have that income forever.
4: Well, and that's why what we do is create rules for people who are getting ready to retire or who have already retired, because there's no rules out there for you right now. The rules previously were hang in there, ride it out, keep saving, keep investing, don't watch it, don't use it. And sometime way in the future, you can use it for income. Well, the problem is we are now at sometime way in the future. You're retired or getting ready to retire, and yet you have no rules to play by. And the rules that you played by before will potentially put you into maximum jeopardy of financial chaos, financial ruin, if you continue to follow those at retirement. Because what if right now, with the market being as crazy as it is, the world being as crazy as it is, what if we are getting ready to go into a 2001 and two or 2007, 8, 9 type of market decline? And let's say you're retired or getting ready to retire, and the S&P 500, what's considered a moderate index, drops more than 50%. And let's just say you're invested moderately and you drop more than 50%, even though you didn't know you could. Do you think there's any way possible you're going to have a successful retirement?
6: The answer is no. And that's a warning sign. That's a warning signal that we're giving everybody right now, is that we don't have a crystal ball. We don't know when this market's going to take a big dive down. But we can tell you, in the last 25 years, there have been 2 50% crashes. You had $1 million, you lost 500,000. Now, if you're 40, you had less money and still had 25 years to work, it didn't matter as much. But if you're 60 or 65 or 70 and that happens, it's going to change your life. And it's not just us saying that. We get lots of different reports here, news feeds at our office. And in the past, you know, half the people said the market's going to go up and half the people say the market's going to go down. But right now we're seeing 80, 85%, even 90% of these forecasters. These are Nobel Prize winners. They're Harvard MBAs. They're economists. They're all saying the same thing. Folks, you better watch out. This market had gone up over the last many years. It has to reset, and it's going to reset dynamically downward in most cases coming in from these analysts. And if you're not prepared for this, you're going to lose a lot of money and you're not going to be prepared for retirement.
4: Well, and here's the black and white, take the gray area off of it, what you're talking about, Jim. And that is, when we're young, we can always plan for the best because we have time on our side to make up if the worst happens. when we're older, getting ready to retire in retirement, you cannot plan for the best. You cannot be hoping for these big rates of return. You have to plan for the worst case scenario. And as long as your plan works in the worst case scenario, if something happens better than that, which it has to be worst case or better, then you're going to be fine, which is how you had to put your plan together. And I think that's the whole goal when it comes to understanding how to do the planning. And if you'd like some extra help, call into that #250, say the keyword money, or log on to our website, peakfin.com, and let us know. We can get you our most recent free book. It's called The Golden Promise. It's a very easy read, about 80 pages, and it will teach you the mandatory issues of what's needed to make sure you have the highest probability of a secure retirement. And that is by putting every single thing about your money in writing. Right now, none of you have an actual plan in writing, unless you're our clients already, that shows exactly what you're doing, how you're doing it, how much income you're going to get, what your taxes are going to be, what your fees are going to be, what your risk is, how much you can leave your beneficiaries. You don't have that. How in the heck can you go into retirement, or how in the heck can you be in retirement now without having that, without worrying your butt off? And I guarantee you're worrying your butt off, but you just kind of stick your head in the sand like an ostrich and say, I'm not going to worry about it. It'll blow over. Everything will be fine. Well, hopefully, and 50% of the time, everything will be okay. But if you're not okay, you got to make sure that. So that Golden Promise is a great book. You also can download for free our most recent Amazon bestseller. 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Download. It's a 500-page book of unbelievable information, including the 7 rules to plan by to make sure you have a successful retirement. We teach you all the rules right there. You don't have to become our client, and you can now understand exactly what you need to do. Second way, Jim, we can help people is by offering you a free dinner seminar. 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You need guidance. 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
6: You know, and the way you mentioned that, Dan, is that that's a lot of data. 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
4: You're back with Dan Ahmed, Jim Files, the Peak Financial Freedom Hour. Thanks for hanging out with us and trying to educate yourself on things that you can do that will enhance your financial security throughout retirement. That's what we're talking about. That's all we talk about. It's all we do. We're very, I call it a strange firm, very unique firm, in that all we work with are retirees or soon-to-be retirees. We don't work with 20-somethings, 30-somethings, 40-somethings, and 50-somethings. The younger end of 50-somethings are pretty rare. From 55 on, we work with people, and the average client really is between 59 and 75 when they start working with us. And these people are unique in that they are retired or getting ready to retire. They have already accumulated assets, because if you haven't accumulated assets by then, you're probably not going to accumulate assets. And if you haven't accumulated assets, you don't need us. We are a planning firm that's going to protect your hard-earned assets, what you work so hard to accumulate, from big losses, and then use those assets to do something you have no clue about, which is to then create lifetime income that will replace your paychecks. Think about it. That's simple. That's what we do. We reduce risk of large losses. And Jim, we create income that will be paid to you as long as you live to help replace the paychecks, which is people's biggest fears.
6: You know, you mentioned that those things, Dan, and I was kind of chuckling, because we do this radio show every single week, and we deliver multiple hours of radio content on the weekends, KFBK and KFTE. And we talk about the same thing every time. Why do we talk about the same thing every time? Because our client base, as you mentioned, Dan, are people that are 59 and a half to 75. Every single person, if you're getting ready to retire or retirement in that age group and you have money saved, you're concerned about the same things your colleagues are concerned about that are getting ready to retire. You can't make a financial mistake. You need income for life. How do you put together a plan to make sure you do that? And the way that you design a plan and model your portfolio is significantly different than what you did for 40 years when you were trying to accumulate those assets in a retirement plan. So our job is very focused. It's very directed. It is saying we can take those assets and reposition those assets to make sure you have income for life that won't run out, number one, and number two, so that you will not suffer a big financial mistake. whereby if the market suddenly drops, you're not going to lose a lot of money. And that's the goal. That's the key to a successful retirement.
4: Well, think about it. Right now, if you have a 401k, and let's say you're still working, are you worried about it? It's 99.99% you're worried about it unless you have it sitting in a cash fund or a guaranteed fund, which most of you don't. So you're worried about it. If you have old 401k sitting out there from previous employers, are you worried about it? You're definitely worried about it. If you have IRAs that you have rolled over in the past, are you worried about it? You're probably worried about it. Well, if you're worried about these things, the only way to stop worrying is to find out exactly what you have. So let's do an analysis and find out what you really have, not what you think, not what your advisor told you, not what your 401k provider told you. Let's find out unbiased third-party data, what you really have as far as risk and potential for gain. And then let's make the decision, are they in the right place? And if you're 58, 59, 60, 70, I will put the percentage out there that 90% of the time your assets aren't in the right place to give you the highest potential success in retirement, because they're still invested pretty much the same way it was when you were 40 or 45 or 50, maybe a teeny bit less aggressive, but pretty much the same way. So there's some good news. If you're 59 or older and you have a 401k and you're worried about it, you're scared about it, we can transfer monies from a 401k over into an IRA on a tax-free, tax-deferred basis, because there's no taxes or penalties to transfer out from your current 401k if you're 59 and a half or older, and people don't know that. I just met with a client that has $2 million in their 401k. They're so freaked out because it was $2.2 million. Now it dropped to $2 million. They're afraid it's going to drop more. We're able to take the $2 million out and roll it over to a IRA on a tax-free basis. So we can now invest the dollars on a significantly lower risk plan for them. If you have an old 401k from an old employer, even if you're under 59 and a half, those dollars can be transferred to any IRA that you want. And there's no taxes on that transfer. And if you have any IRAs, whether it was a year ago, 20 years ago, any IRAs can also be transfer, Jim, into another IRA. You just have to make sure you do it correctly, and there's no taxes for doing this.
6: So in summary, the only thing you can't transfer is if you're working for an employer and you're not 59 and a half and your money's in that specific 401k or 403b, that has to wait until you're 59 and a half or older. All this
4: or
6: other
4: retire.
6: Stuff or retired. But all these other things that Dan mentioned, you can roll them in. We can develop a plan. We can give you lots of different choices so that you can be successful. Because what most people don't understand, Dan, is that there are two major risks in retirement. There is investment risk, right? And I think everybody knows what that is. The market go down, you lose too much money and your plan's not going to work. Or interest rates change in the wrong direction and you're positioned incorrectly. But also there's another risk, which is probably more devastating. That's called longevity risk. That means how long are you going to live? Or if you're married, how long are you and your spouse going to live? And do you have enough assets and enough income to support a long lifestyle? And people understand market risk, right? It's easy to understand. What they don't understand, Dan, is longevity risk. So what we have to do at our firm is we have to do two things. We have to make sure that we position your assets. You do not have a major drop in value. That's called market risk. And your assets are positioned so that you can capitalize on good markets and make sure you're protected on bad markets. But it's important to that is that we position your assets for longevity risk. We need to make sure that we can generate enough income on an after-tax basis to meet your increasing budget every year due to inflation so that you will not run out of money. And that, Dan, that feat and that direction on how to develop a plan is completely different than what people have now in their investment portfolios.
4: Well, you just summarized exactly what we do, why we do it, how we do it. We make sure that portfolios are positioned at this point in life to minimize investment losses if the market does have a significant downturn. And we make sure the longevity risk is taken care of by creating income at a high level that's going to be paid to you for as long as you live. Forget about every single other thing you've heard, listened, that you think about your money. What are the two most important things to do at this point in retirement? Minimize large losses and create income that will never run out. Nothing else matters. It doesn't matter who told you it. Doesn't matter what you think. Minimize large losses and create as much income that will be paid to you for as long as you live. And if you do those two things, you have the highest probability. And how many of you are actually focusing on those two things? And it's going to be an extremely low percentage. Probably if you're not our client, it's probably like 0.1% of you are focused on that, which means 99.9% of you are not focusing on the two most important things to give you the highest chance of success. And you can't argue this. Think about it. Can you literally argue this? And you can't.
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11: A Bay Area tech giant is laying off more local employees. 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
12: Salesforce is going to be issuing layoffs for the fourth time in less than a year. The filing with the state this week lists 37 technology and product positions, 34 general administration positions, and 3 sales and distribution positions that will be permanently eliminated. The cuts start on October the 5th. Salesforce is San Francisco's largest employer. I'm Mark Mayfield.
11: 3-year-old filly Valentina Jan is the third horse to die from a racing injury at Del Mar this year. The filly died after suffering an injury during the 8th race on Thursday. An estate once owned by Jeopardy host Alex Trebek is up for auction. Windfall Farms, a 700-acre winery in Paso Robles, was owned by the late Trebek for 9 years. The listing price is $33 million. Those are the headlines. I'm Bill Herenda.
2: Now, Sacramento traffic.
15: I'm seeing a big backlog of traffic in Sacramento. Westbound cap slammed from Martin Way to East Street. West Sacramento on the brakes due to lots of stop and go. Westbound 80 from 50 to Capitol Avenue. In Roseville, it's the usual slowdown. Southbound 65 from Blue Oaks to Stanford Ranch. In West Sacramento, the River Cats are taking on the Round Rock Express. 6:37 first pitch, followed by post-game fireworks. Look for heavy traffic before and after the game in fireworks on 5 and 50. In Davis, it's a slow ride eastbound 80 from Mace Boulevard to Childs Road. Traffic on the 10s every 10 minutes, mornings and afternoons. Steve Herrera, KBK News Radio, 93.1 FM, 1530 AM.
2: Now, Sacramento weather.
16: Lots of sunshine, a very hot afternoon today, a high 99 to 103. Clear skies for tonight, a low 61 to 65. Sunshine, a hot day for Sunday, a high 102 to 106. Sunny Monday, a high 94 to 98. I'm AccuWeather Steve Williams on KFBK, Sacramento's News Radio.
17: ABC News, I'm Mike Dubusky. Iran and Oman are very close to agreeing on a new protocol for the Strait of Hormuz, Iran's foreign minister said today, though the country's security chief says the strait will never fully reopen until the U.S., quote, corrects its behavior. Emergency crews continue to battle the Wide Mouth 2 fire in Utah. Public Information Officer Deanna Younger spoke with ABC News.
18: We're at 111,306 acres. With 24% containment. It's about 2 miles southwest of Kanosh, Utah, and we are still experiencing extreme fire behavior.
17: Crews also say they can't access the site of that helicopter crash from yesterday, which killed 2 people. After weeks of back and forth, the Senate early this morning voted to confirm Todd Blanche as Attorney General. They also passed a short-term spending bill that funds the government into December. This is ABC News.
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4: You're back with Dan Ahmed, Jim Files, the Peak Financial Freedom Hour. Thanks for staying with us. Hopefully you're enjoying the show today. And we always want to make sure you know you can get a hold of us. Just dial #250 on your cell phone, say the keyword money, and we'll see if we can provide you some answers or help to create a plan that will help you decrease, hopefully eliminate, uncertainty, which is the only way you'll stop worrying about your money. Because we know right now, in the last 20 years, this is the most I've seen people worry about their money. And they're worrying about their money. People that that aren't our clients now, they come in for a second opinion. They're worried about your money right now because the world is so screwed up and it's so uncertain. So how in the heck can't your money be all screwed up and be uncertain? So we have to put as much certainty back into your money as possible. And that's what we do when we build a plan, which takes multiple meetings. Every single client understands their money better. Every single client, otherwise we don't let them do their plan. And every single client has less uncertainty in their money and their life. And if you think about that, I want you to imagine what that would feel like. What if we can get rid of 50% of the uncertainty and 50% of the worries, which would be the minimum amount? What if we can get rid of 80% of the uncertainties and 80% of the worries? How would you feel, and what would that look like moving forward for the next 20 or 30 years? And I'll bet you it'd feel really, really good. Jim, let's talk about, are people right now, do we think they are blind to their own potential financial failure? Most people have been led to believe that everything's great in their finances. Even right now, if they go to their advisor and say, hey, Bob, how's things going? Oh, don't worry. Everything's great. The market looks great. We're going to rebound. It's just a little baby downturn. We're going to make huge gains. Everything's happening in the Middle East. It'll blow over. Oil will go back down. Inflation won't be there. The stock market will be great. AI is going to kill it. Everything's wonderful. Don't worry about it. And then basically, maybe you trust your advisor says everything's okay. Maybe you believe the news that everything's okay in the stock market because it does keep hitting all-time highs. Maybe you're an optimist and just believe things will work out and nothing bad will happen and somehow someone will take care of you. But Jim, here is your peak financial wake-up call.
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4: You cannot plan and handle your retirement finances this way. You're putting the finances and your family's finances in jeopardy by hoping that you're going to get lucky. So you just can't allow yourself to remain blind to potential issues that could ruin your retirement because you're basing everything on the best case scenario. Like we talked about earlier, you have to plan for the worst case. So let's look at number one. Take this one. You could be taking too much risk. If you don't know how much you could lose in the next stock market crash, your entire retirement could be at risk. What if you didn't know that your current assets could lose 40% or more in a stock market crash and then it actually happened? You probably couldn't recover ever.
6: Dan, you and I know the answer to this question because we do this every day. We have seen thousands of prospects over the years. And when they come in here, most people come in, they have a 401k or a retirement plan. They have some money outside, maybe in a brokerage account. We ask them, first thing we say is, how much risk do you think you have in your portfolio? And they kind of look at us, and I said, well, let's rephrase that. How much do you think you could lose if the market goes down by 30, 40, or 50%? And everybody kind of looks at us like a deer in headlights. They just don't know that answer. Or they say, oh, I think I'm conservatively positioned, right?
4: Well, and no one's had that conversation with them before.
6: Never. No, they don't have that conversation because your stockbroker or your advisor is not going to have that conversation with you because if he scared you with the amount of risk you really have in your portfolio, you probably wouldn't invest with them. So they don't talk about it. That's all we talk about here is risk, risk, risk, because the income plan we put together for you, the tax plan, the legacy plan, it does not work if you lose a lot of money. We can make it look really pretty on paper, but unless we control the risk, unless we mitigate the risk, your plan will not work, right?
4: Think about it. What if you go back to that question? If you would lose 40% right now of your assets, if the market took a downturn, how would you feel? So let's just pretend like you've been a great saver and you saved $2 million and you're so happy you hit that $2 million number. You wish you would have a lot more. You think you should have saved more, but you have $2 million and you're invested like 95% of the people are invested when we see them come into our office that are between 59 and 65 or 75 years old. And we do a risk analysis and it shows if the market goes down like it did in 2001 and 2 or 2007, 8, 9, you will lose 40%. 95% of the people right now that we do analysis for that are just like you will lose 40%. So you better plan that that's where you're at. Maybe it could be even higher. Well, if that happens, are you okay losing $800,000 of your $2 million? And that means, are you okay with your $2 million now facing retirement or in retirement being reduced to $1.2 million? And the answer 100% of the time when we ask that is no, I'm not okay. The issue is you just didn't know that you have this risk. And right now, every single person listening, unless you have all the money in the bank or in some type of guaranteed fund, you're going to be in that range because 95% of the people have 40% or more risk in their portfolio. And to define it, that simply means that means you could lose 40%. For every $1 million, you got to be willing to lose 400,000. And how many people, 59 and older, can say, oh, yeah, Dan and Jim, I have no problem losing 40% of every $1 million?
6: Nobody would ever say that, but nobody knows that unless there's a risk analysis done on behalf of them. We're using outside research companies. It's not us telling you have risk. You take a standard 60-40 portfolio. I don't care where it's at. 60% in stock funds or stocks and 40% in fixed income. Guess what, folks? You have close to a 40% risk factor. You can't argue with it. We have all the data to show you. We'll actually take your portfolio. We will send it off to the research companies. Of course, we're going to take your name off. We're going to take off all your account numbers, but they will come back with the data. They're going to, it kind of freaks people out because some people come in with 60% in stock funds, 70% in stocks funds, 80% in stock funds. We ask them how you've done lately. They said pretty well, which they have because the market was in a bull run for many, many years. But then we ask them how much can you lose? And again, 99% of the people have no idea, Dan. They have none. And if they really knew, they could lose 40, 45, or 50%, it would freak them out. And it does until we show it to them and then we fix it, of course.
4: Well, I just had a client come in, a couple, and they both had their money invested kind of the same. And it was pretty much 60% stock funds, 40% bond funds, like you said. And they each had about $700,000 in their portfolio as of a couple months ago. The market's been volatile. Now, in both their plans, they have $650,000. So they lost $100,000 total, which they never thought they could lose in such a short time period. And we have to fix it. And they can't leave these dollars at risk anymore because they're planning to retire right now and we can't have that type of risk in their portfolio.
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7: 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Thanks for listening and staying with us. We have been talking today about multiple subjects, but the main one is people just have not been taught enough about their money to understand their money. And because of that, that lack of education has caused them to have uncertainty, which is the root of evil. That's the root of fear. Uncertainty is the root of fear. So we have to get rid of uncertainty as much as possible. We never can get rid of 100% of it. But again, what if we can get rid of 50, 60, 80, 90% of the uncertainty about your money? Think how that would feel. I guarantee you'll feel significantly better and you'll worry less if we can decrease any amount of uncertainty from your life. We get people all the time. Client came in a couple weeks ago, Jim, and they said, you know what? I have to confess, I can't sleep at night. I wake up, I turn on the TV, and at 2 a.m., you and Jim are on TV. That's why I called. They said, because you were like speaking my language because I was so freaked out. Now you're like saying, hey, you can have a plan. You can reduce your risk. You can create income that won't run out. You said all the things that I was worried about. And the good thing was then I couldn't sleep and I woke up. Otherwise, I never would have found you guys. And we know. So many of you listening right now, if you're not our clients right now, you have trouble sleeping at night. And if you're married, at least one of you does, because even if one of you says, oh yeah, I can handle the stock market, I'm okay with 50% losses, I guarantee the other spouse is not saying that same thing. The other spouse is laying awake wide open, staring at the ceiling, freaked out, heart beating really fast, wondering, you know, what the next bad thing is going to happen to them. We want to make sure that people understand we want to get rid of the uncertainty. So we're talking about, are you blind to your own possible financial failure? We just talked about risk, because if you at this point suffer one large loss and you're within 5 years of retirement or you're in retirement, there's a high probability if you're using your assets for income, your money's going to run out. And it's even compounded more by the historical fact that if you go back to 1929, every 5 years on average, the stock market drops and it drops an average of 39.5%. So can you put yourself in that position? And the answer is simple. It's black and white. No, you cannot. You better not put yourself in that position. How about this one? Number two is, I think, what everyone fears. You might not have enough saved to retire or to take out as much income from your assets as you'd like. Those clients who have been good savers, saved $1 million, $2 million, $3 million, $4 million, $5 million. None of my clients, none of your clients that have saved that much ever think they've saved enough. They always think they've fallen short. They should have saved more. They should have earned a higher rate of return. They should have waited to retire. They should have double in their account. They don't have enough. It's going to run out. It's never going to work. Well, the reason our clients have been successful saving money is because of that fear. Fear is a powerful motivator that you need to continue to save. So that's the only time it's great. Uncertainty provides fear is the uncertainty of having enough. So you better keep saving. And now our clients have $2, $3, $4 million saved. And guess what? In almost every case, it's enough as long as you don't have a crazy wacko budget. As long as we have $2 million or more, I would say 99.999% of our plans work. Yep. So whenever someone gives you, like Susie Norman, oh, you need $8 million to retire. Well, Susie needs $8 million to retire because she has a huge, big budget. You don't need $8 million to retire. We found the magic number is $1.5 million and above. And that's even if you don't have a pension, as long as you just have a normal average everyday budget and you're able to travel and do those kinds of things. So that's the number one thing is I really feel sorry and sad for people to come in and they're 60 and 65 and they've saved $3 million and they feel like they've failed. Yeah. they literally feel like they failed. I mean, it's very sad because they saved for 30 years. They worked their butts off to save $3 million. That's hard. Very few people have done that, but they have no idea. Number one, that very few people have done that. Number two, they have no idea.

0: idea how successful they're going to be at retirement, because no one has been able to quantify what does that $3 million mean for income for them for the rest of their life.
1: Yeah, you know, so funny, Dan, because, you know, when we talk about this, people presume that, okay, I can put 4%, take 4% of my portfolio, maybe 5%, maybe 6%, because the market went up 12% last year, went up 15% the year before. Yeah, it dropped 19% in 2022. But over the long period, I can take out 5%. Well, if you do the math, and we can show you, let's assume you're 60, you live to life expectancy, which is 85, that's 25 years, right? Let's go back 25 years, let's run the numbers, and we can show you start in 2000, let's assume you were 60 back then, and let's assume you had $2 million, and you're going to take out 5% per year out of your portfolio in a form of income, seems reasonable, right? Which is about $100,000 a year. We can show you that going through good markets and bad markets in about 12 and a half or 13 years, you would have gone broke. You would have run out of money. And that's what you're worried about, right? What we do is we remodel portfolios. We're using different financial instruments. We're using instruments that some instruments have no market risk. Some of them can generate a high level of guaranteed income. Some of them have growth potential. But by restructuring your portfolio, we can get to that 5%, 6%, sometimes even higher, Dan, on these financial instruments, and make sure you will not run out of money. So that's the big difference when we're talking about risk and uncertainty is, yes, if you're trying to use conventional methods like you've used for the last 40 years when you were saving for money, to use those same methods in retirement to generate income off your portfolio, it's a different ballgame.
0: Well, here's an example, clear cut of what you're just talking about. Client 65 came in, they had about $2 million saved, and they'd been told they can take out 5% per year. Well, that means $100,000, and that means they're going to have to earn a decent rate of return because that 5% has to be net of fees. But if we go back and look at the last 25 years, because these people thought at least one of them lived till 90, which is 25 years, their money would, they were uncertain how long it would last. We made it certain. We told them if they earn stock market rates of return that have happened since 2000 until now, their money would last 12 years.
1: Yep.
0: And they're out of money, nothing left. And that was just based on normal stock market rates of return, taking 5% out, which seems realistic. And they couldn't believe it and it scared the heck out of them, because that would have scared the heck out of me. Well, then we did an analysis and showed them if we reduced their risk from where they were about 50% down to about 5%, we'd be able to take out $140,000 a year of income, and their income would last for as long as they lived. So think about what that means. Their income would last for as long as they lived, and they don't have to worry about it. And they now were going to get more income. So it got rid of the uncertainty and put back certainty, which is what then allows them to have a really wonderful retirement and more money to travel than they thought they were going to need.
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10: From ABC News, I'm Mike Dubosky. Iran's top security official says the U.S. needs to correct its behavior if the Strait of Hormuz is to be fully reopened. It comes as Iran and Oman are reportedly close to an agreement on that crucial waterway, which would allow vessels to enter the Persian Gulf through an Iranian-controlled route. ABC News national security and defense analyst Mick Mulroy.
11: Ultimately, it sounds like Iran is not interested at all in conceding its sovereignty over the Strait, their claim sovereignty over the Strait. It is an international waterway, and they're going to charge fees for it.
10: Some action in the Senate today. Lawmakers confirming Todd Blanche to be the attorney general, with Republican Susan Collins and Lisa Murkowski voting against the move. The chamber also voted to fund the government through the midterms and into early December. President Trump, meanwhile, is responding to a court's decision to halt his White House ballroom project until he seeks congressional approval. Here's ABC's Stephen Portnoy.
12: Pushing back against the ruling, Trump arguing his ballroom will serve as a desperately needed military center. In court papers, the administration says at 90,000 square feet, nearly twice the size of the existing mansion, the ballroom would serve as a physical barrier, protecting the rest of the White House complex and housing a drone port on its roof.
10: Tens of thousands of people in Puerto Rico now have to line up for water as a rationing program is implemented amid a severe drought there. ABC's Andrew Dimbert with the details.
13: Tourists caught in the crisis scrambling to make new plans. The Puerto Rican National Guard has been working since June to alleviate conditions, distributing over 500,000 gallons of water to residents already. Officials in Puerto Rico say they are praying that water will come in the coming weeks. Andrew Dimbert, ABC News, New York.
10: And fire crews now say they have the Widemouth 2 fire in Utah, about 24% contained, though fire conditions have not allowed them to get to the site of yesterday's deadly helicopter crash. 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
14: Governor Gavin Newsom is criticizing the Federal Communications Commission after the agency voted to loosen longstanding limits on television station ownership. Here's Dina Kodiak.
15: Newsom argues the move would accelerate media consolidation and threaten the independence of local news. He also says it's part of the Trump administration's move to have influence over the media. The FCC voted 2-1 to eliminate the national ownership cap, which had prevented a television station ownership group from reaching more than 39% of U.S. households. The commission also moved to allow companies to own more than two stations in a single market. I'm Dina Kodiak.
14: California beauty queen Kiara Darvon Bowling is fighting for her life, her sister told KTVU, after being hit by a car driven by 6 and 4-year-old brothers allegedly stolen from their parents while walking a friend's dog Thursday morning in Oakland. Those are the headlines. I'm Bill Herendon.
9: Now, Sacramento traffic.
16: Just a heads up, in Rancho Cordova, westbound 50 off-ramp at Sunrise Boulevard. The ramp shut down due to a motorhome that caught fire on the shoulder. Emergency crews around the scene. In Roseville, I'm seeing a slow pattern of traffic eastbound 80 from Atlantic Street to Taylor Road. Sacramento, eastbound cap jammed up from N Street to H Street. Minor slowing continues to Arden Way. And beginning at 9 p.m. tonight, both the northbound and southbound I-5 connector ramps to eastbound Highway 50 shut down for scheduled construction work until 9 a.m. tomorrow. Traffic on the 10s every 10 minutes, mornings and afternoons. Steve Herrera, KPK News Radio, 93.1 FM, 1530 a.m.
9: Now, Sacramento weather.
17: Sunshine, a very hot afternoon today, a high 99 to 103. It'll be clear tonight, a low 61 to 65. Sunny and hot again tomorrow, a high 102 to 106. Sunny Monday, a high 94 to 98. I'm AccuWeather Steve Williams on KFBK, Sacramento's News Radio.
18: The following is a paid advertisement brought to you by Purity Products. 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This product is not intended to diagnose, treat, cure, or prevent any disease.
19: Hi there, and welcome to Healthline by the fine folks at Purity Products. One of my favorite guests is on the line. We've got Chris Killam, also known as the Medicine Hunter, standing by. Now, CNN calls Chris the Indiana Jones of natural medicine because he's constantly scouring the globe, searching for natural remedies. You may have seen Chris on the Dr. Oz show or maybe on PBS or CBS and also on Fox News where he does a health segment. He's been featured in the New York Times and also on ABC's 2020. Anyway, Chris is joining us today to discuss not one, but three of the hottest nutritional ingredients out there on the market today. Even better, he's teamed up with Purity today to give away a complimentary bottle to everyone out there in the listening audience. So do not, I repeat, do not change that dial. But first, a quick introduction. Chris Killam is an author and an educator. He's written 14 books. He's conducted research in over 30 countries. Again, he's been on with Oprah and Friends and Dr. Oz. Chris, welcome back to the show.
20: Thank you so much. It's always a pleasure to have a great conversation with you.
19: Now, most of us are super busy these days. We want to stay healthy, but quite frankly, it can be daunting, you know, with all the different supplements out there. Now, Chris, you've traveled all over the world learning about different natural remedies. So you really know which ingredients to look for. So tell me this, besides a good multivitamin and some fish oil, maybe a few other things, go into the three super hot nutrients you've been so jazzed about lately.
20: Well, I'm happy to do that. The three super nutrients, as we like to say, are a green tea extract, a turmeric extract called curcumin, and an extract from red wine called resveratrol. And apropos of what you said about my traveling around the world, I've extensively investigated these in their host countries. So I've been in the green tea plantations of China and India and worked with top researchers of this ingredient in those countries. With turmeric, I've been deeply involved with turmeric researchers in India and seen all of that. And with resveratrol, I've worked with scientists in Europe and also in California and Chile and South Africa, all of which are major red wine producing areas. So I've had the opportunity to investigate these things in the field, meet with the top scientists, and my conclusion is that green tea, curcumin from turmeric root, and resveratrol from red wine are remarkable health-enhancing agents that everybody can benefit from in a very, very substantial way.
19: Now, Chris, let's talk about these big three. And it's interesting that they're all found in our diet and all are considered superfoods. The green tea, the curcumin, the resveratrol. Why did you want to combine the three? There's always a method to your madness, if I can say it that way, because you combine these things together. You call it a real game changer.
20: Well, you know, when I look at these, there actually isn't a reason to put them all in separate products. They do go very well together. As you said, they're all food derived. So it's kind of like you can make a salad if you choose out of many vegetables. You don't just have to have a bowl of lettuce or a bowl of cucumbers. And while that's a little bit simplistic, the fact is that all of these are very, very rich in groups of protective compounds that are both antioxidant, so they actually protect our organ systems, so they maintain a healthy inflammatory status in the body. And this is really a big breakthrough. I also like the idea that people can get a concentrated supplement of green tea extract, curcumin extract, and resveratrol in one product with truly meaningful amounts of each one, mm-hmm. and not have to go out and basically buy a shopping cart full of stuff.
19: Now, let's dive into the headlines and the research, especially on this green tea, because it's absolutely amazing. I know in Asia they've been using it for thousands of years for healthy aging, but what are you seeing recently in the press? I know you told me the Nutrition Research Journal in its July 2012 issue revealed that green tea significantly increased plasma antioxidant activity and whole blood glutathione. Can you recap some of these headlines and tell me why you're such a green tea advocate?
20: Okay. What you just said about increasing plasma antioxidant activity is really critical. There are many antioxidants that people consume that don't actually wind up in the body, or they don't wind up in the body in any significant amounts. The green tea antioxidants, which we know are among the most highly beneficial antioxidants in the entire world, are very well absorbed. They improve plasma antioxidant activity. That is the blood concentration of antioxidants. So what happens is you get this great concentration of antioxidant substances, which are protective compounds floating around in the body and protecting the cells of your body, your organs, every part of your body from premature destruction due to exposure to environmental pollutants and things in the diet.
19: All right, let's switch gears and talk about this curcumin, which is number two on your list. And by the way, these three ingredients are all found in the new green tea combo formula. We're going to be offering a free bottle in a few minutes, but talk to me about the curcumin, which is spelled C-U-R-C-U-M-I-N. Now, most people haven't heard of it, but scientists and researchers know it's one of the most powerful superfoods on the planet. It can positively influence our DNA, maintain joint comfort, healthy inflammation, and more. Can you share some of the incredible headlines on curcumin and tell us why you use this? And we talked about this off air a few minutes ago, this patented curcumin with greater absorption.
20: Okay. Well, first of all, I think while people might not know the term curcumin, they may well know turmeric root, which is a yellow spice, and it shows up in curries, and it's part of the 5,000-year-old Indian Ayurvedic system of medicine. I've been studying turmeric and its derivative curcumin since the 1970s, and I'll say this right off the bat, that there are almost no plant materials in the world as extensively studied as this. A couple of thousand studies can be found in the scientific and medical literature. We know that curcumin is powerfully antioxidant. We know that it has a remarkable capacity to protect the liver, and the liver is our primary detoxifying organ. It greatly enhances joint health. So if people are experiencing joint discomfort due to overuse, this really helps to relieve that. And it's also what we call cardioprotective. It helps to protect the heart. It helps to maintain normal, healthy cholesterol. And one last thing that is really kind of astounding is that curcumin actually causes your body to produce what are called neuroprotective factors in the brain. So it causes your body to produce these agents in the brain that protect the actual tissue of the nerves and the brain itself. There's almost nothing else that we know of that does this. Specifically, the curcumin that you mentioned offers about 7 times the absorption of other curcumin. So when you take 250 milligrams of this stuff, you get about 7 times the activity that you would if you took, say, a comparable amount of another curcumin extract. So this, in my opinion, is one of the most life-enhancing, protective, totally beneficial substances on Earth, and it has just decades of scientific and medical studies to back it up.
19: Now, Chris, I know that we talked already about the green tea in the curcumin in your new green tea formula, which Purity is giving away for free today. But first, Tell me about the third nutrient on the list, the resveratrol.
20: Well, resveratrol is one of those remarkable compounds that I just sort of shake my head at how many different things it does. It is found in grapes, in wine grapes. It also shows up in cranberries. What we know about resveratrol is that, like green tea and also like curcumin extract, it's profoundly antioxidant. But more than that, it shows significant properties. When you look at some of the things in the body that happen during aging as a result of fat accumulation in tissue and insulin sensitivity, resveratrol helps to protect against those things. It's a powerful immune regulator. And you know, our immune system is responsible for keeping us healthy. It is remarkably beneficial for the heart. And this is why it's considered one of the keys to the so-called French paradox. You know, the French drink a lot of red wine, they eat a lot of cheese, they smoke cigarettes, and they stay slim and they have good cardiovascular health, which just seems completely unfair. But resveratrol appears to be key in that. And additionally, there is a brain benefit like there is with the curcumin with blood flow to the brain. So when you take resveratrol, you get brain blood flow. This means you get more oxygen to the tissues of the brain. So this is on my short list for all those reasons and for about a dozen more that would just plain take too long to explain.
19: All right, again, we're talking with Chris Killam, also known as the Indiana Jones of natural medicine, sometimes called the medicine hunter as well. Chris, let's laser in on how this wonderful formula that you created in conjunction with Purity Products. I know that Purity's been in business now for, what is it, over 20 years. They've got a top rating from the Better Business Bureau, and people can get a complimentary bottle of this green tea CR today. We'll give that number out in a few minutes. But first, Chris, before we tell our listeners how they can get their very own complimentary bottle of green tea CR, tell me this. If you wanted to buy this green tea plus the patented curcumin plus the resveratrol, I mean, you'd spend close to probably at least $75 for all three bottles in the store. And yet today, Purity Products is giving away a free bottle. How are they able to do this?
20: Well, you can consider it kind of a smart bet. And what I mean by that, first of all, Purity's big, but they're also very strategic. They know that if a person who's listening will pick up the phone, call in and get their free bottle, and it really is free, as in free, as yep. in it doesn't cost you money, if that person will try the product, take it as recommended, they're going to feel it. And when they feel it, they're going to say, gee, I want this as part of my regular daily regimen. 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
19: Chris, hold that thought. 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Okay, Chris, talk about some of the headlines just on the green tea that we didn't get to yet. I understand that dieters just love green tea because it supports healthy fat metabolism. Is that right? And what does the research say about green tea when it comes to weight management?
20: Well, this is one of the especially wonderful things about green tea. We know that green tea has thermogenic properties. That is, it has heat-generating properties in the body, so it actually causes your body to burn more calories. So when you eat a meal, you're going to burn more calories from that meal as a result of taking a good, well-made, concentrated green tea extract. In addition, it has specific fat oxidation properties. It actually burns fat. I'm not suggesting that you're going to lose 20 pounds in a week, but I am saying that this is going to help your body to metabolize fat more efficiently. Over time, taking a green tea extract can help you to have a better fat to lean muscle ratio. So from a weight control standpoint, this is very good news. Additionally, green tea helps to stabilize blood glucose or blood sugar. And unstable blood sugar is one of the contributing factors to increased weight. So by stabilizing blood sugar, you have an effect on weight control and weight management. So it's really quite remarkable stuff. You need enough of it. We've got enough of it in green tea CR. It has to be the right extract. We've got the right extract. But the science is there for healthy weight management.
19: All right. Now, Chris, you say that with Purity's formula, it provides you with about 3 cups worth of green tea in each 2-capsule serving. So you get all of the green tea's concentrated benefits for energy, for heart health, for alertness in just 2 caps. Plus, you get the curcumin and the resveratrol, too. So it's easy. You call it your daily shortcut to better health. Explain this idea of a healthy shortcut and explain some of the top benefits as well.
20: Well, I mean, you could, for example, drink 3 cups of good concentrated green tea each day, eat at least 1 really rich curry made with a lot of turmeric root, and drink a couple of glasses of red wine. You could do that every day. Most people will not do that every day, but they still might want the benefits of 3 of the biggest superstar protective health-enhancing nutrients on the entire planet.
19: Again, we're talking with Chris Killam, the medicine hunter. Now, in this new green tea CR formula from Purity, it's really about the research. Share with us some of your favorite studies and the headlines on the curcumin that we didn't get to yet. I know this is one of your favorite ingredients for joint comfort and even for brain health.
20: Well, I especially like the liver protective, heart protective, and joint modifying properties of this stuff. The liver is our greatest detoxifying organ, and we know that we're constantly bombarded by toxins in the environment. In fact, blood studies show that newborn babies contain 200 industrial pollutants in their blood at the time of birth. So we need a functioning, super healthy, very strong liver. We might not think about our livers that much, but we need that. Mm-hmm. And we know that curcumin protects the liver. It keeps it strong. From a cardiac standpoint, it's highly beneficial for the heart. It's very good for maintaining healthy cholesterol and healthy platelet levels. And from a joint standpoint, we have innumerable studies showing overall improvement in joint health and relief and stable inflammatory activity, better joint mobility as a result of taking curcumin. I like the brain protective studies as well. You know, curcumin delivers all this, so I regard it as one of the single most important things that you can put in your body, and I'm very well aware that most people are not going to eat enough raw turmeric root to get the benefits that they should and that they can get from a concentrated curcumin extract.
19: All right, I want to remind people that they can call now to get started with a free bottle of Green Tea CR from Purity Products. 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Purity knows that once you experience the benefits of Green Tea CR, you're not going to want to miss a day of taking it. 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Call now. All right, back to the show. Chris, I don't want to get too technical here, but these antioxidants in green tea are classified as polyphenols. And they really are super powerful and well-respected by scientists. But in this green tea CR formula, there's more. It's got the green tea, it's got the curcumin, the resveratrol that we talked about, plus grape seed extract, bioflavonoids, vitamin C. Can you talk to me about this array of really super antioxidants and polyphenols that you've put in the formula?
20: Well, yeah, I won't say that we kind of went overkill, but I will say that we really, really developed an efficient, comprehensive program here. Grape seed extract contain a group of highly specialized antioxidant compounds that not only do much of what I've already described, but also enhance the physical integrity of tissue in the blood vessels and the skin. So we put those in there for extra boost in antioxidant activity, but also for a specific type of activity that isn't as much addressed by the green tea, the curcumin, and the resveratrol. The bioflavonoids enhance the overall activity of vitamin C, and vitamin C itself is one of the most important nutrients that we can possibly take in. So I would say that we were very, very thorough. You know, when we went through what could be in this product, we said, you know, what would happen if we put in grape seed extract, bioflavonoids, and vitamin C? We realized that we would have an utterly superior formula. And just to reiterate, I want people to experience dynamic health. I want people to feel great. This formula, the Green Tea CR, will make you feel great. And that's the purpose of it.
19: All right, Chris, I love this Green Tea CR combination formula. And remember, the CR stands for curcumin and resveratrol. I love that with this complimentary bottle today, our listeners can get started for free. That's great value. What would people expect to pay if they bought all of these separately in the store?
20: Well, I think if they bought high-quality products that contain these ingredients, they'd be into it for about $75 or so, possibly even $80.
19: Yeah.
20: So they'd wind up spending appreciably more than they're going to spend on the green tea CR formula. And they still wouldn't get the grape seed extract. They still wouldn't get the pine bark extract, the bioflavonoids, or the vitamin C.
19: Chris, what kind of results can people expect to see? What can they expect to feel once they start taking this formula?
20: I think that people will feel greater joint mobility and comfort. I think they'll feel more energy because these ingredients also help to stabilize and maintain natural healthy blood sugar control. I think they'll have more sustained energy throughout the day. And I would just suspect that people will have an experience of greater vitality. When you have a more highly functional immune system, you just feel more energy and better overall. It's kind of, you know, like those days when you get up and go, wow, I feel great. This is a wow, I feel great formula.
19: Now, Chris, the green tea CR, let me get this straight. It provides about 3 cups worth of green tea in each 2-capsule serving. Plus, you get the antioxidant equivalent of several servings of fruits and vegetables. Plus, you get the resveratrol and the joint comfort and brain function benefits of the curcumin. I mean, wow, all in one formula. In the last 2 minutes, talk to me about this shortcut to better health and why you want everyone listening to this program to call now for that complimentary bottle of Green Tea CR.
20: Okay. Fortunately, there's an immense body of science that has been growing steadily for the past 20 years, and it's really rich science now. We know that of the various plant-derived substances that exist, green tea extract, curcumin extract, and resveratrol extract are at the absolute top of the list of protective, vitality-enhancing, overall health-promoting compounds. There just isn't anything like these. They're in the green tea CR standing for curcumin and resveratrol, product in meaningful amounts. People will take this product. They're going to feel the difference. You're going to feel energy. You're going to feel more vitality. You're just plain going to feel better, kind of more fluid and in that flow of good health.
19: Sure.
20: So I want people to experience that. And given that they can get a free bottle, I'm also not saying, now put yourself at great risk and spend a lot of money. I'd say, no, try it free. Let the product speak for itself.
19: Chris Killam, as always, fascinating information. We appreciate your insight. Thanks so much.
20: Thank you. It's always a pleasure to speak with you.
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19: And in a state once owned by Jeopardy host Alex Trebek is up for auction. Windfall Farms, a 700-acre winery in Paso Robles, was owned by the late Trebek for 9 years. The listing price is $33 million with an opening bid of $15 million. Those are the headlines. I'm Bill Herenda.
9: Now, Sacramento traffic.
16: Beginning with a big tangle up here in Sacramento, eastbound Cap at Cal Expo. A multi-car pileup is affecting the two right lanes. CHP on the scene attending. You're at a standstill for the 5099 merge. It's bumper to bumper westbound Cap from Martin Way to Cal Expo. In Davis, I'm seeing a slow pattern of traffic eastbound 80 from Mace Boulevard to Capitol Avenue. Roseville tied up a bit eastbound 80 from Atlantic Street to Taylor Road. And the River Cats are taking on the Round Rock Express, a 6:37 first pitch. Look for heavy traffic before and after the game. Traffic on the 10s every 10 minutes, mornings and afternoons. Steve Herrera, KBK News Radio, 93.1 FM, 1530 AM.
9: Now, Sacramento weather.
17: Lots of sunshine, a very hot afternoon today, a high 99 to 103. Clear skies for tonight, a low 61 to 65. Sunshine, a hot day for Sunday, a high 102 to 106. Sunny Monday, a high 94 to 98. I'm AccuWeather Steve Williams on KFBK, Sacramento's News Radio.
2: Welcome to a special broadcast of At Home with KFBK. Today we'll be listening to a conversation between Tom Sullivan and Garrett Harwood, CEO of Eagle Shield. Garrett is a certified energy expert that has worked with NASA for over two decades. Tom and Garrett will discuss what homeowners can do to protect themselves from future rate hikes, all while improving home comfort, increasing air quality inside the home, and cutting your utility bill by up to 44% immediately. Here's Tom and Garrett.
4: 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Good to have you here.
23: Oh, thank you, Tom. I'm glad to be here, and I truly appreciate how long we've been together and our partnership. It's important to me. These are important topics because most homeowners rarely think about their attic, yet it has an enormous effect on the temperature, comfort, and the efficiency of the entire home.
4: Well, let's begin with something that surprises a lot of people. California changed its building standards to require reflective attic technology in newly constructed homes. Why was that such an important development?
23: Well, it's important because it recognized how much radiant heat enters a home through the roof and attic. You know, traditional insulation is designed primarily to slow conductive heat transfer. You know, that's valuable, but it doesn't address the entire problem. A large amount of summer heat reaches the attic as radiant energy from the sun. Reflective insulation is designed to reflect that radiant heat away from the living space before it can be absorbed and transferred downward into the home. When California incorporated reflective attic technology into their standards for new construction, it validated a principle we have understood for years. Controlling radiant heat can reduce energy usage and make a home substantially more comfortable and efficient.
4: So you and I would talk about your system and the radiant heat and all the other things that you talk about. And somebody at the state capitol must have been listening, because lo and behold, they came along and said, okay, now in California, you must, for new homes, have this reflective insulation.
23: Now, California is very much a trendsetter in the energy world. You know, that's exactly right. You know, there are millions of well-built homes throughout Sacramento and Northern California, but many were built before reflective attic insulation became part of the standard for new homes. Their insulation may slow heat transfer, but the attic can still absorb a tremendous amount of radiant heat. You know, on a hot Northern California afternoon, the roof is being heated by the sun for hours. That heat builds up in the attic, and the attic can become a giant heat reservoir sitting directly above the rooms where your family lives. The home may feel reasonably comfortable in the morning, but by late afternoon, the ceiling, the walls, the interior surfaces have absorbed that heat. Then the air conditioner is forced to fight against it for the rest of the day, and sometimes well into the night.
4: Well, there's a lot of people, Garrett, who have their homes. They love their homes. They've been in their homes for a long time. They don't want to move. They don't want to sell their home and go buy a new home just for the energy efficiency. So what can you do for somebody that has a home that they love but doesn't have the requirement in it?
23: Well, if your home isn't brand new, you shouldn't have to accept that it will always be hotter, less comfortable, or more expensive to operate. EcoShield gives existing homeowners the opportunity to add the reflective attic insulation into newer construction already has. What's already incorporated in new homes, you can now put it in your home. And the effect can be significant. EcoShield can help keep a home up to 10 to 12 degrees cooler in the summer and up to 10 degrees warmer in the winter. It can reduce heating and cooling usage by up to 44%. That can create a much more temperature-stable environment and significantly reduce the amount of energy required to maintain it.
4: Temperature-stable environment, you said. Why is a stable temperature so important?
23: Well, because a home that heats up rapidly forces the cooling system into a constant game of catch-up. The thermostat calls for cooling, the system runs, and then heat from the attic continues moving into the living space. The system shuts off briefly and has to start again. That repeated cycling consumes energy and contributes to uneven comfort. By reflecting the radiant heat before it builds up and transfers into the rooms below, EcoShield systems help slow the temperature swings. The home can hold the temperature you select for longer periods. Homeowners often notice that rooms which were previously difficult to use in the afternoon become much more comfortable. The same principle works in winter. Instead of allowing warmth to escape as quickly through the attic, the reflective system helps keep more of the energy where it belongs, inside the living space. You get a home that is more consistent throughout the year, not just during one season.
4: Yep. And this, by the way, this is not something new. This is not an experimental technology. You've already had 65,000 Northern California homeowners who have installed EcoShield systems.
23: Yes, that's correct. You know, this is established technology with a long track record. Our job is to evaluate the attic, explain what we find, and design the installation for that specific home. All homes are not all the same. Their attic access, ventilation, roof design, and existing insulation can vary considerably, so a proper evaluation does matter.
4: If somebody listening owns a home that did not come with all the comfort and energy bells and whistles, What should they do first?
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4: 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Garrett, I want to give listeners a very simple picture of how this works. Most people have used one of those reflective windshield covers in their car, and on a hot day, what happens when you place that reflective cover shield behind the windshield?
23: Well, yes, as you notice, immediately reduce the amount of radiant heat being absorbed into the car. Without the reflective cover, heat passes through the windshield and heats the dashboard, steering wheel, seats, interior surfaces. Those surfaces absorb the energy and then radiate the heat throughout the vehicle. The reflective cover sends much of that radiant energy back out before it can build up inside. EcoShield uses the exact same basic scientific principle, just on a much larger scale in the attic. Your roof is exposed to the sun throughout the day. It absorbs that energy and radiates it into the attic. EcoShield reflects a large portion of that radiant heat away from the living space before it can be absorbed by the insulation, ceiling, and rooms below.
4: Yeah, and that analogy makes a lot of sense because everybody has climbed into a car after it's been sitting in the sun. The air may be hot, but the dashboard and seats are also radiating the heat back at you.
23: Exactly. The same thing happens in a home on a larger and slower scale. Homeowners sometimes assume all heat problems are caused by hot outdoor air leaking inside. Air leakage certainly matters, but radiant heat from the roof can be a major part of the problem. Once the attic and building materials absorb that energy, the home continues releasing heat even after the outdoor temperature begins to drop. And that's why you may open the windows in the evening and still feel heat coming from the ceiling and walls. The house has stored the day's heat. EcoShield addresses the problem closer to its source by reducing the radiant heat transferred into the attic at the source.
4: All right, let's talk about the attic, because a lot of people already have traditional fiberglass or blown-in insulation. Do they still benefit from reflective insulation?
23: Of course. Nearly all of our customers already have those things. The two products address heat differently. Traditional insulation resists conductive heat transfer. Think a kitchen sponge. It doesn't stop anything, it just slows it down. EcoShield is designed to reflect radiant heat. They can work together as part of a more complete attic system. Think of it this way. Traditional insulation is like a heavy jacket. It slows the movement of heat. Reflective insulation is more like that of a windshield shade. It reflects the radiant energy before it becomes stored heat. When you address both forms of heat transfer, you can create a more effective thermal barrier between the attic and the living space.
4: So it sounds like the real benefit is not simply a lower thermostat setting. It's making the entire house more comfortable.
23: Yes, that's correct. That's actually a good way to put it. If the home itself is working against the heating and cooling system, lowering the thermostat is like pressing the accelerator while the parking brake is on. The equipment works harder, energy usage rises, and comfort may still be uneven. EcoShield reflective insulation systems help the building envelope work with the HVAC system. The home becomes more temperature stable, so the system can maintain comfort rather than constantly trying to recover from excessive heat gain or heat loss.
4: Yeah, and if it's not trying to constantly do that, then the energy savings should be substantial.
23: Oh, certainly. EagleShield systems can help reduce heating and cooling usage by up to 44%, and that's not an error. That's correct. Of course, every home is different. The results depend on the home's construction, attic, existing insulation, air conditioning, heating systems, thermostat settings, and how the family uses the home. But the principle is pretty straightforward. When less heat enters during the summer and less heat leaves in the winter, it takes less energy to maintain the desired temperature.
4: All right, but we talk about utility rates. But homeowners can't really control what the utility company charges.
23: Unfortunately, that's right. But you can't control the weather or the price of energy, but you can improve how efficient your home uses that energy. Reducing waste is one of the most direct ways to gain more control over monthly heating and cooling costs. And this isn't about sacrificing comfort to save money. People sometimes try to cut utility bills by setting the thermostat to an uncomfortable temperature or simply not using the system when they need it. EagleShield takes a different approach. It makes a home more efficient so you can maintain a comfortable temperature with less heating and cooling usage.
4: So I pick up my cell phone and I dial #250 and hit the send button like you're making a phone call. What happens after a homeowner schedules that free in-home estimate?
23: Well, we do homework on your home in advance the night prior, and we arrive prepared and ready to sit down.

0: each home represents a family that wanted better comfort and efficiency. Northern California, as you know, has a demanding climate, very hot summers, cool winter nights, and large temperature swings. Reflective insulation is especially valuable here because radiant heat can place such a heavy burden on the home.
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1: 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We're continuing our conversation with Garrett Harwood, CEO of Eagle Shield. Garrett, we've been talking about bringing older homes up to today's energy efficiency standards and making them more temperature stable. Now, I want to focus on something homeowners may not connect with: attic insulation, the life of their heating and air conditioning equipment. These are among the most expensive systems in a home. So let's take care of them.
0: Well, absolutely. You know, replacing an air conditioner, furnace, heat pump, or complete HVAC system can be a major household expense. Homeowners maintain those systems. They change the filters. They schedule service because they want the equipment to last. But one of the biggest factors affecting equipment life is how long and how hard it must run. If an attic is allowing intense radiant heat into the home throughout the summer, the air conditioner has to run almost continuously during the hottest part of the day and night. In winter, if warmth is escaping rapidly through the attic, you know, that's why you notice cats will jump on roofs, the furnace has to cycle more frequently to replace it. That operating time adds wear to motors, compressors, fans, electrical components, and the rest of the system.
1: So even if you buy a high-quality, properly maintained system, it will be placed under unnecessary stress if the home itself is inefficient.
0: Exactly. Imagine purchasing an expensive vehicle and then driving it uphill at full throttle every day. You can maintain it carefully, but the workload still affects its life. Your HVAC system is similar. If the home gains heat rapidly in summer or loses it rapidly in winter, the system must work harder to maintain the thermostat setting. Eagle Shield helps reduce that workload by reflecting the radiant heat away from the living space in summer and helping retain warmth in the winter. It allows the home to hold a more stable temperature. Depending on upon the home and conditions, the heating and air conditioning systems can literally run up to 70% less.
1: Did you say 70% less?
0: Absolutely. It is. Less runtime, you know, means fewer operating hours, fewer on and off cycles, and less cumulative wear and tear. That can help prolong the useful life of the heating and air conditioning equipment, potentially delaying a very expensive replacement. And while extending equipment life is important, homeowners aren't giving up comfort to achieve it. In fact, the home can become more comfortable because its temperature is more stable instead of having the system run constantly while certain rooms remain hot or cold. You're reducing the amount of heat the system must overcome in the first place.
1: Well, you bring up this whole topic of cycling, and we've all done it. You hear your system turn on, turn off, turn on, turn off. Why is that important?
0: Every time the thermostat detects that the temperature is moved outside the selected range, it calls for heating or cooling. The system starts, runs until the thermostat is satisfied, then shuts down.

0: some cycling is normal. That's how the equipment is designed to operate. But when heat is pouring in from a superheated attic, the temperature begins rising again shortly after the system turns off. It must restart and repeat the process. During extreme heat, it may barely shut off at all. That constant operation consumes more electricity and keeps major mechanical and electrical components under sustained stress. By reducing radiant heat transfer, you know, Eagle Shield can slow the rate at which the indoor temperature changes. The system can satisfy the thermostat sooner and remain off longer. Those longer off periods are where you gain efficiency and reduce wear.
1: And so on and off works also, same thing in the wintertime, right, where it goes super cold days, cold days?
0: That's correct, because warm air rises, and when the attic is inadequately protected, the home loses heat more quickly through the top of the structure. The furnace replaces that lost heat, shuts off, and then starts again as the temperature falls. Helping the home retain warmth reduces the frequency and duration of those heating cycles. And more importantly, you know, Eagle Shield provides this comfort year-round. It's not just a summertime product. Northern California may be known for hot summers, of course, but we also have cold mornings and winter nights when homeowners rely heavily on the furnaces or heat pumps.
1: Yep. And would it be fair to say that homeowners are protecting really two things, the home itself and the HVAC equipment inside it?
0: Yes. You're improving the thermal performance of the home while reducing the workload on expensive equipment. That combination can deliver multiple benefits: a more stable indoor temperature, lower heating, cooling usage, potentially lower utility costs, and potentially longer equipment life. It also helps homeowners plan more intelligently. If your HVAC system is aging but still operating properly, reducing its workload may help you get more useful service from it. If you recently invested in a new high energy efficiency system, it makes sense to protect that investment by placing it in a home that holds temperature efficiently.
1: Yeah, interesting point, because people may spend a great deal of money on a high-efficiency air conditioner, but if the attic is still radiating heat into the house all afternoon, the new system is still fighting the same underlying problem.
0: Exactly. You know, HVAC efficiency ratings tell you how efficiently the equipment converts energy into heating or cooling, but even the most efficient equipment must continue running if the home cannot hold the temperature. Improving the attic and upgrading the HVAC system are complementary strategies. One making heating and cooling efficiently, the other helps keeping the heating or cooling inside the living space longer.
1: So what are some of the signs that a homeowner can see or hear or feel that their system may be working harder than it should?
0: Well, long operating cycles are an obvious sign. If the air conditioner runs almost constantly on hot afternoons, if the home quickly becomes uncomfortable as soon as the system shuts off, or if certain rooms remain much hotter than others, the attic may be contributing to the problem. Other signs include large seasonal utility bills, a second floor that is consistently hotter than the first, bedrooms that become uncomfortable late in the day, or a furnace that cycles frequently on cold nights. Those symptoms can have several causes, so an attic evaluation is an important part of understanding the complete picture.
1: Interesting. So you're looking at the air conditioner or the furnace when it may be the attic that's the problem.
0: Correct.
1: So before we close, give us the big picture reason why someone should consider Eagle Shield now.
0: Well, your home should protect you from outside temperature extremes, not amplify them. 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That can allow your heating and air conditioning system to run up to 70% less, reduce energy usage, improve comfort, and potentially just prolong the life of your equipment that can be extremely expensive to replace. So we've done over more than 65,000 California homeowners, and they've already chosen Eagle Shield. You know, it's a proven technology installed by a company with extensive Northern California experience, and we're very proud of that.
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2: From ABC News, I'm Mike Dubusky. The Premier of British Columbia in Canada has declared a state of provincial emergency due to the Bald Range wildfire there, which has already forced thousands of people from their homes. It comes as Utah is also the site of a major wildfire dubbed the Widemouth 2. Yesterday, two people were killed when a fire helicopter crashed in that area. A manhunt is underway right now in New York State for a man suspected of killing his father and setting fire to his home. ABC's Ike Ajachi has details.
3: Police say 32-year-old Thomas Ryan is considered armed and dangerous, allegedly carrying chopped wood into his father, Robert Ryan's home on Thursday. Then a loud bang before he's captured on doorbell camera, allegedly running away. The home engulfed in flames.
2: Tens of thousands of people in Puerto Rico are lining up for water as a new rationing program goes into effect in that U.S. territory. The island has been in a severe drought for months.
4: San Juan, the capital of Puerto Rico, and other major municipalities implementing 48-hour water restrictions for hundreds of thousands of residents, tankers being used by the government to deliver much-needed water throughout the territory. Puerto Rico has a finite supply of drinkable groundwater, and the manufacturing industry has put additional pressure on the already strained resource. In the southern town of Salinas, experts warning that wells are drying up and the South Aquifer is being depleted. Andrew Dimbert, ABC News.
2: Some developments in the war in Iran, with that country now saying it's nearing a deal with Oman to allow boats to use an Iranian-controlled passageway through the Strait of Hormuz. ABC News national security and defense analyst Mick Mulroy says that just sets up the possibility of Iran collecting tolls on the international waterway.
5: This is not, I think, in the interest of the United States, the region, or the world.
2: Earlier today, Iran's top security official said America needs to correct its behavior if it wants to see that strait fully opened. You're listening to ABC News.
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7: In Southern California, Downey police shot and killed a male suspect at Downey Avenue and De Palma Street at 7:50 a.m. today. Details about what led to the fatal gunfire were not immediately provided. The suspect's name was not immediately available. No officers were injured. A disappointing update for Jackie the Big Bear Bald Eagle. Here's Rich Cassone.
8: The team looking after her at the Ojai Raptor Center says in a social media post today that her blood values have declined again and her condition remains critical. A Raptor Center teammate says Jackie
9: remains in our intensive care unit, where she continues to receive oxygen therapy, supportive treatment, and round-the-clock monitoring. Last night was particularly difficult.
8: They say that while new scans have given them important information, they don't yet have a complete picture. The cause of her illness remains a mystery. Jackie was rescued last month after a fight with a couple of other eagles left her unable to fly.
7: Those are the headlines. I'm Bill Herendon.
6: Now, Sacramento traffic.
10: A fresh accident in Newcastle has got your foot pumping the brakes. Westbound 80 at 193. A pickup truck hauling a trailer overturned onto its side on the shoulder. Emergency crews are blocking the right lane. Sacramento northbound 99 after Fruit Ridge. An accident involves a semi on the right-hand shoulder. It's stop and go westbound cap from Martin Way to Calexpo. Beginning at 9 p.m. tonight, both the northbound and southbound I-5 connector ramps to eastbound 50 will be closed for scheduled construction work until 9 a.m. a.m. tomorrow. Traffic on the 10s every 10 minutes, mornings and afternoons. 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